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1: Good morning, good afternoon in fact. It's midday, 13 degrees in Wellington. I'm Max Toll. Cordons are in place around a Porirua school following the discovery this morning of an unidentified chemical substance. Mana College is closed. All students have been released after advice by police. The school says all staff and children are safely accounted for and the school is now shut for the day. Emergency officials are on site working to make the substance safe. A celebration today of Dolly Parton's six-decade career. The beloved country music star has died aged 80 after a brief battle with cancer. She'll be remembered for songs like 9 to 5, I Will Always Love You and Jolene, some of her 25 US number one hits. Kiwi singer-songwriter Tammy Nielsen says it feels like the world has lost a mother.
2: She's a unicorn of a person. In all my years, I have not met one person who doesn't love Dolly Parton. Yeah. Not one.
1: Auckland's mayor says the government gave him no heads up on its council rates cap announcement. The 4% maximum should come into force in 2029 and councils must start preparing by next July. Wayne Brown warns it could lead to higher costs for ratepayers, possibly increasing borrowing costs. He heard the announcement at the same time as everyone else.
3: They've been talking about it for a long time, but I mean, that's not grown-up behaviour either. And just ringing me to say just before, are we going to make an announcement?
1: Chris Hipkins says someone threatened his life in Wellington this morning. The Labour leader says it happens from time to time, but it's still unpleasant and sad. Hipkins told Wellington Mornings with Nick Mills, a man with strong views about COVID and globalisation approached him as he made his way to the Newstalk ZB studio.
4: Pull over as I was walking down the street and yelling out of his car window, and then I went onto the waterfront. He clearly got out of his car and came and told me that he was going to throw me in the harbour, and then as I walked away from him, said that he was going to kill me.
1: A new development in the MB Biometrics saga, with Parliament's Privileges Committee finding ministry officials did deliberately mislead MPs about the failed immigration project. The committee has just released its report into officials, not revealing to MPs in March the upgrade had been scrapped. $40 million had gone into the project over 7 years with nothing to show for it. The ministry has apologised and the committee is not recommending any sanction. Christchurch Airport has announced its strongest ever results amid a big rise in international tourism. Underlying profit is up 30.6% and total passenger numbers up 7.1%. Here's business reporter Michael Sergel.
5: Domestic passenger numbers are up 5.4%. International numbers have surged up 12.6%, with a memorandum of understanding with Air New Zealand bringing in three new long-haul routes. The airport's delivered a total dividend of $51.5 million, including almost $39 million for Christchurch City Council.
1: And AI's increasing use in the music industry is being seen as depressing. Australia is banning AI-generated music from its main music charts this week. A song produced with AI had become the most played track on radio and reached number 4 on 2 ARIA charts in July. APRA New Zealand's Anthony Healy says AI products are ultimately copies of other people's work.
6: To copy something, you're infringing the rights of the people that music you've copied. At least you should be opting in to take part in that economy.
1: That's Newstalk ZB News with Fisher Funds, New Zealand's largest specialist KiwiSaver provider.
0: Sport with Blackless Smith & Co. Chartered Accountants. Finally, someone on your side.

0: Matter has enhanced his chances of cracking the top team after a busy showing at Ellis Park. He scored two tries and led the carry count for the All Blacks from open side flanker. Blackadder says the message has been clear that the test side will be picked on form.
1: Renz has been awesome like that, so yeah, the selection's in their hands.
0: International rugby coverage with Forklift Solutions, lifting you and your business to a higher level. 2024 Olympic silver medalists Matt McDonald and Ollie McLean have returned to international rowing. Teaming up with the men's four newcomers, Harry Fitzpatrick and Fred Vavasor, they've finished third in their heats at the World Champs in Amsterdam. McDonald and McLean have been on a post-Paris Games sabbatical. The latter says they welcomed a competitive showing first up.
2: This was obviously our first international race together, and what's exciting about that is that we can just build on each race because we have so many areas for improvement.
0: A pair of New Zealand's finest sportsmen are teaming up in the business world. Open Championship winning golfer Ryan Fox is investing in Black Caps cricketing great Kane Williamson's sports protection wear company, Cover. The trade name was launched by Williamson in March to modernise and improve gear across high-impact sports. Fox has bought into the brand, whose first product is a premium alloy box which is engineered to withstand the impact of speedy projectiles in the likes of cricket, hockey, lacrosse and baseball. And tennis player Aaron Rutliff and playing partner Lloyd Glasspool have held their own in their opening round US Open mixed doubles match against Serena Williams and Carlos Alcaraz. I'm Adam Cooper. That's News Talk ZB News and Sport to 5 past midday.
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4: 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The Uber motorway is flowing well. No delays on State Highway 1. State Highway 2 moderate through Silverstream again, right by Melling Link both ways. It is slow through Paikikariki, State Highway 59, all due to roadworks. 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
5: Cloudy the rest of today with the odd shower. Rain particularly late evening as the wind changes southerly, so it will be a bit cold tonight into tomorrow, those southerlies until at least early afternoon. Mostly cloudy tomorrow again, occasional rain. And then Friday, partly cloudy with showers in the afternoon. Currently 15 degrees in Kapiti, 14 in Porirua, Upper and Lower Hutt and Lyell Bay. And it is 13 degrees in Wainui o Mata, 13 as well in the central city.
3: 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It starts now. The Hour with Matt Heath and Tyler Adams. News Talk ZB.
6: Hey, very good afternoon to you. Welcome into Wednesday. Great to have you listening in and hope you're having a great day so far. Matt Heath, hello.
7: Hello, Tyler Adams. Hello, everyone. 0800 80 1080 is the number. Dolly Parton, when I read that this morning, actually I didn't read it, I arrived and you told me, Tyler.
6: Yes.
7: I'm sad about that.
6: It's devastating, isn't it?
7: She didn't, I mean, 80's not that old.
6: No.
7: She always seemed healthy. I mean, she lost her husband recently. I mean, I don't know if she's died of a broken heart or what, but, you know, is that something?
6: It does happen. Absolutely.
7: That does seem like the kind of thing a country music star would die of.
6: Yes.
7: But I'm sure we'll find out what that is. But some of these absolute superstars that are there for your whole life, these sort of touch points, it's almost like when the Queen died. These people that have just been always been there, passing away. It's quite weird living in a post-Dolly Parton world.
6: Yeah.
7: We've got a bunch of others that are still around. Paul McCartney.
6: Mm-hmm.
7: He's 84 years old.
6: Yep.
7: Amazingly, Keith Richards is still going.
6: yeah. God knows how that guy's still going.
7: But we're going to lose more and more of these just superstars. And I don't know if there are ever going to be superstars in the way that Dolly Parton is again. I don't know. Maybe this is just a bias from being a Gen Xer. But the new stars just don't seem as enduring as the likes of your David Bowies and your Princes and your Dolly Partons.
6: I think you're right.
7: And your Paul McCartneys.
6: Speaking as a millennial, but we were talking about this, right? When I broke the news, when you sat down and said Dolly Parton's passed away, and I could see how much it hit you. You're just like, no way. I'm sorry, mate. It's true. She's gone.
7: I loved a bit of Dolly Parton.
6: Who didn't?
7: But see, even if you weren't a huge fan of her music, and you know, I knew her big songs. I never had a Dolly Parton album. I knew her big songs.
6: Yes.
7: But you just had always seen an interview when she's awesome. You'd all seen something cool she'd said. You saw footage of her at Glastonbury. You know, saw her singing with Kenny Rogers or whatever. You know, on variety shows, all that kind of stuff.
6: Yep.
7: she was just a huge, huge positive personality in the world.
6: Mm. That present.

0: Iowa Center boss Deborah Hart says this is offensive.
1: Comparisons between those responsible for the machinery of the Holocaust and politicians involved in contemporary policy debate risks trivialising the Holocaust.
0: Expect some serious questions to the Greens on Bridge Run today on their way into question time, which they deserve. Because even if Steve Abel says this is not a comparison or not meant to undermine the atrocities of the Second World War, it certainly reads and sounds like it is. And in my view, he should definitely apologise.
2: He needs to get out of his bubble because he's obviously operating in a world where that's okay. Where everyone's reinforcing comments like that. And when that surfaces into the world with people with critical thinking listening in, then it just doesn't stand up. So he needs to probably read around a bit, probably follow a few different accounts on his social media, and maybe come back to reality.
3: Just think, he wrote that down many times because it was said in Parliament. So he wrote that over and over and over again, thought about it before delivering it in Parliament. I mean, that is horrendous to actually go through that. That's not just an off-the-cuff comment. That is a deliberate, written-down component of what he wanted to say. I mean, that is insane. All right, there'll be more to come on that, I'm sure. Azaria, thank you very much for the catch-up. You go well, and we'll catch up again tomorrow.
0: Thanks so much.
3: That is our senior political reporter, Azaria Howell. Coming up next, we get the regional wrap with Kate Rickard and some worries about the aerospace centre on Banks Peninsula being tied to war activity. We'll tell you more about that next. It is 20 past 12.
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3: 23 past 12, time for the regional wrap with Kate Rickard. G'day, Kate.
16: Hey, guys.
3: So some worries about the new aerospace centre on Banks Peninsula being tied to war activity.
16: Yes, Banks Peninsula iwi, where the Tawhaki National Aerospace Centre on Kaitiriti split, could become entangled in global conflict. Wairiwa Runanga is an iwi partner in the venture, alongside Te Tu Mutu Runanga and the Crown. Now, board members have put forward a motion to be voted on this weekend, opposing defence or war-related activity at the centre. Alvina Edwards says they don't want a repeat of Rocket Lab's Mahia facility, which began as civilian work but now has contracts with US defence-related companies.
17: We're not opposing Tāwhaki. We actually support civilian uses that benefit our people, but do not contribute to harm elsewhere.
16: She says the motion very clearly welcomes the Tāwhaki partnership, but would draw a clear line against defence and military use of the ancestral whenua.
3: It's a very odd story. I mean, if you set up an aerospace centre, and I mean, look, I get it might start off civilian, but where else? You've got to put them somewhere, right? If we are going to have a military, the military needs to be someplace.
2: Yeah.
3: I mean, is that a bit of NIMBYism on military outposts? I don't know.
2: Yeah.
3: It's a complicated one, that one.
2: Yeah. Take the cash.
3: Take the cash, yeah.
2: What has Wellington's mayor had to say about the government's planned rates cap, Kate?
16: So, as you know, the government's clarified key aspects of its plan to cap council rate hikes at 4%, which is expected to come into force in 2029. Wellington Mayor Andrew Little says the message from the last local election is clear, that ratepayers have had enough of significant increases. He told Ryan Bridge this morning it will require quite a bit of juggling from councils.
18: The sort of things that councils have to spend money on, which involves a lot of civil works, construction, that sort of thing. Inflation costs in those sectors have gone up quite significantly, and councils have to wear those costs.
16: He said it could also impact some work programs, like the effort to shore up the city against potential slips.
18: The spending on that potentially falls, and that goes against an instruction we got from the government recently, which is, you know, make sure that you're climate resilient.
16: If the legislation is passed, councils will be expected to prepare for the cap from next July.
2: Mm. Yeah, well, I guess you just have to work within the budget you're given, right?
3: That's right. Yeah, that's
2: point, the message, because, yeah, you know, they might have money, but who has money?
3: Mm.
2: And, you know, rates increases is one of the biggest increases in, you know, causing the biggest increases in inflation for everyone else, isn't
3: it? Yep, spot on.
2: Although, you've got to say, it doesn't sound as angry as woke Wayne Brown did.
3: That's right. Yeah, a little bit calmer than woke Wayne Brown.
2: Yeah.
3: And finally, Kate, you've been at the launch of Auckland's annual State of the City report.
16: Yes, here is Wayne Brown. So the annual report compares Auckland to other cities around the world. The super city scored well on innovation, international business events, and the number of people coming here. It did less well on productivity, keeping talent and tech startups onshore, and is in the bottom 10% when it comes to transport emissions. At the event, Auckland's Mayor Wayne Brown took the opportunity to take aim at the National Party for campaigning on no new taxes. It comes after the government signed a deal with Auckland Council, including an agreement to explore a tourist night tax. Brown says this U-turn seems to have come out of nowhere.
19: Must have had a group of old ladies in Howick in a room and said, oh dear, we don't know, may tax us, and there's not a tax in here. I mean, it's panicking, mate, that's all I can say.
16: However, Auckland Minister Simon Watts says a bed tax is still government policy. He says they'll work through the deal, but it's just a case of changing two words.
20: We will consider remove accommodation levy, alternative mechanisms in 2027.
16: Now, the pair also butted heads on the government's recent rates cap announcement.
3: Mm.
2: Wayne Brown could basically be on the Green Party list at this point, couldn't he? He could slot in there somewhere between Tamitha Paul and Ricardo Menendez March.
3: Yeah.
2: Who has a great bod, Ricardo Menendez March.
3: You mentioned that. You saw him at the gym.
2: Yeah.
3: And I didn't believe you. Then I looked up a picture. You got to have a look at a picture, Kate. It's not objectifying the guy, but he's well built.
2: He's in good shape, that guy.
3: Yeah,
2: he pumps serious tin.
3: It's hard to tell because he wears long sleeve t-shirts, but it's under there, I tell you. Kate, thank you very much for coming in as always. You have a great afternoon.
16: Thanks, guys.
3: That is the Regional Wrap with Kate Rickard. Coming up next, we'll get to some of your feedback coming through on 9292.
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4: 29 past 12, plenty of texts coming through on 9292.
5: Keith Richards has outlived all the health gurus. That's a good point.
4: Yeah, very good point.
5: So what's he? He's 80. He must be 84, mm-hmm. something like that. He's 82, Keith Richards.
4: Right.
5: Yeah. I interviewed Paul McCartney once, and I asked him about Keith Richards, because I was talking about, you know, how Paul McCartney has, you know, gone super healthy since the 80s.
4: That's right, yeah, vegan and...
5: And he said, Keith Richards is doing well. He's a pretty crazy guy. He's still a crazy guy. He's still going hard. So, yeah, Keith Richards is... 82. I mean, he's looking. He looks like he's gone hard, of course, Keith Richards, hasn't he?
4: Yeah, yeah.
5: But he's just powering on.
4: I mean, maybe that's his secret. I mean, if he stops now, he may die.
5: If you put money on him outliving Dolly Parton, you know, you'd have probably got some pretty poor odds.
4: Yeah.
5: Wouldn't you?
4: He's still going strong, though.
5: Yeah. Hey, guys. I'm on sertraline after losing a preschool age child. Oh, I'm so sorry to hear that. And it helps enormously with dealing with the grief. But as a guy who the reduced libido is great. Most of us have way too much of it in the first place. Get more work done.
4: Okay. Well, that's a...
5: That's an interesting thing.
4: That is a side effect that's worked well for that particular gentleman.
5: So you're, you know, if you're on an SSRI and you're... libido is reduced such that it's in line with the libido of your partner, then maybe that's a good thing.
4: That's a win-win, isn't it?
5: Maybe it's a happy wife, happy life type situation.
4: Yeah.
5: Yeah.
4: If you've faced that experience, tell us about it. 9292 is the text number. I'm going to be chatting about that after 1 o'clock. SSRIs, its use has skyrocketed in New Zealand. So what's the experience been like for you? Tell us. 0800 80 1080 after 1 o'clock. Right now it is 29-1 in headlines with Raylene coming up.
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3: With Your Ride, New Zealand's number one taxi app, download Your Ride today. Stats NZ says the gender pay gap is widening again, rising to 5.3%.

0: Co.nz. Coming up very shortly, we'll talk entertainment, and of course we need to talk about the sad passing of the iconic Dolly Parton. That is coming up very soon. You're listening to Matt and Tyler. Back in a mo.
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0: It is 18 to 1, and in studio, Tom Rennell, business reporter for The Herald. G'day, Tom.
16: G'day, mate. How you going?
0: Very well. So Woolworths has just announced its full-year results. How did they go?
17: Pretty well, especially the sort of wider group in the Australian side. But diving straight into the New Zealand results, so sales were up 2.5% to $8.49 billion, largely driven by growth in the sort of e-commerce section, which was up 10.8%. And Fresh Choice, the sort of sister brand, actually doing quite well over the year. One thing that really stood out to me is that sales at the actual supermarkets themselves were completely flat year on year.
0: Oh, really?
17: Did not make a single more dollar, or at least in their results, it didn't show that way, which is
18: suspicious.
17: Bizarre.
0: Yeah.
17: Yeah, I don't know how that works out, but there you go.
18: Yep. If they just accidentally reposted last year's results.
17: I mean, hard to say, but I don't know if that's just a sign of people going online more, not going into stores, which is probably quite high. But they also closed a few stores and reopened a few other ones. So I'm assuming that's sort of part in the mix there. And in terms of the last 8 weeks and the outlook, they were up 4.2% sales-wise, largely driven by this Ooshies campaign, which has swept the country.
18: My goodness. I was going to a Fresh Choice in Dunedin recently and thinking, look at me breaking the monopoly, you know, the duopoly.
0: Yeah.
18: And then my dad pointed out this is.
17: This
18: is a Woolworths.
0: I've got it too. Yeah, exactly.
17: It's a Woolworths with extra steps. That's all it is.
18: And the New Zealand side of the business has put something up for sale. What can you tell us about that?
17: Yeah, so this is out of the Hawke's Bay today, this morning, that a prime 3-hectare site between Hastings and Havelock North is up for sale that Woolworths owns.

0: Gardens. So they bought it a few years ago and were originally planning to turn it into a supermarket there. But a spokesperson has now said that the site was surplus to requirements, so they've decided to put up the site for sale. It is actually zoned for residential as well. It's in a very, like, literally surrounded by houses from the image I saw. So I'm assuming they'll get picked up by someone and then possibly turn into more housing, which would be great.
1: That'd be annoying for the housing, though, because I've always wanted to live by a supermarket.
2: Would you, though?
1: Yeah.
0: I mean, there were plans the other day released for Costco's Drury, and there is a residential site plan directly behind that. And thinking of how busy Costco and Westgate is, that's got to be a
3: nightmare. You need 30,000 rolls of toilet paper. Yeah. That's the place for you.
1: People that grow up sort of slightly rurally, we lust for things like close shops.
3: Tom, thank you very much, mate. You have a great afternoon.
0: You too. Good to see you.
3: That is Tom Rennell, business reporter for the Herald. Time to talk entertainment with reporter Tom Rose. G'day, Tom.
2: G'day.
3: So the big news, but the sad news, US country music legend Dolly Parton died aged 80.
4: Yeah, so Jolene Singer's death was announced by her nephew, Brian Seaver, on social media this morning. This was following a promise he had made to her a couple years earlier. And so her publicist, Marcel Parisot, has told CNN that Parton was facing a brief battle with cancer, and so she passed early this morning surrounded by loved ones. So the sad news has been met with, you know, an outpouring of kind messages and tributes from artists, politicians, public figures on all corners of the globe. We've seen Donald Trump, Beyonce, Eminem, Miley Cyrus, Anthony Albanese, and our own Kayleigh Bell share, you know, messages, and fans have since begun to lay bouquets of flowers outside her Tennessee ranch in honor of the singer. So more details are expected in the coming days about what commemorations are planned by her family, but yeah, sad news for the music world.
1: Mm. Yeah, poor old Dolly lost her husband about 16 months ago or something like that.
3: Yes. And it can happen, as we know. Yeah, very sad news. And we're going to be talking about that after 3 o'clock as well. But meanwhile, a street performer warns recent changes to busking permit rules in parts of Auckland CBD could instead drive people like him out.
4: Yeah, Zactacular, he's criticised the introduction of, quote, busking exclusion zones in Britomart and other parts of Auckland's waterfront. So he told the Herald he's been busking for about 20 years and has never encountered issues with the rules and permits until about a fortnight ago, when compliance officers were allegedly asking street performers to move on. So after a bunch of emails to various organisations, which he received no response to, Zactacular came to learn Auckland Live was now responsible for these areas and were, you know, issuing the permits from January 1st this year, but they've failed to communicate these changes to the performers. So Auckland Council stressed they never meant to do this intentionally. You know, they acknowledged how important busking was to the city, and yeah, so it's just been a bit of a miscommunication there.
1: Does it, how regulated do things need to be? Do we really need to regulate buskers? Let them go. Bit of vibrancy in
3: open
1: the
3: up
1: city.
3: Yeah, you know? They already need one permit. They don't need two.
1: Yeah, exactly. Remember that guy on K Road that couldn't play the guitar at all, just strummed it all the time? I liked him.
3: Did he do well?
4: That's his permit.
3: He was entertaining, at least, I suppose. Did he do well?
1: I flicked him. I flicked him a couple of gold coins over the years.
3: Yeah, good man. Tom, thank you very much for coming in. You have a great afternoon, too.
2: You too.
3: That is Tom Rose, reporter for the Herald with the entertainment news. Up next, Darcy Watergrave is in. And All Blacks beat the Lions in a cliffhanger. We'll tell you more about that next. It's 13 to 1.
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9: 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Are you hungry? 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What is it? You... 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Bit of a leak there, huh?

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3: It is 10 to 1 in studio. Darcy Watergrave, Sports Talk host. How are you, Darcy?
4: Very good. A little tired, getting up too early, but so be it.
5: And were you watching the All Blacks on Sky now? Or are you on the box?
4: No, I'm on the box.
5: Because apparently there was
4: white box.
5: Apparently people tuning into the Sky now were watching cycling.
4: I read all about it. They were quite upset. No, I don't venture down that path because I spend far too much time watching sports. So I've got every piece of equipment I need to make sure I capture every possible moment without worrying about something going offline.
5: And what a cliffhanger though against the Lions.
4: Yeah, well, she's really close at the end. They got off to a great start, managed to score twice in the first, like, I think 6 or 7 minutes. It was quite full on, but happy days. And Dave Rennie spoke of the match as the coach, right?
6: Yeah. We got 40 odd players to pick from. We've got a fair number of fresh bodies heading into the weekend. 4 or 5 of the guys who play tonight potentially back up or start.
4: There you go, Dave Rennie, pretty happy. And I caught up with assistant coach Neil Barnes this morning too, straight after the game, and you'll hear that on Sports Talk tonight, his reflection on what they got out of what was a pretty sloppy game of rugby. They got away at the end. Imani Narawa managed to score the winning try in the 80th minute, didn't get converted, but that was enough because they were only leading by 1 point at that stage. But that was they used the word clunky, I just say sloppy. Clunky almost sounds like it was half together, but it was a bit of a sloppy mess. I was a bit disappointed. But hey, they got the win. That's the primary thing there, right?
3: Yeah. Warriors team is now out. Who's in?
4: Yeah, it is out. Well, they've got this young fella, Loli Le'i, who's the 300th Warrior to play in the NRL. He's actually disappearing off to the Bears. They managed to pack him up only a few months ago. He's a guy who's managed 180-odd metres on average with the ball when he returns it, and 22 tackle breaks too, so that's good. Tamati Martin back in his 7 jumper, and on the outside of him, Chanel Harris, David, and Ali Lauatawa is also back. Did you know that Egan and Clark are looking at playing? They've played every game so far this season.
5: Wow,
4: how good's that?
5: That is excellent. Yeah,
4: yeah.
5: And the English cricket skipper Joe Root has addressed more tomboozery from his team.
4: Why, tomfoolery, tomboozery? That's what it is. They're just a bunch of drunks, aren't they? I think the term is piss wreck. Can I say that on the radio? I just did, but. Bryden Cast is the last one to go down. That photograph of him in cuffs, they cuffed him. I don't think anything went on from there, but he's obviously causing trouble. And poor old Joe Root, the brand new captain, he used these harsh words, hacked off.
5: Yeah.
4: When did you last hear that term?
5: Hacked off.
4: Hacked off.
3: Great phrase.
4: Yeah. Old school.
5: Yeah. It's actually worse than swearing, I reckon, hacked
3: it is.
5: Off.
3: Yeah. You're in trouble. Yeah, if someone says I'm hacked off, you're
5: it's
3: in
5: like,
3: deep trouble.
5: It's like when your mum uses your whole name. Matthew Peter Henry Heath, you come in here, I'm hacked off.
4: Mm. It's a good name.
5: Thanks, mate.
3: It is. I was scared just hearing you say that.
5: Yeah.
4: I'm frightened for you and everybody else.
3: Darcy, good to see you, mate. You go well this afternoon. We'll see you back here same time tomorrow.
4: Okay.
3: All right. We'll see you then. Darcy Watergrave, Sports Talk host. It is 7 minutes to one.
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6: News Talk ZB, it is 5 to 1. After 1 o'clock, a Herald story is highlighting the difficult side effects of SSRIs, the antidepressants. One woman says sertraline helped her depression and stopped panic attacks, but caused her libido to disappear. And her experience highlights the difficult trade-off between mental health benefits and side effects of those particular drugs. But all of this as a new clinic has just opened up in New Zealand to help Kiwis safely reduce or stop antidepressants as demand continues to grow for specialised withdrawal support.
7: Yeah, so 632,346 New Zealanders on SSRIs as of 2024. Seems to me that that number's probably gone up.
6: Yeah,
7: so what is it like on them? What should people know? How hard is it to get off them? And should you be trying to get off them if you're on them?
6: Yeah, tell us your stories. 0800 80 1080 is that number to call, and 9292 is the text number. You're listening to Matt Heath and Tyler Adams. News coming up very, very shortly.
7: Here's Cry Cry Darling by Dolly.
6: Beautiful song, beautiful person.
7: R.I.P.
6: Yeah, we'll see you soon.

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3: Chris Robinson here from Tommy's Real Estate, and I've joined with my colleague Alexia Stoddard. As we head towards spring, what should buyers and sellers be paying attention to?
4: Stock levels will be the big one. We've seen available properties reduce over winter, which means buyers have less choice than they did earlier in the year.
3: Will this change as the weather warms up?
4: Yes, most likely. Spring traditionally brings more properties to market, so we'll probably see stock levels increase again. The interesting factor this year will be the election, which can sometimes cause buyers and sellers to pause while they wait for certainty.
3: So what's your advice?
4: Whether you're buying or selling, preparation is key to stand out. The best results are still coming from properties that are really well presented, realistically priced, and ready for the market.
3: Thank you, Alexia. Tommy's

0: unreal.
1: The All Blacks travel to Cape Town tomorrow to prepare for Sunday morning's second Springboks test. Rabbitohs veteran Cody Walker's tipping his hat to NRL and club executives for their work in honouring Jai Arrow. Arrow was forced to medically retire by a motor neuron disease diagnosis in May, stuck on 98 caps for South Sydney. The NRL has granted him an exemption to run out for the Rabbitohs' remaining two games to reach that century. Walker says veteran coach Wayne Bennett advocated for Arrow.
2: I think Wayne was one of those guys that took it to Peter and the guys at the NRL and the RLPA. I think they've got to be congratulated on how much work that's gone into this and gotten it over the line.
1: I'm Dean McLaughlin. That's Newstalk ZB News and Sport with Fisher Funds, New Zealand's largest specialist KiwiSaver provider. It's 1:05. Matt Heath and Tyler Adams are next.
3: 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Newstalk ZB Wellington Time Saver Traffic.
4: Got an unreliable outboard. Enter the urban motorway citybound. Moderate to heavy approaching the terrace tunnel from Bolton Street. Then out of the tunnel, heavy on Vivian Street to Taranaki Street. Usual heavy patches along Ridderford Street for this time of day between Adelaide Road and Constable Street. No delays though from the airport into the city through the Mount Vic Tunnel. Upgrade now with 0% finance on selected Yamaha outboards. 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And that's traffic.
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4: Weather Watch 24/7. The Met Service regional forecast for Wellington for the rest of today. Cloudy periods with the odd shower about Upper Hutt, then rain developing later this evening as strong gusty northwesterlies turn southerly, dropping down to a low of 8 degrees tonight. Tomorrow, a few showers clearing in the afternoon but staying partly cloudy. Southeasterlies turning northeasterly in the morning. Tomorrow's high 14 degrees, a low of 9 tomorrow night. Friday, partly cloudy with showers from afternoon, strong northerlies and a high of 14. And Saturday mainly fine with the chance of a morning shower, northwesterlies and 14.
3: 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Newstalk ZB.
5: Well, g'day to you. Welcome into today's show. Great to have you listening in and thank you very much for your company this afternoon. Matt Heath, how you doing?
6: Very good, thank you, Tyler Adams. Welcome to the show, everyone. 0800 80 10 80 is the number. Give us a call. There's so much coverage of the Dolly Parton passing. It's on four screens that I can see right now.
5: Yeah.
6: I mean, everywhere. She was beloved.
5: She certainly was.
6: Internationally, not just for her music, but for who she was as a person. Just an incredible positive force in the world, wasn't she, old Dolly Parton?
5: Yeah, a very, very sad passing. And we're going to be talking about that after three, by the way.
6: Yeah. Speaking of passing, if you want to run the half marathon in the Emerson's Dunedin Marathon with me on Sunday, 13th of September, which will involve passing me, I imagine, I have a code that will get you $30 off the entrance fee.
5: Okay.
6: For the Dunedin Marathon, the Emerson's Dunedin Marathon. You just need to register at dunedinmarathon.co.nz and join the team, Beat Heath. Then use the code Beat Heath, all one word, in capitals, Beat Heath. You'll be on my team. You'll get 25% off. And if you run with me, you'll be in to win a very special Emerson's prize pack. Taproom voucher worth $200. Born and Brewed t-shirt, hoodie, magnet, a bunch of stuff. So, yeah, if you're going to run the Emerson's Dunedin half marathon, why not run it with me?
5: How good. Yeah. And what a marathon, what a place. And you get to highly likely pass Matt Heath. Great segue, by the way.
6: Yeah. I wonder if my... It's going to have Beat Heath written on my bib when I'm running.
5: I think that's mandatory, isn't it? I mean, if it's not happening, we can make that happen for you, mate.
6: But what if someone comes up and starts, I don't know, beating me with a stick?
5: That's the price you got to pay.
6: They'll be like, you were literally asking for this.
5: It's like, kick me on your back.
6: Yeah.
5: So that code again, Beat Heath. If you want to get amongst, it's going to be a great event. Then go to that website and use that code, Beat Heath. Fantastic. Right into this topic and today's show. So a Herald story looked at one of the more difficult side effects associated with antidepressants like SSRIs. So an anonymous woman prescribed sertraline after her mother died says it dramatically improved her depression and stopped her panic attacks, but within weeks her libido completely disappeared. So the challenge for her, she says, is that the medication was clearly helping her mental health, but that loss of libido made the decision to stop far from straightforward. All of this as a new clinic opens up here in New Zealand. They're offering specialised support.

0: for Kiwis wanting to reduce or come off antidepressants safely and gradually, with its founders saying there is growing demand for better guidance and withdrawal for coming off those antidepressants, which hasn't existed in this country as of yet.
1: I know several people that are trying to get off antidepressants and find it really hard, really hard to get off. They needed them at one point, not sure if they need them now. And I know people that have gone off them and just had to get back on them.
0: Yes.
1: There are 632,000 people on SSRIs in New Zealand, prescribed antidepressants. That was in 2024, so probably more than that, almost 13% of the country. Or roughly every 8.5 person.
0: That's surprising to me. Yeah,
1: just trying to do the math on that.
0: Yeah, I think that maths correctly. But that is surprising. One in almost 1 in 8 people have been prescribed SSRIs or other antidepressants.
1: I've never been on them.
0: No.
1: I'm not saying that as a thing to show off about. I'm just saying I've never been off them. I've definitely had my struggles in my life. I read a whole book about it.
0: Yes.
1: But I've never been on them. But I see how hard it is for people to get off them.
0: Yeah. I mean, there's some people in my family and certainly close to me that are on them that have been, they've said it's been immensely successful. But I think for some people that I know who sorted out what they needed to sort out, that it was time to maybe think about tapering off. That was a scary proposition for them.
1: Yeah.
0: Because then, you know, and this is poor phrasing, but it was almost like a crutch there, that this medication was the only thing keeping them sort of going. And as soon as they thought about tapering off, they thought they were going to go back to square one. And they just needed that guidance or that help to say, how do I do this properly? Because I no longer think, I've got my life in order now and I'm far better than I was. How do I get off this thing to keep moving forward?
1: Yeah, and when would be a good time in anyone's life? When you know, on a holiday when you want to feel good.
0: Yeah.
1: You know, when you're at work, you've always got something stressful coming up. Is this a never a good time to go through those kind of you know, I guess, changes? You don't know exactly what's going to happen.
0: Yes, yeah.
1: So I can imagine it would be very, very hard. The interesting one about libido, because in this particular story, so her libido drops off a cliff whilst she's dealing with her depression, but that's not great for her husband.
0: No.
1: Her husband's suddenly in a situation where his wife is not interested anymore.
0: Mm.
1: So that can cause a whole lot of problems, can't it?
0: Need a very understanding partner. Yeah.
1: So we'd like to hear your story on SSRIs. What should people know? How hard is it to get off them? And if you're on them, is that the idea? Is the idea that you should be trying to get off them?
0: Mm. Tell us your story. 0800 80 1080. What's your experience been like? Good and bad. 9292 is the text number as well. It is 12 past 1. 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

0: Or was it just life?
1: Yeah, no, it was an event, you know, and I just run out of, how she described it as, you know, you have a reserve a tank of petrol and you get down, so many things wear you down until you get to the reserve tank and you don't realise you're running on reserve until you're completely empty.
0: Yeah, and so they put you on and then you finally got the right one. And how's life been? You know, do you feel like you're missing out on anything in life because you're on them as opposed to being off them?
1: No, I think I cope better when I'm on them. I'm more level. I'm more able to be more logical and not so reactive.
0: Yeah.
1: You know, I just find it helps me with everyday life, to be quite honest. Just coping with things that would normally throw me for a loop. I think I do have quite high anxiety anyway.
0: Yeah.
1: And for me, it's just levelled me out and kept me pretty normal. Well, I'd like to say normal.
0: Well, what's normal?
2: Yeah.
0: It's hard, to work out exactly what normal is.
2: Exactly.
0: But you said that you feel like you should get off them. And why is that? Why do people think that they should get off them rather than just stay on them?
1: Well, I think there's periods in your life where you need them, but you shouldn't become dependent on them. Mm. I think that's the big thing. And I think for me, having had that blip where I went off them without any medical advice was a big mistake, and it just really gave me a big fright.
0: So you realise that you are now dependent on them because you didn't necessarily have a major problem that Christmas. But you started to feel like you had one when you're off them.
1: There was nothing going on.
0: Yeah.
1: There was actually nothing going on in my life. It was just, I just felt that things were starting to deteriorate again and crumble in again. And there was no logical reason. But I think, you know, with therapy and that, you can also have, like, someone that can help wean you off it and help you navigate with normal life events without medication.
0: Mm. Yeah.
1: You have to be in that right space, you know?
0: Yeah. But I can see that situation because you look at that Christmas time and you have that in your mind, and so deciding to parcel out the space for you to get off them, do you want to do that on your holidays? So then your holidays are in this anxious state, so you don't get a rest from work. And when is there a time at work or whatever when it's not stressful?
1: Yeah, and that's the hard thing. Everybody's different, and everybody reacts differently to withdrawal from things. Mm. And I think that's where you need the medical advice. Or someone to talk to and ring up and say, listen, I'm not feeling great, you know, I've weaned off and I'm feeling pretty shit, to talk to about it. Mm.
0: Yeah, so you weaned yourself off accidentally in the most wonderful time of the year.
1: Yeah, that was not a good year.
2: Yeah. Tanya, thank you very much for your phone call, and awesome to hear that you found something that's working out really well for you. So what's your experience? 0800 80 10 80, if you've been prescribed the SSRIs, did they work well for you? Did you need to taper off? Did you find something different? Tell us about it. 9292 is the text number. It's 23 past 1.
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5: With Your Ride, New Zealand's number one taxi app, download Your Ride today. A smoke-free advocate says Labour's smoke-free policy to ban young people taking up smoking doesn't address the 250,000 adults still smoking who are most likely to develop related illness. Meanwhile, international analysis has concluded although vaping has health risks, it's the most effective way to quit smoking, which is much more dangerous. One person's been critically injured in a quad bike crash in Ashley Clinton in rural central Hawke's Bay last night. The West Coast's orange heavy rain warning has extended to include Westland until Friday and Grey and Buller from tonight, with a break in conditions tomorrow morning. Parts of Otago and Canterbury High Country are under heavy snow watches from midnight. Cordons have lifted around Porirua's Mana College, where potentially volatile chemicals were found after the Defence Force let off a controlled explosion at a nearby park. Winton Chair Stephen Joyce and Director Guy Ferguson resign over dispute with Chris Meehan. You can read more at nzherald.co.nz. Back now to Matt Heath and Tyler Adams.
6: Thank you very much, Raylene. It is 23 to 2. So we're talking about the increased use and prescription of SSRIs. What's your experience been like? And this is on the back of a story in the Herald. An anonymous user said it helped her after her mother passed away. But one of the side effects that was very difficult and complicated to deal with was the loss of libido. And going by the text, there's a lot of people facing that. I mean, is that the balance that you need to face, that it helps when it comes to the mental health, and unfortunately that's a side effect that you may need to live with? Tell us about it. 9292 is the text number. 0800 80 1080 is the number to call. You mentioned that text before as well.
7: So telepram turned me into an absolute zombie. I wasn't sad anymore, but wasn't happy. I just existed. That was the start of the text I read. This is the rest of it. Coming off them was hell, night sweats, brain zaps that felt like an electric fence inside your brain, jolting you every 20 seconds for about 2 weeks. At its peak, see, I had a mate that was going through this. Mm-hmm. He was talking about those exact electric fence-like zaps in his brain.
6: Right.
7: Would never recommend them. Talk therapy is the longer path initially, but the shortish long term. So what is the truth in that? That's a complex one. So is it... You know, obviously some people need it and there's no other way through.
6: Yeah.
7: But if you can at all face something down and learn to deal with that, is that ultimately the better approach? I mean, I don't know. I don't know anything about it at all. I'm just saying, if you have an event in life and it's terrible and it's made you feel terrible, is it better to learn the skills of dealing with grief and adversity and that kind of thing head on, or is it just as good to you know, take the SSRI to help you deal with it?
6: It's a great question, and all I can think of is my own experience. So after I was a reporter at Pike River back in 2010 November, then not long after

0: So that the earthquakes hit in Christchurch. So both of those events were full noise for me as a reporter, dealing with a lot of stuff, a lot of grief, and a lot of things that I saw during that time. And I was just in this constant fight or flight. Yeah. There was something wrong with my nervous system.
1: Yeah.
0: I was right, this is not good. I'm not sleeping. I'm not functioning as I should be functioning. So something's wrong here. Go to the doctor, and instantly they ran through a questionnaire. And they said, right, it sounds like you need some medication. And so they prescribed me the Sertraline that a lot of people are texting through. So tried that for about a month. But for me, the opposite happened, that I was in a state of constant anxiety, but that elevated my anxiety.
1: Really?
0: And I gave it a good month because the doctor just said, hey, look, it takes a little while for this medication to work. We've got to get the dosage right, tried a few different things. But I got to the point where I was actually having weekly panic attacks because of this particular medicine. So
1: right.
0: I said, doc, I got to come off this stuff.
1: And what happened when you came off it?
0: I went back to that state of anxiety, but then we talked about lifestyle changes.
1: Right.
0: So I got prescribed some stuff to help me sleep a little bit better.
1: Yeah.
0: And that was just a very short-term fix. That was for about a couple of weeks, just to reset that circadian rhythm and try and allow me to get some sleep. Went back to going to the gym full-time, tried to sort out the diet. And luckily for me, that is what worked. That got me back down to some sort of level. And this is the strange experience of these medications, right? That for me, that did the exact opposite of what it should do. That elevated me further.
1: Yeah.
0: And did not work for me at all. It made my life considerably worse. Whereas in that case for me, because I wasn't arguably dealing with a lot of serious things that some people are, where lifestyle changes for me was what I needed.
1: Yeah, and so you were also moving away from the thing that was really stressing you out, the dealing with the whole Pike River thing, right?
0: That was a part of it. Yep.
1: So you were into a different
0: space, but my brain couldn't switch off that scenario that I'd face for that 4 months.
1: But you see what I'm saying? If you were still in there, you know, there was another way to, you were at least out of the situation that was causing you the most stress.
0: That is a very fair point. Yeah. So tell us your experiences. 0800 80 1080 is that number, and 9292 is the text. It is 19 to 2.
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0: It is 16 to 2. Lucy, how are you this afternoon?

0: with it.
1: Yes.
2: And obviously that's not the same for some people, that they're not going to get through without help, right?
1: Yes, yeah, exactly.
2: But there is a huge ability in humanity for us to deal with quite full-on things.
1: Mm-hmm.
2: And then move on.
1: Yeah.
2: This text says, I feel sorry for all these people dependent on these drugs. People need to face their problems with lifelong drugs. It's just normal human life. This shouldn't be normal. Yeah. But, I mean, that might be coming from someone who can face things.
1: Yeah. I mean, there's very different scenarios, right? Yeah.
2: Because, like, people that have been depressed, when they're not depressed, they can't even get their head around what it was like to be depressed.
1: That's right.
2: So yeah. If you aren't a person that suffers from these things to the extent that you feel like you need the drugs, you might not be quite understanding what people are going through.
1: Yeah, exactly.
2: It's very hard to know.
1: Yeah. Keep those texts coming through on 9292. It is 10 to 2. You're listening to Matt and Tyler.
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1: 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There's been a big increase in people prescribed that medication for a range of mental health issues. So what's your experience been? On the back of a story about a woman who needed it and it helped her a lot after the passing of her mother, but the libido was the massive side effect she had to deal with.
2: We're hearing a lot about that.
1: Mm.
2: Logan, welcome to the show.
10: Hey guys, how you going?
1: Very good. So what's your experience been, Logan?
10: I was on that that citalopram, like a lot of callers have said they're on it, but my experience wasn't too flash, and somewhat similar to you with the panic attacks and sort of fight or flight mode, and like you say, it's very easy to get prescribed them, you know, sort of with that questionnaire and that. It's sort of, yeah, you can sort of get them pretty easily, you know. That's the first time I've been on them, quite, you know, and later on in my life I was on some sort of as a kid, but in my later life, this is sort of what I've been on, and I was only on them for about maybe 4 or 5 months, and I ended up weaning off it because it just my experience wasn't all that flash on it, eh?
2: Could you feel, Logan, that that's what was causing this intense anxiety? Could you? I've never experienced, but could you feel that it was the citalopram that was doing that to you?
10: It definitely heightened the level of anxiety.
2: Mm.

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1: 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Finally, someone on your side. 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
2: Demo sale on Armstrong, Subaru, Leapmotor and Peugeot Lower Hutt. No delays on a State Highway 2 through the Hutt Valley. State Highway 1 also free flowing northbound right through to Transmission Gully. On the urban motorway, just a moderate patch approaching the Terrace Tunnel from Aurora Terrace. Rutherford Street heavy and patches both ways. Discover near new vehicles and savings at Armstrong, Subaru, Leapmotor and Peugeot Lower Hutt. And that's time saver traffic.
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2: Weather Watch 24/7. The Met Service regional forecast for Wellington for the rest of today. Cloudy periods with the odd shower about Upper Hutt, then rain developing later this evening as strong gusty northwesterlies turn southerly, dropping down to a low of 8 degrees tonight. Tomorrow, a few showers clearing in the afternoon but staying partly cloudy. Southeasterlies turning northeasterly in the morning. Tomorrow's high 14 degrees, a low of 9 tomorrow night. Friday, partly cloudy with showers from afternoon, strong northerlies and a high of 14. And Saturday mainly fine with the chance of a morning shower, northwesterlies and 14.
1: The big stories, the big issues, the big trends and everything in between. Matt Heath and Tyler Adams Afternoons. 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
3: G'day to you. Welcome back into the program. It is 2:07 and we have been talking about SSRIs. So this is on the back of a story on the Herald highlighting one of the more difficult side effects of antidepressant medications. So the anonymous woman was prescribed sertraline after her mother passed away and says the medication significantly improved her depression but stopped her panic attacks. But within weeks, her libido disappeared. And it's certainly something facing a lot of people on SSRIs in New Zealand. But taking your experiences.
4: I've been on them after escaping a religious cult. My doctor explained that your brain has been working on flight mode for a long time. This depleted my serotonin levels. It has helped me heaps. Panic attacks and anxiety. That's from Jules. I needed them for escaping a religious cult. There's a lot of reasons why people seem to be on them. Mm. Like this one, Clive. You had an interesting incident.
5: I had an interesting incident. Yep, a life-changing incident. Afterwards, I was put on citalopram because I wasn't doing troughs and waves. I was doing mountains and valleys.
4: So tell us about the incident, Clive, because it was a pretty interesting one.
5: Oh, yes. I was the crew chief on the hot air balloon accident in Cardon.
4: Oh, right.
5: So, yeah, I watched the two young kids jump from the basket and the other nine burn to death.
4: Oh, man. Oh, my God.
3: That is about as traumatic as you can get, Clive.
5: Yeah, no kidding.
4: And so...
5: I was on citalopram for a number of years after that. And it'd be about 4 years, I'd say, 4 to 5 years. And then my wife sort of saw some subtle changes in me and I was heading back to what I was. And so she suggested I go to the doctor, and the doctor says I go back to the psychiatrist and get reassessed. And he reassessed me and said that my body was getting used to it and that I needed something else to rewire my brain.
4: Well, after the event, you know, what were the days and weeks like afterward, and were you offered help or did you go and seek out help?
5: I was offered help. Mm. The police were very good. Mm. ACC were excellent. My doctor was excellent. And, I was offered help. I was offered counselling. But I'm very lucky that my wife is a counsellor. So
4: yeah, right. Yeah.
5: She could pick up different things that I wouldn't.
4: What was the hardest bit of it moving forward that you were hoping that the medication would help you with?
5: Returning myself back to the person that I was before. Mm. And it did.
4: Yeah. But how did you process? So you're on the medication, but are you still ruminating and processing through the event?
5: Oh, absolutely.
4: Yeah.
5: There's a number of things that will trigger it.
4: Yeah.
5: I could be driving.

0: pass and see a paddock with sprinklers in it.
1: Yeah.
0: You know, the round, big black round sprinklers. And that'll give me a flashback or whatever. The new drug that I'm on, can't remember the name of it, I'm sorry. If I miss one day of it, that night I'll start having nightmares.
1: Right. And has it been diagnosed as, I don't know, PTSD or...
0: Correct.
1: Yeah, right. And can time heal that or is it, you know, because you said you were coming right. So do you think that was time that was a part of the healing process, Clive?
0: Time is a part of the healing process, but I'll never get better from it, the doctor said. It'll be with me for the rest of my life, and yeah.
2: Mm. So the Tylopram, it worked for a little while, but then it stopped working, did it?
0: Yeah, it seemed, I didn't notice any changes in myself. It was my wife and kids that noticed the changes.
1: Yeah.
0: And sort of suggested I go back to the doctor and just have a bit of a word. And so I had a bit of a word with the doctor, and he says, okay, time to go off to the psychiatrist and get reassessed.
1: What do you think would have happened, Clive, if you lived in a time when you had experienced such a horrific tragedy, but there wasn't the medication around, you know, the vast majority of our history? You know, do you ever imagine what it would have been like trying to navigate the waters you've had to be in without that help?
0: I would hate to think what it would be like.
1: Mm.
0: Horrendous. It would just be horrendous.
1: Mm.
0: It changed me totally. The actual event changed me. And the drugs have brought me back to what I was.
1: Mm.
0: Not 100%, but back to what I was.
1: Yeah, I mean, impossible to even imagine, you know, what you witnessed that day from the ground, Clive. And, yeah, I mean, it's hard to know really what the words are, but I'm glad that there was something there and the help was there for you, even though I still imagine, and as you say, it's been incredibly hard, no matter what.
0: Yeah.
1: Well, thanks so much for sharing your story, Clive.
0: No worries at all. Thank you very much.
2: Thank you.
1: Appreciate it.
2: And really glad that medication is working out well for you, Clive. 0800 80 10 80. So what has your experience been with the SSRIs? Tell us. 9292 is the text, and 0800 80 10 80 is that number to call.
1: Now, those events are, 14 years ago?
2: Yeah.
1: And even with medication, you can tell talking to Clive that they're so present in his mind.
2: Oh, impossible to comprehend.
1: I mean, witnessing that.
2: Yeah, horrendous. Clive, thank you very much for your call. It is 13 past 2.
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0: very hard to keep up with what's going on, I imagine.
1: Yeah, yeah.
0: So if they don't come back in and see you, or they do come back and see you, you know, as we had that call before, who said it's like your dental inspection, you need it every 6 months or whatever, if you're on these kind of things, then, yeah, I mean, I can see how it could just drift on for a very, very long time without anyone, you know, trying some, you know, adding different things to it, like Hannah's suggesting.
1: Yeah, exactly. 0800 80 1080 is that number to call. 9292 is the text number. If you have been prescribed SSRIs and you're no longer on them, keen to hear your experience. How hard was it to get off them?
0: Hey, guys, how great are these mental health conversations today with men, especially a real sign of maturity for us as a country? I don't think we would have had conversations like this 15 years ago. Thanks, team, says Alison.
1: Yeah, a lot of honesty out there, which we love. Right, it is 21 past 2. More in a few moments.
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1: 23 past 2, plenty of texts coming through. This one says, g'day guys, I had to stop taking the SSRIs as I found it gave me long QT syndrome, which can be very dangerous. I only found out this by accident when I had to have an ECG. And this one said, these type of medications are becoming far too common and used as a crutch. Life can be tough and you'll have bad days. You have to deal with those sometimes and get on with life rather than reach for the pill bottle.
0: Well, this text says, the text saying people should just toughen up is so ignorant and is why people who are suffering don't reach out for help, sometimes with tragic results. But there must be, you must be allowed to have the discussion. I think a lot of times people just try and shut down a discussion because there is going to be a position where there's too many of these being, these SSRIs being prescribed. There's no doubt that's possible, right?
1: Yeah.
0: And there's probably a position, there's also a position where there's too little, right?
1: That's right, yeah.
0: So you've got to be able to have the discussion about it. This texter doesn't think so. Disgusted you would belittle people's struggles by telling your story of getting over your mother's death. Maybe you're just heartless. Have you thought of that? Maybe you don't understand what a real human is like. Have some empathy. Some people can't just get over it. They need help. How effing dare you? I was just telling a story about how I was upset when my mother died and eventually I looked back and at the time I couldn't imagine getting over it, but then eventually over time I got over it. But if you can't even, according to some people, have that discussion and discuss how people deal with different events in their lives, that doesn't take anything away from how anyone else does. But if you can't discuss it,
1: that's right,
0: without someone saying they're disgusted at you. And so the only discussion that you can possibly have is, no, people can't get over these things. There's no one that can get over events in life. Everyone has to go on SSRIs.
1: Mm.

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8: With Your Ride, New Zealand's number one taxi app, download Your Ride today. Predictions figures showing the gender pay gap's grown indicate a confronting trend. Still minding the gap says people need to be paid fairly, regardless of gender or race. Auckland's mayor assures he's keeping his cool after National's U-turn on a bed tax, with its election promise to introduce no new taxes. But Wayne Brown says not having it would prevent Queenstown putting in public toilets. Auckland Minister Simon Watt says it is still policy and just requires replacing the words accommodation levy with alternative mechanisms. ACT candidate Paul Henry is pledging to abolish the Climate Commission, claiming it only writes reports, duplicates work and proposes ridiculous ideas. A man's due in Palmerston North District caught on driving charges after a crash at a boy racer event near Fielding on Saturday extensively injured a young man. Wellington Zoo's euthanised 11-year-old chimpanzee Kitwe, deeming his injuries in a fight with others in his troop were too severe. Critical minutes lost before beach tragedy as police checked helicopter options. You can get the full story at nzherald.co.nz. Back to Matt Heath and Tyler Adams.
9: Thank you very much, Raylene. And we are talking about SSRIs, the antidepressant medications. There has been an increase in those medications prescribed. So if you've been on them, if you've been off them again, what has your experience been like? Tell us about it. 0800 80 1080 is that number to call. G'day, Dean.
10: Yeah, g'day, guys. How are you?
9: Very good.
10: Good. Hey, I just wanted to say, Matt, I didn't think your Liverpoolian accent was too bad. It certainly reminded me of an old mate I used to work with that was a Scouser, so don't worry about the haters.
11: Nice and sad.
12: Well, Paul McCartney, yeah. What did I say? He said, Keith Richards is still a pretty crazy guy.
9: Best yet.
12: Some people said it sounded German, but, you know.
10: It might have been better the first time.
12: Thanks, Dean.
10: You know, yeah, so, hey, guys, I'm 54, and when I was back about 25, I started getting panic attacks and anxiety and stuff, especially when I boarded planes and sometimes in big department stores and supermarkets and stuff. And, yeah, I was diagnosed, and they put me on fluoxetine, 20 milligrams, I think it was, of fluoxetine. And I just, you know, that was a game changer for me because I thought my whole world was falling apart. Like, I just didn't understand what was happening. And, yeah, that was...

0: Dean's Case CBD as well. Tell us about it. It is 20 to 3.
1: And the 6 says, hey guys, seriously, surely 600,000 people taking antidepressants is a shocking stat for the population of New Zealand. Yeah, I mean, it's sad that, well, 632,000 subscribed in 2024.
0: Hell of a lot of people.
1: I mean, that is concerning that that many people are believed to need them.
0: Yeah, right, more soon. It is 20 to 3.
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8: It is 17 to 3 and we're talking about SSRIs, your experience of them. 0800 80 1080 is that number.
9: This says, hi guys, I've been on Citalopram for 25 years and now on Enalaflax.
8: Enalaflax.
9: Oh my goodness, Matt. Pronounce these things properly, would you?
8: They're big names, though. I mean, they're not easy to pronounce.
9: Enalaflax.
8: Nailed it.
9: Citalopram. For 25 years, Enalaflax due to poisoning of the process of treated timber due to chemical imbalance causing depression. Ooh. Wow, so depression caused by the process of treating timber. That's rough.
8: Yeah, I had no idea.
9: So a bunch of chemicals get into your system and they need some chemicals, further chemicals in there to help.
8: Yeah. Darren, you take a couple of SSRIs.
10: Yeah, I take sertraline and a paraparazole. I've been doing it for about 3 years now.
8: What was that second one? Pirazole?
10: A paraparazole. I can never pronounce it. A-R-I-P-P-R-A-Z-O-L-E. Yeah. Yes, yeah.
9: And what got you going to the doctor to discuss?
10: I had a suicide attempt, and they put me on some stuff called risperidone. And I had a bad reaction to that and had to go to hospital again. And then they put me on sertraline and the one that I'm on now.
9: So how did they put you on that, Darren? Did you reach out after, after what you'd been through, after the incident?
10: I was in hospital and they said, do you regret what you did? And I went, no, not really. And then took it from there and went through therapy. And, I'm still going through therapy now. And taking the medication, and it helps me.
9: Yeah.
10: I

0: 50s. My friends that are in my 50s understand, but I noticed that the younger generation, like my friends in their 30s and 20s, had more of an understanding and more empathy than my generation.
1: Yeah, right. Yeah.
2: I mean, it's
0: towards it, yeah, which was really good because I could talk to. I can talk to my friends, but then I could have different conversations with the younger generation just because they've been brought up differently to how I was brought up.
2: I imagine, Darren, it, you know, similar to the frog in the water that's rapidly increasing in temperature, that you know something's wrong, you're not quite sure what is, why your brain is rebelling against you, but it slowly creeps up and up, you know, over time, which makes it more difficult to say, actually, I'm at the point where I need help. You know, I imagine there's a big point there where you think you can solve it.
0: Yeah, well, I was just ignoring it, but like, you know, I didn't realise I had OCD, and there's different forms of it. Like mine's the intrusive thoughts, and then just with the delusional disorder on top of that, it just sort of amplified everything, and then abusing substances, yeah, you know, and then that makes things even worse. Yeah. So it's been a long go of it, but you know, I'm getting there.
1: Well, I'm so pleased to hear that, and also Darren, thank you so much for ringing up and telling your story, because there'll be people listening that, you know, hopefully that you'll inspire to reaching out for help a bit earlier.
0: And like there's always help there, and you know, you get a lot of people that go, oh, people are selfish that have tried to top themselves. Well, if you think about this, they think they're so alone. People think they're so alone in the world that all they can do is kill themselves. That's a horrible feeling to have.
1: Mm.
0: It's not selfishness. It's just that people feel that lost. And just you need to open up and talk to people. If you're going through this at the moment, you're not sure what's going on, just talk to people about it, and you'll get the help that you need.
1: Well, thank you so much for talking to everyone that's listening today about it. Darren, really appreciate your call.
2: Yeah, great call. Thank you very much. Right, back very shortly. It is 3:08.
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2: 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Quick couple of texts coming through. This one, g'day champs. Quick shout out for having this convo and the nation's callers calling up and being vulnerable and honest. I'm a typical 37-year-old Kiwi bloke that enjoys a good piss taking, but these situations and discussion are real, and someone will be listening.

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6: It's 3 o'clock. I'm Raylene Ramsey. The Auckland Minister says a bed tax is still government policy, despite national campaigning on no new taxes this election. The government signed a city deal with Auckland Council in April, including a commitment to consider a tourist night tax. NZ First Leader Winston Peters claimed yesterday that deal still stands, including a tourist night tax. Simon Watts says they'll work through the deal, but this is just about changing two words.
7: We will consider remove accommodation levy, alternative mechanism.

0: music artistry for a bunch of generations without asking, gone through and stripped it, and then it just throws that back together and spews it out. So it hasn't earned, in my opinion, hasn't earned the right for the person that's prompting it, hasn't earned the right to make money because they haven't really created anything, and AI hasn't earned the right to use that music.
1: Well, I mean, when you put a poem on to create a music, you still need to put you still use your poem skills.
0: But there's no skill in prompting. What's the skill in prompting compared to learning to play the guitar, learning to sing, learning to even program in Logic? Where's the, you know, what skill have you got there when you, in prompting? No skill.
1: Well, I don't know. But I mean, in the future, just like everyone can create like AI music, so. I don't know that people will like it or not.
0: And is that a future that you're excited about, Eric? Or do you think that there is reason to protect artists and creative people and humanity's, you know, ability to express themselves?
1: Oh, I mean, that just depends on the people who listen to the music. I mean, personally, I say I listen to the music just for the entertainment, make me relax. If the music is fine, it's made me more me happy. I'm happy with that.
0: What do you do for a living, Eric?
2: You there, Eric? Oh, no. Eric's gone. Okay.
0: He doesn't care.
2: No.
0: He doesn't care where the music is made. He just listens to it, and he thinks that's the future. So from Eric's point of view, AI is coming, and it's going to astroturf the music world.
2: All right.
0: And so just sit back and relax and don't care.
2: Here comes the AI tsunami of slop. And get ready for it. I mean, he sounds like you get some sort of emotional response from it. I don't know why you can. I mean, if it makes you relax, is that an emotional response? Makes you happy? I don't know. Isn't music deeper than that for most of us?
0: Yeah. I mean, as I keep saying, Rick Rubin said it doesn't have a perspective.
2: Mm.
0: I know, maybe because I've at some point in my life been a musician, I'm particularly precious about this. But I think that there is something to be said. Just don't take the shortcut.
2: Mm.
0: It's like people that spew out these essays and they've jumped the step from learning something to just throwing it out there and then pretending that they're smart. They're like, hey, look what I wrote. You didn't write anything. You didn't have any perspective. You didn't have any come to any conclusions. AI has thrown it out. And then people put these up there like they're an incredible person.
2: Yep.
0: They've done this, right? It's the same with music. Mm. You haven't done anything.
2: Yeah. There's a con about it.
0: You haven't learned to play guitar. Mm. You haven't learned to play piano.
2: Yep.
0: You haven't learned... You haven't risked anything.
2: Mm.
0: You haven't put in the time. So there should be zero reward.
2: Yeah, you got to earn it.
0: As far as I'm concerned, you know, you can do it. Go for it. Go for your life. But you should not be in any way celebrated or rewarded for it.
2: Yeah. The phone lines have lit up. What do you say, though? 0800 80 10 80 AI music. Should it be banned off our charts like the Aussies are doing? And do you care if it is AI created? And if you want to send a text, 9292 is that number. It's 24 past 3.
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0: and remastering it for a new audience. But they're not remastering it. You're just feeding it into AI and making AI remaster it for you. But I think there's a difference, right? When I look at and I see this pop up online, how Moby and Daft Punk create some of their amazing songs, but they use samples. But their ability to find a small part of a song from the 50s or 60s and multiple bits of those songs and then rewind it and slow it down and then formulate that into a kick-ass track, that is creativity. Just pumping those old songs into AI and saying, can you please do what Moby or Daft Punk do? Where's the creativity in that?
1: Yeah, well, I'm not going to hear a positive word about Moby, but yeah, I get what you're saying with Daft. But Daft Punk are artists. Mm. Absolutely artists. You know, and someone's bring up Marcel Duchamp. And look, we'll talk about Marcel Duchamp in his urinal after the news headlines.
0: All right, that's coming up next. It is 29 to 4.
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0: But yeah, and I do, I am massively attached to the music industry, and I play guitar, and I care about these things. So I am, I admit I'm defensive.
1: Yeah, I'm not part of the music industry. I just don't like AI slop. But keep those texts coming through on 9292. It is 14 to 4.
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1: It is 12 to 4 and we're talking about AI music. Australia's clamping down. No more AI music will be allowed in the chart. Should we follow? How do you feel about AI music? 0800 80 1080.
0: I love the people that claim to be creative when they're using AI.
1: Mm.
0: Well, they claim they've written something amazing on AI. You haven't done anything.
1: No.
0: You haven't done anything. Matt, welcome to the show.
12: G'day, guys. How are you?
1: Very well. Your thoughts?
12: Good. Look, you guys are starting to sound like those old ladies who used to protest Elvis Presley concerts. Saying he was the devil. This is just evolution. It's not excluding people from making their own music. It's just an addition. It's just a different way. It's no different to Simon Cowell, who produces music, who basically pumps prompts into people who can't sing and he auto-tunes them. What's the difference?
0: Well, I'd say that Simon Cowell generally finds people that can sing very well. But yeah, I get your point. But I get your point. I mean, the thing about rock and roll, though, and Elvis is people were shocked by the sexuality of his pelvis. I'm a big... He was very human. You couldn't get anyone more human than Elvis.
1: Hell of a thrust.
0: That thrust was making people faint.
12: Yeah. I'm just saying that it's the evolution that people used to protest the monkeys because they didn't play their own instruments, right?
0: How cool were the monkeys that they learned to play their own instrument and went on tour supporting Jimi Hendrix, Matt? How cool was that?
12: All I'm saying is evolution doesn't exclude what was previously done. You get to choose.
0: Yeah, but the question is, do you think that people should be paid for creating AI music, considering it's just stripping all the history of music? It's been taught from the history of human creation and blood, sweat and tears and people learning how to make music.
12: Well, as long as the radio stations and Spotify don't profit, then no. But are they profiting off it?
0: Well, I would agree with you 100%. Mm. I think no one should profit off it.

0: But I think people can make it, absolutely. And if you want to sit at home, Matt, and you want to throw it together and you want to listen to it yourself, I think go for your life, absolutely. And we had that caller before that puts together their songs that were perfect for them. That's great. Go for your life. Use the technology. It's just pretending that it has... Just copywriting it is the thing I have a problem with.
1: Yeah, but there is only so much music that is available, right? So you're saying that it's not bringing anything new. Well, no, artists are only just doing variants, right, of certain things. That's already existed for a long time. So we're doing nothing different. We're just using our own express. The only thing they're bringing is their own interpretation, right? That's all they're bringing to music.
2: Do you think this is going to potentially have a...
0: Well, they're bringing their perspective as a human.
1: Correct, yeah.
2: But well, I was just going to jump in there, sorry, quickly. Do you not think this would have a chilling effect? That if we allow AI music to go on the charts and people just pump stuff in that's not theirs into these AI generators and profit off it, that's going to have a chilling effect on real creativity out there in music and beyond.
0: So why should you learn to sing and why should you learn to play guitar or play piano or any of these great things that musicians do if it's just going to be a wash of bollocks? And then where does AI go from there? Because it's got nothing to train itself on going forward.
1: Yeah, but you would tend to things that are so easy to do don't become desirable, right?
0: That's true. That's a very good point.
1: People buy the Mona Lisa, will spend billions of dollars buying the Mona Lisa because it's a one-off. They're not going to, and you start printing copies of things, it's worth 10 cents.
0: That's,
1: right.
0: But that's because it was touched by Leonardo da Vinci. So when you see it, you go, oh my God, and it's that artist, that human being touched it and made that for a reason. That's why the Mona Lisa, even if you made an exact copy of it that was to the micromillimeter exactly the same, it wouldn't be meaningful, would it? Because the humans...
1: 100%. But he bought something that wasn't available. Do you think if he had... other tools available to him, he would use tools? I think he would.
0: Probably would have.
1: You know?
0: But it would be slop and we wouldn't be putting it in the Louvre.
1: but that's what it would be valued at.
0: No, I think you make a really good point, Matt, but we've just got to go to a break. And that is the thing, right? If you just blast that slop out there and it's easy to make, then it will be worth nothing. That's the way that it will happen.
2: Yeah.
0: And then I believe that people will crave seeing someone playing the piano for the real and crave art made by humans. And I think in a way what will happen with all this AI slop being out there, it will create a lust for real artisan human content across the board, and it might actually bring around a renaissance in humanity, to bring up the word Leonardo da Vinci Renaissance, etc. That's what I hope anyway.
2: Here's hoping, right. Right, back in a mo. It is 4:06.
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4: 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Thanks so much for listening and thanks for all your calls and texts. Tyler, I am playing this song because AI could never come up with Jimi Hendrix.
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12: It's 4 o'clock. I'm Raylene Ramsey. The Finance Minister is putting the state of MB to the litmus test as it issues an apology. The Parliamentary Privileges Committee's found past officials at the agency in contempt of Parliament for failing to reveal to a select committee in March a biometrics border tech upgrade had been scrapped. It had used up $40 million. Nicola Willis says head Nick Blakely offered to resign after the revelation, although he'd only held the job for weeks and it was declined by the Public Service Commission.
13: Matters relating to this issue remain under independent investigation and I won't prejudge the outcomes of that.
12: Fears this is just the beginning as the gender pay gap officially starts to widen again. Stats NZ data shows it rose to 5.3% in the June quarter, having dropped 3 percentage points in 2025 to 5.2. Still minding the gaps, Joe Cribbs says the government's had opportunities to reduce the shortfall.

0: and payroll started getting in the way. And that is where Xero comes in. Connect your invoicing, bank feeds, bills and payments in one place. 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
4: Heather, the Waitangi Tribunal is another report writing waste of money that even Labor ignores, Robin Wells said. Well, once we finish with the Climate Change Commission, we can come for that one as well. 18 past four.
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4: Darcy Watergrave, Sports Talk host, is with us. Hello, Darcy.
6: Hello, Hedipa.
4: Was it an early morning for you, was it?
6: Yes.
4: Yeah?
6: Yes.
4: And so did your Sky Sport Now work or not?
6: No, I've got the regular Sky box.
4: Oh, do you do?
6: Yeah, I don't go for all that digital malarkey.
4: And today you were grateful for that decision.
6: Well, I figure I watch so much sport, I don't want to leave anything up to chance. Mm-hmm. So I'll get the best technology money can buy. Well, it's actually the only technology money can buy. So I booked that white skybox and everything's linked up. There's series links to everything. If I miss something, I'm stunned. So I feel for those people. So be it.
4: Yeah. Now, that was a bit tight there for a bit, wasn't it?
6: A bit, yeah, 1 point lead until Ngarua decided to score at the very end. It was very tight, squeaky bum time, I think the term is. I caught up with Neil Barnes, assistant coach of the All Blacks, right at the end of the game, had a yarn with him. You can hear that tonight on Sports Talk, what he actually made, what they were seeking out of that game. Did anyone stand up and demand selection for the test match? Why was it so slow at the start? How on earth did they manage to let it get away to, what was it, 14-0 lead? How did the comeback work? There was so much to pick out of that. And I think the big thing here is they're still yet to determine what the best front row is.
4: Yeah.
6: Because we've had hot and cold front rows, different combinations of front rows. With Albert Ethan, the Groot's been knocked senseless, so he won't be competing. So which way do they go with this whole series of front rowers that have actually had the mahi, the time out there in the middle? For me, that's probably the most interesting.
4: What's happened to Anton Signer?
6: Anton Signer's gone home.
4: With ankle infection surgery.
6: Yeah, I don't know what the nature of the infection is.
4: Did he pick it up over there?
6: I don't know. Barnes didn't go into any great detail around that. But if he's got an infection, there's no point in staying, right?
4: No, totally.
6: No, I don't know how he picked that up. Someone might be able to inform me. I'm not across that, whether he... I don't know. How do you get infections in this day and age?
4: When did he have the surgery? I mean, if he had the surgery here before he went there, but that's unlikely, right? He must have had the surgery there. Did he get infected after the surgery?
6: I don't know.
4: I don't know.
6: I keep telling you. Stop asking.
4: Can you find out for me, please?
6: What, now?
4: No, in a minute.
6: Shall I leave?
4: Yeah, later on.
6: Okay,
4: hey, what is this? Okay, so Auckland FC is playing who tonight?
6: Auckland FC, or a variant of Auckland FC, because they're the OFC champions. But, of course, Auckland FC are also Auckland FC, who are the A-League champions. But this is the Auckland FC.
4: This is Auckland City.
6: This is Auckland FC. They're in an Intercontinental Cup fixture in Saudi Arabia. They're playing Al Ahly Saudi FC.
4: Why have they got the same name?
6: I don't know. That makes it confusing to me as well.
4: But it's two different teams, isn't it?
6: Well, yeah, but a lot of...

0: The A-League team, who are now, you know, resting to a degree before they start playing pre-season, have been elevated up to this Auckland FC side.
1: No, hold on. So they've taken players from Auckland FC and transferred them into another club called Auckland FC.
0: And what, it's the same club?
1: Is it?
0: Yeah, it's Auckland FC, but they're in different divisions. They've got the OFC Pro League team and the A-League squad. So some of them, like the midfielder, Daniel Norman, he's been promoted from the OFC Pro League to the A-League squad, but he thinks they're confident. So it's a miss. I don't understand. Also, no, just give them different names. It drives me nuts. I'm sure.
1: Why would you give them different names if they're the same squad?
0: Well, but they're playing in different competitions. But it's like Lego. You can
1: have they got the same coach?
0: You can swap. No, they haven't.
1: No,
0: they have. They've got, but they're the same.
1: Have they got the same owner?
0: They've got, I'd say so.
1: Are you sure?
0: I don't know.
1: I
0: think it's like Lego, and they can just pop the legs off this Lego character and pop them onto another Lego character. It's like, there you go. Pop the head off, put a different head with a helmet on. There you go. Okay. Your Auckland OFC player. Anyway, one of those players who is actually playing is Lockie Bayliss, who plays for the A-League champions, Auckland FC, but he'll be playing for the OFC champions.
1: I can't handle this.
0: Lockie's joined us tonight. We might better find out more about it. They're playing football in another FIFA tournament. Yet another FIFA tournament.
1: Thank you, Darcy. Darcy's back at Sports Talk, and he's going to figure it all out by then. Darcy Watergrave, 7 o'clock. It's now 4:23.
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3: Rush into BP for double points on fuel and shop. And it's a slow city bound along Redford Street, then on Adelaide Road to the Basin, and continues through the Arras Tunnel to Willis Street. State Highway 2 northbound building at the Naldonga Interchange, then heavy from just before Manor Park through to the Moonshine Bridge. Southbound and moderate patch at Silver Stream. Eastern Hutt Road heavy northbound from Stokes Valley. Scan everyday rewards at BP. Offer ends 13 October. 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Time saver traffic.
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1: Heather, Anton Segner has inflammatory arthritis. Man, that's tough at that age, isn't it? It's a very young guy to have that. Although, is that the arthritis that is like the autoimmune arthritis, or is that an arthritis that you just get after surgery sometimes and anybody of any age can get it? I would ask Darcy, but Darcy's answer to that question today would be, I don't know, which would be okay. Listen, is this a case of stuff that councils would have to stop spending money on now that they've got a rates cap? Nelson City Council has revealed it's erecting a 5-metre-long sculpture in a wetland reserve. It's going to stand near the reserve car park. It's doing it in conjunction with one of the iwi there. It's going to cost $56,000. Now, $56,000 is really in terms of how much you can spend, how much a council can blow money. I remember Wellington City Council built toilets for several million. And so $56,000, small beer, right? And art is important. I'm going to say that. I do.

0: like a little bit of art here and there. And especially art in a car park. I don't know about you, but when I pull my car up, I like to see a big sculpture. Just look, makes it look a bit nicer. But others may prefer just, you know, not paying for the art in order to keep the rates down at a time when rates are going up like crazy. I'm probably more at that end of the spectrum. Like a bit of art, prefer to save money. So if the rates cap is going to put a stop to stuff like this, I'm okay with that. How do you feel about that? Anyway, cancer. It turns out cancer was the reason that Dolly Parton died. She was checked into hospital on Friday, kidney issues and issues with her immunity. She's been fighting cancer for a very short period of time. Dan Mitchinson out of the US with the latest when he's with us shortly. News Talk ZB.
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6: The All Blacks' next test is pivotal. Can they notch up a second test win in the Republic? 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Getting the detail behind the headlines on Heather Duplessy-Allen Drive with One New Zealand. 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
8: It's 4:30. I'm Raylene Ramsey. The Immigration Minister says she has confidence in the MB boss Nick Blakely, who took on the job after issues revealed with past staff. Parliament's Privileges Committee has found former agency staff misled MPs over a failed immigration border tech upgrade that ate up $40 million. The Greens say they're disappointed by ACT's election promise to abolish the Climate Commission. Co-leader Chloe Swarbrick says the commission needs more teeth and should remain independent from Parliament. Te Pāti Māori's unveiled its tax policy, promising 97% of Kiwis will pay less. It wants to raise the company tax rate to 33%, introduce a wealth tax on assets over $2 million, a land banking tax, a vacant house tax and stamp duty. Defence Force leaders are being urged to keep up the pressure to weed out harmful behaviour. A recently tabled audit office review into efforts to clean up the culture show progress, with recent changes including a new complaints resolution unit. It notes 17% of participants in a 2025 workforce survey reported experiencing harmful behaviour in the preceding 12 months. The audit officer's Richard Towers says changes need to be backed up by consistent expectations.
9: Well, we're seeing a lot of variance across the organisation in what people consider to be appropriate. So there are

0: are still things like inappropriate language, sharing of inappropriate material.
1: Fiji's confirmed its new 5% tourism services tax will go through a time transition. There were some fear people already booked for travel to Fiji in September would have to pay. But its government says it will only apply to bookings made after September 1. Bookings made beforehand won't attract the new tax. To sport, and WNBL Chief Operations Officer Justin Nelson believes the Breakers have laid the platform for a Kiwi team to thrive in Australian basketball's Women's League. And the Breakers are officially relaunching their basketball academy after a six-year hiatus, with an initial uptake of up to 20 male athletes from school years 11 to 13. That is News Talk ZB, news and sport with One New Zealand, awarded New Zealand's best mobile network. It's 4:32. Heather Duplessis-Allen is next.
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3: St. Pierre's, a sushi value of the day, 7 days. And citybound from the airport through the Mount Vic Tunnel, heavy in patches from Evans Bay Parade. Heavy too, citybound along Rutherford Street, then on Adelaide Road to the Basin. State Highway 2 northbound, moderate to heavy at the Nauranga Interchange, then heavy Manor Park to the Moonshine Bridge. And it's heavy on Eastern Hutt Road northbound from Stokes Valley. St. Pierre's, a sushi value of the day, 8 delicious pieces for only $8.40. And that's time saver traffic.
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9: Of the way.
10: The Far North District Council has just spent $16 million on a new library for all the bookworms in Kaikohe. I mean, even if people were massive readers in Kaikohe, $16 million is still quite a lot of money. By the way, Sky TV has apologised for the stuff up this morning. This is with it during the I was talking to Darcy about it just briefly, the Lions All Blacks game, where people who were on the Sky Sport Now didn't get the first half of the game because they accidentally said, for some weird reason, it started broadcasting some cycle race that no one in this country has ever heard of or expressed any kind of interest in watching. They were forced to watch this. And then it switched to the rugby in the second half, thank God. So I suppose that's the most interesting bit anyway. Sky says, sorry about that. The problem was caused by an international platform outage, which means absolutely nothing to you and I. But I'm glad that it was an international platform outage and not their fault. Barry Soap is with us in 10 minutes, 24 away from 5.
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10: China has hit out at the US over tariffs targeting Iran's trading partners. The Foreign Ministry spokesman, Lin Jian, says China's firmly opposed to what it called illegal unilateral sanctions. He says China will take all necessary measures to safeguard

0: in reciprocation.
1: Well, no, I think Canada relies on us, and certainly the president would say that as well. But there are things that we certainly rely on them, just like there is to the south in Mexico, where we get a lot of electronics and a lot of our agriculture from. So, you know, to the north or to the south, I mean, here we are right in the middle of this, and we're going to be forced to pay more along with our own inflation that's going on here.
0: Yeah. Hey, Dan, thank you. It's always lovely to talk to you. Talk to you in a couple of days. Dan Mitchinson, U.S. correspondent.
2: Heather Duplessy-Allen.
0: Actually, on the subject of people taking the bait on Donald Trump, I was having a chat to a friend of mine came back from Washington just very briefly last week, and I caught up with him. And we got talking, because we're both interested in politics, we got talking about Donald Trump, and he was saying to me, I wouldn't consider him to be a Donald Trump defender at all, like at all, but he said to me, Donald Trump's not getting the ride that he's getting in the media is not altogether fair. He said, as somebody who lives in Washington, D.C., having the National Guard in Washington, D.C. actually was brilliant because the place was unsafe. And now he can walk around at night without feeling threatened. I thought, well, that's interesting. That's coming from a bloke with muscles. And then he said to me on the stuff about the reflecting pool, actually, he said, it's fair enough that Donald Trump is doing it because it's not the only pool that he's renovated. There's a whole bunch of them. And he said, Washington looks nicer than it has in ages. So I thought, just another timely reminder to kind of consider everything, right, as being through a lens of media bias. Because everybody in the media in the States hates Donald Trump, so the old TDS are still alive. Now, we need to talk about politics here, okay? Because the Privileges Committee has found those MB civil servants in contempt for misleading the Select Committee about that big data project that ended up being scrapped. MB's boss, Nick Blakely, and the former Immigration New Zealand head, Alison McDonald, were at the Select Committee in March. And I need to, what I'm going to do is I'm going to play you the things that they said, and you can decide for yourself what you think of it. And then we're going to talk to him after five. He's not going to get in trouble because he said he's sorry. And I run a very similar system in my house with the kids, where if they do something that's naughty, they're going to get in trouble. But if they say they're sorry for it, they can work their way out of the trouble. And I feel like Erica's using the similar process with Nick Blakely here. But I am less generous because I'm sort of in a slight mood today. So I'll let you decide. We'll decide between ourselves before he comes on the show at five. But Barry's with us next, 16 away from five.
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0: to see who can mention tax the most. I heard Mitch this morning on with Mike, and it was just tax, tax, tax, tax. Did you hear him?
1: This is what it's all about.
0: It's brilliant,
1: Yeah, they're turning this in, like I said several weeks ago, this will be a taxation election.
0: Quite right from you, Barry. Yeah. Don't say Barry didn't get that right.
1: Well, that's right.
0: Barry Soper, senior political correspondent, 8 away from 5.
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3: 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And citybound from the airport through the Mount Vic Tunnel, heavy in patches from Evans Bay Parade. On the urban motorway citybound, the tail for the Terrace Tunnel back to Bowen. State Highway 2 moderate both ways between the Naldonga Interchange and Petone. Continuing north, heavy Manor Park to the Moonshine Bridge and heavy on Eastern Hutt Road northbound from High Street. 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
2: Fearless, focused, informed. 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
10: So the rates cap on councils is real, is coming, 4% your ceiling. Simon Watts is the Minister for Local Government. I'm all in favour of this until I read this morning that the grand savings for most of us on average is $34 a year. What's the point?
11: Well, no one lives in a suburb called Averages, right? The key of $34 is across the country, but if you're living in Waitaki, down the bottom of the south, with a 17% increase, it's a 600 increase on an average bill of $3,500. Under us, it's going to be 4% going forward. And if you think about the compounding effect of that over years, that's some pretty big savings over a 5 to 10 year period.
2: Back tomorrow at 6am, the Mike Hosking Breakfast with Arvida, News Talk ZB.
0: By the way, news out today, the flu vaccine is going to be free to all under fives from next year. That's obviously as a result of this spike in the flu cases. Oh, both the kids have got flu at the moment. It's been a fun week. So good call on that. 5 away from 5. Now, I told you earlier, MB's boss has said he's sorry, so he's not going to get punished or in any kind of trouble with Erica Stanford for misleading the MPs over the data project. Now, what this relates to is a select committee hearing in March, where he and the former Immigration New Zealand head, Alison MacDonald, appeared and quite clearly misled the MPs. So now remember when I play you this, okay? The project was scrapped in November. This is March. It's been scrapped for 4 months. But she makes it sound like it hasn't been.
12: We still have an identity program, but we're morphing is the wrong word, but actually we're working with DIA and others about what does New Zealand need for identity going forward. And we think that there may be a better all of government solution. So we're kind of exploring that as well. So that's why it's taking so long, because it's such an important part of the system.
0: No, mate, it's not taking so long. It's been scrapped. But then he gets in trouble as well, because National's Vanessa Weenink asks him if this project will go the way of all the other projects that end up not going very well.
13: Basically, what you're running is a long-term IT project.
12: Yeah.
13: And they have a bit of a history and public service. Yeah. So have you got all of those good measures in place for this.

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7: It's 5 o'clock. I'm Raylene Ramsey. Te Pāti Māori will take a plethora of new taxes to the election, but is promising tax cuts for 97% of workers. The party wants a wealth tax, a land banking tax, a vacant home tax, stamp duty, and a rise in the company tax rate. In return, GST would be cut from food and the first $30,000 earned be tax-free. Co-leader Debbie Ngariwa-Packer says the wealth tax will be the biggest moneymaker, starting at 1.5% on assets above $2
8: million. If millions of people are going to pay less tax on their wages, then those with extreme wealth must contribute more. Yeah.
7: Climate Change Minister Simon Watts says it's important to have an independent entity to advise on climate policy. ACTS announced an election promise to disestablish the Climate Change Commission. Leader David Seymour claims it's cost $100 million since being created and has achieved little, with many recommendations ignored by successive governments. Watts says from a National Party point of view, he disagrees and backs the commission.
9: I value that advice as a minister, and I think as government, independent advice is valuable.
7: Leader of the House, Louise Upston, is saying no deal to Labour's offer to back National's bill to ban social media for under-16s. It suggested supporting it through its first reading this term would keep it moving. Labour asked National to schedule that first reading pre-election before Parliament dissolves. Upston says she's pleased with the offer, but there's no time.
10: It'll be interesting to see what other offers they make, perhaps in terms of progressing the resource management replacement

0: Country music is mourning the loss of its most recognisable icon, Dolly Parton, who's died aged 80 after a brief battle with cancer. Fans have laid flowers and letters outside her Tennessee home and on her Hollywood Walk of Fame star. Live Nation's Millie Ollican is in Nashville. She says there's a very sombre atmosphere.
1: Today, everyone's got a really heavy heart and we're just wandering around giving each other hugs and telling our Dolly Parton stories.
2: News Talk ZB Sport. The Wellington Phoenix have strengthened an imposing squad even further for the upcoming A-League women's season. 24-year-old attacking forward India Paige Riley has signed a 2-year deal, eager to play with fellow football ferns under Knicks coach Bev Priestman. Riley has been playing in Denmark, the Netherlands and the UK and says she returns to the A-League a vastly improved player.
3: I think I've matured a lot since the first time I played in the A-League. Yeah, a bit more faster, aggressive and yeah, a bit more confident.
2: Broncos league coach Michael Maguire is adamant he's not the bad guy in the messy saga revolving around Adam Reynolds and forced retirement. Club captain Reynolds originally said Maguire and his staff had told him he wasn't fit enough for a swan song, only to backtrack on that version of events a day later. Heading into tomorrow night's final home match of the season against Melbourne, Maguire says it was definitely Reynolds who made the decision to bring his retirement forward a fortnight and miss the club's last two games.
4: He basically said to me, I think it's time, Mitch. That's how it went. Yeah, and I respect that. You know, I'd love to see him play. But there comes a time where he just said the body's had its time and you know, he just couldn't get to the end point to have that last little fairy tale.
2: NRL coverage with Pit Stop. Save up to $100 with this month's break special. Ethan Blackadder knows he has a role to play for the remainder of the All Blacks tour of South Africa, irrespective of whether he cracks the test team. The bruising flanker was a standout during the 41-35 win over the Lions at Ellis Park in the final midweek match of the tour. Blackadder says he'll be doing his best to prepare the All Blacks to go 2-0 up in the Springbok series.
5: We've got a big game on Saturday, so we'll head off tomorrow and then get ready for a decent head out on Thursday and go from there.
2: The team for the Test 2 in Cape Town is set to be unveiled late tomorrow night, New Zealand time. I'm Dean McLaughlin. That's News Talk ZB News and Sport with Fisher Funds, New Zealand's largest specialist KiwiSaver provider. 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Heather Duplessis-Allen is next.
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7: 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State Highway 2 northbound moderate to heavy patches at the Nauranga Interchange and Melling. Then it's heavy from Manor Park to the Moonshine Bridge, southbound moderate from Batoni. And Eastern Hutt Road northbound is heavy from High Street. On the urban roadway city bound, the tail for the Terrace Tunnel is back to Bowen. 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
7: Weather Watch 24/7. The Met Service regional forecast for Wellington for the rest of today. Cloudy periods with the odd shower about Upper Hutt, then rain developing later this evening as strong gusty northwesterlies turn southerly, dropping down to a low of 8 degrees tonight. Tomorrow, a few showers clearing in the afternoon but staying partly cloudy. Southeasterlies turning northeasterly in the morning. Tomorrow's high 14 degrees, a low of 9 tomorrow night. Friday, partly cloudy with showers from afternoon, strong northerlies and a high of 14. And Saturday mainly fine with the

0: credit for those earning under $60,000 a year. They'll get money equivalent to about 8 weeks of food. The wealth tax has changed slightly. It's 1.5% tax on net wealth above 2 million, 2% tax on net wealth above 5 million, and 2.5% tax on net wealth above 10 million. Income tax adjustments, returning the company tax rate from 28% to 33%, introducing land banking, and introducing vacant house taxes, both at 33%. So, having obviously missed the memo about how this is going to be a tax thing, a tax election, and Nationals are going to hard on the taxes the whole time, they've introduced some more taxes for Chippy to look at and weep and try to explain away. Right, Dolly Parton's mate Steve Guest with us next, 13 past five.
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8: Heather Duplessis-Allen.
0: Paul Henry is going to be with us just after 5:30 on ACT's announcement that they want to cut the Climate Change Commission. Right now to 5:17. Now, it's been revealed today that Dolly Parton died with cancer. She'd been battling the disease for a short period. She was taken to hospital on Friday.

0: you would expect throughout her whole career.
1: Steve, thank you for talking to us, mate. Go well. And, yeah, I hope the next few days aren't too hard for you.
0: Thank you. We were heartbroken. But you know what? Can I just say, she would want us not to be sad. She would want us to celebrate. Mm. And that's what everybody should be doing.
1: Yeah, it's good to remember that. Steve, thanks so much. Steve Guest, Dolly Parton's former promoter and obviously friend. 5:23.
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3: Keep up with rugby's greatest rivalry live on Sky Sport. And the urban motorway, slow city bound approaching the Terrace Tunnel, then moderate to heavy through the tunnel itself. State Highway 2 is eased in both directions between the Noldonga Interchange and Petone, but continuing north, still heavy from Manor Park to the Moonshine Bridge, and Eastern Hutt Road heavy northbound from Stokes Valley. No delays on State Highway 1 northbound through Johnsonville. Watch the All Blacks take on the Springboks early Sunday morning on Sky Sport. And that's traffic.
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1: Boston Meridian's with us after six. I'll get you across their full year results in just a tick. 5:25. It's weird timing, but on Monday, myself and Emma, who sits next to me in the office, got into a chat about Dolly Parton, and it started because I'd come into work listening to Stevie Nicks, and so I said, "Is Stevie Nicks the greatest female musician of her generation?" We got talking about it and we threw a few names around, and then Emma piped up and said, "No way, it's Dolly Parton." And someone suggested Tina Turner, but Tina didn't write her own songs. And because Dolly was so recognisable, wrote her own songs and wrote the songs of other people as well, and came to be one of the titans of an entire genre, we ended up all deciding it was in fact Dolly. And then fast forward a couple of days and the news of her passing landed. It's funny because if you'd had that debate about who the greatest female musician of her generation was maybe 20 years ago, you would not have said Dolly, because Dolly back then was considered a bit of a joke. Cast your mind back. She was considered tacky, all wigs and makeup and big boobs, but she turned it around and she did it in the most remarkable way, which was simply to own it. She made jokes at her own expense. She famously said it took a lot of money to look this cheap. She laughed at her boob size. And eventually everyone came to see that Dolly wasn't in fact any of the things that we thought that she was. She was an astute businesswoman who understood that you had to be different to be noticed, and so she leaned into that. She has to her name 11 Grammys, 3 Emmys, 1 Oscar, 2 Oscar nominations, 1 Tony, 6 Golden Globe noms. She came from poverty like none of us could imagine, one of 12 children born into a one-bedroom cabin, became one of the most well-known musicians in our lifetimes. And actually, the thing to admire most about Dolly was not her music. I mean, obviously her music was great, 9 to 5, Jolene, we all know the songs, but it was really her brain, her humour and her drive. She was a remarkable business success as much as she was a remarkable musician.
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1: 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Heather, Why are you not going after the previous CEO, Carolyn Tripp?

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8: It's 5:30. I'm Raylene Ramsey. MB's boss says the Public Service Commissioner refused his offer to resign after revelations his agency misled MPs in a select committee. Chief Executive Nick Blakely says they got it wrong and he's deeply disappointed. Immigration Minister Erica Stanford has also expressed confidence in Blakely. Blakely says the answers given to the committee were because of commercial sensitivities. He told Heather Duplessis Allen he'll be making changes.
9: We should always give complete and clear information to the committee. And if we can't, we should be able to say, well, why couldn't we have done that? And offer to give evidence in secret.
8: Labour leader Chris Hipkins says it's disappointing National won't put its bill to ban under-16s from social media through its first reading before the election. Labour stepped up with an offer to support the bill introduced to Parliament on Monday so it could progress. National's coalition partners are refusing to back it. Hipkins says National doesn't have its priorities straight if it thinks other legislation is more pressing.
10: Well, the National Party are making the plain language repeal bill a priority. That deserves parliamentary time before the election.
8: A large vegetation fire near Wānaka about 7:30 on Saturday night at Albert Town is being treated as suspicious. 22 homes were evacuated after the blaze broke out in a reserve, spreading through trees. Fire and Emergency wants

0: only consider New Zealand in isolation. So clearly you haven't read the volume of work they've done on climate leakage, which is about what would happen if our dairy
1: production was to move overseas. Took climate leakage seriously, which you have to do if you're considering the climate from the perspective of the entire world and not just New Zealand, they would not be advocating for us to reduce our dairy herd. In fact, they would be telling us to bolster it because we do it more efficiently than everybody else, would they not?
0: First of all, have you read that work that they've done on climate leakage?
1: Some of it.
0: Because you said that they only consider New Zealand in isolation. So
1: my point is, because clearly they do, based on their recommendation.
0: So their recommendations, they don't say anywhere that New Zealand should reduce the dairy herd. All they do is they come up with different pathways to hit the climate targets that our government signed up for.
1: Recommendations in order to reach one of those climate targets.
0: What they said, from my understanding, is with the incredible increases in production that we're achieving on farm, we will be able to maintain production at our current levels, theoretically, while reducing herd numbers. They didn't say we had to. They just said this was a possibility. And in doing so, that would mean that other parts of our economy that also had quite intensive climate emissions would be able to continue their production. And this would be an easier way to reduce them while maintaining
1: our 2021 recommendations.
0: 21 or 23, I can't remember.
1: I'm talking about 2021. But I take it from this hostility that you want to keep this waste of everybody's time, Jack.
0: No, I'm pointing out that they've never said that we had to do any of these things. That's not the role of the Climate Change Commission.
1: You're just running some interference for the Climate Change Commission there, are you?
0: No, I'm just pointing out that they don't mandate anything.
1: You have no opinion on this, but you're just pointing out some facts.
0: Well, I'm just pointing out the things that you guys just said in the interview didn't seem to stack up.
1: Katie, are you still there?
2: Yeah, I don't think you two need me. I'll just go finish making.
1: I'll tell you what, Katie. Jack has taken so much time just pointing out some facts, but having apparently no opinion, that we're going to have to go to a break, and I'm going to get your take afterwards. So stand by, girl. 1:45.
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1: Right, you're back with The Huddle, Katie Bradford and Jack Tame. Katie, thanks for your patience. So, your thoughts on the Climate Change Commission?
2: Well, Jack asked some of the questions I was going to ask. I'd just point out around research, and I think the same

0: work, keep on going, would love to meet you someday. And he posted that and said, wishing.
1: When I met you in 2006, you were in love with Eminem. Are you telling me 20 years later, you're still in love with Eminem?
0: Look, isn't there a thing about the fact that the music you listen to in your, you know, in your best years of your life is the music you always love? And maybe that's how some of the Dolly Parton fans feel.
1: Years.
0: That's how I still feel about Eminem. Yes. The best years when we met in the press gallery 20 years ago, Heather, not aging us at all.
1: You always used to take us out to BYO curries, and it was never a good idea. Hey, guys, thank you very much. Go well, the pair of you. Katie Bradford, Jack Tame, our huddle this evening, 7 away from 6.
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3: 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On the urban motorway citybound, the Telford Terrace tunnel is back to Bowen Street, northbound flowing well. State Highway 2, moderate to heavy northbound between Manor Park and the Moonshine Bridge, otherwise flowing well. And Eastern Hutt Road has eased up nicely northbound from Stokes Valley through to Ferguson. 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
1: Heather, do you think the Japanese government go out of their way to penalise Toyota for being efficient producers? Probably not. Maybe we should think the same thing. 5 away from 6. Now, I mentioned when I was talking to Steve Guest, who was Dolly Parton's mate, I mentioned that she's very wise. She had some fantastic pearls of wisdom. I'm going to run you through them in the next hour or so. I got a few for you. But we're going to talk to Meridian Energy shortly. The thing, because of course they've reported to the market today, $130 million annual profit, which is a bit of a turnaround from the loss last year. But the thing I'm in, the number I'm particularly interested in is the energy margin. Now, this is the difference between the cost of them generating the power and then what they sell it for. And it is $1.5 billion. It's jumped 50%. So that, you know, that suggests they could be selling power to us a whole lot cheaper than they actually are. Stand by, we'll have a chat to Mike Roan about that. On the social media, Instagram CEO has appeared in that big social media case, which is being taken by the US, the 29 US states and running at the moment. He has been busted doing exactly what you would expect, which is pretending that his company is looking after kids when it's not. So Instagram has been touting this tool that they've got, which is called Take a Break. And the tool is supposed to encourage kids to close the Instagram if they've been scrolling too long. So they sign up for it and then it says, hey, you've been scrolling too long, and then you shut it down. They made a really big deal about how they've got this tool and how they're looking after the kids and stuff. But in the court case, he was asked about it and he finally admitted, do you know how many teens have signed up for that tool on Instagram? 1.8%. 1.8%. 2 out of every 100 kids, 1 out of every 50 kids. That's negligible. It's so small. And of course, he admitted then, because then he was asked, well, you've been going on about how awesome this tool is. Have you ever actually told people how few kids are on it? No. Admitted he hadn't done that. So all I would say to you, there's a rule of thumb here, which is Tree

Yeah, I think treat big tech like big tobacco. Don't trust them at all. Anyway, let's talk electricity next with Mike Rowan, Meridian's chief executive. News Talk ZB.

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8: It's 6 o'clock. I'm Raylene Ramsey. MB's head says he will be held accountable in future over, after, I should say, a furore over a cancelled biometric project. Parliament's Privileges Committee has found the agency misled MPs. Chief Executive Nick Blakely says he's deeply disappointed and offered his resignation. The Public Service Commissioner rejected the offer and the Immigration Minister has expressed confidence in him. Blakely says the Commissioner seriously weighed up his offer.
9: One of the factors that he took into account was that I hadn't long been in the role.
8: Te Pāti Māori's revealed its Kiwi tax plan, promising relief for 97% of workers. It wants to make the first $30,000 earned tax-free and remove GST on food. But others will be stung, with company tax raised to 33% and a wealth tax and stamp duty introduced. Co-leader Debbie Ngariwa-Packa says the plan's designed to give workers breathing room.
10: This is a policy for everyone in Aotearoa. We want you to be able to keep more of what you earn.
8: ACT's signalling the Climate Change Commission isn't the only agency in its firing line if re-elected to government. The party's revived a failed pledge from last election to scrap the agency tasked with monitoring and adapting to the growing risk of extreme events. ACT claims the commission's cost taxpayers $100 million since being set up. Candidate Paul Henry told Heather Duplessis-Allen it does nothing to benefit the climate.
11: We're not coming after them alone. I mean, our policy at the moment is to reduce the number of departments in government from 43 to 19.
8: Former National Health Minister Shane Reti says he has unfinished business with the fizzy drink lobby in his last speech as an MP. He holds the Whangarei seat and had the health portfolio in this term's first year. Reti told Parliament in his valedictory speech, Kiwi fizzy drink often has 30 to 40% more sugar than in Australia.
12: Please explain why you have been deliberately sugaring up New Zealanders and then reformulate to at least the baseline in Australia.
8: ACT Party MP Mark Cameron is also farewelling Parliament in his valedictory speech tonight. Cameron's leaving politics after 6 years

0: Country music legend, songwriter and humanitarian Dolly Parton has died aged 80 after a brief battle with cancer. Christchurch music promoter Steve Guest has been a friend since helping organise her arena tour decades ago. He told Heather Du Plessis Allen, Dolly would want us to celebrate her life and was even lovelier in person than in interviews.
1: She treated people like people. She wanted to know you. If she was talking to you now, we wouldn't call this an interview. She didn't like that word. It's a conversation.
2: In Newstalk ZB Sport, a desire to push her case for next year's FIFA Women's World Cup has played a big part in luring India Paige Riley to the Wellington Phoenix on a two-year deal. The former Brisbane Roar winger returns to the Women's A-League from Europe, most recently playing with women's Super League club Crystal Palace. The one-time Australian international has been capped 37 times by the Football Ferns since switching allegiance in 2022 and has been chatting with New Zealand coach Michael Main about her future.
3: We discussed that it would be a good move for me, and to link up with a lot of the Football Ferns that they have here would be good too. So yeah, hopefully an exciting year to come.
2: Coach Dave Rooney's pleased with the long-awaited second act of Richie Mo'unga's All Blacks career. Mo'unga hadn't played for the All Blacks since the 2023 World Cup final defeat to South Africa, before playing the full 80 minutes at first five during the 41-35 triumph over the Lions in Johannesburg this morning. Rennie says the 32-year-old had some nice touches.
4: It's not just about him jumping in the 10 jersey, but it's the connection with everyone around you that you may not have played a lot of footy with, so... Yeah, look, we're really pleased with his contribution. He'd be better for it.
2: International rugby coverage with Forklift Solutions, lifting you and your business to a higher level. Brisbane League coach Michael Maguire insists he allowed champion halfback Adam Reynolds to retire on his own terms. The Broncos club captain originally said the coaching staff wouldn't let him play one last game at home tomorrow night, before backflipping and saying it was his decision. Maguire says Reynolds knows his own body and was definitely the one to pull out of the farewell clash against the Storm.
5: He's been banged up. I remember 5 years ago, everyone said he's done. He's come to Brisbane and transformed the club, played in more games than anyone could have imagined. He's won a comp. So it's a pretty good story.
2: I'm Dean McLaughlin. That's Newstalk ZB News and Sport with Fisher Funds, New Zealand's largest specialist KiwiSaver provider. It's 6:05. Heather Du Plessis Allen is next.
6: 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Newstalk ZB Wellington Time Saver Traffic.
7: Got an unreliable outboard and citybound from the airport. Heavier times at Evans Bay Parade, then a clear run through the Mount Vic Tunnel. Heavy approaching the tunnel, though, heading towards the airport. The tail back down Kent Terrace to Vivian Street. On the urban motorway, citybound, the tail for the Terrace Tunnel back to Bowen. And State Highway 2 northbound, moderate to heavy, Manor Park to the Moonshine Bridge. Upgrades now with 0% finance on selected Yamaha outboards. 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And that's traffic.
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7: Weather Watch 24/7, the Met Service regional forecast for Wellington for the rest of today. Cloudy periods with the odd shower about Upper Hutt, then rain developing later this evening as strong gusty northwesterlies turn southerly, dropping down to a low of 8 degrees tonight. Tomorrow, a few showers clearing in the afternoon but staying partly cloudy. Southeasterlies turning northeasterly in the morning. Tomorrow's high 14 degrees, a low of 9 tomorrow night. Friday, partly cloudy with showers from afternoon, strong northerlies and a high of 14. And Saturday mainly fine with the chance of a morning shower, northwesterlies and 14.
6: What's up? What's down? What were the major calls? And how will it affect the economy? The big business questions on The Business Hour with Heather Du Plessis Allen and Maz Insurance and Investments. 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
8: Evening, coming up in the next hour, Junaid Tibshirani on whether Kiwi Bank will be successful in winning TSB over for a merger with it instead. Milford Asset Management on how the reporting season is shaping up, and Gavin Gray is with us out of the UK, 6:07. Now, Meridian Energy is back in profit after a drought-induced loss last year. It's recorded a net profit after tax of 130.

0: see that as they, you know, work their way towards the election and whoever wins form their coalition afterwards.
1: Well, I mean, I'll tell you what, they'll be pretty pleased with the dividend. How much do they get in the dividend?
0: So a dividend's about $550 million.
1: Is that just to the government or is that the whole dividend?
0: No, so that's the entire, yeah, so the government.
1: So they get about 51% of that, yeah, 50%.
0: Yeah.
1: So
0: yeah,
1: reasonable
0: yeah.
1: amount of money. Mike, listen, thanks very much. Appreciate it. That's Mike Roan, Meridian Energy Chief Executive. Should I make a prediction now? Bugger it. I will, eh? It's a bit wild, but let's do it, okay? This is my prediction. So what did he say? I didn't catch the last couple of numbers on the dividend, but the dividend is in the vicinity of half a billion plus, right? So the government gets half of that, so let's say 250 million plus. So my prediction is that New Zealand First are blowhards and that they are saying they are going to go in there and break up the gentailers and they're not going to do anything of the sort because they're going to look at the dividend and they're going to go, ooh, geez, that $250 million, though, is pretty cool. It's just coming from Meridian, and then there's the other one, and there's the other one. And yeah, maybe we won't do it because it's heaps of money. So in the end, the money talks. And because they will look at that, because let's be honest about it. Like, I like Mike, but Mike is he's going hard on us, isn't he? Like, jacking up those prices, get that big little, that little margin in there, pay the dividends out to the shareholders. I think I'm a shareholder, by the way, so I'm not unhappy about that. But yeah. Government's going to look at that and go, actually, in the end, we quite like that they are charging so much in the power prices and New Zealand First will not break them up. And we'll talk again after November and we'll see whether this is an election policy that actually makes it through coalition chats, because I suspect it won't be. Let me give you the numbers. NZX 50 is up 0.15% today. ASX 50 is down 0.4%. So far today, a barrel of Brent crude has now cost a year $84, so it's coming down nicely. Thank you very much. One New Zealand dollar is worth 60 US cents, 83 Australian cents, 51 euro cents, 44 UK pence, and 95 yen. And it's 15:15. Milford Asset Management's with us next.
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5: Heather, that was one of the most empathetic interviews from a CEO whilst absolutely ripping off consumers. Cheers, Dean. Remember, though, ripping off consumers on behalf of the government, who do get the majority of the dividends. So, you know, you get it back in some way. You get it back in, I don't know, winter energy payments or something. Hey, I got a text. Anton Segner and what's going on with his ankle. I got a text from the Republic, from one of our lads over there. I don't know if I'm supposed to say who's texting me, so I'm just going to keep that shtum for now. But apparently, this is the text. My understanding is he had an ankle knock. It flared up with acute arthritis issue. Was drained using keyhole surgery here in Joburg 2 days ago, and he won't play again on the tour, but then he's going to go to Cape Town. And this person's eating peppermint crisps and spicy sausage. Very jealous. Chucking a glass of Castle Lager in your maid. Hey, are you interested in the gender pay gap? No, you're not. Of course you're not. Who cares about this crap? I'll tell you who cares about this crap. Ministry for Women. Minister for Women. They care about this crap. Minister for Women has put out a press release going, yay, the gender pay gap is at historic lows. Scrap it. Get rid of the Minister for Women. We don't need... What are we doing? Why are we paying somebody to put out stupid press releases like this? Anyway. It's got slightly worse, but really still quite good. The gender pay gap, according to Stats New Zealand data for the last year, is 5.3%. In 2025, it was 5.2%. It's down from heights of around 8%. So we'll take that. And then we'll do this. Do that. Throw it in the bin. And those poor people have worked on this. So many man hours went into collating that, and I just threw it away. Like all the reports that we just pay for nowadays, 627.
4: There's no business like show business. Just because
5: you can. There is no bigger story, obviously, in the entertainment world right now than Dolly Parton. And while we've talked at length about her music, you might have forgotten she was a bit of an actress as well. If you are looking for a way to just enjoy a little bit more of Dolly tonight and over the weekend, here's where you can find her movies. The 1980 classic 9 to 5 is on Disney Plus. It won't cost you anything extra to watch that. In 1989, she rejoined her 9 to 5 co-star, Sally Field, in Steel Magnolias. You can stream that on Tubi, or you can rent it on Neon, Apple TV and Prime. 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Did you know that she had a cameo in Miss Congeniality 2, Armed and Dangerous? That is available for free on TVNZ Plus or with a Neon subscription. She also did voice acting work. She was in the animated movie Gnomeo and Juliet playing Dolly Gnome, honestly. You can check that out on Disney Plus as well. Her last film appearance was a movie that she produced for Netflix called Christmas on the Square. It's a feel-good holiday movie, musical thing. Dolly plays a homeless beggar who turns out to be an angel, and it's just as camp as Dolly was. But while we're watching Dolly stuff, don't sleep on her iconic interviews like this one from 1981, talking about how she wrote the song 9 to 5.
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6: When I was doing the 9 to 5, I would, on the set when I was writing the song, just to get the rhythm when I wasn't close to my guitar, I would do working 9 to 5, what a way to make a living, barely. So it worked out good.

Very clever woman there. All right, Janae Tibshirani, from one clever woman to another, will talk us through Kiwi Bank and the proposed merger with TSB Bank next. 6:28, News Talk ZB.

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9: It's 6:30. I'm Raylene Ramsey. The Immigration Minister says, as it stands, she has confidence in the NB boss, Nick Blakeley. Parliament's Privileges Committee has found the agency misled MPs. It failed to tell them a biometrics border tech upgrade had been scrapped when questioned by another committee. MB has apologised. Erica Stanford says she has confidence Blakeley can turn this around.
10: There is a rot, and he has committed to make sure that he is going to ensure this never happens again. But I want to make it clear there is still this other report to come.
9: A New Zealand First candidate claims he's being extorted over conversations with other party leaders and has stood down. Social media messages showing Papakura candidate George Ngātai seeking meetings with ACT leader David Seymour and Opportunity leader Kule Wong were shared as part of an apparent employment dispute. Ngātai says private communications should not be part of a dispute. He stood down so he doesn't become a distraction to the party. Wine growers across the Tasman are struggling as global consumption of alcohol falls for the third year in a row. A new report shows Australia's wine exports have sunk to a 22-year low, exporting fewer than 600 million litres. Our volumes increased to more than 300 million over the same time. Invivo Wines co-founder Tim Lightbourne says Australia's two biggest sellers, Shiraz and Chardonnay, are down.
11: For us, Sauvignon Blanc still hanging in there. Our key export markets, US, UK and Aussie, still growing.
9: To sport, Tasman has made five changes to their starting side for Sunday's Rainfully Shield Challenge against holders Northland in Whangarei, while the defenders' starting team is unchanged. Under pressure, Broncos league coach Michael Maguire won't answer questions on whether he's

0: lost the support of his underachieving playing group, who have slipped from premiers to bottom four. And that is News Talk ZB News and Sport. It's 6:32. Heather Duplessis-Allen is next.
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2: Premium carpet installed for under $6,000 at Think Carpet Mill. And citybound on the urban motorway, the tail for the terrace tunnel back to Bowen Street. Out of the tunnel, moderate to heavy on Vivian Street to Taranaki Street. Moderate to heavy in patches along Rutherford Street between Adelaide Road and Constable Street. State Highway 2, just light to moderate flows northbound between Silverstream and the Moonshine Bridge. Carpet, a standard three-bedroom home for less. Search carpetmill.co.nz. That's traffic.
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9: Working 9 to 5. 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
10: Tell you what, the boys who idolise Andrew Tate are going to be gutted, eh? Because it's been revealed. If you've not been following what's going on, he's been arrested. He's in a Florida jail. And it's been revealed in court that he only pretends to be uber wealthy. He actually isn't. In truth, all the cars and yachts on his social media are not his. Now, why he said this is because the US government doesn't want to let him out on bail because they think he's a flight risk because he's got private jets and yachts and cars and all kinds of stuff. So his legal counsel had to admit, actually, he's not that much of a flight risk because he rented the Aston Martin and the Bugattis and he was paid to promote the yacht. So actually, he's not the financial success that he's painted himself to be. Gutted. What a surprise. Gavin Gray is with us out of the UK in 10 minutes right now. It's 23 away from 7. And Janae Tiptrainey's with us. Hello, Janae.
11: Hi, Heather.
10: What are Kiwibank's chances, do you think, of actually being able to get TSB to abandon the Heartland merger and come to them?
11: Well, I'd imagine that TSB would stick with its plan and pursue a merger with Heartland. You know, for these deals to get to the point that they're at now, a lot of work needs to go into that. You'd imagine they'd stick with it. So the charitable trust that owns TSB, Toy Foundation, it did talk to other parties before it decided to go with Heartland. So, you know, it has done that work. Today, the trustees voted on whether to push ahead with the Heartland deal or push pause on it. So I had hoped to hopefully hear back from them today, but we haven't heard back. I think they'll probably announce what they're doing within the next couple of days.
10: Mm.
11: So presumably KiwiBank or KiwiBank's owner, Kiwi Group Capital, coming out saying, we have a superior offer, we'd like to buy TSB, doing that at the last minute. Presumably they're trying to put a bit of pressure on those trustees who are voting to say, look, here's an option. The state could own TSB, keep it in the community, and that pressure would come on top of the community pressure

0: bust somebody out, though, out of their closet, obviously. Anyway, Dolly the sheep, I don't know if you realise this, was named after her because the scientists had cloned the animal, the sheep, from a breast cell. So it was being cheeky about her boobs, and she was asked about it. And her response back was, there's no such thing as bad publicity. How good is that just right then and there? Anyway, but my favourite one of all of hers was when she was in an interview with Barbara Walters, and Barbara has subsequently actually been criticised for her tone in this interview. Barbara Walters said to Dolly Parton, you don't have to look like this. You're very beautiful. And Dolly replied, it is certainly a choice. I don't like to be like everybody else. I've often made the statement that I would never stoop so low as to be fashionable. That is the easiest thing in the world to do. So I just decided that I would do something that it would at least get attention. I'm very real where it counts, and that's inside. I know you make fun of me, but actually all these years people have felt the joke was on me, but it's actually been on the public. I know exactly what I'm doing, and I can change it at any time. I am sure of myself as a person. I am sure of my talent. I'm sure of my love for life. I am secure with myself. Man alive, if more of us could be in that space, how good would the world be? 16 away from 7.
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3: 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That doesn't make it true. 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
0: If you're thinking about buying a new car, watch out for the old KGMs. If you're looking for a battery electric, they've got a KGM Taurus EVX, which has arrived in the country without the centre airbag that has been advised as standard equipment. It's about 100 of them, apparently, don't have the centre airbag, so... I don't know. Well, I don't know whether that means that they don't have the airbag. Like, if you open the thing, there's no airbag. Or if it just is, when you get in the car, you can see there's no airbag. Because I hope it's the latter. Do you know what I mean? Like, if at least if you can see that there's not the advertised airbag, that's okay. But if you have a crash and then the thing doesn't come out, that's probably less so. So anyway, we'll see. 12 away from 7, Gavin Gray, UK correspondence with us. Hello, Gavin.
6: Hi there, Heather.
0: Right, what are we hearing about the CIA talks with Russia?
6: Yeah, all very mysterious, wasn't it? With the boss of the CIA, John Ratcliffe, taking an unannounced flight. We're not being told who he met or why he was there. But newspapers here are full of theories that quite potentially he's gone over to Moscow to say, look, if you're thinking of using nuclear weapons, to target Ukraine or Western allies, don't do it.

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8: Oi. I think I found another example of some stuff that would have to stop if we had the rates cap come in when Simon Watts is finished with it. I wish I'd read this earlier because I reckon we should have dealt with it today, but actually we were very busy today, so we're definitely going to deal with this tomorrow. So it turns out Port Edward's Mayor, Anita Baker, the Chief Executive, Wendy Walker, and the Ngāti Tua Kaumātua, Dr. Taku Parai, might well go over to Australia to play, football. What kind of football? Let's look at that picture. Oh, no, that's a round ball. Yeah, they're going to play football. Well-known New Zealand sport. Massive, massive sport for us. I don't care what sport it is, actually. This is ridiculous. So apparently, so they're going to discuss this tomorrow in, not tomorrow, so yeah, no, what's today? Is today Wednesday? Yes, it is tomorrow. Oh, thank God. Actually, no, this definitely is something we're talking about tomorrow then, isn't it? They're going to discuss this at the council level, whether they should pay for these three people to go over to the inaugural Trans-Tasman Mayoral Cup in Blacktown, 35 k's away from central Sydney. Now, they've done the budget for this. So the flights and the incidental expenses for the mayor and for the Kaumātua would be $2,500. I don't know who's paying for Wendy Walker, the chief executive, or what budget's that's coming from, but it's coming from the existing budget for sister cities. Now, question for you, is that core council business? Is it core council business to fly your mayor and one of your Kaumātua and also the chief executive over to Sydney to play football against other mayors? No. Do you need a better example of why we need a rates cap? Probably not. Yeah. Put this in your diaries for drive time tomorrow. Producer Locke.
9: Hello, hello. I'll let you take a wild guess at who we're listening to end the show today.
8: Oh, The Killers?
9: No. Although there was that one story about...
8: Well, The Killers have spent 10 years in the UK charts.
9: Yeah, without being at number one.
8: Never been at number one, only ever got to number 10, and it's Mr. Brightside because apparently it's an anthem. It's an anthem in the UK.
9: It's a brilliant song. Anyway.
8: Today's not the day for The Killers.
9: No, it's Dolly Day. We're listening to Islands in the Stream. I used to listen to this song a lot. Mum would play it for me when I was a kid. So when I saw the news this morning, I was bawling my eyes out. So here's a little bit of Dolly. Let's round it all off.
8: So remember, Dolly says not to be sad. So what you need to do, Locke, is next time you go to karaoke, you get your best girlfriend up and you sing this song.
9: Absolutely.
8: Yeah.
9: Absolutely.
8: Because this is, I don't know about you, but I decided this morning, I was like, this is the ultimate karaoke for a woman and her best gay friend. This is, and then you can dance with each other, you can get in there.
9: And that's got me written all over it.
8: Well, there you go. That's Locke all over it. Enjoy yourself. Enjoy the Dolly music for the rest of the day. We'll see you tomorrow.
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7: It's 7 o'clock. I'm Stuart Willey. The Finance Minister is putting the state of MB to the litmus test as it issues an apology. The Privileges Committee's found past officials at the agency in contempt of Parliament for failing to reveal to a select committee in March a biometrics border tech upgrade had been scrapped. It had used up $40 million. Nicola Willis says head Nick Blakely offered to resign after the revelation, although he'd only held the job for weeks and was declined by the Public Service Commission.
8: Matters relating to this issue remain under independent investigation and I won't prejudge the outcomes of that.
7: The ACT Party is determined to see the end of the Climate Change Commission after failing to scrap it at the last election. They've revived a 2023 promise to abolish the independent Crown entity, tasked with monitoring the risks of extreme events and giving advice around adaptation planning. Candidate Paul Henry claims it's cost $100 million since it was set up, and the new mega ministry, MCERT, can pick up its functions.
9: That ministry is already responsible for the emission trading scheme. It's already responsible for measuring greenhouse gas inventory. We can easily fold a couple of minor things that the Climate Change Commission does into them.
7: Te Pāti Māori want a mass tax switch, including adding one on wealth, but promises 97% of Kiwis will pay less. Political reporter Ethan Griffiths has more.
10: The party's unveiled its tax policy, making the first $30,000 earned tax-free. But it also wants to raise the company tax rate to 33% and introduce a wealth tax on assets over $2 million, a land banking tax, a vacant house tax and stamp duty.
7: Co-leaders Rawiri Waititi and Debbie Ngarewa Paka say the policy would benefit everyone, not just Māori, and will give Kiwi workers more breathing room. A man who killed his partner, a Starship Children's Hospital nurse, during an argument, has been jailed for just over 4 years. 37-year-old Hao Feng strangled Xiaoyang Wong in January 2025, pleading guilty to manslaughter this May. The High Court at Auckland today heard allegations the 40-year-old twice told friends Feng had strangled her during arguments. Inland Revenue has identified a coordinated scheme with people claiming bogus expenses. An investigation identified nearly 3,000 fraudulent amended returns, including 542 received in just one night. IRD says more than $4 million in claims were stopped, and it's trying to recover a further $150,000. It's warning anyone trying to secure money that way is committing fraud and could be subject to sanctions. Christchurch Airport has announced its strongest ever result off the back of a big rise in international tourism. Underlying operating profit is up 30.6%, operating revenue is up 11.4%, and total passenger numbers up 7.1%. With more, business reporter Michael Sergel.
11: Domestic passenger numbers are up 5.4%. International numbers have surged up 12.6%, with a memorandum of understanding with Air New Zealand bringing in three new long-haul routes. The airport's delivered a total dividend of $51.5 million, including almost $39 million for Christchurch City Council.
7: Newstalk ZB Sport. New Wellington Phoenix women's signing India Paige Riley believes she has plenty to offer the high-flying A-League club. The 24-year-old forward has joined the Knicks on a two-year deal, returning from Europe where she played in Denmark, the Netherlands and the UK. Riley says her overseas experience has forged her into a more mature, stronger, faster version of her younger self.
12: I was able to learn a lot, a whole lot of different styles of play and grow as a person off the field. You know, learning to do things in a range of different countries really helps me grow. And yeah, I think that's come into my football on the field as well.
7: Two-time NRL Premiership winning coach Michael Maguire is bristling at suggestions recent actions have hurt his relationship with the Brisbane Broncos playing group. Maguire's revealed he's cleared the air with superstar Reece Walsh, who'd liked a social media post questioning the Broncos' handling of the premature retirement of club captain Adam Reynolds. Maguire became testy when asked whether he was concerned he was losing the support of his underachieving playing group.
13: Well, you asked him. Mate, I love coaching this team, and they know that. We're moving through a time where there's high emotion around, you know, the scenarios that we're talking about. But I know this group's going to rise again.
7: The All Blacks can now direct their full attention towards the Springboks after a clean sweep of wins over South Africa's franchise teams. Coach Dave Rennie was pleased with his second stringers' resilience in rebounding from an 18-point deficit to beat the Lions 41-35 in Johannesburg. Rennie says robust selection conversations now loom ahead of the second test on Sunday morning at Cape Town.
14: We got 40-odd players to pick from. We've got a fair number of fresh bodies heading into the weekend. Four or five of the guys who played tonight potentially back up or start.
7: That's news and sport to 5 minutes past seven. Sports Talk is next.
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15: WeatherWatch 24/7, the Met Service regional forecast for Wellington for the rest of today. Cloudy periods with the odd shower about Upper Hutt, then rain developing later this evening as strong gusty northwesterlies turn southerly, dropping down to a low of 8 degrees tonight. Tomorrow, a few showers clearing in the afternoon but staying partly cloudy. Southeasterlies turning northeasterly in the morning. Tomorrow's high 14 degrees, a low of 9 tomorrow night. Friday, partly cloudy with showers from afternoon, strong northerlies and a high of 14. And Saturday mainly fine with the chance of a morning shower, northwesterlies and 14.
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0: themselves on the outer. 0800 80 10 80. You'd have to be blind Freddy if you didn't see what Blackadder did. However, Blackadder played 80 minutes with elbows and knees and shoulders and everything else. Would they really run him against the All Blacks after putting him through that on a Wednesday morning? I don't know. He played well, but the length of time suggests he might not get the nod. So I liked him very much. I don't know if he'll push his way into selection for what I outlined. What about you? 0800 80 10 80. Let us know who worked their way into the side, or at least in contention this morning. 0800 80 10 80. Lines are open. 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
0: The texts are up and firing. It'll cost you a standard text charge at 9292. That is ZBZB. Flick your thoughts through. Who worked their way into the picture to represent the All Blacks, if not directly into the team? Who made the most out of that opportunity? And what was, and we all know it, there's no point in beating around the bush. People call it clunky, I call it sloppy, because that's what it was. Didn't do anyone any favours. The only good point in that game was that they didn't lose. That's me anyway. Who worked their way in? Plainly Todd Blackadder did, but if he's in, Ethan Blackadder, I can't help myself. I talk to Todd all the time. I'm just saying, Ethan Blackadder, he did enough, but is there room for him in the 23 taking on the Springboks when you take into account, as Neil Barnes pointed out, some of the other loose forwards that are probably ahead of him in the pecking order? Imoni Narawa, did he do enough to maybe get the nod? You look at the bench and you go, hey, Rico Ioane was fantastic, even though he missed a couple of horrible defensive reads. Is that enough for him to come on? What about Bowden Barrett? I don't know how many of these players actually force their way into recognition? You tell me. 0800 80 10 80. Lines are open.

0: You know, like you find most of our scrum, it collapses after about 10, 15 seconds because in our rugby, Super Rugby, the ball's gone, you see. So hopefully they put Fletcher in there, in my opinion, and Amua, just because he's so short, he'll drop the shoulders more on Malcolm Marks, if that makes sense, because he's shorter.
1: Yep.
0: Malcolm Marks has got to get a long way under him to drive him up.
1: And that body shape's super important. I mean, the slightly shorter legs, that lower point of gravity. Yeah. And you look at Tavatavanawa in the back line, same thing.
0: Yeah.
1: Really low centre of gravity, very hard to put down. This is kind of relevant, kind of not, John. I listened to John Drake once, and he said that what made Sean Fitzpatrick such a good hooker was he had slim hips. So he actually fitted really nicely in between both props, and that helped with the positioning and the power and the strength. It's the dark arts, eh?
0: That's why you can get away with a lock like Ian Jones in those days, you know? And you had a tidy prop like Ollo Brown. He was just a short barrel rock, bend over, you couldn't move him, but...
1: So who did you play for over there? John, who did you play for in France?
0: Oh, I played for Racing Metro.
1: Okay, what's your last name, John?
0: Oh, I'm not saying.
1: we're going to find out, John. You know too much. Thank you very much for your call. Really appreciate that hugely. Do you remind me of listening to Jibber the Skipper, James Parsons, covering off what happened in that first test as well. There's a knowledgeable man when it comes to the front row. It's not just a bunch of big munts pushing as hard as they can. There's a whole lot more in it. We're going to take more of your calls up shortly. 0800 80 10 80, free phone number nationwide. Who's worked their way in? Who's worked their way out? Out of this particular, or the last midweek match, if you will, who turned it on, who turned it off? Let me know. 0800 80 10 80. Lines are open. 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

0: could also say it's a team that doesn't really play together, and that's going to be very difficult when you're playing at that pace. 0800 80 10 80, lines are open. I'd love to hear from you. 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Auckland FC forward Lucky Bayliss, who is going to be an OFC player, because the A-League are basically pretending to be the OFC, as they play Al Ahly in Saudi Arabia in the FIFA Intercontinental Cup, tomorrow morning. Lucky Bayliss will join us shortly. 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Plenty of text as well to read out. 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It's 7:44.
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0: Auckland FC in a various form back in action tomorrow morning. They're playing in the FIFA Intercontinental Cup against Al Ahly. It's over in Saudi Arabia. Lucky Bayliss is playing in that match tomorrow. He joins us now to fill us in on what this match is actually all about. Good evening, Lucky. How are you?
10: Yeah, very good, very good. How about yourself?
0: Yeah, good, but what's the point? Where are you? Because I had no idea you'd gone off to the other part of the world to play. Just tell us what's going on, Lucky. What's happening?
10: Yeah, so yeah, me and the boys are in Jeddah at the moment for an Intercontinental Cup game against Al Ahly. So yeah, very much looking forward to it, and yeah, what an experience it's been so far.
0: I'm going to ask you more questions, but you started with this experience concept. What hit you? Because you've got this big old grin on your face. What's blown you away so far, Lucky?
10: Oh, look, I think the obvious thing's the weather. It's I don't think I've ever been in such a humid climate. And yeah, I mean, everyone sort of doesn't do anything in the mornings because it's so hot, and they all come out sort of in the nighttime, and that's when the life of the town really starts.
0: How does that work with you guys as far as playing is concerned? Are you playing first thing in the not first thing? Are you playing in the middle of the night? How does this work so you don't like drop dead of a coronary or sweat related illness?
10: Yeah, I mean, you pretty much got it. I think our games are

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5: I would have zip it with Delilah, I reckon. I'd be saying something to that. Or if Alice was, yeah. Anyway, get in touch. My name is Marcus. Welcome here till 12 o'clock tonight. And ATMs, whatever that stands for. Kelvin, it's Marcus. Good evening.
6: Very good evening to you, Marcus. My goodness, Dolly Parton certainly wrote some wonderful songs. Now, I may have misheard during the day, but I thought I heard, on the radio they said that Engelbert Humperdinck, I think the song he sung, Please Release Me, and it was to do with when they were talking about Dolly Parton. So I was curious if she wrote that song. But what I've really rung up about...
5: Hang on, let's just solve this one. Written by Eddie Miller. You mentioned Please Release Me, didn't you, Engelbert Humperdinck?
6: Yeah, I heard them talking about that in the middle of Dolly Parton. So that's wonderful. But anyway, getting back to your lovely Sheena Easton, the Scottish lass, she sang the song For Your Eyes Only. And that must have been a James Bond movie song.
5: Yeah, I think we established that. Yeah, that was. Yeah, she was the Bond lady, is that right?
6: No, I can't remember that.
5: No, but I mean, she appeared, you know, she did the Bond song and she appeared in the opening credits, I think, singing it. Is that right?
6: I don't know. You're asking me and I said I don't know.
5: Okay, fair enough.
6: I don't know.
5: But you asked me too, Kelvin. Thank you. Stephen, it's Marcus. Good evening.
7: Yes, you want the original meaning of ATM.
5: What do we got?
7: Atmospheric Transfer Machine.
5: That's right. And that's what Talkback loves, is they love a vaguely wrong
7: started.
5: Answer to a question. Atmospheric.
7: And then it became...
5: Atmospheric.
7: And then it became...
5: Atmospheric.
7: Atmospheric transfer machine.
5: And what was that used for, Stephen?
7: Oh, we have a bank account with a number. Everybody's got numbers. And the idea was...
5: Like in the Bible, they predicted this.
7: You could tap in your number... and transfer money from one account to another. It actually didn't have any, it didn't actually give you out cash.
5: So what did it stand for? Atmospheric transfer
7: machine. That's what the machine is called. But it's colloquially known as automatic transfer machine, ATM. But originally it was called atmospheric transfer machine. It didn't give out money. But, we're getting to the stage now where they haven't got the machines now. So I don't know how we're going to manage with it.
5: Were you in early banking?
7: No. I was a typewriter mechanic, and when they started bringing out the electronics, they started coming out with certain terms for things. Like a cash register.
5: What was that originally called?
7: Oh, heck, now you've got me there. I do know it wasn't actually called a cash register. I don't know actually what they were called. Tills. T-T-I-L-L-S. Tills.
5: So just to confirm, atmospheric transfer machine.
7: Yeah.
5: You've been a great help, Stephen. Thank you, Phil. We've got that one solved. By the way, chaos breaking news. Someone's just been to the McDonald's Basin Reserve in Wellington. Someone's attempted to do the drive-through with a horse float. They've got stuck. They're turning cars away and making them exit through the car park entrance, creating a dangerous scenario. Wow. Wow. Goodness, why would you take a horse and a float through a drive-thru? Marcus, my name is Tania, and I hate it when people sing the song Tania by John Rowles. I think that was one of his sisters, wasn't it, in Cheryl Moana Marie? Is that right? Have I got that one right? I quite like Tania. I don't have a problem. To be named, I don't reckon I'd have a problem being named after a song. Sweet Tania, my song is for you, I'd say, if I heard you. And Cheryl Moana Marie. Atmospheric what? Transfer machine. 20 to 9.
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5: I mean, the good thing about Annie's song is it doesn't mention the name Annie. And it's amazing that no one's written a song about Karen. I've never heard a song about Karen. Because a lot of stuff would... What rhymes with Karen? Not much rhymes with Karen, does it? Baron, well, that's a bad word. There's no songs about Karen. That I can see. I mean, there's some bad comedy stuff. Liz, it's Marcus. Welcome. Good evening.
12: Good evening, Marcus. ATMs. There used to be a Westpac ATM in South City Shopping Centre in Christchurch, and they took it away.
5: How dare they?
12: And then I was there the other day, and they had a new one.
5: Oh!
12: So I thought, oh, I wasn't Westpac. I don't know what brand it was, but I just wanted $20, so I put my card in. And before I pushed, enter to get the money,

0: said the charge was going to be $3.
1: It's extortionate.
0: To get $20. Yep. So I thought, no, that's it. So I just cancelled that transaction. So there you are. So that's ATMs.
1: Because it's miserable, because often you only want a little bit of money.
0: Yes, I only wanted $20. And it was going to cost me $3. So blow that.
1: Blow that. Yeah, blow that up. I shouldn't say that.
0: Anyway, and Dolly Parton, love Dolly Parton. I have seen her twice. Once I went to Sydney where my daughter lives, and I left my husband at home and went on my own. So I had to get my daughter to go with me. Well, she was only about 30-something, and she wasn't really into Dolly Parton. She didn't want to go. So she agreed to come, and reluctantly, she absolutely loved the show. She really loved it. And then I saw her in Auckland, and that wasn't probably about 10 years ago. And she made this comment, how she'd been married to her husband for so many years, 40 or 50 or something. And she looked across him at him one evening. He was sitting in his lazy boy chair with his mouth open and he was snoring. And she said she wished Jolene had taken him.
1: I imagine she'd be great with her great banter between songs from her because she's funny.
0: God. Yeah, well, she was so, she's just lovely. And I read somewhere that she actually could play 17 different instruments.
1: Saxophone and all sorts of things.
0: Yeah, I don't know what they would be, 17. I saw her play about 6 or 7, I guess, in the concerts. But, she was just adorable. Yeah, and I think there should be more Dollies and fewer Donalds.
1: Exactly, exactly. And she never wanted to be a billionaire. She gave away all her money. I mean, she could have been, but she did the right thing. Gave it all away, did what she could, books, libraries, the whole bit, the whole shooting match. She's extraordinary. Anyhow, 0800 80 1080 and 9292 to text with you till 12. Anything else you got here for you? Here for you. Named after a song, how'd that work out for you? 14 to 9.
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1: Pete, it's Marcus. Good evening and welcome.
10: There you go there, Marcus. We've been played by the fiddle, by the banks. I thought Winnie might have got onto this one here about the ATM.
1: Yeah, Winnie might have done this. Winnie might have done that. Winnie hasn't done anything.
10: Well, I'm starting to realise that. But I'm just saying, it's for that $20 that lady

0: Sunday. She tells him she's in church. Your partner's not called Fiona, is it?
1: No.
0: Scotty doesn't know that Fiona and me do it in the van every Sunday. That's it. That's not a good song.
1: Nah, that's the only Scott song I know anyway, besides Scotland the Brave.
0: I'm glad I know Scotty doesn't know now. Wow. Naive, confused teenager. The movie is Eurotrip, Scott. Is it a good watch? Is it worth watching? Sounds terrible.
1: It has a lot of... I mean, it's like I said, it's one of those American college movies, and not in the Disney way. I think there's a lot of...
0: It sounds pretty adult.
1: I think there's a lot of nudity in it, a lot of naked old men, because they go to Europe, as the name would suggest, like... Somehow they end up in Europe. I think Vinny Jones is in it, maybe. Yeah. But they go to a nudist beach and they're like, oh, this is going to be awesome. I'm going to see all these babes. And instead, you know, it's all these leathery old men on the beach.
0: Sounds hilarious. Fiona says she's out shopping, but she's under me and I'm not stopping. Yeah, it's a goodie. Scott, thank you. We're richer for that. It's not the vein that I'll lean into. But yeah, anyway, songs about your name. I mean, what else do we do with Jolie when you get the topic 12 hours after? That's right. I often sing Desiree gets... What's the other song that I always go on about and I bore myself with it? No, there's not Carol the Cracker. There's Dunedin. There's one of the clean songs. Anyway, I shall work out what I'm going to do about that. 17 past.
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0: Now, someone said to me too, there was a song about Wayne, the Creedence song. Someone told me long ago, there's a calm before the storm. I know it's been coming for some time. When it's over, so they say, it'll rain a sunny day. I know, shining down the water. I want to know, have you ever seen the Wayne? Pretty good. Someone texted that through. Thank you for that. Francis, it's Marcus. Good evening.
8: Yes. First time caller. A 90-year-old.
0: Lovely to hear from you, Francis.
8: I just...

0: Mark, it's not a song, but I'm a Jenny and always getting a slow drawl. I love you, Jen. It's Forrest Gump. Jolene Henry was a New Zealand Silver Fern great netballer. And of course, Eileen is a good song, isn't it? A lot of people like to sing Eileen. That was a banger in its day, wasn't it? Head till 12, my name is Marcus. Welcome 23 till 10.
1: Yeah, I was always everybody wanting to talk to people. And then walking in for the first time to the men's group and realising that I could speak to someone and there were other people in the same position as me. 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
0: I'm waiting for Mandy. What a great song. Love Mandy. Goodness. Oh, Barry Manilow. Wow. Anyway, get in touch. My name is Marcus. What was the story about Barry Manilow? Oh, that's right. Yeah, Barry Manilow had a meet and greet, and one of the guys that went to meet and greet him was an impersonator, but Barry Manilow, because he's dressed up too sort of the impersonator.

0: Walter's version, the Yandel sisters on backing vocals, it was pretty good.
1: Absolutely.
0: I think Westlife did Mandy too. I don't know if that was any good.
1: Yeah, I wouldn't know. I stayed away from that. Not to my taste generally.
0: Tim, anyway. I've stayed away from Westlife too.
1: Yeah, and who knows? They might be all right, but I'll never know.
0: No.
1: Because I don't know.
0: No one would call you. Anyway. People, you know, Tims don't get called Timothy when they're adults, do they?
1: No. Not really. I mean, the only person that ever called me Timothy was my mum.
0: Yeah.
1: And I'd have to be in a bit of strife, to be honest, so for the Timothy to be broken out.
0: Yeah, funny how some kids' names don't become adults' names. Thank you, Tim. You good? 25, 15, 15 to 10.
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0: Hi Charlene, it's Marcus. Welcome.
12: Hey, hi there Marcus. Hey, I don't know too much about this because I'm now on air and I can't remember anything, but what about that great song, Moana Marie?
0: Oh, sure, Moana Marie. Yeah, wow.
12: Yeah, that was a beauty, wasn't it?
0: Absolute beauty. But I thought that was going to be your name. But that was a great song. I think
12: my name is Charlene.
0: Oh,
12: fair
0: that's
12: enough.
0: Do people sing it to you though?
12: No, they don't at all. But you know, thinking about those great songs with great names, and that really struck me very quickly.
0: Where are you driving to, Charlene? What part of the country?
12: I'm in Auckland. I'm driving out to Waimalu.
0: Perfect. Nice to hear from you, Charlene. Michael, it's Marcus. Welcome.
13: Yeah, Marcus. Our second son, we initially called him Malachi Amadeus. And after about a couple of weeks, we realised that he wasn't a Malachi. He really was an Amadeus. So we had to change his name to Amadeus Malachi. And then later on, yeah, that song by Falco, we realised that was, Rock Me Amadeus.
0: It's a great song. So were you pre-Falco?
13: Pardon?
0: Were you pre-Falco singing Amadeus, Amadeus? So it's called Amadeus before the song came out?
13: Oh, before. The name came before we realised the song. Yes,
0: okay,
13: it was just a coincidence.
0: Okay. Yeah. How old is Amadeus? Amadeus.
13: 0123

0: 23, okay. 24.
1: Does he get it a lot? Do a lot of people sing Amadeus to him?
0: What was that, sorry?
1: Do a lot of people sing Amadeus to him?
0: Oh, we did when he was growing up, but he got a bit annoyed, but annoyed by it all the time. So, and I don't think that many of those younger people are aware of that song, really. Okay. It's a bit of a avant-garde song, really, but out there.
1: Why did you call him? Why did you call him Amadeus?
0: Yeah, that's a good question, because initially we called him Malachi.
1: Yeah, okay.
0: And I'm not sure. I think because I did a bit of at school, I did a school subject when I was at school on music on Wolfgang Amadeus Mozart.
1: Yeah.
0: And so I've always liked that name, I guess, even when I was at school. I did Wolfgang Amadeus Mozart. So Amadeus was probably in the back of my mind. Just a coincidence. Later on, Falco had this song, Rock Me Amadeus.
1: Amadeus, so beautiful. Thank you so much. We've got a friend who's called Quinn, which is always good. That's a great song. Come all without, come all within. You ain't seen nothing like the mighty Quinn. Such a good song, that. Hear it on the radio, I'll stop and listen to that right through. One of the undiscovered songs. Is it Manfred? I think it was Bob Dylan originally. Anyway, enough from me. No, actually, not even enough from me.
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1: Lowie, it's Marcus. Good evening and welcome.
10: Good evening. I'd like to tell you my daughter's name. Her name is Novalee. And that's from the Sun Don't Go Near the Indian song.
1: Wow. Tell me a bit more. What's the song called?
10: Sun Don't Go Near the Indians. Rex Allen sings it. And I think it probably came out in early 60s. When my husband and I were going together, he said to me one night, if I ever have a daughter, I'm going to call her Novalee. We'd actually been listening to the song on the radio. And so when my daughter was born in the 70s, I never had a say in the matter. That was what she'd always going to be called, was Novalee.
1: What an amazing story.
10: Yeah.
1: I told my daddy I'd found a girl who meant the world to me, and tomorrow I'd ask the Indian chief for the hand of Novalee.
10: That's the one. Yep.
1: Have you met another?
10: Another.
1: Another Novalee? Have you ever met another?
10: Yes, I have, but they call her Nova.
1: Okay, wow.
10: Yeah, my sister-in-law's had a friend Yeah, but that's what they called her, Nova.
1: It's not
10: but my daughter often gets called Noves, N-O-V-S.
1: Oh, yeah.
10: Just for shorten, but I've always called her Nova Lee.
1: Now, does she like the name?
10: Not particularly, no. Surprises there.
1: Yeah, wow.
10: Yeah.
1: I'm going to listen to that song. Is it a good song?
10: I love it. It's a lovely story. Yeah, it's got a real story to it, and that's really quite nice.
1: And just to tell the listeners, there's a big twist at the end of the song, isn't there?
10: Yes, there is, yes. Nova Lee is my sister.
1: Yeah.
10: Yeah, the boy was stolen from the Indians because the Indians had killed the white boy. So the white boy's father stole one of the Indian babies and brought him up as his own. And then they met down by the creek many, many years ago, and he fell in love with this Indian maiden and told his father he was going to ask the chief for her hand in marriage. And the father told him the story of his life, and Nova Lee is your sister.
1: What an extraordinary, song.
10: Nice.
1: And was that a song that
10: it was quite popular back in the 60s.
1: On the radio?
10: Yep.
1: Rex Outlin. Okay, I'm going to go listen to that during. Lowie, that's a call that's made my life. That's amazing. Thank you so much for that. Goodness. Wow. Nova Lee. Don't go near the Indians. I don't know. I don't know if you'd write a song like that these days, would you? Anyway, that's amazing. Get in touch with Nova Lee. I'd love to meet. I think I might have met a Nova Lee. Don't go near the Indians. Addresses themes of adoption, frontier conflict, and a dramatic familial twist. Like many country songs of the mid-20th century, the track deals with fraught racial tropes and melodramatic depictions of Native Indians and modernists' view as culturally insensitive or dated. But wow, what a song. Goodness. Whew. That's me with my break taken up. Make a cup of coffee, listen to that. But all this from Jolene. Thank you, Dolly. Get in touch here till 12. 0800 80. Oh, hang on there, Alison, we'll get you. Jolene. Have I told you the time? Have I told you the numbers? Yes, I think I have. Back after the break.
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0: Any songs about you, Laurie?
1: No, I don't think so, Marcus. Haven't heard any. But I was a bit surprised that you hadn't heard that Sun Don't Go Near the Indians.
0: I'm not a hundred, Laurie, but...
1: No, I'm pretty certain they were still playing that well into the 90s.
0: Were they?
1: I was a bit surprised because, you know, when things started to get a bit woke on the racial side of things, it was still going, you know, on high rotate on some, you know, how they play that other song, Wildfire, you know, that that station... It was playing it for quite a long time. Yeah, it was.
0: Has Wildfire been struck off?
1: I haven't heard it for a while now. No, I think it might have got struck off now.
0: That's not bad, is it?
1: No, nothing racial.
0: Is it racial stereotyping or?
1: No, not really.
0: Isn't it about a horse?
1: Yeah. But the other one about the Indians, it kept going way long. I used to chuckle away. But getting back to Dolly, one of my favourite her albums, there was she did one called Backwards Barbie, that was an album, but it was a story. Pretty much, it was a bit like covered her life. She put into it a bit like the song she did, Coat of Many Colours, you know, sort of about her childhood and that, but it sort of explained the image that she was trying to create. I don't know where she used to get her clothing or dress sense from. In that song, she said she ordered stuff from the old Frederick's catalogue, Frederick's of Hollywood. Remember, I think, was it in the old Playboy magazine and stuff like that? I think they used to still have the ads of the old, for stuff from Frederick's catalogue. But
10: yeah, I think, and

0: Anyway, head of 12.
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0: I think I've made missed a lot of chances with old Pretty Belinda. It's a good song. Heddle 12. Someone said Nova Lee might be a Red Indian name. I don't think it is. That's not from my reckoning. Someone said Lindsay Yeo sang Pretty Belinda on one of those old 33s. Belinda was Buzz's girlfriend. Of course she was. Christine, it's Marcus. Welcome.
7: Hello, Marcus. Just thought I'd talk to you. You asked earlier in the program to ring in or text if you've had a song written about you.
0: Yeah.
7: And I've had two songs written about me.
0: Yes.
7: One is called My Mum, and the writer is Ainsley Allen. And she wrote that for me. And then a few years later, she got it translated and had released it in Māori. And that's called Taku Mama. So there's two songs in the one.
0: Where could we hear those?
7: On her album.
0: Would it be on Spotify and stuff like that?
7: Yes, I'm sure it is. Totally. Yeah, definitely. Her, I thought she'd sent you an album, Marcus.
0: She probably will. She could. Well, I don't know if. Yeah, I don't think I've got it, but she could well have.
7: But I thought she dropped it off. I thought she dropped it off in Auckland at the 2ZB.
0: Maybe it didn't find itself way down to Invercargill.
7: Well, we'll make sure we'll get one down there too.
0: Yeah, I can look one up, but I'll look that up, Christine. But thank you very, very much for that. Did you want to say something about Dolly Parton?
7: I just think she was an incredible woman. You know, what a strong, just genuine, down-to-earth, no bullshit.
0: Just so lovable. Just so lovable.
7: Absolutely. You know, and genuine. And she was a giver, and that's what life should be all about. Eh?
0: Total giver. Total yeah. giver. Books, everything. Just extraordinary.
7: My daughter Jess is in Australia, and her two boys are at study, it's called kindergarten and then at school. And they've both got Dolly Parton books that they've been donated to their schools.
0: Oh, so it's right around the world now.
7: Yeah. That's been about the last couple of years. That Jess is up in the Hunter Valley and in New South Wales. And we never got them in New Zealand, did we?
0: We had the Duff Books. I've got to run for headlines. Christy, I'm behind time, but thanks so much. That's Stu Harper, us 10. Sorry, headlines, please.
8: 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Te Pāti Māori has revealed its Kiwi tax plan, promising relief for 97% of workers. It wants to make the first $30,000 earned tax-free and remove GST on food. The Immigration Minister says she has confidence in the MB boss, Nick Blakeley, after finding his agency misled MPs over a failed border tech upgrade. Erica Stanford says she thinks Blakeley can turn the agency around. Inland Revenue has identified a coordinated scheme with people claiming bogus expenses. An investigation has identified nearly 3,000 fraudulent amended returns, including 542 received in just one night. IRD says it stopped $4 million worth of claims. A New Zealand First candidate claims he's being extorted over conversations with other party leaders and has stood down. Papakura candidate George Ngātai appeared to be seeking candidacy with ACT and Opportunity in the messages, which he says have been referred to police. More from the newsroom at 11 or go to nzherald.co.nz.
0: Thanks, Stu. 28 to 11. Marcus, welcome people here to be nice to hear from you. The number is 0800. 80 1080. Get in touch if you want to talk about, be in touch if you want to be a part of the show. As I say, 0800 80 1080. Now, is your name in a song? Or were you named after a song? That's what we're on about tonight. So get in touch if that is you. I think we got that on the back of Jolene, and we've spoken to a Jolene tonight. And by the way, one person predicted that Dolly Parton would die, and because it was unexpected. I know that her husband had died, but she always seemed to be in very, very good health. But plenty of great stories about her. She once secretly entered a Dolly Parton lookalike contest at a gay bar in Los Angeles, and she lost to a drag queen. That's one of the great stories. And that's famous. Now, Donald Trump has posted about that, but it's probably not Donald Trump. It's probably Old Harp. Anyway. Head on midnight if you want to talk about this or anything else. 0800 80 1080 and 9292 to text. Be a part of it. Anything else you've got, we are here for you. But that's the main topic tonight is songs and names. And is your name in a song? Or did you get teased for having your name in your song? Were you a Brandy or a Valerie? Were you a boy named Sue? Were you a... Oh, there's plenty of them. None about Marcus. Ooh. Heddle 12. Get in touch. 0800 80 1080. And 9292 to text. So be a part if you want to partake. Mm-hmm. 0800 80 1080 and 9292 to text. So yeah, that's the plan, Stan. Where are the Carolines? Marcus, with all the great songs and her amazingly characteristic personality, it's sad the only movie I can remember Dolly Parton is The Best Little Whorehouse in Texas. Yeah, it's not a film I saw. I don't think I've seen 9 to 5 either. I might have, unless it was unmemorable. Back at you, people, 25 away from 11.
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8: 24 from 11. Hello, John. It's Marcus. Welcome.
9: Yes, Marcus. John. Yeah, John from Wanaka May. Yes, my name used to be sung to me at primary school, and I was quite offended by it. And there was John in the name, but what they used to do to me, they used to tease me when I was a little boy in primary school in Christchurch. It was called John Brown's Body Lies a Mouldering in the Grave. And my surname is Brown.
8: Oh, wow.
9: How would you get on that?
8: Wow.
9: Yeah,
8: did your parents not think of that? Deacon. Did your parents not think of that, or was the song not out then?
9: Don't worry, I was hassled all my primary life until I decided to take action on one boy and punched him in the nose, and it actually bled. And, of course, back in those days, we used to get the strap on our hands.
8: Yeah.
9: Not around the bum, but on her hands. And that's exactly what happened. So I stood up for myself, and from that point, never happened in intermediate, never happened in high school.
8: Made you who you are, you never backed down. Do you think your parents did it deliberately?
9: I don't know. I honestly don't know. I kept asking Dad about it, you know, and he sort of wouldn't give me an answer. John was a popular name back in those days, and it probably still is, but not as. And but he was, believed the song came from a. He used to stick up for. He was a Canadian, and he stood up for the dark race people over there.
8: Yeah,
9: and he got hung from it.
8: He was an anti-slave. He was an abolitionist. He was a. He was a great person. Yeah, he was a bit of a hero.
9: Yeah, so that's where they used to sing it to me all the time. And I used to run away from school, and I stood up this one particular day and regretted it. And so did the boy who got the bleeding nose. He got strapped on his hand.
8: Great story. Love that, John Brown. Thank you so much for that. That's the first one with a first name and a surname. Helena, it's Marcus. Good evening and welcome.
10: Hi, Marcus. I'm older than you, and you won't remember this, but there was a song called Helena, Have You Seen Her by Bunny Walters.
8: Oh, Helena, have you seen her? Sing a bit of how it goes.
10: Helena, have you seen her? Do, do, do, do, do, do. Something of your mind.
8: It's a great lyric.
10: Helena's waiting there for me.
8: Helena, have you seen her?
10: Yeah.
8: Tell me some more of it.
10: Well, I don't know how the first bit verses went. I just remember, Helena, have you seen her?
8: Did you get hassled?
10: Oh, they used to sing it now and again, yeah. Wasn't hassled too much because, you know, we were all blindies, but that's beside the point.
8: Are you blind?
10: Yeah, I am. Yeah.
8: Oh, is that the term, a blindie?
10: Yeah, it's a... Well, we all grew up together. We all had a bond and we all just called each other blindies.
8: Yeah.
10: Yeah. You know...
8: I can't find the lyrics to the song.
10: Well, Bunny Walters sang it.
8: And it was Helena, Have You Seen Her?
10: Yeah.
8: Yeah, I don't know if I can find that song.
10: It came out in the 1960s, I suppose. Well, late 70s, early 70s.
8: Okay, I'll see if I can find some of the text. I'll have a look for it, Helena. Thank you. Helena.

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6: Hiddle 12, my name is Marcus. Welcome. Got a lot of things on at the moment. I can't quite work out why I can't find Helena, the... Seems like quite a good song, the Helena one. Anyway, I can't find copies of the lyrics. I can't even find the song. And I haven't got time to listen to it now. Anyway, welcome, people. 12 away. We think that woman's name must be Mia from Mamma Mia from ABBA. ABBA. Someone thought it would be Chicka Cheetah, but there haven't been any movies done by Chicka Cheetah. Chicka Cheetah, you and I know. Lots of names in Mambo Number 5. That's right. Mambo Number 5, two-hit wonder. Little bit of Erica on the side, a little bit of great song. And the other song with a lot of names on is Hop on the Bus. What is that song, Hop on the Bus, Gus? That was always a popular one for people with mentioning people's different names. And I reckon if your name was Gus, a lot of people would say Hop on the Bus, Gus. 50 Ways, Making You Plan, Stan. Just slip out the back, Jack. You don't need to be Corey Roy. Just drop off the key, Lee. Slip out the back, Jack. Make a new plan, Stan. Don't need to be Corey Roy. I reckon if your name was one of those, you get it quite often. Make a new plan, Stan. Marcus, my name is Lance. In my younger years, I was told that I was named after Lancelot Link, Secret Chimp. I was so proud to be named after Private Eye and sang the Thing song every time it came on. With disappointment, I found out I wasn't named after him. Marcus, name is Bruce. Horrible time in the 90s, early 2000s at school. New Zealand band Rubicon released a song called Bruce. Who would call a kid Bruce anyway? The poor kid would have to hang his head in shame. Marcus, my sister's name is Cecilia. Cecilia. Get at you, people. Named after songs, or your name is in a song and you get hassled for it. Like Peggy Sue. Oh, Peggy Sue. We started talking about Jolene. We have spoken to Jolene tonight, and what a lovely Jolene she was. Jolene, because hard not to say it four times. I didn't understand the COVID text, if someone could explain that one to me.

0: Weeple, Weeple.
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2: Marcus, my name is not that popular, Belinda, but the song Pretty Belinda by Chris Andrews keeps me smiling, especially while celebrating a Big Zero birthday, whilst having COVID in 2022 and dancing in the kitchen by myself. A lot of Eileen's texting with old Come On Eileen. Dixie's Midnight Runners. Irene Goodnight. It's a great song, Irene Goodnight, isn't it? Goodnight, Irene. Email if you want to, too. 0800 80 1080 and text on 9292. Someone said there's a song called James Hold the Ladder Steady. I don't know that song, but yeah, thank you for that. I don't know James Hold the Ladder Steady. It's about guttering. Would it be about guttering? Oh, yeah, song by Sue Thompson, James Hold the Ladder Steady. It's an old song. Never heard of it. Maybe someone would like to ring up and sing it to me. James Hold the Ladder Steady. Back after the news, head on midnight, Tim Beveridge along from 12. Get in touch if you want to partake. It's always good to hear about new songs. It's quite a poppy little song, James Hold the Ladder Steady. Oh, good on you. I don't quite know what it's about. James, Hold the Ladder Steady. Here after the news anyway, take you right through to 12 tonight. Keep the texts going. Anyhow, Marcus, my name is Diane, sung by The Bachelors. Thank you for that. And if you want to talk on air, that's the whole plan. Here till 12 o'clock tonight. Back after the break.
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8: It's 11 o'clock. I'm Stuart Willie. Te Pāti Māori has revealed its Kiwi tax plan, promising relief for 97% of workers. It wants to make the first $30,000 earned tax-free and remove GST on food. But others will be stung, with company tax raised to 33% and a wealth tax and stamp duty introduced. Co-leader Debbie Ngarewapaka says the plan's designed to give workers breathing room.
9: This is a policy for everyone in Aotearoa. We want you to be able to keep more of what you earn.
8: The immigration minister says, as it stands, she has

0: name was Barbara Ann. As the night went on, I did the bar, bar, bar thing, and boy, was she salty. Said sarcastically, I'll never heard that before. And I've never sung anyone's name to them since. I haven't heard from a Mrs. Robinson tonight. I love the 1960 song called Eloise by Barry Ryan. Good show, regards, Fiona. My name is Michael. Mum always sung Michael Rowed the Boat Ashore. Anyway, get in touch if you want to talk on air about these things or anything else. We got any Peggy Sue's? But yes, and we even had a John Brown. Old John Brown, Eliza in the, yeah. So text or email, but mainly call for the final flurry. Or as we call that, the final go-round. And, yeah, be in touch if you want to talk. 0800 80 1080 and 9292 to text. Here till 12, 17 past 11.
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0: It is 20 past 11 with you till 12 o'clock tonight. And now, good evening, someone whose name I don't know.
9: Good evening, Marcus. I was born in 1944 and a New Zealand singer, male, sang a song with my name that started with my name.
0: Wow.
9: Do you know who that would be? He started off in about the 80s, I suppose, started singing.
0: Is it John Rolls?
9: Yes.
0: Are you Cheryl Bawana Marie?
9: No, just Cheryl.
0: Oh, wow. Wow.
9: Yes, and then he also sang another song called Tania.
0: That's right, which
9: name means a lot to me, but I won't tell you why.
0: Mm. Okay. Mm. I appreciate that, Cheryl. Thank you. Sandra, it's Marcus. Welcome.
10: Oh, good evening, Marcus. Sorry, you caught me chomping on a peanut brownie.
0: Oh, lucky.
10: I know. Oh, the yummy too.
0: Yeah.
10: I've finished it.
11: Yeah, go on.
10: The song that is both aggravating and a little bit annoying, but it is a cute song,

0: Patricia, my darling Patricia.
1: So it's quite a nice song, isn't it? I mean, obviously these songs are all love songs, most of them, aren't they?
0: That's right, yes. Yes, it's quite pretty. I haven't heard it for donkey's years, and just listening to you talking about names and songs, just thought, oh, I'll look it up. So I just YouTubed it and caught Perry Como singing it. But there's also a just instrumental, which is a different tune, and it's called Patricia, okay. And that's quite pretty.
1: Were you named after that, Patricia? Were you named after the Perry Como song?
0: No. I was born before then.
1: Okay, I didn't know. Okay, appreciate that, Patricia. Thank you. Always hard to work out when someone's born. Thank you for that. 20, let's call it 11:30. It's close enough to that. Welcome, people. Marcus, my niece is called Amanda, inspired by Willie Nelson's lovely song, Amanda, You Light Up My Life. Oh. Marcus, I'm now in my 70s, and when I was very young, I remember being woken up on my birthday one morning with my family playing Wake Up Little Susie. Very big song in its day. Very big song.

0: So that's what we're about, names. And Michael Finnegan McGinnigan. Do, do, do. Be in touch if you want to get through now. They've been trying to get through. There are probably some names, some slots available before the end. It's all about the tributes for Dolly Parton. All the heavy hitters have made statements. Yeah. Bernie Sanders, called him one of the great entertainers of our era, a lifelong philanthropist and advocate for literacy, education, LGBTQ plus rights, healthcare and disaster relief. On the right side of every issue. I think that's fair to say. Barack Obama said, it's hard to imagine many people having a bigger impact than Dolly Parton, born in a one-room cabin. 11 Grammys and an Emmy, built a business empire, helped millions of kids learn to read, and as if that wasn't enough, helped accelerate the research that led to the Moderna COVID vaccine. What a life. Michelle and I are thinking of Dolly's family and her many, many fans. Yes, that's right. She was involved with the vaccine and COVID. People don't know that story. So, wow. Hero. I don't know the full story, actually, but did she? I don't know what she did that. I think it was donating money. She donated $1 million to help develop the Moderna COVID-19 vaccine. Inspired by a friendship with a doctor there that had helped her treat her after a car crash. And she received a dose of the Moderna vaccine on camera at Vanderbilt Health. Now, here's a question for you, and I'm just going to wait till Dan's off the phone, because Dan will enjoy this as a question. Dan, what do you think that Jolene sang when she was one of the first people to get the Moderna vaccine? Yes, she did. She sang vaccine, vaccine. Anyway, vaccine, vaccine, vaccine, vaccine. I'm begging of you, please don't hesitate. Very good. Stephanie!
1: Good morning, Marcus.
0: I'm going to say good evening to you, Stephanie, but I don't really care. Okay. Welcome.
1: Yeah, welcome. Hey, there's a song from, I think it was in the 60s, Tell Laura I Love Her. He enters a car race and crashes and dies, and he's got his ring, and he says to the people that will find him in the crash, you know, tell Laura I love her.
0: Oh, because he's about to die?
1: Yep. And, there's another one that the Statler Brothers sang.
0: Love the Statler Brothers. They had Flare on the Wall, didn't they?
1: Yeah. And the one I'm thinking of is We Got Paid by Cash.

0: It's talking about Johnny Cash. And it's a play on words, you know, and we got paid by cash.
1: Okay.
0: And they're talking about Johnny Cash because they were the opening act for Johnny Cash.
1: Okay.
0: Yeah.
1: I think Tell Laura I Loved Her might have been banned on the radio because it was a bit grim. Is that right?
0: I have no idea.
1: Okay.
0: Yeah, I have no idea. But he enters this race and, yeah, his car overturns in flames and, yeah.
1: I think Richie Valens. Yep. Who sung it mainly, Stephanie?
0: I don't know. I really don't know.
1: I mean, it's a good song. It's a big song. I remember it. And probably if I met a Laura, I'd be humming that, I reckon. Because that's me. If I meet them, I'm humming. If I meet them, I'm and I know the name, I'm humming in the song. I just do that. Yeah.
0: Yep. No, there's some good songs with names in, but, yep, there's none with mine, so that's sweet.
1: Brilliant. Good on you, Stephanie. Thank you. 28 to 12. Help me, Rhonda. My ex-husband, his brother name is John Brown, that does demolition, Brown Brothers. Good on you. Three songs haven't been mentioned tonight. Ruby Tuesday, Coal Miner's Daughter, Tell Laura I Love Her. Jolene sticks in my mind, Can't Run Away from the Tune. My Name is Carol. There is a song by Neil Sedaka called Oh Carol. There's also a great song about Carol called Carol the Cracker Packer. If you've never heard that, that's one of the great songs. Always worth a go. I often listen to that. It's one of the greats. In a corner of Carlisle stands a cracker factory. Carr's Crackers, by far the tastiest crackers you've ever seen. In the corner of that corner stands a woman as strong as a barrel. She was the fastest cracker packer, and she went by the name of Carol. She was Carol, Carol, the cracker packer, the cracker packer. It's a great song. So, yes, that's one I have trouble not singing when Carol comes across. Oh, by the way, the Duke and the Duchess and their children are back in England, flying privately. Archie and Lilybet have been enrolled in a school, and the new term is next week. Marcus, the only song that's a similar name to mine is a very old song called The Naughty Lady of Shady Lane by Dean Martin. Anyway, get in touch if you want to talk. My name is Marcus. Welcome here till 12 o'clock tonight. 26 away from midnight.
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1: 20 away from 12. Good evening, Diane. It's Marcus. Welcome.
2: Hi, Marcus. Lovely to hear your voice. I've been listening to you in Fiji for the last couple of weeks, which has been rather nice.
1: Oh, lucky old you.
2: It was lucky old me too. I haven't heard tonight anyone saying, smile for me, my Diane.
1: Now, I don't know that. You tell me about that.
2: Okay, so if I remember some of the words, I'll try not to sing it because that would be terrible. I'm in heaven when I see your smile, smile for me, my Diane. What else are the words? My mother used to sing it to me whenever I was grumpy. It's an old song, and I don't know who sings it.
1: Do you think you were named after it?
2: No, I don't.
1: Well, I don't know.
2: Well, it's an interesting question. I have no idea.
1: But if your mother knew it and she's singing it to you.
2: Yes.
1: Looks like quite a nice song. The Bachelor's 1964.
2: Well born by then.
1: I'm not going to do the numbers on that one, but. Okay. Appreciate it. Was a good holiday, Diane? Do the things you needed to do?
2: Lovely holiday, yes. Pool, eating, drinking, sleeping, you know, that sort of holiday. It was lovely.
1: You rested. Nice to hear from you. Chris, it's Marcus. Good evening.
3: Good day, Marcus. Hey, this song has nothing to do with me, but it's about names. It's one of my old favourites. It's called Duncan from Slim Dusty.
1: Oh, yeah.
3: And he goes through his mates, Duncan, yeah. Colin, Kevin, Patrick, Robert. Like, that's a great song. I think he forgot all of his others, mate.
1: Where does he drink?
3: Well, Slim's gone now, mate.
1: No, but where does Duncan drink?
3: At the pub.
1: What's the name of the pub?
3: Oh, that's a good question. Don't make me Google that.
1: No, but you should know.
3: I know, but my typing speed's... I've got an iPhone in front of me. You've got a computer, so...
1: No, but you would know where he drinks at the Town and Country.
3: Oh, stop it. Of course that's where he drinks.
1: He drinks at the Town and Country where the atmosphere is...
3: Great.
1: That's right. That's right. I'd love to have a beer with Duncan. What I like about that song is he just, every verse is the same, but it's different names. You're right. It's Colin, it's Cole, it's Kevin, it's Kev. It's Patrick, it's Pat, it's Robert, it's Bob, it's Duncan, it's Dunk, and that's it.
3: What a song.
1: And I tell you what, I've sung that to people that have, I won't say where I've come across people with that name, but I always mention that in passing. Ross, it's Marcus. Good evening.
4: Yeah, hi, Marcus. Well, the first thing I was going to mention was that song, Tell Laura I Love Her. I think that was a entrance to the Loxian Golden Disc Awards. And the other thing was the Tom Dooley song, Johnny Rivers. He had an album out called Johnny Rocks the Folk. And he did a drums and bass version of that Tom Dooley. One of the best versions I ever heard. I thought it was pretty darn good. I used to listen to it heaps. Yeah.
1: Who was that?
4: Johnny Rivers.
1: Okay.
4: He did a version of Tom Dooley, and it had the drums, and it was like a three-piece sort of a band. Yeah. It's the only version I've ever heard like that, of course. Yeah. Yeah. Oh,
1: are you saying that Tell Laura I Love Her was recorded by a local artist for it to be on the Loxian Golden Disc. Is that right?
4: I'm pretty sure it was, yeah. And it was about a motorbike accident, I believe. Christine was the good lady was saying there before. Yeah. And, apparently, I think he did die. It's a long time since I've heard that song, many a year. But on the radio at some point.
1: I'll find out and see if it was recorded locally. Thank you, Ross. Shirley, it's Marcus. Good evening.
5: Oh, hello, Marcus. I was just remembering Daisy. Daisy, Daisy. Give me your answer, true.
1: And I reckon any Daisy would have that because everyone knew that song, didn't they? I'm half crazy off the love of you. Yes, that's right.
5: Yep. And Dear John.
1: Yeah.
5: Dear John.
1: Now, was that a commercial, or was a commercial, the song was just used for the commercial?
5: They took the commercial. They made it.

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3: Simon, it's Marcus. Good evening.
4: Oh, yeah. Hi, Marcus. So I thought I'd put you and your listeners out of some misery regarding Tellura, I Love Her. It was a cover done by a band from Blenheim, believe it or not, called Creation. Lead singer was a guy called Greg Christensen, who I used to work with about 50 years ago. But I think it went to number one and stayed number one in New Zealand for some time. Yeah, but that's who it was.
3: And was it a faithful cover or quite a different cover? Was it rockier, would it?
4: I can't recall the original. It's just my understanding that it was a cover, and I think it would have been a cover pretty true to the original.
3: I'm going to look it up, Simon. Thank you for coming through that. Hey, guys, I apologise. I've jammed all the commercials up at the end of the hour, which is my fault entirely because I was enjoying the jet. So I'm going to take one more break, but I'll probably get a call after that at the end of that if you can get a shake. How long have I got, Dan? Not long. Let's take this last break. Sorry about that.
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3: Yeah. Oh, a nice email to finish. Dear Marcus, I listen to you on iHeart in Saudi Arabia daily. Oh, nice to hear from you. Wow, shout out to you, Karen. Love your show and cherish your sense of humour and refreshingly original outlook. We're 7 hours behind New Zealand, by the way. Remember Cecilia by Simon and Garfunkel.

0: At the peak of its popularity, I was a young student in an all-girls Catholic school in Brisbane. The heartless tyrant who was the principal was Sister Mary Cecilia. Those lyrics, "Oh, Cecilia, you're breaking my heart. You're shaking my confidence daily. Help me see the funny side of a repressive school experience. Take care. Warm regards, Karen." And back at you, Karen. Really, really warm regards to you. What a lovely email to get. Yay. Well, goodness me, that is it. And I didn't quite know what we were going to, how we're going to pay homage to Dolly Parton, but I think we paid homage to songs about people's names. But that was a genius of her, because you could just get the name Jolene and repeat that four times and get a chorus. Jolene, Jolene, Jolene, Jolene. Love that to pieces. Anywho, I think we got through most of the names, although fairly kind of Eurocentric, wasn't it? Oh, well, next time. Catch you tomorrow from 8 p.m. people. If you need to email me, well, then you'll need to email me. I won't get them till 7 o'clock tomorrow night. Enjoy your Thursday, the last Thursday of winter.
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9: In this update, MB's boss says the Public Service Commissioner refused his offer to resign after revelations his agency misled MPs in a select committee. Chief Executive Nick Blakely says they got it wrong and he's deeply disappointed. Blakely says the answers given to the committee were because of commercial sensitivities, but he'll be making changes.
10: We should always give complete and clear information to the committee. And if we can't, we should be able to say, well, why couldn't we have done that? And offer to give evidence in secret.
9: The Greens say they're disappointed by ACT's election promise to abolish the Climate Change Commission. Co-leader Chloe Swarbrick says the commission needs more teeth and should remain independent from Parliament. Te Pāti Māori's unveiled its tax policy, promising 97% of Kiwis will pay less. It wants to raise company tax to 33%, tax assets over $2 million, enact a land banking tax, a vacant house tax, and bring in stamp duty. A police hunt is underway in South Auckland after reports a gun was fired following a car crash. Officers say the serious assault in Manukau at around 5 last night left two people with minor injuries. Victims of a businessman who made money off secretly recorded sex tapes have described him as a pathetic little man. Married father of two, Shafkat Mahbub's been sentenced to 2.5 years in prison

0: and has apologised. He'd admitted covertly making 14 intimate visual recordings and putting 10 online over 4 years. Wine growers across the Tasman are struggling as global consumption of alcohol falls for the third year in a row. A new report shows Australia's wine exports have sunk to a 22-year low, exporting fewer than 600 million litres for the first time since 2004. New Zealand volumes increased to more than 300 million litres over the same period. InVivo Wines co-founder Tim Lightbourne says Australia's two biggest sellers, Shiraz and Chardonnay, are down.
1: For us, Sauvignon Blanc still hanging in there. Our key export markets, US, UK and Aussie, still growing.
0: That's news. In sport, testy Broncos league coach Michael Maguire insists he allowed Adam Reynolds to retire on his own terms, and he won't answer questions about whether he's lost the support of his underachieving playing group, who've gone from premiers to missing the NRL playoffs. India Paige Riley is the latest international footballer to join the Wellington Phoenix women for the upcoming A-League season. The 24-year-old Football Ferns forward is returning from Europe, where she's been keeping an eye on the Knicks women.
2: I was watching it from afar, and obviously they had a really good season last season, which is another big reason as to why I wanted to come here.
0: Golf legend Tiger Woods is impressed with the PGA Tour's new format for its season-ending tour championship, which will change in 2028 from 3 weeks of stroke play to a new 90-strong event that will feed the top 32 into two match play rounds. That's sport. I'm Stuart Wood.
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7: 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Northland to Whanganui, including Coromandel Peninsula, Bay of Plenty and the Central Plateau. Mostly cloudy with isolated showers, early fog possible. Gisborne and Hawke's Bay, mostly cloudy with a few showers developing this morning or afternoon. Manawatū to Wellington, also Wairarapa, Nelson and Marlborough. Early rain easing to isolated showers from late morning. Canterbury. Rain with snow lowering to 400 metres for a time this morning, gradually clearing from afternoon. Buller and Westland, rain more persistent south of Westport with heavy falls there. Fiordland, rain north of Secretary Island at first, then elsewhere from mid-morning. Otago and Southland, periods of rain with snow possible above 400 metres this morning, possibly heavy above 800 metres about central Otago and the southern lakes. And for the Chatham Islands, early rain, then becoming fine this afternoon.

Yes, and a very good morning to you. I'm Tim Beveridge. Welcome to the show. 0800 80 1080 is the number. Text 9292. Yeah, I played the whole thing because I actually normally my kids are trying to when I'm waking up in the morning. I'm not waking up when I'm trying to go to sleep in the morning, and my kids get up and everything. And for some reason, I must have just stirred enough to hear my daughter say, "Hey, Mum, Dolly Parton's died." And I thought, "Oh, goodness me!" It was almost like I dreamt it until I woke up and thought about it. And I want to do a little bit of Dolly talk actually. But also, it's funny when celebrity deaths really affect people, aren't they? Because I think it's what they represent for their own lives. And I don't have any words of wisdom for it. But I watched. It's funny watching the news and seeing the tributes pour out, and I found it quite emotional. Because you suddenly realise there are people who just leave the world in a better place. And Dolly managed to keep her sort of. I didn't notice her ever getting into the fray of politics. She always seemed to have a generous sense of humour. I laughed when I read some of the stories of her life when she's talking about herself and. The one about the enormous blonde wigs. I don't think, actually, did we ever consider it was a wig in the early days? I just think we thought she was larger than life, so everything about her was Dolly. Obviously, there are other parts of her that young boys were fascinated with. In fact, that's quite a funny story. I think it's in The Telegraph when she's recounting when she was baptised. And it was a full immersion baptism. That's right. It says here she's... because, you know, she was famous for having an outsized bosom in it, as it says in The Telegraph in the early days. But she remembered it being well in evidence by the time she was 12, because after she was immersed in the river for her baptism, the quote is, "My white

0: the past that really affected you? I can't think of anything right now. I know there will be some. We can put the Queen to one side, as the Queen maybe, because I don't remember when she died. That was a big deal. But and it's funny to class the Queen as a celebrity, but she was, of course, very famous for being the Queen. So, yeah, 0800 80 10 80. Look, there are other things we could have a chat about as well, if you wanted to do the politics side of things, the how the ACT Party wanted to disestablish the Climate Commission, and you know what you make of that. There were some interesting comments, I think, made by Katie Bradford on the Huddle as well, because the Climate Commission, everyone gets tied up with, oh, climate change is not real, or it's not man-made, or it's this or it's that, or it's natural. But the other role of the Climate Change Commission, which is where I'm not sure where I stand, I find talk about climate change pretty depressing, to be honest. Yeah, I do. I find it depressing. And generally, when the news comes on about it, I just fast forward, because it's like, you know, doesn't really, there's nothing I can do about the things that they're reporting on. I just roll on ahead with it, because I find it depressing. It's sort of this generation's. Remember how terrified we were about nuclear war when I was growing up? We were all, my classmates, you know, kids, that was the thing we were worried about, that the balloon was going to go up and we were going to die in a big nuclear war. These days, it's, you know, the fear of around climate change is something that the younger generation are dealing with. But the thing about the Climate Commission is it's not just about making recommendations as to what we should do, because whatever New Zealand does is going to have bugger all effect on things. But the other important role they play is in, as far as I understand, is in climate change adaptation, because climate change is happening. And are there things we need to do to adapt? So, yeah, we can talk about that as well, if you like. 0800 80 10 80. And you know what? I'm shamelessly, I know you probably had, if you listen 24/7 to Talkback, there's been a lot of Dolly talk, but shamelessly, I'm going to play a little bit of Dolly during the course of the morning as well, amongst the conversations. But 0800 80 10 80, of course, the conversations always come first. So 0800 80 10 80, text 9292. Yeah, let's get into it. It's 19 past 12, News Talk ZB.
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0: News Talk ZB. Right, let's get into the talk, shall we? Dallas, good morning.
9: Yeah, hi, Tim. Now we know there is no God, because there's another 80-year-old blonde that God could have taken, but instead he took Dolly Parton. So a lot of people be saying that on social media today, and a lot of Americans have pointed that out. But what a special person. And I hope you do play a lot of her songs. I think people just want to hear that. And
0: The 9 to 5 one, I just listen to all the brass and that sort of thing. It's, you know, it's because it's one thing to play the opening lines of it and stuff. It's quite, it's a bloody good number, 9 to 5. Love it.
9: Yeah.
0: I mean, my favourite would probably be her duet I think it would be my duty.

0: The song was written a long time ago. When she first recorded it, I can't remember where that was. I mean, I'm not a Dolly musicologist, so I won't have the answer to the stuff unless I get onto the Google, but yeah.
1: Well, the mythology is that she wrote Jolie the same evening.
0: Yeah, I think she wrote three of her biggest hits really close together. I guess when you're on, you know, when you're on a roll, maybe that's how it happens. You write song after song, and all of a sudden, for a short period, 72-hour period, you're in the pocket, and you just write these hits.
1: Yeah, well, she wrote apparently 3,000 songs, so there's a hell of a lot of songs there to, I guess people.
0: That's a lot. that's like 50 a. What is that? 50 a year for the rest of her life. That's one a week. Oh, she's cruising.
1: Oh no, it's great.
0: Okay, put your song down for what's your next pick would be. Which I Was Always Love You, I guess. Which version?
1: I think Jolene. Yeah, 9 to 5. Love that. There's another one I heard today about the cool.
0: The Green Green Grass of Home that she did with Tom Jones. Is that the one?
1: No, the Cool Blue.
0: Oh, no, that's the wrong one. Yeah, I'm getting my metaphors mixed up.
1: Yeah, there's Cool Blue Light of Day or something like that. Have you heard that one? I just look it up. It's.
0: Okay.
1: It's a great song. I've only just heard it the first time today. Can you see it there?
0: No, I wasn't even looking. I was just writing it down with my pen.
1: Yeah.
0: Hang on a second. Let's just. I can scroll in alphabetical order. Where's Dolly? Hang on a minute. That'll be under the, won't it? Let's have a look. She recorded Stairway to Heaven.
1: God.
0: Just looking. The cool. I can't find it. Anyway, I'll have a look when I've got a moment. Anyway,
1: I'll text it to you.
0: Good on you, mate. Cheers, Dallas. Okay. So, take care. Bye bye. Back in the tick, Grant's next.
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0: News Talk ZB, I have a technical problem, actually, that is really concerning me at the moment because it is to do with our phone box, which is the program we use to answer calls and organize everything, and it's just crashed on me, so I can't answer anyone right now, but we've got people waiting to talk, so I'm just trying to connect to it now. And if not, well, I'll have to get some technical people onto this because I'm not doing a 5-hour talk show without being able to talk to anyone. Oh my God, that would be a nightmare. Okay, connecting to, right, I have a technical issue. So callers, if you're listening, the people are on hold, stay there, but okay, here we go. Okay, hang on a second. Oh, that was stressful. Hang on, here we go. Let's see if it's working. Let's see. It's initializing the service. Oh, it's bloody well dumped everyone. Okay. Look, guys, if you were on hold, that is really, let me see.

I wonder if I can call back. So people, I know who's actually on the line. Oh, no, it's crashed again. Hang on. Stand by. Hang on. Let's just see what's going on here. Oh, this is just marvellous, isn't it? Right. Okay, so it's all dumped on my callers. Let me just check that I can actually... okay, hang on a sec. Just hold the line for a second. I need to see if I can call some people back here, actually. Because this is... Oh, God. Hang on a second. Here we go. Sorry, I know this is not very interesting for you to listen to. So I've got to sort out this little technical issue here, and I'll be back. Let me find something I can play of Dolly's. Here we go. Here's a little bit of Dolly, just while I sort out a technical issue. The guys who were on hold, please call back 0800 80 1080. We'll be back in a moment.

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2: Right, let's carry on. Sorry about that. We had a technical issue, and if you were on hold waiting to talk to me and you suddenly got dumped and you couldn't hear anything, that was a technical issue where the phone box program that we use here, which processes all the texts and calls, etc., etc., just went and dumped everyone, which irritated me greatly. Anyway, 0800 80 10 80, talking about and remembering Dolly Parton, and what is it about people like her that before she passed away, you don't know what the outpouring of grief is going to be. Then you just see everything. Even the Times in London, I subscribe to the Times, and their homepage was Dolly, Dolly, Dolly, Dolly. One of the more drier publications. It's all Dolly, and there's this massive outpouring of sentiment, grief, and affection for an amazing artist. So what is it about some celebrities? I hate the word celebrity because celebrities can be so... celebrity itself is just, what is it about some, famous artists or people or for whatever? Celebrities, I guess. That really gets under our skin. And we realise it, especially when they die. And you go, goodness me, because you hear about the highlights of the other things they did outside the thing they were famous for. Right, let's carry on. Matt, hi.
3: Oh, g'day, Tim. G'day. That's probably the first time you've dumped me, actually.
2: No, I didn't dump you. Yeah. That was technology. That was like a bird flying past and, pooping on your head. It was just completely, It was fate. It was karma.
3: That was strange because it was like I got muted and I was still connected. I'm like, oh, what am I doing? And I was frantically trying to push the button in case I came on and was muted.
2: Right. Yeah. Anyway, yeah. We've got you back.
3: Oh, no, good one. Dolly, yeah, I'm going to miss her a lot. But she was, she was real iconic and she's been there my whole life. And those songs just, we all know them. They stick in your head, don't they? You just can't, you'll never forget those songs.
2: Well, she, my understanding is that in terms of prolific songwriters who also had huge hits that they didn't sing, my understanding is that she and Neil Diamond were two of the most prolific songwriters ever in terms of hits. Amazing artist.
3: Yeah, timeless tracks. And it's just, I'm glad that she was around so long to provide them for us.
2: Mm.
3: I think it's sad because she is inspirational to people as well, and that's why we do mourn our favourite artists. Ozzy Osbourne was one for me, not because he was a musical genius, but because of what he did with his life. Considering, he was just a total mess at the start, but he, he raised a family and did well for himself and made a lot of money and wrote a lot of music, and you've got to respect that.
2: Was he munted by drugs as well? What was it that, because obviously he did seem a little, part of his vibe was being a bit addled in a way, wasn't it?
3: It was, yeah, but he had other things wrong with him too.
2: Mm.
3: He was still a smart guy.
2: No, I went to university with a bunch of guys who used to pump out the Ozzy Osbourne around the halls of residence a lot. that's where I sort of learned a bit about hard rock and heavy metal was guys who were, who were right into the whole Ozzy Osbourne and Iron Maiden and et cetera, et cetera.
3: Yeah, that's me. I'm guys. Yeah, I always like

0: person, a good singer. She really loved her fans. She was always so sincere and so loving and so good, you know.
1: Well, generous with her time, I think, is the thing that seems to stand out from people who talked about her, who knew her, and, including people at this station.
0: Yeah. And the best little whorehouse in town came out in 1982.
1: Yeah.
0: And she her name was Mona something, and she run the brothel and everything. And then Burt Reynolds was the sheriff, and he was looking out for her and everything, because he had interest in her earlier. And then the governor, and if they wanted to close it down, and the governor, which put a strain on the governor, to sort of do that and everything. So it was a comedy musical. It was really good. Okay, have a good night.
1: No, good on you, David. Thanks, mate. Cheers. Bye bye. Sandra will be next, but we're heading to the news in just a tick. But yeah, we're talking about and remembering Dolly Parton, and you know, what is it about someone like an artist like Dolly that makes the, you know, the sort of world media, in a way, not stand still, but certainly every paper and website, news website, full of the news of Dolly Parton and the legacy she left. So we'll talk about that more after the news.
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6: Mike Hosking, Marcus Lush, Matt Heath, Tyler Adams, all the names you can trust. 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
7: In this update, disappointment from the Greens over ACT's promise to abolish the Climate Commission. ACT is campaigning on folding the responsibility for assessing New Zealand's progress on emissions targets to mega ministry MCIRT. Greens co-leader Chloe Swarbrick says the commission needs more teeth.
8: They are intentionally an independent expert body that holds Parliament accountable. So if they were to be directed by ministers, then all of a sudden we have partisan politics getting in the way of what should be basic science.
7: Labour's leader is promising not to force councils to amalgamate against their will. Those that didn't present the government merger plans before its August deadline are in line for imposed conditions. Chris Hipkins claims forcing a deadline makes changes more difficult to swallow. Hipkins says he wouldn't proceed on it without a clear mandate.
9: We're not going to force through, very unpopular local government reform that just because the current government have basically hashed the whole process up.
7: A New Zealand First candidate claims he's being extorted over conversations with other party leaders and has stood down. Papakura candidate George Ngātai owns Radio Aotearoa and is in an apparent employment dispute with a former host known as Shubs. Shubs shared messages on social media this week in which Ngātai asks ACT leader David Seymour and opportunity leader Kule Wong for a meeting. Ngātai says private communications should not be part of a dispute, but he's stood down so he doesn't become a distraction to New Zealand First. Victims of a businessman who made money off secretly recorded sex tapes have described him as a pathetic little man. Married father of two, Shafkat Mahdoub's been sentenced to 2.5 years prison in Auckland District Court and has apologised. He had admitted covertly making 14 intimate visual recordings and putting

0: 10 online over 4 years. Woolworths is reporting a rise in profit driven by more app and online shopping. It's reporting annual sales of $8.49 billion, up 2.5% on last year. Here's business reporter Michael Sergel.
1: Sales at Woolworths supermarkets have been relatively flat, particularly since January, but online revenue is up almost 11%. Revenue from other sources, including the Fresh Choice franchise, has risen more than 12%.
0: Pakistan's Prime Minister says at least 14 babies have been killed in a hospital fire. The deadly blaze broke out in a maternity ward at a public hospital in Islamabad. It's being blamed on a faulty air conditioner and oxygen supplies in the ward. Christchurch music promoter has been reflecting on more than two decades of friendship with Dolly Parton. The country music icon, songwriter and humanitarian has died aged 80 after a brief battle with cancer. Steve Guest was a friend and publicist of Parton since he helped organise her arena tour two decades ago. He says the artist was sassy, funny and clever.
2: She knew how to spin a yarn. If you made a little joke, she could come out with something a lot funnier. She needed to be the funniest person in the room, and she clearly was.
0: In sport, new Phoenix recruit India Paige Riley is eager to learn from football legends at the Wellington Club this season. The Knicks have lured Riley back from Europe on a two-year deal, on top of the recent signings of Abby Erceg and Tamika Yelup. Erceg played 146 times for the Football Ferns, while Yelup earned 136 internationals for Australia, appearing at 4 World Cups and 3 Olympic Games. Riley says catching up with Yelup again will be a buzz.
3: I've known her since I was like 14, so it'd be really cool to play alongside her again. And yeah, I've only heard such good things about Abby and the legacy she had for New Zealand football, so it'd be really cool to link up with her too.
0: Ethan Blackadder's relished the abrasive, full-throttle nature of matches against South African opposition. The 14-test All Blacks scored two tries and led the All Blacks with a team-high 16 carries in their final midweek outing on tour, helping New Zealand beat the Lions 41-35 in Johannesburg. Blackadder says the way the game is played in the Rainbow Nation suits his strengths.
4: Personally, I love playing South African teams, and we don't play that style back home, so yeah, it's just awesome fun.
0: All Blacks' attention now turns to Sunday's second test against South Africa in Cape Town. A boost of All Blacks' experience to the Tasman starting side for Sunday's Ranfurly Shield Challenge against holders Northland in Whangarei. 30-test midfielder David Havili, who came off the bench in last weekend's big win over Southland, is back at second five as one of five personnel changes into the run-on team for the Mako. The Northland starting side is unchanged, and the Taniwha will be powered by a truckload of support, with more than 10,000 tickets sold already. That's four times more than their average attendance. And the Breakers are officially relaunching their basketball academy after a six-year hiatus, with an initial intake of up to 20 male athletes from school years 11 to 13. That's News and Sport. I'm Stuart Willie.
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0: I'd like to know a bit more about. One is the coat of many colours, which was touched on previously by your previous caller.
1: Yeah.
0: And it's all about her childhood and how her mother had sewn her a coat of obviously many colours. So that would be interesting to listen to.
1: Yes, I've got that. I've got that ready to go actually at some stage. So we'll play that.
0: And old flames can't hold a candle to you. That's a great lyric. Yeah.
1: Old flames can't.
0: I'd love to hear that.
1: Hold a candle
0: old flames
1: to...
0: couldn't hand a cold candle to you.
1: Yeah. I like that.
0: Wonderful.
1: Great lyric.
0: Yeah. And didn't she hit the high note?
1: Yeah. Oh, look, actually, she just had a, there's no one who had a, she had a very distinctive voice. You couldn't, you know, it was, without being a strange voice, it was unique. You know what I mean? It was totally, it was a lyrical voice, but was utterly unmistakable as being Dolly Parton, wasn't it?
0: Absolutely. Yeah. Mm. Absolutely.
1: I like the, for that bit of, that trivia that she entered a Dolly Parton lookalike competition and, I don't know where she came. Did she come second or she didn't win it anyway? It was won by a drag queen or something. I mean,
0: oh, that's funny. That is funny.
1: I'm going to Google that. I'll just see what the, I mean, I just heard it referred to. So she once entered a Dolly, oh, she entered a Dolly Parton drag queen lookalike contest. She didn't even place. I think that's quite funny.
0: That's hilarious. That's really hilarious.
1: I think there's an interview where she talks. I think there must be a clip somewhere where she talks about it. I might try and find it, but I think that's very funny.
0: Oh, that would be great to listen to that.
1: Yeah.
0: Dolly Parton, the legend.
1: Yeah. Yeah, she absolutely.
0: Yeah.
1: Good stuff.
0: Yeah.
1: Good stuff, Sandra. Take care. Nice to hear from you. See you. Bye-bye.
0: Take care.
1: Bye.
0: Bye.
1: I might go and have a look for that one where she talks about when Dolly lost her own lookalike. This is when, who's she with? She might be talking to Parkinson on this. I'll there's a question about did she really lose a dog? That's a great story. I don't want to get the truth getting away of it. It's 1:15.
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7: So the rates cap on councils is real, is coming 4% your ceiling. Simon Watts is the Minister for Local Government. I'm all in favour of this until I read this morning that the grand savings for most of us on average is $34 a year. What's the point?
8: Well, no one lives in a suburb called Averages, right? The key of $34 is across the country, but if you're living in Waitaki, down the bottom of the south, with a 17% increase, it's a 600 increase on an average bill of $3,500. Under us, it's going to be 4%. going forward. And if you think about the compounding effect of that over years,

0: that's some pretty big savings over a 5 to 10 year period.
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3: It's News Talk ZB. Yeah, I found a clip of Dolly talking about losing her own lookalike contest, and somebody did a fact check on it and said, yeah, it sounds almost too good to be true, but it's so too good, it just had to be true, and I think I gather it is anyway. So, yeah, but I'll play that clip when we get a moment. We've got a lot of calls lined up, though. Harry, hi.
4: Yeah, good morning, Tim. What a great start to your program, eh?
3: Oh, 9 to 5. Well, it could be midnight to 5 is what I do. So.
4: Well, you're midnight to 5, yeah. yeah, about that story of the Elvis Presley encounter.
3: Yeah.
4: There's actually quite a twist to that in a funny sort of a way.
3: Yeah.
4: Because when she turned Elvis down, that was just one of those business decisions you make.
3: Yeah.
4: When she was approached by Whitney Houston, she was very keen that Whitney take that because Whitney just did something with it. But here's the twist. Who was Whitney Houston's mother?
3: Mother. Now,
4: yeah.
3: No, because I think you're going to say Dionne Warwick, but she's your auntie.
4: No, I'm not.
3: Okay.
4: I'm not.
3: I don't know who, don't know.
4: Her mother is Sissy Houston.
3: Oh, right.
4: Sissy Houston was one of three women that sang as the Sweet Inspirations behind Elvis Presley.
3: Oh, okay.
4: And Elvis Presley knew Whitney Houston when she was a little girl.
3: It's funny. I mean, America's a big country, but it's a small world sometimes, isn't it?
4: Yeah. Oh, yes, it is. Especially when you were working lots of Las Vegas and stuff. But that's a true story. That when Whitney Houston got that song, of course, Elvis Presley never got to hear her sing it. He'd gone too soon.
3: Yeah.
4: But, man. That girl did something with that song even Dolly could never imagine.
3: Yeah.
4: And it was a phenomenal one. And I think, you know, it's got to be one of the great songs of all time.
3: Yeah.
4: In my book, anyway.
3: I was just reading a bit about that story because so she had recorded it already.
4: Yeah.
3: So it had already become a number one hit herself. And then Elvis wanted to record it, and she was really excited, and they'd worked up an arrangement. She was invited to the recording session. She was going to go along and hear. She was expecting to go along and hear Elvis sing the song, but the day before, Elvis's manager, Colonel Tom Parker, I think he might have been a bit of a douche, actually, he told her that Elvis didn't record songs unless his organization received publishing rights, at least 50%, and Dolly said no, which was the reporting I'm seeing, was a huge call because she was only in her 20s and this was Elvis. But she had already written the song and had a number one and she said, this is one of the most valuable copyrights I own. It's something I'm building for my family. I'm not giving half of it away. And then Parker said, well, in that case, Elvis won't record it. And she was devastated, but she stuck to the decision. She's brave. That's awesome, man. She's a brave woman.
4: Oh, incredibly brave. And also the other thing that caught me is the guy that played Fonzarelli.
3: Henry Winkler.
4: Henry Winkler.
3: Yeah.
4: He was another inspiration with books for children who were dyslexic because he was dyslexic.
3: Yeah.
4: And the several organizations sprung up around about the same time as Dolly's and his have gone on to do amazing things. And I met Henry Winkler over in Wolverhampton about 12 years ago in a bookstore when he was promoting several of the books that his people produced. And he was quite a feet-on-the-ground guy too, a bit like Dolly. And I can tell you, I'm not going to give anything away here, but there's a gentleman who lives in the Taranaki who met Dolly Parton over in Hollywood a number of years back, and he's got memorabilia and presents and phone calls over the years.

0: mayors at different times, both from her office and occasionally from Dolly herself.
1: Fantastic.
0: And he doesn't make a big fuss about it, but he said that she's just one ordinary lady with one extraordinary voice.
1: Yeah.
0: And, but feet on the ground lady. And, you know, there's a lot of people out there that are feet on the ground as entertainers and stuff. But, you know, the one, you know, the ones that want the Perrier's water and the 15 bottles of and polished at the cup, you know. There's people you don't want.
1: Well, I mean, she might have had expensive taste in champagne still. I don't know. Actually, by the way, here's a funny little postscript to that whole Elvis. This is a story that Priscilla Presley told Dolly, that Elvis loved the song so much that when Priscilla Presley and Elvis divorced in 1973, Elvis sang "I Will Always Love You" to her as they left the courthouse. So he might have never have recorded it, but he did sing it, apparently.
0: Oh, and by the way, the other thing, too, is that not everybody was asked to sell their rights, because Elvis Presley recorded Bee Gees songs, and they never parted with the rights for them. He recorded Words and, there was two. He recorded Words and something else. And he never parted rights for them, and they appeared on albums.
1: Yeah. Probably. He sang them? Did he record them?
0: He recorded Words. Yep. He recorded Words. I know it was on one of my LPs.
1: Here we go. Details. Words was originally released by the Bee Gees. It was debuted. So he performed the song live and featured it in rehearsals, and it was captured in live audio and featured, I don't know, was it a live recording of it?
0: I think it was, it was a live recording. There was a live recording of it. I think
1: That's probably why, because it was just released as a live thing, then he just decided, we're not going to get the money, you know. Yeah. Interesting.
0: She's one amazing lady, and she will be sorely missed by a whole lot of people.
1: Yeah.
0: And I certainly loved hearing her voice, and she's certainly great. And the stuff that she sang, she also recorded with Barry Gibb, Words.
1: Yeah.
0: In 2021 on the Greenfields album that he did with Friends.
1: How does the song Words come? Because all I can think of is The Words Don't Come Easy to Me, which is a different song altogether.
0: Well, pick it up.
1: Sorry, Barry, I spoke Gibb, over you there,
0: Dolly
1: Harry.
0: Parton. It's out there, and you'll get it, but you'll remember it when you hear it.
1: Yeah, I'm sure I will. Yeah. Okay. Good on you, mate. Thanks, Harry.
0: Hey, thanks.
1: Bye. Bye-bye. 26 past one.
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6: G'day, Tim. How are you?
1: Good.

0: Yeah, I was quite saddened when I heard the news early yesterday morning. I had the radio on, you know, I have on mostly through the night, and I just caught it when I was in and out of sleep. And then I must admit, when I watched the news tonight, I had tears in my eyes.
1: But so did I, actually. In fact, my daughter said, "Oh, Daddy, are you upset?" And I said, I told her off, actually.
0: No, I'm not. Got something in my eye.
1: I said, don't mock people when they're showing emotion, honey. I was quite cross with it. Anyway.
0: I'm a bit soft on it like that. I'm a bit of a softy. But I think great opening 9 to 5 as well when you opened your show and played that, because that's probably my favourite song of hers. I loved it when I first heard it back in the 90s, was it? And I still love it to this day, and I still play it. And Jolene as well. And, throughout the day, you know, I've heard lots of facts. And watching that news where they'd done about 15 minutes on it was good too. Learned a lot of stuff off that. But, I'm pretty sure they said that she did write I Will Always Love You and Jolene in about half an hour of each other. I think it's a funny thing, isn't it? Because I've had it before and I just can't recall which celebrities it was or people, but when someone passes away and they're complete strangers and they've had nothing to do with you, you know, you've never met them or anything, but you feel a sadness and it gets you. And then you watch the tributes to them. And like I say, if you're a bit like me and a bit soft on it, the tears start to flow. And I think it's because maybe within you, you know that a good person is gone, like a really good person, you know, someone who's pure and, to the soul and spirit and the humanity of them, you know. And I think that's what I was thinking. You, like you said, what is it, you know, that you, why is it you think? And I was thinking the word that came to me while I was thinking of it was humanity, her humanity, when, you know, you hear the...
1: And, absolutely.
0: And it's like her publicist and who I think is a Kiwi guy was talking about her. I think with Heather Duplessis-Allen, and she had a little bit on her show. And one of the things that he said was that when you had an interview with Dolly Parton, or, you know, you interviewed her, she hated the word interview, which, again, I think is another example of her pure soul and humanity, because she liked to say, we're having a conversation. It's not an interview.
1: Yeah.
0: We're having a conversation. And again, that's...
1: Well, it's just down to earth. It's just reflecting the down to earth sort of nature to something that she just wanted to have a chat with people, you know.
0: Yeah.
1: And she didn't like it. She didn't like it being, you know, it's all. Yeah, I know. I know. I just like it. It's just down to earthness, I think. You know, it's no airs and graces. It's
0: humble.
1: Yeah.
0: Humble, like you say. Sorry, I'm doing interrupting you there.
1: No,
0: sorry.
1: I do it all the time. Don't worry.
0: Well. But, yeah, it's like you say, it's the humbleness, isn't it, of someone who, like you say, is so down to earth, and you're just watching them and you can just see it, and you know there's a genuineness about them. And
1: well, it's charm. I mean, I don't put people on any moral sort of pedestals. I'm sure she had her faults and all sorts of things, but I just look at that. I look at that, the initiative she did for children with the Imagination Library and sending a book. You know, you enroll and you get somebody sends you that, but that child receives a book in the mail every month until they're five. I just think that is such, you know, an amazing initiative to get 300 million books given away.
0: Yeah, absolutely fantastic. And you have to have a caring nature and a heart and to even think of something like that, to want to do something like that. I mean, you know, some people that, you know, who've got all the money in the world would never think of doing something like that, because it's just not simply in their nature or soul, you know, but it was in hers. And like you say, I've seen the news and I've seen that shack where she came from with her 11 or 12 siblings in Tennessee in the southern hills of Tennessee with the old fire chimney smoking out, you know, and leaks around.
1: Well, no running water or electricity. I mean, it's a pretty basic existence.
0: Oh, absolutely. And, you know, another thing that she said was that...

0: watching her when she was being interviewed, and she said that she was given a gift from God for with the ability to be able to sing. And it wasn't like, oh, I can sing, you know, it's, but she sort of that, again, sometimes I'm not very good with words explaining myself, but again, that said to me about the groundedness of her and a humbleness to say, well, even if you're religious or not, you know, she just had this, I thank God for this gift that I've been given, you know, not that, oh, I'm so wow. great. You know, that, you know, again, it was a humble
1: appreciation. She appreciated that, yeah, that she was lucky to be born with, you know, to have developed or whatever the talent and all that. Yeah, the whole shebang. Yeah, I get it, yeah. Now, good on you, mate. Yeah. Thanks, Phil.
0: No worries, Tim. Cheers, mate.
1: Bye-bye. It's 26 and a half minutes to two.
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1: Yes, indeed. News Talk ZB, remembering Dolly Parton. Albie, g'day.
7: Good morning, Tiff. How are you?
1: Good, thanks.
7: Yeah, I believe in an afterlife, and Dolly will be able to talk to my wife. Passed 4 years ago.
1: Yeah. Yeah, what was it? Were you a fan of Dolly, or just sort of someone who now that she's gone, you sort of think, hang on, this is, you know, she was a special lady.
7: I just think that being a believer in the afterlife, that Linda will be able to go out to her and say, "I like your songs."
1: Yes, which songs are your pick?
7: Jolene.
1: Yeah.
7: I love Jolene.
1: I know the tune for Jolene, but I don't really know the lyrics actually, particularly. I mean, Jolene, please don't take, I know, please don't take my man and all that, yeah.
7: My GP and I thought we had a rock solid case against ACC. Because I spent 40 years on lithium carbonate, and it gave me chronic kidney disease. And also, Tim,
1: yeah,
7: my teeth would break off and go chalky, and I'd have to cut my gums, and it dragged the root out, and sew it back
1: horrendous,
7: on
1: yeah.
7: again. Mm. And we thought we had a rock solid case, but they turned it down.
1: Yeah, I'm sorry to hear that, Albie.
7: I was really annoyed, actually, because ACC have got money, you know, for proper good reason.
1: Yeah. I'm sorry to hear that, Albie. Hey, Albie, though, I want to stick. I've got so many people wanted to talk about Dolly, so I'm going to keep the conversation going on that. But I'm sorry that you've had that disappointment, mate.
7: Yeah.
1: Okay.
7: Could I?

0: Just give you a number for Sandra to give me a ring.
1: I've got your number here, actually, if she wants it. I can't actually pass it on to – if she calls up, I'll give it to her. Is it the number that I'm seeing ending 637?
0: That's great.
1: Yes. Now, let me just write that down. Hang on, I'm just writing off the screens before you go.
0: I know
1: the Sandra you're talking about, yeah. Yeah, good on you. Okay.
0: I like to talk to her.
1: Okay, hang on. Let me just check that again. Okay, hang on.
0: 022.
1: No, don't give it out over air. No. Don't give your number out to everyone on air, okay?
0: Okay.
1: Just
0: sorry.
1: Just take it from me, okay? I'm just writing it down. Okay. Yep, cool. Okay, mate. Take care. We'll talk soon. Cheers, Albie.
0: Thanks, too.
1: Bye-bye. It is 21 minutes to 2. Let's go to Ella. Hello.
2: Oh, hi.
1: Hi.
2: Thank you for the call. And I lived in the States for a very, very long time.
1: Yeah.
2: When I turned TV on this morning, my eyes instantly welled up because it was on TV already about her passing. But yes. I lived in that area and quite frequently myself, another Kiwi, and an English girl, we would take off and go on trips. And we went right up into that area and were there for a long time. And so I knew and understood what that place is like. So in the moment that I saw Dolly on TV this morning, my eyes just welled up. And the story that carried on was really good. But it was just amazing. So when we were up there, we were up in the very village in the Smoky Mountains where she lived and came from. And so it was just taking me right back to where I'd been many years ago. And I can't remember, what age was Dolly? That she
1: 80.
2: Had? 80, right. Yeah, so there's probably about a 10-year difference in myself and her. But I have... The amount of times I'd got back to the States, very luckily, never had to pay for half of it because I worked in the travel industry for a long time. But when she came on this morning and the music and the stories that, and watching her story that was going through, it was just amazing. Years back, we used to have a program, TV program, called The Hillbillies. Well, this is exactly what up in those mountains that place was like and the life that she grew up in.
1: Mm.
2: The song Coat of Many Colours isn't so much about a coat, but it was because they had so little clothing or very little of this and that.
1: Yeah.
2: It was
1: stitched together from bits of fabric.
2: Yes. But in her, with her words and how she later on in life put it into words, that coat of many colours, it was not necessarily just a coat, it was just that the clothing was made up of bits and pieces.
1: Yeah.
2: But it's just an amazing place up there. If you ever get a chance to go to the States, even to this day, it's still an amazing, amazing place to go up into. It's just a fabulous place.
1: Because there's a replica that was built and furnished by her family, I think, but the actual shack itself is actually still there on Locust Ridge. It's bloody. I mean, obviously, it's humble beginning. So, how does a mum cope with 12 children and just no running water? So just the toileting and keeping everyone clean and I don't know.
2: That's exactly what it was like back in those days. And at one point we turned a corner, we got the bus up to this place, which was the one that took you up. The bus driver didn't charge us for anything, and he talked away, and he did know of New Zealand. And we were up in that area exactly where she was living, and the family were. But it was just amazing, because TV, we had this hillbillies one. Mm.

0: Well, both could be true. Both possibly, yeah. Because she was a singer in her own right. She was a Grammy winner as well.
1: So this is Simon versus Google.
0: Well, I think it's Simon versus the facts. Sorry, Simon. If I turn out to be wrong, I'll make a public apology. But I think that Sissy Houston was Whitney's mum. But Dionne Warwick, hang on, who was Sydney? I'm pretty sure it was Dionne Warwick. Aunt, who was, here we go, who was Whitney Houston's aunt that was a famous singer? I mean, these conversations go everywhere. And it was Dionne Warwick. Oh, she was often called her aunt, but no, she was her first cousin. She was described as an aunt just because of the generational thing, but she was her first cousin. There's a fun fact. You learn something all the time. Yvonne's next.
2: Talking with you all night long. Overnight talk. 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
0: Right, let's carry on. Yvonne, hello.
8: Oh, hello, Tim. And then I'm so pleased in that you're having a tribute evening for Dolly. And that's such a beautiful, beautiful woman. And that, you know, and I've loved listening to the people phoning in and that, you know, with their remembrances of her. And that, you know, and the wonderful things that she did, you know, especially like you said, you know, with the children's library, you know, giving a book. What a wonderful, just an outstanding thing to do. And that, you know, and she could have easily have kept the money or whatever. But she reminds me of Susan Boyle because she's another one that is very involved with the children. And she has been recovering, I understand, from a stroke. I don't know if people know that. But there's so many wonderful people, you know, like Dolly. And it's not until they end up passing that we sort of, I don't know, we start singing their praises or something.
0: Well, I mean, it becomes a moment in time where it brings their lives and their contribution into focus. And that's just the way it is, because while they're alive, you know, everyone's getting on with their lives. They might listen to a bit of Dolly from time to time, but they're not thinking about it all the time because we've all got our own lives to lead. When somebody passes away, it's a time to reflect on, you know, who they were and what their contribution was, and did they leave the world a better place and all that sort of thing. And I think the answer is, you know, indisputably, yes, she did leave it a better place.
8: Yeah, because, you know, that man that phoned earlier, you know, and he says that he doesn't believe, he says, I don't believe there is a God. He did not, because he took, you know, because they took, an angel was taken.
0: That was a strange comment, I thought, but anyway.
8: Yeah.

0: chemistry to get the, when you're singing, don't you, quite often? You know, you don't have to have a romantic.
1: Plenty of people can turn it on for the stage as well.
0: And they did. They just looked like, her company, just, his eyes lit up when she came out, like a sister. Yeah.
1: Mm. Yeah, yeah. No, good, good stuff.
0: Thank you.
1: Hey, thanks. Cheers, Alison.
0: Bye.
1: Okay. Back after the news.
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8: In this update, Te Pāti Māori will take a plethora of new taxes to the election, but is promising tax cuts for 97% of workers. The party wants a wealth tax, a land banking tax, a vacant home tax, stamp duty, and a rise in the company tax rate. In return, GST would be cut from food, and the first $30,000 earned be tax-free. Co-leader Debbie Ngadewa-Paka says the wealth tax will be the biggest moneymaker, starting at 1.5% on assets above $2 million.
9: If millions of people are going to pay less tax on their wages, then those with extreme wealth must contribute more.
8: Climate Change Minister Simon Watts says it's important to have an independent entity to advise on climate policy. ACT has announced an election promise to disestablish the Climate Change Commission. Leader David Seymour claims it's cost $100 million since being created and has achieved little, with many recommendations ignored by successive governments. Watts says from a National Party point of view, he disagrees and backs the commission.
10: I value that advice as a minister, and I think as government, independent advice is valuable.
8: Predictions the growing gender pay gap indicates a confronting trend. Stats NZ says the gap hit 5.3% in the June quarter, having dropped by 3 percentage points in 2025 to 5.2. Still Minding the Gap spokesperson Joe Cribbs says reductions had reflected the economic crisis, not equity improvements. She says we can't get complacent.
11: This is probably the start of a trend of it increasing again, and obviously we want an Aotearoa New Zealand where everyone gets paid fairly. That has nothing to do with the gender or race.
8: Confidence the Defence Force work culture is becoming safer, despite continued reports of problem behaviour in the ranks. A recently tabled audit office review outlines a need for clearer leadership expectations and stronger oversight. A survey last year found 17% of civilian and uniform workers had experienced harmful behaviour in the year before. The audit officer's Richard Towers says the NZDF has been improving its processes.
12: There's new policies around how it deals with complaints, how it advances prosecutions, the complaints resolution unit that's come in to support people and give more confidence in raising their hand.
8: Australia's air transport regulator has launched two more investigations into near misses at Sydney Airport. The safety incidents involve messages from air traffic controllers to taxiing Virgin, Qantas and Jetstar aircraft this month. Regulators are already looking into

0: 4 similar incidents, including one that led to a crew member being injured.
1: Jolene, Jolene, Jolene, Jolene.
0: Country music is mourning the loss of its most recognisable icon, Dolly Parton, who's died aged 80 after a brief battle with cancer. Fans have been laying flowers and letters outside her Tennessee home and on her Hollywood Walk of Fame star. Live Nation's Millie Olican is in Nashville. She says there's a very sombre atmosphere there.
2: Today, everyone's got a really heavy heart and we're just wandering around giving each other hugs and telling our Dolly Parton stories.
0: In sport, Broncos league coach Michael Maguire is adamant he's not the bad guy in the messy saga revolving around Adam Reynolds' enforced retirement. Club captain Reynolds originally said Maguire and his staff had told him he wasn't fit enough for a swan song, only to backtrack on that version of events a day later. Heading into tonight's final home match of the season against Melbourne, Maguire says it was definitely Reynolds who made the decision to bring his retirement forward a fortnight and miss the club's last two games.
3: He basically said to me, I think it's time, Mitch. That's how it went. Yeah, and I respect that. You know, I'd love to see him play. But there comes a time where he just said the body's had its time and, you know, he just couldn't get to the end point to have that last little fairy tale.
0: Ethan Blackadder knows he has a role to play for the remainder of the All Blacks tour of South Africa, irrespective of whether he cracks the test team. The bruising flanker was a standout during the 41-35 win over the Lions at Ellis Park in the final midweek match of the tour. Blackadder says he'll be doing his best to prepare the All Blacks to go 2-0 up in the Springboks Caesar series.
4: We've got a big game on Saturday, so we'll head off tomorrow and then get ready for a decent head out on Thursday and go from there.
0: That team for Test 2 in Cape Town is set to be unveiled late tonight, New Zealand time. More than 10,000 tickets have already sold for Northland's first Ranfurly Shield defence since 1979, 4 times more than their average NPC attendance. The new Chief Operations Officer of the Australian Women's Basketball League is determined to expand the competition into New Zealand. Justin Nelson, a former GM of our domestic men's league, says no official talks have started, but the WNBL's prioritising financially viable options in New Zealand's major cities.
5: Auckland, Wellington, Christchurch would be, you know, 3 key target areas. But it is about the complete business as well.
0: Brisbane and Newcastle are also in the mix to grow the WNBL from 9 to 11 teams in the future. That's news and sport. I'm Stuart.
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9: 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Northland to Whanganui, including Coromandel Peninsula, Bay of Plenty, and the Central Plateau. Mostly cloudy with isolated showers, early fog possible. Gisborne and Hawke's Bay, mostly cloudy with a few showers developing this morning or afternoon. Manawatū to Wellington, also Wairarapa, Nelson and Marlborough, early rain easing to isolated showers from late morning. Canterbury, rain with snow lowering to 400 metres for a time this morning, gradually clearing from afternoon. Buller and Westland.

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6: Kristen, hi.
7: Good morning, Tim.
6: Morning.
7: How are you?
6: Good, thanks.
7: Oh, we're all trying to keep sane, aren't we? Yesterday morning, I had to wake up very early because I had to be at Polyfest here in Invercargill to watch my little granddaughter perform here with her little preschool, and that was very heartwarming, beautiful. Anyway, I listened to Mike Hosking before I headed off.
6: Yep.
7: And what a beautiful tribute to Dolly he gave. And I just want to say what beautiful tributes coming through from News Talk ZB right from early morning to now. And thank you very much. And Dolly Parton was a huge part of my teenagehood and her songwriting and her music. Just amazing.
6: Yeah.
7: And her style.
6: What an amazing life, What an amazing life to lead. To
7: totally.
6: Stand, singing your own music in front of the adoring fans and with the colleagues you loved working with. What an amazing life.
7: And her genuine, heartfelt, humanity and her beautiful soul.
6: Yeah.
7: And her star will just keep shining on.
6: Yeah. Good stuff.
7: Yeah.
6: Thanks, Kristen.
7: So, you're welcome. Bye.
6: Cheers. Bye-bye. Actually, I'll play that interview. She was with BBC Two and she talked about losing the Dolly, a lookalike contest. Here's the audio of that on BBC Radio Two.
8: I really lost the Dolly Parton lookalike contest.
9: Did you enter the contest?
8: And I got talked into friends because they just, if you win it, whatever, whoever's, whether it be the Cher lookalikes or, and the Cher and I were big at that time, and we were actually easy to look like. So you get free drinks for you and your friends for the rest of the night if you win. But I didn't win, so I bought drinks anyhow.
9: Do you think it's because you massively over-exaggerated your look of Dolly? She does look like Dolly, but like, it's too much.
8: Well, I think somebody just thought I was some little boy coming across the stage looking like Dolly.
9: Have you ever met any Dolly tribute acts or lookalikes?
8: Oh, yes, I've met many Dolly lookalikes, and some of them really good. Some of them kind of scare me. Some of them look more like me than I do. I really love
6: some of them look more like me than I do. That's a little boy coming across. Yes, yeah, so I think it was.

0: Ambulance.
1: Sunday, 13th of September. Get ready for an unforgettable afternoon of powerful melodies and rich harmonies. Hutt City Brass presents Brass Horizon, a concert that will take you on a musical journey like no other. Sunday, 13th of September, 2 p.m. St. James Church, Woburn, Lower Hutt. 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
2: News Talk ZB with Tim Beveridge. Where are we up to? Hang on a second. Cameron, hello.
3: Oh, good morning, Tim. How are you?
2: Good, thanks.
3: That's the way. I was literally checking the news early yesterday morning. It was about, well, it must have been 6:30 when I saw a story pop up on my phone. I said, no, that can't be right. So I went and checked it and all the rest of it and went to a few other places and jeepers. And so soon after Bonnie Tyler, but one of my first thoughts yesterday was straight away I thought, I wonder if Alison's heard. I was thinking about Avon, Sandra, Kristen, and whatnot. So I'm glad all of those ladies have called in so far this morning. But they were amongst my first thoughts. Funny enough, because they all have such great musical knowledge. So, yeah. And I'm not afraid to say that as all the reports came out and all the tributes came in, I was more than just a bit red in my eyes too. So I'm glad that you mentioned that you're a bit red in the eyes.
2: I think it was just the bit about her charitable work, so I thought was very moving.
3: Yeah, well, to be honest, that's something I didn't know much about. So, I'd never heard of the book program that she had set up. So that was
2: the Imagination Library is what it was called.
3: Yeah, might have to go and have a look at that at some stage. But that was, I was quite astounded to discover that.
2: Mm.
3: Yeah, but no, it happens to all of us sooner or later, but. Didn't expect to hear Donnie going so soon, but I don't think, well, we semi expected it with Bonnie because he had been ill for quite some time. But
2: it hadn't been on my radar. It's just I think when somebody dies, that provides a focal point for people to reflect on, what they thought of them, and obviously the outpouring that we've seen, in the media and talkback and stuff is a testament to, her leaving the world a better place, really, isn't it?
3: Absolutely, one of the most polarising figures in music, full stop.
2: I'm not sure polarising is the right word, but I know what you're reaching for, yeah.
3: I haven't slept much the last couple of
2: No, that's
3: of
2: right. Polarising means that you sort of divide people on either side sort of thing. not the word you're looking for, but I know what you're trying.
3: Maybe not, though. There have been some comments like that so far this morning, but no, it says,
2: well, you never know. It could be prophetic, Cameron. You never know what people are going to call up with. So, anyway, take care of yourself, mate. We'll be back with Bill in a tick.
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0: talk
1: just
0: to
1: got
0: you.
1: To go to the news, but thanks, Diane. Take care.
0: Okay. All the best.
1: Okay. 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
8: In this update, MB's head says he'll be held accountable in future after a furore over a cancelled biometric project. Parliament's Privileges Committee has found the agency misled MPs. Chief Executive Nick Blakely says he's deeply disappointed and offered his resignation. The Public Service Commissioner rejected the offer and the Immigration Minister has expressed confidence in him. Blakely says the Commissioner seriously weighed up his offer.
9: One of the factors that he took into account was that I hadn't long been in the role.
8: Police are investigating after a firearms incident following a car crash in South Auckland last night. Officers say a shot was fired after the two-vehicle collision on Ronwood Avenue after 5 p.m. Two people received minor injuries and police are seeking the occupants of a Volkswagen who fled and then abandoned their car. Two people have been seriously injured in a two-vehicle crash in Northland's Perea. It happened on Oruru Road, near where it meets Jason Road, about 8 p.m. The road, which is in the far north, was closed while emergency services were on the scene. ACT is signalling the Climate Change Commission isn't the only agency in its firing line if re-elected to government. The party's revived a failed pledge from last election to scrap the agency tasked with monitoring and adapting to the growing risk of extreme events. ACT claims the commission's cost taxpayers $100 million since being set up. Candidate Paul Henry claims it does nothing to benefit the climate.
10: We're not coming after them alone. I mean, our policy at the moment is to reduce the number of departments in government from 43 to 19.
8: Former National Health Minister Shane Letty says he has unfinished business with the fizzy drink lobby in his last speech as an MP. He holds the Whangarei seat and head the health portfolio in this term's first year. Letty told Parliament in his valedictory speech last night, Kiwi fizzy drink often has 30 to 40% more sugar than in Australia.
11: Please explain why you have been deliberately sugaring up New Zealanders and then reformulate to at least the baseline in Australia.
8: ACT Party MP Mark Cameron also farewelled Parliament in his valedictory speech earlier. Cameron's leaving politics after 6 years as he battles kidney disease. The Northland farmer told his peers their work is democracy in action and something to celebrate.
12: If you get the opportunity to help change the direction of travel, where we go, where we choose to take our country, where we choose to take our people. Truly, I say, how lucky are we to be here? We are the travellers for a better tomorrow.
8: AI-generated music is being banned from Australia's main music charts this week. Wholly AI-generated tracks will not be eligible, but recordings still allowed using it in a supporting role. A song produced with AI became the most played track on radio and reached number 4 on 2 ARIA charts in July. APRA New Zealand Head of Operations Anthony Healy says it's a bold move that's likely to be followed.
13: Without human-created songs and books and art and film, there are no large language models. There are no AI products to be celebrating what is human.
8: In sport, a desire to push her case for next year's FIFA Women's World Cup.

0: has played a big part in luring India Paige Riley to the Wellington Phoenix on a two-year deal. The former Brisbane Roar winger returns to the Women's A-League from Europe, most recently playing with Women's Super League club Crystal Palace. The one-time Australian international has been capped 37 times by the Football Ferns since she switched allegiance in 2022 and has been chatting with New Zealand coach Michael Main about her future.
1: We discussed that it would be a good move for me, and to link up with a lot of the Football Ferns that they have here would be good too. So yeah, hopefully an exciting year to come.
0: Coach Dave Rennie is pleased with the long-awaited second act of Richie Moonga's All Blacks career. Moonga hadn't played for the ABs since the 2023 World Cup final defeat to South Africa before playing the full 80 minutes at first five during the 41-35 triumph over the Lions in Johannesburg. Rennie says the 32-year-old brought some nice touches.
2: It's not just about him jumping in the 10 jersey, but it's the connection with everyone around you that you may not have played a lot of footy with. So, yeah, oh, look, we're really pleased with his contribution, and he'd be better for it.
0: Meanwhile, a tearful Sola Mo'u is so thrilled to become an All Black, he's promised to sleep in his prize debut jersey. Australia's WNBL is touting possible basketball expansion into New Zealand. Chief Operations Officer of the Women's League, Justin Nelson, a former GM of our domestic men's competition, is keen to add a Kiwi side as the 10th or 11th team. Nelson's after a bid with suitable infrastructure and potential commercial and government support.
3: Everything's on the table. If we can see all of those things as part of anything that's presented to us out of New Zealand, I certainly wouldn't put a time limit on it, near or far.
0: Nelson says the WNBL is interested in working to add a women's team to the Breakers setup, but they're not exclusively looking at the Auckland-based club. That's News and Sport. I'm Stuart Willie.
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7: 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Northland to Whanganui, including Coromandel Peninsula, Bay of Plenty, and the Central Plateau. Mostly cloudy with isolated showers, early fog possible. Gisborne and Hawke's Bay, mostly cloudy with a few showers developing this morning or afternoon. Manawatū to Wellington, also Wairarapa, Nelson, and Marlborough. Early rain easing to isolated showers from late morning. Canterbury, rain with snow lowering to 400 metres for a time this morning, gradually clearing from afternoon. Buller and Westland, rain more persistent south of Westport with heavy falls there. Fiordland, rain north of Secretary Island at first, then elsewhere from mid-morning. Otago and Southland, periods of rain with snow possible above 400 metres this morning, possibly heavy above 800 metres about central Otago and the southern lakes. And for the Chatham Islands, early rain, then becoming fine this afternoon. And welcome back. This is Newstalk ZB. 0800 80 10 80 is the number. I'm going to actually come up with another Dolly Parton song very shortly, but I was just I hadn't actually just quite sort of macked out there. So, and we've had a caller holding since the break. So I'll go to Kerry in just a tick. But there are some spare lines.

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6: Yes, News Talk ZB. Just to read a bit of criticism, which I'll respond to as well. Tim, I can't believe you're basing your entire session on Dolly Parton. TV One News and 1 and 3 led story 16 minutes on her. She was an incredible artist, but surely there are more important issues to listeners in New Zealand. Regards, Liz Silver. Well, Liz, you know, I just judge on what the calls are doing and the texts, and everyone wants to talk about it. And just about every text this morning, in fact, no, every text this morning has been about Dolly Parton. So I thought, you know, sometimes I do plenty on politics and stuff. Although you will have noticed after the news, I did have talked about the Meta move to put curfews on under 18s, and they're agreeing to pay up an $18 billion settlement to settle claims that its platforms harm children. So it's over the US. So I've thrown that out. People can call about that. And what's the other thing I mentioned? There was something else. Oh, I mean, it's not really a subject for talkback, but the immense flood which has swept away hundreds of people in on the border of Nepal and China. I'll keep you up to date when more information on that comes up. But yeah, it looks like an earthquake blocked a river which eventually gave way and set this massive flood of mud and debris sweeping downstream or downriver, or I don't know, I'm not sure what the right expression is. But yes, where most of the conversation, I'm sorry to say, Liz, has been on Dolly. And I'm going to continue to play the odd number here and there. Well, an hour, you know, you've only got an hour and a half, and the news cycle will move on once the daytime parts kick in with Ryan's show at 5 o'clock, I'm sure. So, yeah, but otherwise, just grit your teeth, grin and bear it. 27 past 3. Gordon's next.
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Well, that's a cracker. I love that, actually. Don't mind telling you. Anyway, look, probably after 4 o'clock, we might move the conversation on to some other stuff as well. But you are welcome to continue to share your stories about Dolly Parton as well. Because it's a sort of, obviously last night we didn't know the news. And there's been a bit of talk about it today, but it's, you know, it's a nice, it's a slightly different paced show when we're doing overnight. So we've got a bit more freedom to indulge ourselves in a little bit of reflections on Dolly Parton and what a phenomenal human being she was, really. Leaving the world a better place, not wanting to roll out the cliches too much. But yeah, Light of a Clear Blue Morning, I think I'm going to have to add to my playlist because I quite dig that. It's really, there we go. Okay, so we've played a few, but we can take some calls now. By the way, we've been chocker with calls until now. We got spare lines. We will after the. I'm trying to digest as much as I can about this new Meta settlement, which is it's really quite a big deal. As part of the claim that was brought by most U.S. states, alleging that Facebook and

0: Instagram were deliberately designed in a way to be addictive to children and teenagers. They're not admitting wrongdoing. In fact, I see on their website, I mean, it's such BS. Oh, this is all part of our support, wanting to support parents and children. Yeah, I think it's been called being dragged kicking and screaming to the table with this $18 billion. They're going to pay about $18 billion to settle claims brought by most of the US states. Importantly, it doesn't affect, on its face, it's just for the states. So if they really do care about parents and supporting parents and children, then they'll have to make it worldwide. But I'll get into some of the details about that. But I'll do some texts about Dolly as well that people have taken the time to write and I haven't managed to get onto yet because, well, we've been busy. 20 minutes to four.
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0: Newstalk ZB. Let's look at some texts from the course of the morning. Hi, Tim. Gee, Suzuki Swift, that's a reference to Irish John, surprises me at Dollywood. Yeah, he'd been to Dollywood. Can't imagine him theme parking in a queue with candy floss. I remember Graham Norton did a great episode with Dolly going around Dollywood. With Dolly going around Dollywood and her explaining parts of it and her history in that part of Dixieland. I'm sure it's easy to find online, says Steve. Look, yeah, I'm sure it is easy to find online. Hi, Tim. Really sad news about Dolly Parton's death. Love Islands in the Stream. President Trump talked about Dolly Parton's death and announced the USA flag will be at half-mast for a week. Yeah, that was a good call. And, yeah. Thank you for that, Caroline. Oh, and a reference to Sweet Caroline. Neil Diamond was inspired by a photo of President John F. Kennedy's daughter, Caroline, sitting on a little pony macaroni in front of the White House, hence the song Sweet Caroline. That's a reference to my conversation with Kelvin. Hi, Tim. See, Dolly has worked her magic even with John. Yes, indeed. Elvis was the king of rock and roll. Dolly was definitely the queen of country music. They had so much in common. Rest in peace, both of them. The world mourns, Tim, the world mourns the passing of Dolly Parton. For many years, she brought joy to millions. Her generosity was boundless, and she transcended politics. She will always be remembered, and very sadly missed. That's from Lars. Thanks, Lars. Morning. I was brokenhearted to hear of Dolly's passing. I think that comes from childhood. As a child, I woke daily to my parents, happily playing country, Dolly and Kenny, etc. on the radiogram. They had many country records. When I want to feel close to my mum and dad who have passed, I play country. It takes me back to childhood. It's from Trace in Invercargill. And she mentions an old song from Here to the Moon and Back. I have not heard that one, I don't think. I'm not sure. I'll have a look, see if it's in the system. Gratitude is another word that I think of with Dolly, which again demonstrates to me someone's humility and how good they are, says Phil. And that's about it. I think there was a request for a Kenny.

0: and Dolly singing You Can't Make Old Friends. I'll have a look for that one as well. I'm just wondering what other messages I've missed. Oh, truckloads, actually. Dear Tim, Dolly was on the Muppet Show. She was awesome with Miss Piggy. I mean, Miss Piggy and that would be quite funny, actually, because Miss Piggy and Dolly, would have been good mates, wouldn't they? Tim, my favourite Dolly Parton penned song is Rockin' Years, a duet with Ricky Van Shelton, wonderfully poignant at this time. What's it called again? I've just lost that text. Where's it gone? Rockin' Years. Let's see if that is actually in there, by the way, because I've... there we go. Hang on. Tell you what, I'll take a break and I'll sort myself out.
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6: Put a fountain in. Bing. Put a fountain in. There are people who do that for a living who are no longer getting employed. Katie then got carried away because we want to build a porticocherry. Or a porticocher. Anyway, she took a photo at the front of the house and said, build us a porticocherry. Bang. Just that there are people who do that that we're not employing because AI just did it for us. Then she said she got really carried away. You can see there's quite a bit going on at the house. She goes, she wants to redesign the kitchen. So she said, took a photo of the kitchen and said, give me a new design that will allow me to have a rod that can hang my copper pots. Bang. Came up with a whole new kitchen design, several kitchen designs. There are people who do that for a living who are no longer going to be employed by us because we've just done it with AI. Now, do I feel bad about that? A little bit, to be honest. And I'm sure people in those areas will now text me and tell me what they contribute to that process that AI never can. I'm just not sure what it is. And so if I was in those jobs, I would probably look to become a fishing and hunting worker.
1: 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Talk back with Tim Beveridge. 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
0: Yes, in fact, I think we probably will have to move on from Dolly, actually, because despite the fact we've done close to 4 hours wall-to-wall calls, it's sort of gone a bit quiet, because I think it's usually around this time that the audience, there's a bit of a change in the audience as well, but we had been it's been nice morning reflecting on some of, Dolly's philanthropy, her career, her life, her songs and all that sort of thing, and what she meant to people, and why. You know, sometimes certain celebrities pass and it really just sort of captures the world's media and everyone's attention for a while. But I think, often that's the time when you do consider someone's legacy, isn't it? The other bit of news that will be covered, I would imagine, and significantly as a significant news story, well, it's a big one really, is this landslide on the border of Nepal and China. Where it looks like, if you have just joined us, there are hundreds missing. CNN and BBC were

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6: In this update, Te Pāti Māori has revealed its Kiwi tax plan, promising relief for 97% of workers. It wants to make the first $30,000 earned tax-free and remove GST on food. But others will be stung, with company tax raised to 33% and a wealth tax and stamp duty introduced. Co-leader Debbie Ngarewa-Paka says the plan's designed to give workers breathing room.
7: This is a policy for everyone in Aotearoa. We want you to be able to keep more of what you earn.
6: The Immigration Minister says as it stands, she has confidence in MB boss Nick Blakeley. Parliament's Privileges Committee found the agency misled MPs over a biometrics border tech upgrade. MB has apologised. Erica Stanford says she believes Blakeley can turn it around.
8: There is a rot, and he has committed to make sure that he is going to ensure this never happens again. But I want to make it clear there is still this other report to come.
6: A 16-year-old New Zealander is missing off the coast of Bangladesh after a boat capsized. Rescuers are searching for the teenager in rough conditions near the city of Cox's Bazar. Three other people, believed to be family members, were rescued. A large vegetation fire near Wānaka, about 7:30 on Saturday night at Albert Town, is being treated as suspicious. 22 homes were evacuated after the blaze broke out in a reserve spreading through trees. Fire and Emergency wants to hear from anyone in the area before the fire, particularly with photos or video from south of Lagoon Avenue. The Auckland minister says a bed tax is still government policy, despite National campaigning on no new taxes this election. The government signed a city deal with Auckland Council in April, including a commitment to consider a tourist night tax. New Zealand First Leader Winston Peters claimed yesterday that deal still stands, including a tourist night tax. Simon Watts says they'll work through the deal, but this is just about changing two words.
9: We will consider remove accommodation levy, alternative mechanisms in 2027.
6: The chairman and a director of publicly listed property developer Winton have quit the company's board. Chair Stephen Joyce and independent director Guy Ferguson resigned, saying their expectations are fundamentally misaligned with the majority shareholders. With more, business reporter Michael Sergel.
10: The company's 55% owned by former CEO Chris Meehan and his wife Michaela Meehan. Chris Meehan resigned as Winton CEO and chair early last month, with Joyce taking over as chair. The board's begun a process to appoint a new CEO and plans to make an announcement on that before the company's upcoming AGM. Working 9 to 5,
6: what a way to make a living. Country music legend, songwriter and humanitarian Dolly Parton has died aged 80 after a brief battle with cancer. Christchurch music promoter Steve Guest has been a friend of Parton's since helping organise her arena tour decades ago. He says Dolly would want us to celebrate her life rather than mourn her.
11: She treated people like people. She wanted to know you. If she was talking to you now, we wouldn't call this an interview. She didn't like that word. It's a conversation.

0: 80. Let's carry on with the calls, shall we? Nigel, hi. Oh, hold it. Sorry, Nigel, that's me, not me. That's not you, that's not me. Nigel, start again. Hi.
1: Good morning, Tib. How are you?
0: Good, good.
1: That's good. Yeah, it was unexpected, Dolly Parton's death, because it was in the news a few weeks ago that she hadn't been up in cyberspace, you know, with the internet in this day and age. If

0: yellow roses.
1: Yep, yep. I've probably got a ball start, but never mind.
0: Oh, close enough. I know, I just had to get the starting.
1: Yep.
0: The
1: yellow roses, the emphasis on the...
0: Yeah. Yeah.
1: Yeah, so there we are.
0: Oh, good. So, I mean, do you listen to music much?
1: Oh, well, I was in the operatic company many years ago in Dunedin. I don't know if it's still operative or not in Showboat, in the Black Chorus, and I was in the Electra Flow. And I performed as a girl or a woman in a show put on by, he sparred with Joe Louis, Harry Sham, and he was a sergeant drill bloke at the Tyree Air Force Base back in 1983.
0: Oh, God, there we go. Okay.
1: At His Majesty's Theatre in Dunedin.
0: Yeah. Okay. Yeah, well, I mean, look, the Operatic Society is still going on down there as far as I know. I mean, maybe they changed the name these days to the Musical Society or whatever, but I'm not sure what it's called over down in Dunedin.
1: Yeah, well, Showboat was the biggest show ever put on by them.
0: Yeah. And you're in the Black Chorus.
1: Yep, in 1984.
0: God, that would have...
1: Woo. 1950. Oh, God, I've got it wrong. Yeah, 1984.
0: Okay. No, 84, that's 40 years ago. Well, it could have been. You would have been 50-something.
1: No, 1964. I'll get it right, yeah.
0: Yeah, it's now called Musical Theatre Dunedin.
1: Oh, God.
0: Oh, well, I mean, it's originally Dunedin Operatic. Still got the same, you know, it's the same history and all that. They've just...
1: I doubt if many of the same ones are hanging around.
0: No, I don't imagine
1: I remember the leading lady. That's what I think I do recall.
0: Yeah. Did you? Yes. Good on you, OJ. Yeah. Fond memories of that time then.
1: Very fond, yeah.
0: Mm. Yeah, good on you.
1: Donizetti's Alexa Flav, Alice de la Mora, or however you say it in the French.
0: Yeah.
1: Was a good show as a soldier in that show as well.
0: Yeah. Oh, cool. Okay. Hey, good to hear you soldiering on.
1: And I understand, I've been told many times I've got a beautiful tenor voice and I can sing how great they are. Pretty close to Howard Morrison, really, to be frank, who was the same age and the same age as Elvis Presley.
0: Yeah.
1: Born the same year, yeah.
0: Oh, good. Oh, well, keep up that interest in music. Yeah. It's good for you, yeah.
1: And I'm still stirring up those bastard politicians when I get half a chance too.
0: Good on you. Okay, hey, take care. Thanks, OJ.
1: Yep.
0: See you, mate.
1: Will do. Bye-bye. Thanks very much.
0: Bye-bye. Hopefully. I thought I'd better not dig into the Black Chorus thing because that would probably be in the back of the days in the 50s. It would have been, probably not something we do these days, I'd suggest. But, you know, of its time. 4:22, Andy and Dave are our next couple of callers. Back in a tick.
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0: 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It's the Mike Hosking Breakfast.
1: So the rates cap on councils is real, is coming, 4% your ceiling. Simon Watts is the Minister for Local Government. I'm all in favour of this until I read this morning that the grand savings for most of us on average is $34 a year. What's the point?
2: Well, no one lives in a suburb called Averages, right? The key of $34 is across the country, but if you're living in Waitaki, down the bottom of the south, with a 17% increase, it's a 600 increase on an average bill of $3,500. Under us, it's going to be 4% going forward. And if you think about the compounding effect of that over years, that's some pretty big savings over a 5 to 10 year period.
1: Back this morning from 6, the Mike Hosking Breakfast with Arvida, News Talk ZB.
3: News Talk ZB. Oh, by the way, OJ, if you're still listening, yeah, it was 1964. I did have a search on the musical theatre in Dunedin, all the shows they've done over the years. It's a hell of a history they've got, actually, there. Yeah, some great shows. Right, let's carry on with the conversations and where we're heading with Andy. Hello.
4: Yes, good morning. I'm doing a live report from Tauranga now. I'm staying at my friend's house, and I always take her for a nice meal. And there's a place called the Talk of India in Cameron Road, and they've changed management. So I said, well, we'll try it out. So I said, we'll go early just in case other people go and we have to wait a long time. So we went in there, and she had butter chicken, which she likes, and I had chicken tikka masala, but also onion bhaji and naan bread.
3: How come you're sharing this with us? I thought you were going to talk about Dolly, maybe, actually. I was sort of hoping you would as well, or something current, rather than just the local restaurant review.
4: Tim Curry did die, and I was talking about curry.
3: Okay, well, that's a bit of a stretch. okay, fair enough, mate.
4: Lighten the mood, because sometimes it's nice not to talk about death, you see.
3: Well, we weren't talking about death. We're celebrating someone's life. I think there is a difference, you know, and listening to a bit of music.
4: No, I did like Dolly Parton, very much so. I saw her 9 to 5 show in Brighton in the Theatre Royal. It was very impressive. I did like it.
3: Yeah.
4: So, no, I will miss her very much. I did like Dolly Parton.
3: Yeah. Oh, well, good on you talking about curry as well, Andy. Thanks for your call, mate. Actually, I do need to take a quick break. Dave's next.
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3: Yes, the old obituary teams for all the papers around the world are going to be busy with the news that's just broken that Tim Curry, who was his claim to fame? Probably, yes. Starred in the cult classic, the Rocky Horror Picture Show. He's died at the age of 80 in his home in Los Angeles, according to TMZ. He had been suffering from health issues for several years. But, 80 years old. But, of course, you know, his appearances... Frankenfurter in the Rocky Horror Picture Show. I mean, stole the show, really, didn't he? Mind you, he was the star of the show, in a way. Back in Susan Sarandon, of course, back in the days. I think I had a bit of a crush on Susan Sarandon based on watching her in the Rocky Horror Picture Show. Anyway, wouldn't have been the only one. Dave, hello.
9: No, you weren't the only one, but Meatloaf did a good
3: Meatloaf.
9: Little...
3: Yeah. That's

0: making the middle class pay more tax than everyone above it.
1: Right.
0: Wealth taxes, land taxes, all that sort of stuff.
1: It's pie in the sky nonsense, is it?
0: I think it is.
1: Okay, well, I asked the question.
0: Oh, but don't trust me. I'm just having...
1: You're not the
0: Te Pāti Māori are probably the laziest party in politics. Yes, they hardly ever turn up. What makes you think that they would ever have done any reasonable homework apart from plug it into ChatGPT and go, how about we do this for a policy?
1: Absolutely. I hear you. I hear loud and clear. Now, it brings me back on in closing is I am interested in what music you're going to play to go out with along the lines of the Rocky Horror Picture Show.
0: Well, you can probably work it out.
1: I can, mate. I think I've already nailed it. But
0: I think that you'll be quivering in anticipation
1: of the lad. Yeah, that's it. But anyhow, mate, I thought I'd give you a call. And Tim Curry, Dolly Parton... Mum Guinea, RIP.
0: I'm sorry, I know you mentioned this to me the other night off air, and I didn't mention it when we spoke, but I'm sorry, Dave, because
1: it is what it is, mate. But as for Dolly, I'm surprised it's not an old age. Neither was my mum, 79.
0: 79 is not, it's a shocking, these days it's shockingly young almost, isn't it?
1: It is. It is, mate. It is. They say it's a new 60, but there you go. I don't know. I thought with all her money, she'd always expected to live forever. And she was very into one
0: monogamous.
1: Husband. She didn't play around. You know, she seemed very loyal to her
0: Dolly.
1: Man.
0: Yeah. Dolly. I forgot she was so short because 5 foot flat is.
1: Oh, is that all?
0: It's because she had the huge hair and heels and everything, but...
1: Yes. But she had a big voice and a big heart, I think.
0: Amazing. And, I think so.
1: Yeah, absolutely. Good morning, matey.
0: Yeah, all the best, Dave. Take care. Bye-bye. Yes, Dave mentioned his mum passed away last week. We were off here last night before, but I didn't mention it because he didn't mention it. So, yeah. I mean, as you say, these things are what they are. But yeah, still there. Well, yeah, big moments, aren't they, in people's lives for the survivors as well. Let's take a quick moment. We'll come back in just a tick.
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0: It's Newstalk ZB with Tim Beveridge. Francesco, good morning.
11: Morena te marie, te nakwe.
0: Howdy.
11: Good morning, dobro jutro. I want to talk with you about America.
0: Uh-huh.
11: United States of America.
0: Mm-hmm.
11: Last 4 months in a place where I live, in Airfield Lodge, there is not Freeview TV, it's only YouTube. So I watch what they are showing me to watch. And I was fortunate to watch ABC

0: So there we go. That's probably the last Dolly Parton for the morning, because we'll go with another song which is a long way removed from the music of Dolly Parton. On the back of the news that Tim Curry, who was the star of the Rocky Horror Picture Show, has died at the age of 80 as well. So that's just breaking news that he'd been suffering health issues for several years. So yeah, Tim Curry has passed away at the age of 80. 80, just that does feel too young these days, isn't it? But yeah, I mean, star of the Rocky Horror Picture Show, which was an incredible cult classic, really, wasn't it? So yeah, we will be back. I haven't checked the text for a while. We'll see what other correspondence we've had. We'll get onto that, and then we'll wrap the show up as we go. We might have time to squeeze in another quick call. If anyone wants to jump on the blower, 0800 80 1080. It's 13 minutes to 5 now.
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0: Yes, News Talk ZB 0800 80 1080. But not sure we'll have time for calls. I will update you on a couple of the major stories of the morning. And one of them is that CNN will be, and BBC and Al Jazeera, there's been a massive land.

0: So, come up to the lab and see what's on the slab. I see you shiver with anticipation. But maybe the rain is really to blame. So I'll remove the cause. But not the symptom.
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0: Favorite obsession?
1: And how are we this morning?
2: Fine. Is my transportation here?
1: Out in front, sir. A limousine and a pizza. 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
3: You might remember those lines. 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He played the butler alongside Macaulay Culkin.
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3: 10 after 5. Also this morning, we're going to look at whether house prices have gone low as they should go. That's coming up in about 20 minutes' time. First, public service, Brian Roach has come out. You probably know about this story. This is the MB Immigration IT project. Big waste of money, $40 million down the drain. Like, what were we thinking? Well, turns out ministers didn't know what was going on, and the reason they didn't know what was going on, and the reason the politicians in Wellington didn't know what was going on, is because they were deliberately misled. Now, I don't know what else you call that but lying. They went into a select committee and they lied. They said, oh, they tried to hide their little mistakes. And so the guy that's in charge of MB, the MB boss, Nick Blakely's his name, he offered to resign, and Brian Roach says, no, don't resign. You don't have to. Apparently, he's offered to resign twice. Now, why would you? What do you mean, offered to resign? Just resign. You know, if you really meant it and you really wanted to, then you'd just resign, wouldn't you? I would have thought. Anyway, offered to resign, not happening. They say he was only in the job for 6 weeks, so he'll get better. I mean, really? And the pay, by the way, more than $600,000. So again, like the guy at Tauranga City Council, who did the, there's reports on the landslide, but let's not, you know, I don't know about them. This guy, even worse probably, because it's deliberately misled the politicians, which is deliberately misleading us. The other guy was on 600 plus K. This guy's on 600 plus K. They're both in more than the Prime Minister. 11 after 5.
4: Ryan Bridge.
3: And imagine if he lied to us, what everybody would be calling for his head, wouldn't they? So there you go. 9292 is the number to text. By the way, you know the fuel excise decision? The government's been talking about this for a while now, and at one point they seemed like they were going to delay the fuel increase, the excise increase next year. Well, they're making a call about that on Monday, 12 after 5. Daring X.
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3: Quarter past five, so Westpac has their report out this morning. This is their monthly look ahead and

0: jobs across the country thanks to our farmers, and on the West Coast, 12% of the entire GDP is milk. Kimberly Cruther is Dairy Companies Association of New Zealand Executive Director with us this morning. Kimberly, good morning.
1: Good morning.
0: So, what stood out to you about these updated numbers?
1: I think the overall message of the report is that in the last 5 years, farmers have produced more milk solids from fewer cows. Processors have added more value to those milk solids. We've grown exports, export value by $8 billion, and that's translated through to supporting economic activity across the country. So it's an all-round positive story for us.
0: What will help with, because a lot of people have, well, some people have issues with dairy, right, and what in environmental issues. What can government do to make, because what you're saying is that you're doing more with less. So how do we make sure that farmers are able to keep doing that?
1: Well, certainly that additional amount that we are earning supports farmers to be able to continue investing in those sustainability journeys on their farm, and it helps processors to continue investing in that for our sites. The things that really support export growth for us as a sector, we need reliable infrastructure domestically. We need affordable, abundant and affordable energy to be able to continue adding value to those milk solids. And we grow value where we can bring down trade barriers. So three areas that the government can support us in, whilst also providing policy environment that supports innovation, including their innovation for environmental improvement.
0: Kimberly, there's been a massive mood shift in New Zealand compared to, say, 3 or 4 years ago to do with farming, to do with dairy in particular, I think. You know, we all know where our bread's buttered now, don't we?
1: But I think that, and in the surveys that the industry's done, there has always been a strong foundational understanding of the benefits of dairy. That can shift on the margins over time, but I think fundamentally it's remained there in people's understandings.
0: Good to have you on the show, Kimberly. Thanks for your time. Kimberly Cruther, Dairy Companies Association of New Zealand Executive Director. Time is 17 minutes after 5 on Newstalk ZB. There was also a couple of other numbers I'll give you on. This is from the Westpac report, monthly report, and it's about debt, and it's about what could happen if there is a change of government. 17 after 5.
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0: reductions in emissions. I mean, anyone with a farm right now is going, yeah, like we've been telling you. The former architects of the scheme, including himself, quote, didn't think hard enough about the long-term dangers of encouraging new plantations of highly flammable, storm-prone pine. 25 after 5, News Talk ZB.
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0: News Talk ZB, 27 minutes after 5. How much do you really want the value of your property to fall? And I mean really. Because plenty of us say, yeah, we want cheaper house prices, but do we really mean it? Once you own a house, you usually have a mortgage on it. The less your house is worth, the less equity you have. Your net worth goes backwards. In New Zealand, half of the average household's wealth is land and property. So half of what we're worth is our land and our property. That is now 1.9% less today than it was a year ago. Backwards. Overall, household wealth in this country has basically been flat for 4 years. That means we're not getting richer and we're not feeling richer, and it's because house prices have been soft. Is that what you want more of? This election, there are parties planning to tax those assets, from capital gains to land taxes. That is likely to mean even lower prices. When this happens, we all get a bit worried about our situation in life. We get a bit gun-shy with the debit card. We stop buying stuff. We're less confident. The economy slows down as a result. Again, is this what we really want? Now, I know what you're thinking. That's all fine, unless you're trying to buy a house. Don't be rude, which is fair, except that house prices are now the cheapest they have been in a decade. Cotelogy says the national house value has dropped to 6.7 times income. In 2021, it was nearly 10 times your income. In Auckland, you basically can't sell an apartment or a townhouse for love nor money. And the question now is, how low is too low for you?
6: Ryan Bridge.
0: 28 minutes after 5. We will talk to Mitch McCann out of the US on Meta. And that Meta and their TikTok clause and the settlement that they've done with the states over there. But very quickly, Trump is pausing processing of immigration visas. So anyone who is applying to be an immigrant of the United States, permanent immigrant to the United States, your application is now on hold. And interviews that you might have had to go to an embassy or go to a consulate and sort out your stuff, apparently you're all getting emails today to say, it's been postponed, don't bother coming in, we'll let you know when it works out. He says that he wants to make sure that people aren't coming with no money and then ripping off the taxpayer and the social security system. So there you go. News Talk ZB, 29 minutes after 5. Mitch McCann in the US next.
6: Ooh, interviews with the newsmakers, analysis with the experts.

0: to hold on to the prize starting on Sunday against Tasman.
1: Further north around Kaitaia, Kitikiti and Kaukau, that's when it really started to settle and realise what we've done, and just seeing the emotion of our fans, of how proud they were.
0: NPC coverage with NZ Safety Blackwoods, power tools, welding, abrasives and more. To our NRL League drill down desk, heading towards the playoffs, Penrith are the most sin-binned team this season, with 11 players departing for 10-minute spells. The Warriors have incurred 3 sin binnings. The Roosters were the most disciplined side with 1. I'm Andrew Alderson, and that's News Talk ZB News and Sport to 25 minutes to 6. Ryan Bridges next.
2: Met Service forecast for Wellington. Mostly cloudy today with occasional rain easing to a few showers this morning and southerly winds turning northerly early afternoon. A high today of 14 degrees and a low of 10. Tomorrow a mainly fine day but a few showers around in the afternoon and evening. Strong northerly winds. A high of 14, a low of 11. And looking ahead to Saturday, mainly fine. Chance of a shower in the afternoon and evening and nor'westerlies.
3: 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News Talk ZB. But I loved you. Came
4: back when it mattered. I saw you. 24 away from 6, this is News Talk ZB. New Zealand is shaking off the war. We are shaking it off with our economic recovery. That's according to Westpac's latest report. We'll talk about that in about 15 minutes' time. We'll also head to the US. Mitch McCann's live with us. Meta has settled that federal case that they've been battling. They've settled $30 billion New Zealand dollars, plus they'll put a limit on scrolling for kids. We'll give you the details in a second. Also today happening is the result for NVIDIA, world's largest company by market cap. $5 trillion is what it's worth. And it'll be interesting. This is their quarter two results. You know, how much are they selling? What is the outlook? And also the deals that they've been doing. So that $500 billion. I mean, how much money is that really? I have no idea. But it's a lot of money. Sounds like a lot of money. They did this deal to basically build and develop AI centers, data centers, infrastructure, using their chips, of course. They also did a massive deal to backstop funding for a Ohio data center, which is apparently like the size of a, or basically is Ohio. So people will be wondering, well, you know, investors are a bit worried about that. Are you overstretching yourself? We will get answers to that question later this morning too. Our time is 23 to 6.
3: Ryan Bridge.
4: Our reporters, Hannah Feck, Dunedin. Good morning, Hannah.
5: Good morning.
4: That fire in Wanaka over the weekend, they reckon, might be suspicious.
5: Yeah, that huge blaze that forced 22 homes to evacuate in Albert Town, just outside Wanaka, is being treated as suspicious. The fire broke out in a reserve at about 7:30pm on Saturday night, before quickly spreading through that belt of trees. Foreign Emergencies Otago Community Risk Manager James Knapp says investigators want to hear from anyone who was in the area before the fire, particularly with photos and videos south from Lagoon Avenue.
4: How's your weather?
5: Mostly cloudy, a few spots of rain this morning, high of 11.
4: Nice one, Hannah. Thank you very much. Claire's in Christchurch. Morning, Claire.
6: Good morning.
4: Had a bit of a blitz on alcohol retailers in Christchurch. What have they found? Everyone playing by the rules?
6: Well, no, seems not. We had police and council officers visiting 15 licensed premises on Saturday with some teenagers along with them. This included a few bars, restaurants and also bottle stores, checking for compliance. A third of the 15 were caught out serving alcohol to these teenagers. Council's chief licensing operator, Gary Hayes, says the 16 and 17-year-old went undercover with their normal IDs, dressed as usual like teenagers and simply asked to buy a drink. He says these failings are a reminder for businesses to properly train staff because the penalties can really hurt. In a usual operation, they might see one or two failures, so to see five was very unexpectedly high and came as a surprise to both council and police.
4: How's your weather?
6: We've got rain here, snow above 600 metres, should clear this afternoon but remain cloudy. Northeasterlies very strong, the high only 12.
4: All right, Max in Wellington. Hey, Max.
7: Good morning.
4: Now, chimps do fight one another, but there's been quite a sad outcome at the zoo.
7: Yeah, Wellington Zoo's not the biggest zoo in the world, but it is quite popular and has some rather beloved creatures in its habitats. I've been there a couple of times. The chimpanzees are definitely some of them. But you're right, one of their number has had to be put down after a vicious fight in the enclosure with other chimps. This is 11-year-old Kitwe, who was in fact named by the late conservationist and a chimp expert Dr. Jane Goodall. Fights, displays of aggression are common behaviours in chimpanzee troops. Chimps usually live to about 35-40, by the way. And so the rest of the chimps remaining will have to have a closer eye kept on them by staff for a while to hope that there are no more fights. In 2019, the zoo had to put down its entire troop of baboons after a breakdown in their social structure, and also because they can't be rehomed at a certain point.
8: Gosh, this is particularly sad because it sounds like he was a good-natured wee chap, quite sweet, and played with a younger chimp in the troop.
7: Exactly, that's right. But survival of the fittest, unfortunately.
8: That's right. It's a brutal world out there. Hey, how's your weather?
7: Mostly cloudy, occasional rain, southerlies this morning, 14.
8: Nice one, thanks, Max. Neva, good morning to
2: you. Good morning.
8: So emergency service is going to do a bit of a drill today at the CRL.
2: That's right, we're nearly there, nearly there. So the emergency services, their last exercise today before the big opening next month. We've got fire and emergency, police, St John. Now they are going to work alongside train and station staff to simulate a fire on a train. Now this is near the Te Waihoro Teo station, the one by Victoria and Wellesley streets. So, you know, if you hear and see things, don't worry, Aucklanders. Don't panic about that. It's just the exercise, the final one. You know, this follows all the other exercises on the network. It's involved more than 1,400 volunteer passengers. So, yeah, pretty good. Get all the final checks and balances in.
8: I wonder where they got 1,400 volunteer passengers from.
2: I don't know. They'll probably ring their mates and their family members in the emergency.
8: And everyone's got time off on Thursday morning. Anyway, good luck to them, because if there's a fire on a train, you'll be hoping they did practice. How's our weather?
2: Cloudy, chance of a shower. Another warm day for us. 18 is a high.
8: Fantastic, Neva. Thank you very much. Time is 19 away from 6. News Talk ZB. We're in the States next. Look at that Meta case. Very quickly, KiwiSaver, if you're looking at your balance, I mean, they don't look at your balance too often. They always say that, don't they? But the total value of collectively, this is what we're all saving in our KiwiSavers across all plans. We're now pushed up over $150 billion in June for the first time ever. Up 18% on June a year ago. And where are we investing? Well, less than 40%. Are in New Zealand. Offshore allocation is now $96.1 billion. That's up 20% from a year ago, too. It is 18 to 6. News Talk ZB.
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0: they cut a deal whereby they changed the recipe. So that's how that works.
1: In Australia?
0: No, in Britain. Originally, Britain was...
1: And then Australia might have followed suit.
0: Precisely.
1: But, you know, it's interesting because you think, oh, well, you know, people should be able to put whatever they want in their drinks and you can decide. But I just, you know, I've had a fizzy drink on both sides of the Tasman and I couldn't tell you that there was any difference
0: in taste.
1: That's
0: what makes you so interesting. I've had a fizzy drink on both sides of the Tasman. What'd you buy at the dairy?
1: Why don't you tell us about how much wine you're
0: What'd you get at the dairy?
1: I get a fizzy water, actually.
0: You get a fizzy water at the dairy?
1: Yeah, an Almighty.
0: An Almighty?
1: Yeah, do you not know what
0: I
1: about
0: know
1: Almighty?
0: The name I had. They do the little lemon drinks.
1: There's lemon, there's orange,
0: What are you paying for that, the blood orange? It's not a couple of bucks, right?
1: It is not a couple of bucks.
0: You're at the dairy. So there's no cost of living
1: crisis
0: at your place.
1: No, do you know what I'm doing? I'm swiping and not looking at the number.
0: Are you tap and going? My wife forbade me. Not yesterday, the day before, forbade me to go, because of course I don't go out.
1: No.
0: So I was going out 2 days ago, and I was going out to pick up our daughter's Mini, which was being serviced. And my wife...
1: tap and go, don't look at the price.
0: I tap and go on everything.
1: Of course you do.
0: So she goes, and you will not tap and go. And so I said, well, what am I going to
1: do? Why not?
0: What, because of the fees.
1: Oh.
0: Now, the... You say
1: I
0: that.
1: Scoff at the fees.
0: I scoff at the fees until, but you're not married to my wife. So anyway, she said, because this is a $5,000 bill to service the Mini, right?
1: Oh, right, okay. Well,
0: so,
1: then the
0: so
1: fees, yeah.
0: Do you work out 2% of $5,000?
1: Yeah, no, that's fair enough.
0: And so suddenly I thought, how do I do this? Because I've...
1: How do you do it?
0: Well, you see, you don't know either.
1: No, you put the pin... I went to the dentist on Wednesday. You put the pin in.
0: You've got to put your thing in or swipe. So I had to get my FPOS card out. And do you know how many times I've used my FPOS card? Never. Literally never.
1: Did you know the number, the PIN number?
0: Well, I assumed it was the same as the tap and go number.
1: I, at the dentist the other day, had to call the husband to figure out the number. It was quite embarrassing.
0: How useless are we? How out of touch are we?
1: Luddites.
0: How embarrassing. Anyway, we'll talk about the economy shortly.
1: News Talk ZB, Mike next.
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0: With Bailey's Real Estate, this is News Talk ZB News.
1: Good morning, it's 6 o'clock, 9 degrees in Wellington. I'm Max Toll. The Defence Force says it welcomes an Auditor General report into how it deals with harmful behaviour. The report's found there has been progress, including new policies and a new complaints resolution unit, but harm levels have not improved since 2022, with women and junior officers disproportionately affected. Lachlan Rennie has more.
2: The Defence Force says it's been working to reduce harmful behaviour through Operation Respect. It says it's improved policy setting for disclosures, complaints and prosecutions. NZDF says it also has more staff responsible for preventing and responding to sexual harm.
1: The dairy sector continues to be our top export earner. A report commissioned by Dairy NZ and the Dairy Companies Association has found exports reached almost $29 billion last year and support more than 51,000 jobs. It makes up 12.1%, for example, of the West Coast's GDP and more than 10% of Southland's. Dairy is also a top 10 purchaser of output from 35 other sectors. Shane Oresi says his best time in politics was when he held the health portfolio. The National MP has given his valedictory speech at Parliament. The former GP has served since 2014 and held multiple portfolios, including health, universities, statistics and Pacific peoples. He wants to know he made a difference.
3: There are many highlights as Minister of Health to develop a policy in opposition for a third medical school and then bring it into government and actually start building will change the landscape.
1: A students group is concerned a government agency advertised fees free, despite knowing the scheme is being axed. Inland Revenue spent $50,000 on the ad, encouraging already eligible learners to apply to have their final year of study covered. The ad campaign went from May 4 to June 29, although IRD says it became aware of the government's intentions around the scheme on May 7. Generation Screwed is a spin-off of the Taxpayers Union. Coordinator Tyler Grunwald says this may have confused students and is questioning why it was advertised in the first place.
4: People leaving high school are very aware that the first year was free and then of the change.
1: Plunkett expects fewer hospitalizations in the future, with the flu vaccine becoming available free of charge to all children under five from next April. Pharmac is also adding the PCV20 vaccine to the national immunization schedule to offer broader protection against pneumococcal disease. Plunkett's Bernadette Heafy says children are just as vulnerable to flu as adults.
5: Those really good public health messages that we have for adults are not quite so easy with our littlies. So by having them protected, we will also help protect them and the wider community.
1: And more than 100 people have been killed in Nepal and Tibet, and hundreds of people, including tourists, are missing after a massive flash flood and mudslide. The flood hit in Rasuwa, just north of the capital Kathmandu and along the border with Tibet, with early information suggesting it was caused by an avalanche. Video of the disaster shows flash flooding surging down the valley, taking out bridges and buildings. The BBC reports search and rescue teams are combing the wreckage to find the hundreds missing, including 579 tourists from 28 countries. MFAT is also checking whether any New Zealanders are involved. That's Newstalk ZB News with Spark for Business.
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6: Newstalk ZB Sports and Mila Riulu-Buchanan has joined the exodus of netballers heading offshore, with the domestic professional league future remaining uncertain. The Stars captain leaves her franchise after an 8-year tenure.
7: The current situation with netball in New Zealand, it's kind of given players no choice but to look overseas. So I say this with a lot of sadness and heaviness, because it's not how I was expecting to leave the franchise. I would have loved to have a proper farewell.
6: She's yet to confirm if a place in Australia's super netball competition is on the horizon. Meanwhile, goal shoot Alia Dunn, who won three titles with the Pulse and most recently played at the Steel, will join former teammate Tiana Maturo at the Leeds Rhinos in the UK Super League next year. A boost of experience to the Wellington Lions backline for Sunday's NPC match against fellow winless side Counties Monaco. Callum Harkin returns to start at first five, while veteran Matt Proctor starts in the midfield for the first time this season following injury. Proctor links up with Lossi Filippo in what's the Lions' fourth starting midfield combination of the season. Dominic Rupetti starts at seven in place of vice-captain Duplessis Kariffi, who's out with a head knock, while Huddle Boys Marist loose forward Rupeni Raviyawa has been named for a debut at number 8. The Lions have benched some of this season's regular starters to ensure it has a

0: strong contingent of local club players, given it is club rugby's celebration round. Northland prop Ollie Ryan has explained how fans have shown his side what winning the Ranfurly Shield means. The Loggerwood has travelled around the region this week. That'll culminate in a parade through Whangarei on Saturday. Ryan says reactions have them determined to hold on to the prize starting on Sunday against Tasman.
1: Further north around Kaitaia, Kirikiri and Kaukau, that's when it really started to settle and realise what we've done, and just seeing the emotion of our fans, of how proud they were.
0: Golfer Ryan Fox is reflecting on a season which has extended beyond his expectations ahead of ticking off another career milestone with his first FedEx Cup final appearance. Fox enters the final tournament in Atlanta with the Open's claret jug and a place in the international team for the President's Cup in his possession. I'm Adam Cooper, that's Sport with Generate.
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0: relief items, bits of blankets. These are mattresses, body bags, unfortunately, hygiene kits, as well as technical experts.
1: The death toll's at least 31. A lot of people missing, 34 Australians and counting apparently in Britain. From our Does This Sound Familiar file, power prices are going up.
2: We're paying $1,663 in this typical household at the moment. It's going up from October the 1st by 4%. £60 over the course of the year, says Ofgem, to £1,723.
1: See, they fiddle with caps and jiggery pokery there, which of course always comes out in the wash. Not that Andy's hoping you'll notice.
3: That's why within days of taking office, I announced that we would remove VAT off electricity bills to give people that little bit of help. That kicks in from October. We know the price cap will have an impact.
1: Mm-hmm. Finally, in Japan, researchers at the National Institute of Information and Tech have managed to build a new optical fibre that has a speed of 1.02 petabytes per second. Is that fast? Oh, yes, it is. It's roughly 4 million times faster than what you got at home on your old Wi-Fi. You could download all of Netflix, the lot, in a second. More realistically, it does pave the way, they think, for 6G, which they think they'll roll out commercially by 2030. So that's news of the world before you know it, on a device near you in 90 or less. Oil, I've got news for you this morning. Price is good. I mean, it's not great, but it's better. And the reason for that is Tehran have announced overnight that they have done a deal with Oman to share revenue. Now, whether that's real or not, I've got no idea. The other thing I can tell you is inflation in Australia, this is not good either. It's not coming down as fast as they thought. 3.5 for July, which means the RB is going to move upwards again. 12 past 6.
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0: also small move overnight, down 8, 10,878. The Nikkei, 66,262, which was a 0.6% gain. The Shanghai Composite, pretty much a 0.6% gain as well, 0.59, 3912. The Aussies yesterday lost 37 points, 9127, the close on the ASX 200. And as I said, the NZX 50 creeping through 14,000, 14,013. It was a 0.15% gain. The Kiwi dollar, 0.5942 against the US, 0.8284 against the Aussie. And as you said, Mike, markets over there now expecting a hike in the RBA rate by early next year, so that's shifted up a little bit. The Kiwi dollar, 0.51 against the euro, 0.4371 against the pound, 94.72 Japanese yen. Gold, $4,596, and Brent crude, $88.35.
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2: Now, if you love your NFL and you haven't seen Peyton's Places, it's worth a go. 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So anyway, we've got Jordan Mailata and we've got Jason Kelce swapping positions with Manning on the Tush Push.
4: Tush Push on three.
5: Yeah, let's ram it down there.
4: Shut the f*** up, Manning. You ever seen Captain Phillips?
5: Yeah.
4: Well, you're Captain Phillips, all right? Look at me. Look at me. I am the quarterback now. You just f***ing block.
6: I mean, I'm fine with being Captain Phillips. I mean, he wins in the end.
4: All right. 54 is the mic!
5: Something wrong with this pitcher, boys! You little thing! Need some meat, boys!
6: I'll have you know I'm actually at my goal weight. Thank you very much.
4: All righty.
5: Blue 52! Blue 52!
6: Oh.
4: What are you doing?
6: Wow.
7: False start offense.
6: Hell yeah, that was a false start. You were kind of close in there.
4: Dude, you stuck your hand under our asses every play for 18 years.
6: Our asses? I've never had my hands under your ass.
4: But the way you're playing, you'll never have it under there.
2: Best episodes, episode 1 of season 3, tracks down a guy called Bobby Lane, who's a former Detroit Lions player, famously cursed the team after being traded after winning 3 championships for them in the 50s, and they haven't won since. There's the Heidi game. We're in 68, NBC cut away from the Jets-Raiders game in the final 90 seconds so they could broadcast the movie Heidi. In those 90 seconds, the Raiders scored 2 touchdowns to come back and win, caused the major networks to update their contracts to this day. It says live sporting events need to be shown right until the end. Peyton Manning, we like him. NFL season a couple of weeks ago, super exciting. Everyone says the Rams are going to be Super Bowl champions this year. Port of Auckland, good numbers this reporting season. New Zealand Inc. Port of Auckland, record result. And then we get to the new forecast for our whole economy this morning, and it's a good one. Kelly Eckhold from Westpac is with us after 7 o'clock. Here on the Mike Hosking Breakfast, where the news is next.
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6: Good morning, it's 6:30, 9 degrees in Wellington. I'm Max Toll. The head of MB is facing fresh calls to step down to keep public trust in the public service. Parliament's Privileges Committee has ruled ministry officials deliberately misled MPs during a select committee hearing on an extremely costly failed IT project. Chief Executive Nick Blakely has confirmed to Newstalk ZB he offered his resignation to Public Service Commissioner Sir Brian Roach, but the offer was declined. Victoria University Business School Associate Professor Jeff Plimmer says dishonesty cannot be normalised in the public service.
7: And without that, we'll start losing trust in our public services, and that will make it even harder to get good value for money from the services that we expect.
6: The economy is well on the road to recovery, but the road is a bumpy one. Westpac is now forecasting 2% growth over the year, jumping to 3% in 2027. Its found activity has ticked up again after falling flat in the 3 months to June. Chief Economist Kelly Eckhold says our agricultural and tourism sectors have been going from strength to strength, which is helping. But there are still risks out there.
8: The Iran war is far from over, and there's plenty of prospect for news in both directions there that will matter to people. We've also got an election coming up.
6: A clear vision's been outlined by the tourism sector to carry it to the halfway point of the century. Tourism Ministry Aotearoa has refreshed its 2050 strategy, building on the momentum of recent years. Chief Executive Rebecca Ingram says it reflects modern challenges, with actions built around global competitiveness, climate resilience and technology.
9: We're looking at how we can support the industry in its transition to using AI in their business, but also because AI is changing the way people discover and book travel globally.
6: Further milestones have been ticked off in the ongoing work at Wellington's Moa Point wastewater treatment plant. Testing of the site's standby power generators has been carried out for the first time since the February disaster to confirm they remain operational. Installation of UV equipment has commenced and water pressure testing's completed. Four new blowers have also been installed to supply air to support the biological treatment system. Tiakiwai will be holding a community meeting about the plant in Lyle Bay next month. There's fear an ACT policy could derail our ability to prevent and respond to extreme weather. The party is seeking to abolish the Climate Change Commission after failing to get the same policy across the line last election. It says the agency costs up to $15 million a year. But Victoria University Geography Professor James Renwick says the money is about investing in the future, not burdening taxpayers.
10: If we don't invest, we'll pay the consequences. The cost of climate change will dwarf any perceived costs of reducing emissions.
6: And the body of a 16-year-old New Zealand boy has reportedly been found after his family's boat sank off the coast of Bangladesh. Local police have told Stuff the body of the boy, identified as Albert, was found near Cox's Bazaar Sea Beach. They say the boy's three family members were rescued from the sea where the boat sank. They're now in Cox's Bazaar, where they're said to be shaken but safe. The rescue effort was hampered by rough conditions in the Bay of Bengal. I'm Max Toll. That's Newstalk ZB News with Spark for Business, building growth through tech innovation.
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11: Newstalk ZB Sport All Blacks assistant coach Neil Barnes has revealed the side is facing more than injuries and concussions as the problems to overcome in preparing for the second test against South Africa in Cape Town on Sunday morning. And on Cygnus, the latest

0: Tennis ruled out of the tour after suffering an ankle injury assessed as acute inflammatory arthritis. Barnes says another issue has popped up.
1: We've had a fair cop of illness run through the team with a bug that seems to be getting people, a very flu-like thing, which is, yeah, for the people on the outside, you just have to understand it's not all beer and Skittles when you get over here.
0: The All Blacks team for the second test is revealed at 10 tonight. International rugby coverage with Forklift Solutions, lifting you and your business to a higher level. The Wellington Phoenix women have brought home Football Ferns forward India Paige Riley. Riley signed a two-year deal from Crystal Palace with 37 appearances for New Zealand and three seasons at Brisbane Roar to her name before being picked up by Dutch giants PSV after the 2023 Home Football World Cup. Bev Priestman, the coach, is pleased that Riley has started her time in the capital looking even better than advertised so far.
2: Whenever the Football Ferns have played good teams, she's really jumped out to me. She brings a lot of energy, athleticism, technically is very sound. I think I've seen that in the day she's been here, probably even better than what I thought, which is always great when you get a new player through the door.
0: The men's pair of Ollie Welsh and Ben Taylor have flown the flag for New Zealand at the Rowing World Championships overnight on the Bosbaan in Amsterdam. The defending title holders won their semi-final to advance to Saturday morning's decider. Single sculler Catherine Glenn is through to the quarterfinals after finishing fifth in her heat. The women's pair and men's double sculls have missed their respective finals. Pole vaulters Imogen Harris and has placed sixth and Eliza McCartney eighth as part of a nine-strong Diamond League field competing inside Zurich train station. Harris scored over 4.75 metres and McCartney cleared 4.65 metres. American Hannah Moll won the competition with a personal best of 4.90 metres. And to the NRL, Penrith have been the most sin-binned team so far this season with 11 players departing for 10-minute spells. That was two more than second-ranked North Queensland. I'm Adam Cooper, that's sport with Generate. For award-winning performances, Generate KiwiSaver.
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4: 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Good morning. A great start to the morning. The urban motorway is flowing well. No delays on State Highway 1 or 2. Transmission gully is all nice and clear. Just a reminder, we do have roadworks through Paikikariki, State Highway 59. You can expect delays from time to time. 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
5: It's going to be a bit of a cloudy day again in the capital. Some cooler southerlies around this morning as well. They'll turn to northerly after lunch. Occasional rain as well. Tomorrow, similar forecast, isolated showers. Strong northerlies as well, particularly tomorrow afternoon, rising to gale. Saturday looks mainly fine. Currently, 11 degrees in Kapiti, Porirua and Lower Hutt, 10 degrees in Upper Hutt, Wainuiomata Mata and Lyell Bay, and 9 degrees in the central city.
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6: A bit of buzz in Italy that Milady might go early next year. She's got all year, but she might be looking at an election in April, so more on that shortly. 23 to 7. As our reporting season rolls on, you might have picked up a theme that, by and large, a lot of our big businesses are doing pretty well, thank you. You can add the Port of Auckland to that particular list. Underlying profit up 30%. Container volumes up 5.5%. Cars up 17.5%. Containers moved by rail surge 76%. Auckland Council get a fortune in dividend because they own the place. Roger Graves, the Port of Auckland boss, and is back with us. Very good morning to you.
7: Good morning, Mike.
6: Congratulations. You've got to be happy.
7: Yeah, actually, the whole team's stoked at the result, Mike. It's a great day for the Port.
6: Is your story the New Zealand story?
7: I think it is, Mike. I think what we're starting to see is real demand come for cargo. We're proud to be supporting Auckland as it continues to grow. You know, this month alone, in August, we've seen 25,000 cars arrive, 6,000 BYDs, and we've got the cruise season starting on Saturday. So, you know, I think these things are very positive.
6: Right, two separate things there. Explain to me how so many cars arrive in an economy apparently that's stuck and we've got no money.
7: Well, that's what continues to surprise me. You know, agricultural equipment up 18%. We're seeing cars coming through. I'm sure they're not all being stuck in showrooms. I'm sure they're being sold. So, as I said, BYD, 6,000 alone of those entering the market this month.
6: Your cruise story hasn't been a good one, not necessarily your fault because there are rules and regulations and all sorts of effery around it. Is it being sorted?

0: It is. And what we're doing is we're addressing the issues that the cruise industry was concerned about. You know, good facilities. The new Bledisloe North Wharf will be open in March next year. We've got the cruise terminal open in March next year. We're building the facilities. We're working in partnership with Auckland Airport. Auckland is New Zealand's gateway, and we're going to continue to really deliver what the industry needs. They'll come back. And as I said, one of the exciting things is this year we've got winter cruising. So the Carnival Adventure will be home porting here in Auckland after this summer cruise season finishes. So we'll have 9 extra calls.
1: Good.
0: We'll have crews alongside for at least the next 9 months.
1: Excellent. To get these numbers, do you eat somebody else's lunch or not?
0: I think it's a mix of two things. There's the economy growing, so we tend to be part of that. And also the reality is we probably gifted a lot of our volume in the past to the Port of Tauranga, and now that we're starting to really operate efficiently, that volume and the customers are coming back.
1: Yeah. When you talk about that, and reading your report, you talk about customer partnerships, which is the sort of thing you always talk about in reports. But how much can a port be a decent place to deal with, as opposed to just the thing I have to do because I've got to get something overseas or bring something in?
0: Yeah, what you've got to do is you've got to understand what your customers want, and then you've got to deliver against it. And, you know, there's small things. The transport sector said, can you put in decent toilets for our drivers, because there aren't any public toilets around anymore they can use. And so little things like that, that your customers go, wow, these guys are listening to us, and we're certainly doing that. We've just signed a deal with ANL to do export calls to Australia, and that'll kick in soon. So that should see more growth for exporters who don't have to then go to Tauranga. They can come to us.
1: We got Kelly Eckold on after 7 o'clock from Westpac. He's calling 3% GDP for next year. Would that surprise you?
0: No. And that's why I say, you know, whilst we did 930,000 TEU last year, our goal this year is to get up close to, if not break, the 1 million mark. So we're certainly buoyant about the volumes coming through. And as I said, cars are continuing to grow. And we're starting to see the growth in cement imports. So that's, again, another good indicator, I think, that the economy's turned.
1: Great stuff. Nice to talk to you as always. Roger Gray, who's the Port of Auckland CEO. Speaking of which, Christchurch Airport yesterday as well. It will come as no surprise to you that they're booming as well. Net profit up $96 million from $74 million. Revenues up, as you would imagine, strong growth across the business, considerably improved experience for our customers, which is true. I've been to Christchurch Airport a lot. Number of passengers increased 7%, international numbers rising 13%, a lot of planes landing, a lot of people buying tickets, and so it goes. So there's a lot there to like if you're looking. 19.2.
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1: It's 9 degrees in Wellington. Meta vowing to make sweeping changes to its platforms as part of its multi-billion-dollar settlement. Westpac forecasting 2% growth over the year, jumping to 3% in 2027. And Kiwi are now roaming the hills of Wellington totally independently. In sport, the Panthers likely to end up the most sin-binned NRL team this season, and the Texan polo-playing businesswoman taking on Chloe Swarbrick for National. Read about her at nzherald.co.nz.
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2: Catch Colin and Manu cooking live at the food show. Good morning. A heavy run in on the Urba motorway from Bowen Street. State Highway 1 flowing well. State Highway 2, a moderate patch through Silverstream. After that, you got a great run heading towards the city. 0800 Jammed updates us. 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
10: Tell you what, it puts our attempt this week on social media ban into stark relief, doesn't it? I mean, what the hell happened to all of these states? 29 states, they were going hell for leather. They were going to bankrupt this place. They were going to be looking at a fine of in excess of $1 trillion. This was going to change the face and shape of social media globally as we knew it. Until it wasn't. $16 billion. You think Zuckerberg's worried about $16 billion? $1.5 trillion market cap company, $16 billion, that's the price of doing business. So forget the money, because that's irrelevant. So the changes will include, as you've heard in the news, nighttime blocks for teenagers, enhanced age assurance measures, creation of additional tools for parents and guardians. It means nothing. And we don't even know if it's being rolled out internationally. So think about what this was going to be. Think about all the articles, if you read the articles, of what it was potentially going to do. Literally ruin Meta until they wrote out a small check for $16 billion, made a few vague promises, 29 states, that's the end of that. I mean, that is... So if they can't do it, this is my point, the EU fine them every second day, the Americans have gone after them, not. If they can't do it, do you think Elbo and Erica Stanford are? Forget it. 5 minutes away from seven.
0: All the ins and the outs. It's The Biz on the Mike Hosking Breakfast.
10: Now, the housing market update. Buying and selling. This is the buying selling part. Cotality for August. This is their good old-fashioned housing chart pack. It shows that sales dropped for the seventh consecutive month. Our sales fell 6.4% compared to July last year. So we did just under 7,000 deals for the month. Value-wise, nationally we're down for July 0.3%. That's within the margin. That's flat. Just call it flat. It is good news, though, for the first home buyer. The first home buyer is in like a robber's dog. They're now making up nationally 29% of the

0: market. So that's yet another record. So if you're looking at 29% of the market nationally, Lord only knows what it is in Wellington, because in Wellington, when it was about 27% of the market, it was about 33% in Wellington. So it must be mid-30s, early 40s in Wellington by now. It's ridiculous. Listings, still historically high, so you've got lots of choice. This is a buyer's market writ large. If you're into the business of buying a house at the moment, fill your boots. The other market mover at the moment are the multiple property owners with a mortgage. Mum and dad investors, basically. So their share currently sits at 24.1%. So there's plenty of money out there at the moment. The banks can't get the money out the door fast enough. So if you're good for it, they'll give it to you. Don't worry about that. And the prices are good. The outlook for the remainder of the year, housing-wise, they reckon, Cotality, same old, same old, same in value, same in sales. So flat as. Which is interesting. I mean, it's not good if you want your house prices to go up. It is good for the first-time buyers. But what's really interesting about this is what Kelly Eckhold's going to tell us after 7 o'clock from Westpac. So he's picking 3% for 2027. He's picking some good growth right here, right now for Q3, so we'll do that. But for next year, he's picking 3%. Now, that's maxing out the New Zealand economy in terms of productivity and our ability to grow, but he's doing it with no real housing boom and no real immigration boom. So that surely is a good news story, isn't it? So we'll get into some numbers with him after the news, which is next here on the Mike Hosking Breakfast.
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8: 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The Mike Hosking Breakfast with Defender Trophy. 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
9: Good morning, it's 7 o'clock. 9 degrees in Wellington, I'm Max Toll. Inland Revenue ran ads about the fees-free university scheme for more than a month, despite knowing the policy was being axed. IRD ads, which ran from May 4 to June 29, targeted people who were already eligible to apply to have their final year of study covered. Senior political reporter Azaria Howell has the story.
10: The agency spent $50,000 on the ad campaign. Inland Revenue says it became aware the fees-free scheme was facing the axe on May 7, but it says the changes did not impact the target audience, which was learners who were eligible but needed to apply.
9: Meta is vowing to make sweeping changes to its platforms as part of a multi-billion dollar settlement. It cut short a trial in the federal court in California over teen social media addiction brought by 29 U.S. states. The Instagram and Facebook owner says it will include daily limits and nighttime blocks for teenage users. New York correspondent Mitch McCann told Ryan Bridge the settlement includes a clause that Meta will only pay 70% unless its rivals also agree to make the same changes.
11: It's unclear if YouTube and TikTok knew about this before this was decided, but they're wanting an industry-wide adoption, they're calling it.
9: Kiwi are now roaming the hills of Wellington totally independently. The Capital Kiwi project has reached its most significant milestone yet, removing the final transmitter from the Kiwi translocated into the hills around the capital. After 150 years of local extinction, the project has released 250 Kiwi into the wild since 2022, monitoring some with the transmitters. Founder Paul Ward says he's confident our native bird is now truly wild again. Te Pāti Māori believes its new tax policy reflects the mood of the people. It wants to rebalance income tax, with a $30,000 tax-free threshold and the top 3% of earners paying more. Other changes include a wealth tax and a higher company tax rate. Better Taxes for a Better Future campaign manager Kate Stone says Te Pāti Māori's putting options on the table other parties should pay attention to.
12: Kiwis accept that you've got to pay taxes in order to have services and the like, but they want to know that they're playing by the same rules as everybody else, and at the moment that's not the case.
9: ACT Party MP Mark Cameron has given the first ever valedictory speech via video link due to ill health. He's leaving politics after 6 years amid a fight against kidney disease and heart failure. Cameron says Parliament has given him a purpose and he's been glad to see democracy in action. But he told the House several challenges have forced him to retire.
13: Dialysis commenced. It was May 2025. I had lost my boy to suicide.
9: And Tim Curry, known for roles in the Rocky Horror Picture Show, Clue, Annie and Muppet Treasure Island, has died, aged 80. The actor had been unwell since suffering a serious stroke in 2012. He spent five decades playing unforgettable characters like Dr. Frankenfurter and Pennywise the Dancing Clown in Stephen King's horror movie It. In his final interview with CBS last year, he said his role in Rocky Horror was transformative.
14: He had a lot of power, Frank. He gave a lot of teenagers permission to be different. And I'm very happy that he did have that power.
9: I'm Max Toll. That's Newstalk ZB News with Spark for Business.
0: Right, coming shortly, new economic forecast. Right here, right now, we are growing. The turnaround is on, so we'll get the numbers for you. Some postcode jiggery pokery in the world of groceries for you, and Mick Ryan, our old man, is back after 8 for a war update.
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15: Newstalk ZB Sport, the departure of Silver Ferns from New Zealand netball continues with Mila Riolu-Buchanan confirming she's leaving the Northern Stars. She's thanked players, staff and fans for embracing her across the last 8 years.
16: I'll always be supporting the Stars and, it's just really sad that I'm really going to miss you guys. So once a star, always a star.
15: She's yet to confirm if a place in Australia's Super Netball competition is on the horizon. Meanwhile, goal shoot Alia Dunn, who won three titles with the Pulse and most recently played at the Steel, will join former teammate Siana Maturo at the Leeds Rhinos in the UK Super League next year. A boost of experience to the Wellington Lions backline for Sunday's NPC match against fellow winless team Counties Monaco. Callum Harkin returns to start at first five, while veteran Matt Proctor starts in the midfield for the first time this season after battling injury. Proctor links up with Lossie Filippo in what's the Lions' fourth starting midfield combination of the season. Dominic Rupetti starts at seven in place of vice-captain Duplessis Karifi, who's out with a head knock, while Huddle Boys Marist loose forward Rupini Raviyawa has been named for a debut at number eight. The Lions have benched some of the season's regular starters to ensure the starting team has a strong contingent of local club players, given its club and community rounds. Ranfurly Shield Magic has quadrupled Northland's average NPC attendance. The Taniwha have named an unchanged starting side for their first defence against Tasman on Sunday in Whangarei, with over 10,000 tickets sold. Prop Ollie Ryan claims something special is brewing in their ranks after touring the province with the Loggerwood.
17: We have a lot of Super Rugby players, so they've got a lot of experience at the higher level and can help people like myself who have been chipping away at club get better and try and push for higher honours. Any of the provinces can do it. You just need good people and good foundations.
15: I'm Adam Cooper. That's News Talk ZB Sports with Generate.

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5: 18 past 7. Cliff's, the answer to your question, Cliff, is bias. The media's bias, and I think that goes without saying these days. But here's my more important question, and it comes out of, say, ACT's announcement yesterday. So they want to, again, they had it in 23, they want to do it again in 26, disestablish the Climate Change Commission. Fine. Are they going to do it? I don't know. Is it a bottom line? No. But the more important part of this MMP election campaign was the Maori Party yesterday. So I ask you this question. Because the problem with the media these days is there's no analysis. It's just reportage. You know, Rawiri says something, they repeat it. So there's no analysis. My analysis is this. Do we need to cover the Maori Party? Do we need to cover the Green Party? Do we need to cover the Opportunities Party at all when they announce something that involves tax? Because if you looked at the Maori Party yesterday, they had tax galore. There's tax left, right and centre. But none of it's real because Labour will not allow it. There is no tax under Labour. Labour is saying there is no tax apart from the capital gains tax. So what the Maori Party said yesterday was pointless. It's never going to happen. So why cover it? Now, the media would argue, well, you've got to cover everybody. Do you? Honestly, if you know for a fact that something's not going to happen, then what's the point of covering that? So you would say, well, what if the Maori Party get 33% of the vote and they're the government? Well, that's not going to happen. And the Green Party the other day when they said school lunch is for everybody and we'll pay for that with a wealth tax. There is no wealth tax. It's not happening. So if it's not happening, why cover it? What's the point? Whoa, the Green Party might get 33% of the vote. No, they won't. Never have, never will. Therefore, you know the outcome to a greater or lesser extent. Therefore, how much time do you want to spend on stuff that will literally never see the light of day? Now, will ACT possibly in a coalition deal get rid of the Climate Change Commission? Maybe. Maybe that's part of something that they will negotiate with National. But we know for a fact that Labour are allowing no new taxes. Therefore, anything uttered that has the word tax in it from the Greens, the Maori Party, or the Opportunities Party is not going to happen. Therefore, what's the point in talking about it at all? Does that make sense? And what do we do? 7:20.
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7: 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Good morning, Te Tahi Bay Road near Te Pini Avenue. We've got a crash, if you can update us further. 0800 jammed. State Highway 1, moderate to heavy. Granada North through to Johnsonville. State Highway 2, moderate to heavy from Kennedy Good through to Melling. Then you're going to hit traffic from Petone. 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
8: Hosking.
7: Now, at 7:23, for those who don't work in the public service, if you ever want to listen into why it's completely different to the way the rest of us work, just look at yesterday's decision by the Privileges Committee when it came to Alison MacDonald and Nick Blakely and their misleading of ministers and an IT project at immigration. They deliberately misled MPs. That's what the committee found. Just think about that. Not an accident. Not maybe, maybe not, deliberately misled them. The punishment is there is no punishment, unless you believe the committee saying what it did is punishment enough, which, as it turns out, is exactly how it unfolds. This is unique to the public service. You fail at the job, you fail to be independent, you fail to be honest, but short of being outed as such, that's where it ends. Nowhere else in the New Zealand workforce can that happen the way it has. Smallish side note, which also gives insight into the public service. They claim they didn't want to say anything about the IT project being dead because they were negotiating a commercial exit with various other players in the project. And they could have, but didn't realise they could have, talked to MPs in private to inform them of this critical piece of information. These people were at the top of the public service tree and yet didn't realise how the system works. You see it ironically in Parliament all the time with MPs. They don't know how Parliament works. They don't understand standing rules, standing orders, nothing. It reminds you of just how many people go to work in this country and aren't really that interested in being that good. The public service has had a rough time of it, of course. The claim is they're not fans of the government, and events like this merely show the suspicion is well-founded. It's an odd and worrying mix between Machiavellian behaviour, arrogance that they think they know best, and sheer dishonesty. There is no good way at looking at how this played out. None. And yet, unique to the public service, the service we all pay for, and the service I am sure any number of unions would defend on an almighty ideological hill, you can do what MacDonald and Blakely did and still get to turn up the next day. It's inexplicably absurd.
8: Hosking.
7: Mike, Labour will add more taxes and blame the books and the coalition just what they want. No, they won't. Hipkins was on this program the other day. It's why we got him on. I put it to him straight up and down. No ifs, no buts, no maybes, hand on heart, none of that. Mike, Labour are busting to tax more and they'll say their coalition partners made them do it. No, they won't. I had him on the program. I asked him, hand on heart. No ifs, no buts, no maybes. So either he is a straight up and down liar or you take him at his word. I take him at his word. Mike, Hipkins says not on my watch. What happens if they change leader? Jazz, stop wasting my time. What's with the conspiratorial nature of New Zealanders? Hipkins, I've said this all along. Luxon's going to lead them to the election. Hipkins is going to lead them to the election. We have Hipkins as clear as day saying there is no more tax apart from capital gains. That's it. That's it. So therefore, every other tax that's announced by the Greens, the Maori Party and Opportunity, don't waste your time because it's never going to see the light of day. What we should be focusing on is what I think Nicola Willis is prosecuting extremely well in the House at the moment, is where's Labour spend coming from? The $12 billion to get us to 33% of GDP, which is what they're promising they will do, they will spend more. So that money, where does it come from? Is that more taxes? Because the capital gains doesn't explain it. So where's it coming from? Are they borrowing it? And when they tell us, how big a surprise are we in for? That's the real issue of the campaign, not what the other minor parties are going to or not do. News in a couple of months here at News Talk ZB.
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17: Good morning, it's 7:30, 9 degrees in Wellington. I'm Max Toll. The dairy sector continues to be our top export earner. A report commissioned by Dairy NZ and the Dairy Companies Association has found exports have now reached almost $29 billion, supporting more than 51,000 jobs. Jacob Jones reports.
18: The report also found it's a backbone of much of regional New Zealand's economy, wages and job market. It makes up 12.1% of West Coast's GDP and more than 10% of Southland's. Dairy is also a top 10 purchaser of output from 35 other sectors.
17: Further signs of recovery in our energy sector, meanwhile, since the winter energy crisis of 2024, Meridian, the country's largest electricity generator, has reported annual net profit of $130 million after a net loss of over $450 million last year. Electricity production's been picking up with more renewable energy projects coming online. Chief Executive Mike Roan says things are looking good for the year ahead as well.
19: Had a pretty strong July, and August isn't shaping up too badly either.

0: A mother has been sent to prison for more than 2 years for taking her 9-day-old premature baby from Middlemore Hospital, despite brain damage risks. The district court heard that the woman demanded her baby's gastric tube be removed, ignoring warnings of potential lifelong impacts. Emily Ansell reports.
1: The parents eventually returned the child uninjured. The father was also charged but died last year. District Court Judge Deborah Bell says the woman didn't appear to show remorse or concern. Bell also sentenced her on a representative charge of assault of an older child.
0: Plunkett is welcoming the funding of free flu immunisations for our youngest children. Pharmac will offer the influenza vaccine to all under fives from next April. It's also introducing the PCV20 vaccine to the National Immunisation Schedule, which offers broader protections against pneumococcal disease. Plunkett's Bernadette Heafy says children are just as vulnerable to flu as adults.
2: Being able to offer them protection without a financial barrier is a great opportunity to help prevent additional hospitalisations or complications.
0: Shane Retty has paid tribute to his National Party colleagues and others across the aisle in his valedictory speech last night. The Whangarei MP, who has previously served as Health Minister and Deputy National Party Leader, is retiring from politics. Retty says he's formed relationships with people on all sides, including Labour's Penny Henare, explaining he was the GP for Henare's baby.
3: There were occasional times in opposition when I needed to send challenging questions to Penny, but I couldn't attack Penny, so I deliberately sent my questions to Andrew Little.
0: And officials are trying to track down any New Zealanders who may have potentially been caught up in massive flash flooding and a mudslide in Nepal. More than 150 people have been killed in Rasuwa, just north of the capital Kathmandu and along the border with Tibet. Search and rescue teams are currently combing the wreckage to find hundreds missing, including 579 tourists from almost 30 countries. The New Zealand High Commission in New Delhi is in contact with authorities. That's Newstalk ZB News with Spark for Business, building growth through tech innovation.
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5: Newstalk ZB Sport to the growing exodus of top netball talent leaving New Zealand. Mid-quarter Mila Riolu Buchanan says she's been left with little choice but to head overseas after 8 seasons at the Stars. Her destination is unconfirmed, but she's been linked with a spot on the Melbourne Vixens roster in Australia.
6: I just want to take the opportunity to thank everyone for believing in me and for supporting me. So no matter where I am in the world, no matter, I guess, what I do, I'll always be supporting the Stars. And, it's just really sad.
5: Also fleeing is Steele and former Pulse shooter Alia Dunn. She signed with Leeds in the UK Super League. That takes the number of New Zealand netballers confirmed as playing overseas next year to 15. All Black Ethan Blackadder's performance in the win over the Lions on the South African rugby tour has put him in the selection frame for the second Test 23 to play the Springboks in Cape Town on Sunday morning. The loose forward was key to a come-from-behind win, scoring 2 tries and leading the tourists' carry count. Assistant coach Neil Barnes says they want some players fresh for the fixture, but Blackadder's form means he might back up.
7: I'm not going to talk about the backs because that's outside my pay grade, but yeah, up front we've got good competition for our spots and we'll need them. If we want to win this Test series, it's going to take more than the crew that played the last Test.
5: The team will be revealed at 10 tonight. International rugby coverage with Forklift Solutions, lifting you and your business to a higher level. The men's pair of Ollie Welsh and Ben Taylor have flown the flag for New Zealand at the Rowing World Championships overnight on the Bosbaan in Amsterdam. The defending title holders won their semi-final to advance to Saturday morning's decider. Welsh pointed to a key element of their dominance.
8: Naturally, we're both quite quick out of the blocks. We're quite explosive, you know, in the gym and stuff like that, so it lends itself to a quick start. From there, we just try to kind of control the race from the front.
5: Singles sculler Catherine Glenn is through to the quarterfinals after finishing 5th in her heat. The women's pair and men's double sculls have missed their respective finals. And to our NRL League drill down desk, heading towards the playoffs, Penrith are the most sin-binned team this season, with 11 players departing for 10-minute spells. That's 2 more than second-ranked North Queensland. I'm Adam Cooper. That's Sport with Generate. 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
4: Newstalk ZB Wellington, time saver traffic.
9: St. Pierre's Sushi Value of the Day, 7 days. Now, how's this crash looking? Tetahi Bay Road near Te Penny Avenue. If you can update us further, 0800 jammed. The urban motorway is heavy from Murphy Street.

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6: Mike, I'm already paying 6% floating, yet that finance guy says there's room for more homes next year. I thought 5% was neutral. What's the story there? Mark, not a bad question. There's no question that the RB next week is going to go. That'll be to 275. Kelly said one more before the end of the year, December, so you're talking three. A lot of people think that's probably neutral-ish. Read Tony Alexander's piece in One Roof yesterday. His my favourite line of his is, no one really knows where the economy inflation are headed, which you can't argue with, really. So he thinks that it's locked in, 2.25 to 2.5 is a go. So he says, as regards your floating, I don't know what you're doing on floating. You shouldn't be on floating because floating will move. If they move, the floating will move. But the chances of the longer-term money moving are less. And he explains in it why that may change but probably won't. But then he concludes the article by going, then again, who knows? So that's always a good read with Tony Alexander. Speaking of which, if you do want to read a bit today, can I recommend Adam Pearce's piece in the Herald this morning? There was a big to-do yesterday in Wellington, big politique election summit, and a whole lot of movers and shakers from the world of politics got together, people from polling companies. Kieran McAnulty was there, Simeon Brown was there, the people who are running the party campaigns. Their views on what's going to happen is interesting. One of the blokes there said a lot of the opportunity support was coming out of Labour. They generally thought that the Opportunity Party would probably get there. Another person said they thought that National had gone very aggressive very early on the tactics of tax. They said risky. You can only use the same message so much before it starts to wear off. I thought that was an interesting insight. McAnulty, probably the most interesting, said a three-party coalition is only 3 years ago unprecedented. Now it's probably the preferred option. It's extraordinary how things change. And he admitted that the Opportunities Party need to get 5% or zero. Otherwise, Labour's in trouble. So there's a lot of good reading there, but Adam gives you a good insight into the coalition as well, because some of those guys there gave you an insight into how it worked in 2017 with Peters. And it is deeply disturbing the way Peters ran that negotiation with the Labour Party, including down to the biscuits. So have a read of that and see what you think. 10 to 8.
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7: 9 degrees in Wellington. Concern about a lack of consequences for MB officials found to have deliberately misled MPs. Shane Ertie departs Parliament with typical grace. And legendary actor Tim Curry of Rocky Horror and Muppet Treasure Island died aged 80. In sport, men's pair Ollie Welsh and Ben Taylor advanced to the final at the Rowing World Champs. And construction downturn blamed as six build group companies enter liquidation. NZHerald.co.nz.
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1: 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Good morning. Now, the urban motorway, you're going to hit heavy traffic there pretty much from Murphy Street. State Highway 1 is slow. Granada North through to Johnsonville. Building from Newlands. State Highway 2 slow. Kennedy Good through to Melling. Again, through Petone, moderate through to the interchange. 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Time Saver Traffic.
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10: Well, 7 away from 8, change to the wool sector. Wool Impact and Campaign for Wool New Zealand. They've merged. They've formed the New Zealand Wool Collective. So that's one industry voice aimed at growing demand and getting more value, which is what we want. Of course, Ross McIsaac is the Chief Executive of the new New Zealand Wool Collective and is with us. Ross, morning.
11: Morning, Mike.
10: This has been building for a while, and we're all sort of in agreement, and we need one desk, one voice, etc.
11: Yeah, that's exactly it. So Campaign for Wool New Zealand and Wool Impact have been working in partnership for over 2 years now. And this was really the next logical step to bring our work together. We're looking for the same objectives. We're looking to deliver better outcomes for our growers. And yeah, it just made sense to bring it together.
10: Good. Unrealised value. What do you see? How big and where?
11: Yeah, so like the fundamental value driver is really good. We know consumers increasingly want natural, healthy, sustainable products. We've got an increasingly diverse range of products, which you've covered on the show, in terms of, you know, it's not just core products like carpets anymore. There's a range of products that wool's going into. All of those can support a higher price point, but there's a bunch of work we need to do to support them. You know, different companies and supply and value chains to actually sell more product, to sell more fibre. So, yeah, I think the opportunity is really big, particularly when you look at the volume of wool we produce. We don't have actually that much to sell, and there are some really big opportunities in those different product areas. So, yeah, we've seen that in the last sort of year, the price is going up due to that competitive tension.
10: I'm glad you raised that, because I've followed the auctions a little bit, and it seems to vary depending on what part of the country you're at and what sort of sheep you're dealing with, etc. But generally, my summation is that the price is rising. That's fair?
11: Yes, it is. So we saw quite a rapid rise this year. And we had a little bit of a tumble the last few weeks, but that stabilised and it's starting to lift again. But yeah, prices on average are still well above where they were this time last year. We know we've got to keep that going, and that's what this is about. It's how do we do that sort of collective work in support of the individual companies to sustain that increase in price.
10: And you're doing that internationally, domestically, or both?
11: Yeah, both. So yeah, we're seeing obviously big opportunities offshore, but encouragingly there's good stuff happening domestically as well. You know, we've got some big wool users with carpet companies like Godfrey Hirst and Bremworth, but we've also got some good innovation happening with the likes of Keraplast and Woolsource. A range of companies doing some cool stuff.
10: Nice. I'm so pleased to hear it. Well done, Ross.

0: Appreciate it. Ross McIsaac, and we wish you all the best, of course. Chief Executive of New Zealand Wool Collective, 4 minutes away from eight.
1: Hosking.
0: Yeah, didn't go down that well. Mike, do you think Pierre's worth $462,000 a year? I don't know. Is that what he earns? Seems a reasonable wage. I mean, he's probably better than that Blakely guy. I mean, put it that way, can't we? What would you rather have? Would you rather have Blakely or Pierre? If you had a choice. What's the most infuriating about the last interview you did with the grocery clown is we're paying for it. Why is it when the government touches anything, it gets bloody worse? See, the thing about that is, Anthony, that was, correct me if I'm wrong, I think the grocery commissioner was a Labour idea, but this current government didn't do anything about it. But you've also got Nicola, who would be right in there with him, saying, oh, scandal galore in the supermarket area. I just think the longer this goes, and I walk this fine line, I'm not in the business of defending supermarkets. I've got nothing to do with supermarkets. All I like to do is deal with a bit of fact. And the more I look, the less scandal there is. And he's there, and Nicola's there telling you, oh, we're all being fleeced and ripped off, and I just don't see it. And the longer he goes without doing anything, you got to ask some questions.
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8: 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It's the Mike Hosking Breakfast with Arvida Retirement Communities. 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
9: Good morning, it's 8 o'clock, 9 degrees in Wellington. I'm Max Toll. The head of MB is staying in the job for now. Parliament's Privileges Committee has ruled the ministry deliberately misled MPs during a select committee hearing on an extremely costly failed IT project. Chief Executive Nick Blakely has confirmed to Newstalk ZB he offered his resignation to Public Service Commissioner Sir Brian Roach, but the offer was declined.
10: I'm deeply disappointed and I absolutely consider that, and I offered my resignation. His judgment was that was the wrong response and he will be holding me account.
9: Prime Minister Christopher Luxon says Blakely's apologised and the ministry now needs to do better.
11: Appreciate a brand new CEO and a very big ministry within a six-month period, badly advised by his officials, but irrespective, I expect better from the public service.
9: The economy is on the mend, but households are still feeling a squeeze. Westpac's latest overview points to an uplift in activity after a subdued June quarter. It forecasts 2% growth over the year, jumping to 3% in 2027. Chief Economist Kelly Eckhold says people are still struggling with high living costs.

0: Costs with inflation at 4.1% and unemployment is likely to stay above 5% until the middle of next year.
1: I think it's going to be a little while yet before households perceive those stronger job market conditions and feel a lot more secure about their finances.
0: The Defence Force is welcoming an Auditor General report into how it deals with harmful behaviour. The report has found there has been progress, including new policies and a new complaints resolution unit, but harm levels have not improved since 2022, with women and junior officers disproportionately affected. Lachlan Rennie has more.
2: The Defence Force says it's been working to reduce harmful behaviour through Operation Respect. It says it's improved policy setting for disclosures, complaints and prosecutions. NZDF says it also has more staff responsible for preventing and responding to sexual harm.
0: Outgoing ACT MP Mark Cameron says he won't stop fighting for farmers. He's become the first MP to deliver his valedictory speech via video link due to his battle with kidney and heart disease. Cameron told the House he hopes to return one day.
3: And I'll be back. I have to. I have debts to pay to those that believe, as I do, our way of life is worth preserving.
0: Shane Retty also bid farewell to Parliament with his own valedictory speech last night. And scrutiny is turning towards other social media giants as Meta agrees to an $18 billion settlement. It's cut short a trial in a federal court in California regarding teen social media addiction brought by 28 U.S. states. As part of the deal, the Instagram and Facebook owner says it will include daily limits and nighttime blocks for teenage users. Arizona Attorney General Chris Mays says they now want to see the same from the rest of the industry.
4: We can never undo the harm that has been done to a generation raised without these protections. But what we must do better is continue to push forward.
0: California Attorney General Rob Bonta says it's a transformative moment in social media history.
5: For those who are suffering in silence and those who are suffering in public, this is a major breakthrough because when it comes to protecting our children's mental health, there is no time to lose.
0: I'm Max Toll. That's Newstalk ZB News with Spark for Business.
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7: Newstalk ZB Sports' Mila Riulu-Buchanan has joined the exodus of netballers heading offshore, with the domestic professional league future remaining uncertain. The Stars captain leaves her franchise after an 8-year tenure.
8: The current situation with netball in New Zealand, it's kind of given players no choice but to look overseas. So I say this with a lot of sadness and heaviness because it's not how I was expecting to leave the franchise. I would have loved to have a proper farewell.
7: She's yet to confirm if a place in Australia's super netball competition is on the horizon. Meanwhile, goal shoot Alia Dunn, who won 3 titles with the Pulse and most recently played at the Steel, will join former teammate Tiana Matuidi at the Leeds Rhinos in the UK Super League next year. A boost of experience to the Wellington Lions back line for Sunday's NPC match against fellow winless team Counties Monaco. Callum Harkin returns to start at first 5, while veteran Matt Proctor starts in the midfield for the first time this season after battling injury. Proctor links up with Lossi Filippo on what's the Lions' 4th starting midfield combination of the season. Dominic Rupetti starts at 7 in place of vice-captain Duplessis Kariffi, who's out with a head knock, while Hutt Old Boys Marist loose forward Rupeni Raviyawa has been named for a debut at number 8. The Lions have benched some of this season's regular starters to ensure the starting team has a strong contingent of local club players given its club and community round. And coach Bev Priestman says her off-season shopping spree for the Phoenix isn't over. Football Ferns forward India Page Riley joins international teammate Abby Erceg, Matildas midfielder Tameka Yellup and American wingback Cam Pickett. With CJ Bott, Samba and Alyssa Winham all expected to return midway through the season, Priestman's after one last signature.
9: Adding one more attacking part of the team would be great, or a defensive midfielder, which then might move Yellup in the front end of the season. So we would love to bring one more through the door to just help us get through what will be a tight front end of the season.
7: That's sport with Generate.
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10: 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Good morning. Heavy coming in on the Urban Motorway from Hill Street. State Highway 1 is slow just after Tawa through to Johnsonville again from Newlands. State Highway 2 slow from Kennedy Good through to Pitsoni. It is slow through Judgeford. State Highway 58 right by Flighties and Murphy's Roads, all due to roadworks. 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
0: Mostly cloudy today with a few light showers. Southerlies this morning turning northerly early afternoon. A high of 14 in the city. Isolated showers tomorrow morning becoming widespread for a time later in the day. And the wind really picking up later Friday as well, rising to gale, strong northerlies. Saturday mainly finds some showers later on. Currently 12 degrees in Kapiti, 11 in Porirua and Upper and Lower Hutt, 10 degrees in Wainuiomata and Lyle Bay, and still 9 in the CBD.
6: 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The
11: Even 7 past 8, right, two wars, that in their own way show no real signs of ending. Ukraine and Iran, they're also tied because Russia is a strategic trading partner with Iran, of course, which the US is now trying to clamp down on sanctions-wise. Zelensky, meantime, being one, attacked in major centres, but two, also begging for air defence support, given Patriots have become a major problem. So let's work through some of the fraught detail with our old mate, retired Australian Major General, now academic and strategist Mick Ryan, who's back with us. Mick, morning to you.
12: Yeah, g'day, Mike. It's great to be with you again.
11: And good to have you on the program. What do you reckon John Ratcliffe was doing in Russia yesterday? Is there anything there, do you reckon?
12: I think he would be talking to the Russians about Trump's biggest problem, and Trump's biggest problem is Iran. I think sometimes the obvious solution is the right one, and I think Trump is after Putin's support to get him out of a very tight spot in Iran. The problem comes then that Trump might feel he owes a favour to Putin, and that's not going to help the Ukrainians.
11: No, it is not. So what do you reckon Russia's desire to help Trump is with Iran, if any?
12: Well, I think Russia would have designed its help for Iran to try and ensure that it's able to leverage Trump's help in getting a solution in Ukraine that's favourable to it. I mean, Russia's in big trouble in Ukraine. And the only way, there's only really two ways that it can make a significant progress there. One is using nuclear weapons, and I don't think it's going to do that. And the other one is to get Trump back on side like he was about a year ago. And the best way to do that is do Trump a big favour, and that's help Trump out of his war in Iran. So I think Putin has probably got an overall plan here,
11: right?
12: And that's now playing out.
11: Does Putin squeeze Iran in terms of less business or oil or whatever, or do they just tell Iran, let's try and do this? Is it verbal or is it practical?
12: Oh, I think Putin would have just offered things like targeting intelligence and technical support, but Iran and Russia have got a long-standing, ongoing collaboration that's been documented in the open press. Everything from space operations, intelligence sharing, drones, and a whole range of other activities that, you know, they would have just continued or maybe even stepped up on once the Americans attacked in February.
11: Even if he got Russia on side, where does that leave China, given what China said in the last 48 hours about the Besant sanctions? In other words, they're illegal and we're not playing ball.
12: Well, China will do what China wants to do, and it's a much bigger player than Russia and Iran, and it's a much bigger game for the Americans than Russia and Iran combined. Trump has established an uneasy, I guess, arrangement with the Chinese where the Americans won't step up tariffs too much if the Chinese won't retaliate with things like rare earths. I think both sides would prefer not to upset that current uneasy balance, but the Chinese have shown now that for the first time in decades, they have the capacity to hurt America as much, if not more, than America can hurt them economically. And Trump won't want to do that at this point in time. Things are already hard enough in America with inflation. Another trade war with China would make things worse. So China's in a pretty good position here.
11: In general terms, are you bullish on what they're trying to do with sanctions? In other words, will it have some real effect on Iran or not?
12: Well, I don't think they have any other choices at the moment. They're not beating them militarily. Diplomatically, nothing's happening. It's really the only weapon that the Trump administration has left. But just because it's the only weapon they have left doesn't mean it's going to work. The Iranians have had 50 years to recock their economy around sanctions. So there's a possibility it might work, but I wouldn't put money on it.
11: Right. The

0: The news this morning that Iran and Oman seem to have done some sort of deal with the Strait, and it includes tolls. If the Strait was working again, would the world move on from Iran?
1: Probably. I mean, if prices came down and everyone could get back to focusing on not expensive fuel but expensive mortgages, most people would be happier, I think. But, you know, at the end of the day, the Iranians have to be careful they don't overplay their hands. They don't really know how to win well. They want to engage in embarrassing Trump as well. And if they could just take a win and we could start getting the oil out, I think people would move on. I mean, there are other problems in the world to solve.
0: Yeah, exactly. As regards, let's focus in for a minute on the Russia-Ukraine situation. Once again, in the broadest of senses, who's winning?
1: Well, I think we've seen the Ukrainians you know, really gained strategic momentum this year. They've essentially stopped Russian ground offensives. They're making minor gains on the ground, but the Russians all up are expending huge numbers of people for very small gains, and the Ukrainians have taken a huge amount of ground back in the south. It's the long-range strikes that the Ukrainians are conducting are hurting the Russians, and what the Russian missile barrages we're seeing at the moment are killing dozens of Ukrainians. I think the Ukrainians at the moment have strategic momentum, but, you know, that's shifted back and forth throughout this war and could easily shift back again if we don't continue to support them.
0: Yeah, and so if it shifts back and forward, are we having the same conversation in another 5 years?
1: Potentially. We're coming up in February on the five-year anniversary of the full-scale invasion. The war overall started in 2014. You know, neither side has stepped back from their key political objectives on this, and until that situation changes, it's hard to see a resolution.
0: Listen, hold on there, Mick. I've got many more questions on this for you. Just don't go away. Mick Ryan, retired Australian Major General, now academic and strategist. More shortly, 13 past.
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0: 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Mick, just a couple of weeks ago there was the talk, Patriots supplies America

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1: It's 9 degrees in Wellington. The boss of MB survives despite the IT project lying scandal. The economy is on the mend, but households still feeling a squeeze. And Meta settles for a lot of cash, billions and billions, and agrees to better social media protections for young people. In sport, the Stars captain joins the exodus of Kiwi netballers heading offshore. And School Eye's second campus as in-zone enrolments surge. Read more at nzherald.co.nz.
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2: 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Good morning. Now State Highway 1 is slow from Granada North through to Glenside, then heavy from Newlands through to the interchange. State Highway 2, moderate to heavy through Upper Hutt, again through Silverstream. Slow from Kennedy Good through to Melling, slow through Petone. The urban motorway, you'll hit traffic from Hill Street. 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
11: Husky.
10: Like this guy knows is, you know what, great interview. This interview is the best I've heard in months. Mike, thanks for interviewing Mick Ryan. He's factual, clear, concise. Great to hear a subject matter expert just talking about the issues without adding any bias to the facts. Very pleased you like it. I discovered him, and I can't remember, a number of years ago in one of the Australian outlets. And I thought to myself, this guy knows what he's talking about, and we've enjoyed his company ever since. Bill Gates, this morning has probably come up, he's done the most useful thing for humanity he's done in a very long time, because he spent the last few years in a sort of a quagmire of misery and woe with all his womenizing. But he's called for the world, it's not going to work, but it's a good idea. He's called for the world to address risks associated with artificial intelligence. He says AI is either going to be the greatest equalizer ever invented or the worst source of injustice. And he's 100% right on that. I just don't know which way it is or what one it is. What he's asking for, and this is why it won't work, because it requires the world to get together, coalesce,

0: agree, which of course the world can't do, but he wants human reserve jobs. So in other words, somehow, some way, some shape or form, we all agree that there are certain jobs that AI will not be allowed to touch. And in that way, we save humanity and the ability to work and go to work in the morning. So it's a great idea. I just worry that it's going to go nowhere in particular. Inda Brady in Britain next. TradeDepot.co.nz.
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9: Good morning. It's 8:39 degrees in Wellington. I'm Max Toll. A perceived lack of consequences for MP officials found to have deliberately misled MPs. Parliament's Privileges Committee has found ministry officials were in contempt of Parliament for providing MPs with incomplete information about a costly failed IT project. Chief Executive Nick Blakely has confirmed to Newstalk ZB he did offer his resignation to Public Service Commissioner Sir Brian Roach, but that was declined. Victoria University Business School Associate Professor Jeff Plimmer says we need to ensure public agencies face more than just a telling off.
10: Because it can't become normalised. The system depends on honesty and that role boundaries are respected. People play their job with good intent and are honest.
9: Scientists are not happy with an ACT policy calling for the scrapping of the Climate Change Commission. The party is reviving its failed election pledge from 2023 to abolish the agency tasked with monitoring and adapting to the growing risk of extreme events. It says it costs taxpayers up to $15 million a year. Victoria University Geography Professor James Renwick says if we don't invest in our response now, we'll end up paying the price down the line.
11: We don't have enough food to eat, water to drink, places to live. It'll get to a point where we just cannot cope anymore. Then the cost to the economy becomes a little irrelevant.
9: The tourism sector is looking ahead to the next 25 years. Tourism Ministry Aotearoa has released a new strategy outlining its ambitions. Chief Executive Rebecca Ingram says the sector's made massive gains in recent years, including a policy statement and tourism becoming a school subject. She says this strategy keeps up that momentum.
12: There's some quite quite significant shifts going on from a global competitiveness perspective. AI, changes to local government, infrastructure needs, all of those things come together in this refresh.
9: Concern about a $50,000 government agency ad campaign about fees-free uni. Inland Revenue targeted ads to people who were already eligible to receive entitlements, encouraging them to apply for the final year subsidy. The agency says it became aware of the government's intentions to axe the scheme days after its ads started, but says they targeted those who would not be impacted by the changes. Generation Screwed coordinator Tyler Grunwald believes the agency was too slow to react.
13: It's hugely concerning and also confusing for students.
9: Green Party tertiary spokesperson Francisco Hernandez says the party is committed to the principle of fees-free.
14: Primary and secondary schooling is mostly free, but as soon as you get to a tertiary level, all of a sudden you have to pay for it. That doesn't really make any sense from our perspective.
9: And a group of Gloria Vale leavers is fighting for compensation, claiming years of work amounted to modern-day slavery. 61 leavers are seeking almost $40 million, alleging forced child labour and servitude in a claim to the Employment Relations Authority. They say they were denied basic employment rights like wages, holiday pay and parental leave. Barrister Brian Henry says they'll keep fighting until they receive compensation.
15: Conditions were horrific. The injuries, some of them suffered, are quite bad. They were getting up sometimes 3-4 o'clock in the morning. They're working 15-hour days.
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16: Newstalk ZB Sport, the departure of Silver Ferns from New Zealand netball continues with Mila Raiulu-Buchanan confirming she's leaving the Northern Stars. She's thanked players, staff and fans for embracing her across the last 8 years.
17: I'll always be supporting the Stars and it's just really sad that I'm really going to miss you guys. So once a star, always a star.
16: She's yet to confirm if a place in Australia's Super Netball competition is on the horizon. Meanwhile, goal shoot Alia Dunn, who won 3 titles with the Pulse and most recently played at the Steel, will join former teammate Tiana Maturo at the Leeds Rhinos in the UK Super League next year. Golfer Ryan Fox remains surprised at how many career goals he's achieved this year. The Open Championship major winner was left scrutinising final round results at last week's penultimate PGA Tour event. He eventually made the FedEx Cup decider for the first time in 30th and last spot.
18: It was a sweaty afternoon. I mean, I always felt like it was going to be okay, but it got a bit closer than what I thought, and obviously refreshing the projections every 5 minutes or so and watching the coverage, and it's nice to be here.
16: Fox tees off at 3 a.m. tomorrow. 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Defending title holders Ben Taylor and Ollie Welsh are through to the men's pair final at the Rowing World Championships in Amsterdam. They've won their heat by 1.85 seconds over a fast-finishing Australia. The gap was 3 seconds with 500 metres to go. Welsh welcomes another Trans-Tasman duel in the decider.
19: It was good to be in front and not have to react to that as such. But yeah, I think final will definitely be exciting. They'll be going for even more, and so will we.
16: Single sculler Catherine Glenn is through to the quarterfinals after finishing 5th in her heat. And pole vaulters Imogen Harris and Eliza McCartney have finished 6th and 8th, respectively, at the Zurich Diamond League meet. They've been competing inside the train station of the city in front of curious locals on their afternoon commutes. Harris cleared 4.75 metres, and McCartney got over 4.65 metres. Winner Hannah Moll of the United States overcame 4.90 metres. Tom Walsh will throw the shot and Zoe Hobbs will race in the 100 metres at the stadium later in the meet. I'm Adam Cooper, that's Sport with Generate, putting performance first.
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20: Got an unreliable outboard. Good morning. Now, State Highway 2, moderate through Upper Hutt and Silverstream. You're going to hit heavier traffic from Kennedy Good through to Melling. Again, slow through Petone, moderate through to the interchange where it becomes heavy. State Highway 1 is heavy. Granada North through to Chirton Park, slow from Newlands. The Urban Motorway is heavy from Hill Street. 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
9: It's going to be a bit of an overcast day in the capital with a few light showers here and there. Some cooler southerlies this morning, turning northerly early afternoon up into the mid to late teens. Isolated showers tomorrow, becoming widespread for a time later on in the afternoon and evening. Strong northerlies Friday morning, rising to gale in the afternoon, a very windy

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0: 12 away from 9, got an answer at long last. It was this time, I think, last week, where I was telling you about the Australian insurance industry, Suncorp, defending its processes. They were sort of tracking people as to what they should charge them, premium-wise, depending on how many people of Greek ancestry there was or Muslim faith to set their prices, or indeed Welsh ancestry. I never quite got to the bottom of that, Welsh ancestry. The particularly weird one was areas with low yogurt consumption were charged more. Insurers used average chickpea consumption, indicating customers with time to make hummus, to determine if a customer was likely to shop around after a price hike and request a discount. Risks associated with customers and their location, including a significant data sets, claims of history and sophisticated prediction modelling, bit of AI in there. And I thought to myself, this is too weird for words. And so we went to the New Zealand people. It's taken us a while. Either Sam's not very efficient, but I'll give them the benefit of the doubt on this one. I just think the insurance industry weren't particularly good at ringing back. So we got a couple of responses, one from Suncorp themselves in New Zealand. So we don't use data on race, religion or food consumption to assess risk or set insurance premiums at Vero. So that's fine. But why do they in Australia? What's so different about New Zealand and Australia? I would have thought they're very similar markets. The Insurance Council, no insurance company in New Zealand employs the practices that Suncorp in Australia admitted to using. New Zealanders are protected under the Bill of Rights from this sort of behaviour. So, excellent answer. Is it because Australia doesn't have a Bill of Rights? And can I further go and ask the question, probably unanswerable, does it bother you? Don't you, if you are a chickpea user and a hummus maker and therefore you might see your behaviour as some sort of saving mechanism on your premium for insurance, don't you? Want your insurance company

0: company to know that. Therefore, you can save some money.
1: Well, up to the point that you discover that you're doing something that they don't like.
0: And then, nine away from nine.
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3: 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Good morning. A slow patch, State Highway 1, Granada North through to Glenside, then it's slow from Newlands through to the interchange. State Highway 2 easing through Silverstream, slow from Kennedy Good through to Melling, a slow patch through Petone. The urban motorway, you're going to hit heavy traffic there just after Hawkstone Street. Poor Milne Roofing, painting and building, paulmilne.co.nz.
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0: Jeez, I'm just working through the part of the program I'm about to do, and as usual, Sam's written about 1,600 paragraphs that I need to edit.
1: Well, what you don't know is that I wrote it first, and then Sam rewrote
0: You're
1: it.
0: You're kidding me. They've done some.
1: Should we just flag it?
0: No, because it's quite good. They did the One Nation thing. Some research in Australia. Which, interestingly enough, goes back to the story I was telling you about the big political meeting in Wellington yesterday, earlier in the program, where they had some sort of movers and shakers from the survey industry, the polling industry. And one of them said, interestingly, he was a guest from Australia, who said, you'll hear that immigration in Australia is the biggest issue. And he said, that's not true. And I just, in seeing this, because the research they've done in Australia, completely different story, of 1,000 supporters of One Nation. A guy called Bruce Hawke has done it, and you'll see him occasionally on 24 News or Sky News or whatever they call themselves these days. They say, hands down, immigration is the number one issue. 91% believe the country's heading in the wrong direction as well. Generally among Australian voters, it's 62%. So the people who support Pauline Hanson and One Nation are angry. We also find they're slightly less well off than the average voter. They're more likely to live outside major cities. And they're 12 percentage points more likely to hold a trade certificate, majority of men. So they're men, they're not that bright, they don't earn that much, they live in rural Australia, and possibly a bit thick. So that's what we've learned about One Nation supporters. Now, God, this is going to be amazing. It is.
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0: See, I saw this morning, and I thought, as heartfelt as this is, you probably want to give it a swerve, as they say in Australia. This is the Royal Guard, and they are paying tribute, obviously, to Dolly Parton. So, other matters, Jack White.

0: this the current version? Is this the one he's just done?
1: He used to do this regularly, but he hadn't done it for 20 years.
0: Do you know our youngest daughter, who I told you yesterday landed in Nashville yesterday on the day? First of all, anything to do with Dolly Parton in Nashville, you can't get within a million miles of. Just the whole world descended on Nashville yesterday and you couldn't get anywhere close to Dolly Parton. The Airbnb, which is a complex, an apartment complex she's staying at, had last night a Dolly Parton memorial. Just the Airbnb complex, just the people staying in the Airbnb from all over the world said, let's have a Dolly Parton memorial. So they did. That's how big a deal Dolly Parton was. Then you've got Audrey St. Clair.
2: This one's for you, Dolly.
0: Yeah, is it? She's got a crowd.
1: Sam wrote here, this is a person you never heard of. I think Audrey and her fans would tend to disagree, wouldn't they? She's good too.
3: Should we get her on the show?
1: Yeah, let's get her on the show. And I'll first question, I'll say, do you realise Audrey Sam's never heard of you and you're a nobody? Hello, Audrey. You still with us? And then we got John Batiste. Sam's written down here, singer, piano man. Thank you, Sam. That's good. That's awesome. Well done. The one we all want to hear from is Miley, of course, and we're not going to because she does have a song, but it's not ready. That's apparently true. She has a song, but it's not ready. Good one, Miley. Thanks very much for that. It was quite a day yesterday, wasn't it? Poignant, sad, and in a strange way, uplifting too. Back tomorrow. Happy days.
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12: Good morning, it's 9 o'clock and 9 degrees in Wellington. I'm Max Toll. The economy seems to be holding together as it slowly gets back on track. Westpac's latest overview forecasts 2% growth across the year, accelerating to 3% in 2027. It points to an uptick in activity after falling flat in the 3 months to June. Independent economist Cameron Bass.

0: I agree, says the war in Iran has played into a lot of uncertainty in recent months, but the economy is bouncing back well.
1: You have a look at the export and the import numbers, stuff that's been coming in and out of the ports over the month of June and July have been pretty phenomenal, and obviously most of that is coming from regional growth.
0: Meanwhile, demand for our dairy exports is expected to remain stable despite volatility in the global market. A new report finds exports reached almost $29 billion in 2025, supporting more than 51,000 jobs. Dairy NZ's Mark Story told Mike Hosking revenue should continue to flow.
2: Demand for dairy is going up and will be in there with high quality product and selling well.
0: Assurance work is underway to stop grocery prices fluctuating depending on where you live. Analysis by online supermarket Paddock to Pantry finds staple items sold under the same supermarket brand can vary by as much as 32%. It reckons the South Island and its lower population is seeing customers pay more because there's no competition. Grocery Commissioner Pierre Van Heerden told Mike Hosking they're trying to get small players to compete to stop the postcode pricing.
3: For instance, Paddock to Pantry delivers countrywide now, and their pricing is very competitive with the cheapest in the market.
0: Hopes are fading for a last-minute government funding lifeline to keep Origin Air's Wellington to Westport service in the air. The service had been flagged for the chopping block in June and stopgap funding by Development West Coast and the government's regional investment fund runs out this week. Managing Director Robert Inglis says it will stop operating tomorrow because it's simply too expensive. He says about 2,000 to 3,000 people use the route each year.
4: We certainly hope that we would have had a decision a month or so ago so we could have given some certainty to the travellers. So it's a bit of a disappointment.
0: Kiwi are now roaming the hills of Wellington totally independently. The Capital Kiwi project has reached its most significant milestone yet, removing the final transmitter from the Kiwi translocated into the hills around the capital. After 150 years of local extinction, the project has released 250 Kiwi into the wild since 2022, monitoring some with the transmitters. Founder Paul Ward says he's confident our native bird is now truly wild again. And Tim Curry has died at the age of 80.
5: Come up to the lab and see what's on the slab. I see you shiver with anticipation.
0: The English actor, best known for playing Dr. Frankenfurter in the cult classic The Rocky Horror Picture Show, dying at his LA home. Curry had been ill since suffering a serious stroke in 2012. In his final interview with CBS late last year, he said he never expected to become a cult icon.
6: There were people who actually just were star personality, didn't ever really disappear. I wanted to disappear into characters.
0: I'm Max Toll. That's Newstalk ZB News with Fisher Funds, New Zealand's largest specialist KiwiSaver provider.
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8: Newstalk ZB Sport, an area of focus has emerged for the undefeated All Blacks as they turn their attention to Sunday morning's second test against the Springboks in Cape Town. Assistant coach Neil Barnes says the Lions issued them a reminder yesterday about where the strength of the South African game lies.
9: One thing we've got to get our heads around is their breakdown work is pretty awesome. There are people right across the park that are threats over the ball, and we're just not sharp enough supporting our ball carrier. So, yeah, that is something we've got to get right, and that happened in the test match as well.
8: The All Blacks' second test team is named at 10 tonight. A boost of experience to the Wellington Lions backline for Sunday's NPC match against fellow winless team Counties Monaco. Callum Harkin returns to start at first five, while veteran Matt Proctor starts in the midfield for the first time this season following injury. Proctor links up with Lossie Filippo in what's the Lions' fourth starting midfield combination of the season. Dominic Ropeti starts at seven in place of vice-captain Duplessis Kariffi, who's out with a head knock, while Huddle Boys Marist loose forward Rupeni Raviyawa has been named for a debut at number eight. The Lions have benched some of the season's regular starters to ensure the starting side has a strong contingent of local club players, given its club and community round. Northland prop Ollie Ryan has explained how fans have shown his side what winning the Ranfurly Shield means. The Loggerwood has travelled around the region this week. That'll culminate in a parade through Whangarei on Saturday. Ryan says reactions have them determined to hold on to the prize starting Sunday against Tasman.
10: Further north around Kaitaia, Kirikiri and Kaukau, that's when it really started to settle and realise what we've done, and just seeing the emotion of our fans, of how proud they were.
8: To the opening day of the

0: The new Sprint World Championships in Poland. Amy Fischer won her heat in the K1 500 to advance through to the semi-finals. She claimed the title in the event in 2021 and earned bronze last year. A new look women's K4 500 boat finished 7th in their heat to sneak into the semi-finals. Olivia Brett is the only member of the gold medal winning quartet from the Paris Olympics 2 years ago. Quade Thompson was 3rd in his K1 1000 heat, also advancing to the semi-finals. I'm Adam Cooper. That's News Talk ZB News and Sport to 9:06. Wellington Mornings with Nick Mills is next.
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2: St. Pierre's Sushi Value of the Day, 7 days. Good morning. State Highway 2 moderate through Upper Hutt and Silverstream. You're going to hit heavy traffic Kennedy Good through to Melling Link. Then it's flowing well from Petone. State Highway 1 moderate approaching Johnsonville. The urban motorway is heavy pretty much from Hobson Street. St. Pierre's Sushi Value of the Day, 8 delicious pieces for only $8.40. Ivanka Zonich for time saver traffic.
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3: It's a bit of an overcast day in the capital, mostly cloudy with a few light showers. Southerlies this morning turning northerly early afternoon. A fraction cooler than it has been the last couple of days, a high of 14 in the city. 14 again tomorrow. Isolated showers getting heavier in the afternoon as the wind really picks up. Strong northerlies rising to gale. Currently 13 degrees in Kapiti, 11 in Porirua, Upper and Lower Hutt, Wainui Omata and Lyle Bay, and still just 9 degrees in the central city.
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5: G'day, good morning. Welcome. Welcome to Thursday. It's the 27th of August, and for all you Rocky Horror fans out there, another sad day. Tim Curry has died at the age of 80. The unforgettable Dr. Frankenfurter. 80 is not proving to be a particularly safe age this week, isn't it? Dolly Parton, 80 yesterday. Tim Curry, 80 today. Two absolute entertainment legends gone within a day of each other. And closer to home, another little sad story for us Wellingtonians. Kitwi, the 11-year-old chimpanzee at Wellington Zoo, has been euthanized after being critically injured in a fight within the troops. We'll talk about that a bit later in the show because you know my views on zoos. It's Thursday, which means it's Politic Thursday. Aisha Verrill and Tim Costley join me, and there's plenty to get it stuck into there. MP security, social media bans and rate caps. And excitement for me, because I want to come back to the Deloitte's report into Wellington City Council. We spent a fortune getting it done. We didn't particularly like, or some people didn't particularly like, what it told us. And now, apparently, we're not terribly interested in it at all. Well, one person, me, is interested, and I think you as ratepayers should be too. Let's talk more about that later in the show. Yesterday morning, Chris Hipkins walked into the studio, and I knew immediately something wasn't right. Now, I've interviewed Chris plenty of times, lots and lots of times. I think I know him reasonably well. Whatever you think of his politics, he's normally extremely composed, extremely confident, and extremely hard to rattle. Yesterday, he looked rattled. He looked pale and a bit shocked. So before we went on air, you know, he gets here 5 minutes before we start the interview. I said, "Are you okay?" And then he looked me in the eyes and it all came out. He decided to walk down from Parliament to our studio to get some exercise. On the way, a bloke in an SUV started yelling abuse at him. Okay. Shrugged his shoulders, as he told me. The Herald actually witnessed this part of it as well. The vehicle did a U-turn, followed Hipkins and a staff member, and the driver was yelling explicits and racial slurs. Then Chris got a bit more concerned. Yeah, it's just, it's one of the things that happens from time to time. We had a gentleman, if you can call him that, pull over as I was walking down the street and yelling out of his car window. And then when we went onto the waterfront, he clearly got out of his car and came and told me that he was going to throw me in the harbour. And then as I walked away from him, said that he was going to kill me. He had some very strong views on the global pandemic and globalisation in general, I think, was his main concern.
4: Now, hang on a minute. This is Wellington. This is our harbour. This is New Zealand. We're talking about the leader of the opposition. And by the way, a former Prime Minister. A man who led this country through part of the COVID period, one of the most divisive and angry periods we've ever experienced in modern New Zealand. Probably New Zealand history. And he can just walk around in Wellington with no personal police protection. Now, to be fair and honest, Chris Hipkins himself doesn't want security detail, and I respect that. He said yesterday he wants to live in a country where politicians can walk down the street. So do I, so do you. But maybe we do not live in that country anymore. And I'll throw another question at you. And this is important to me because you know how I feel on these things. What if this had been a female politician? If a prominent ex-prime minister female politician was followed by a vehicle, confronted on the waterfront, threatened with being thrown into the harbour and then threatened with death, would we be treating this quite so casually? I don't think we would be. And yes, Hipkins says his encounters like this are a small minority.
5: You get that from time to time. It's never a pleasant thing. It is a very small minority of people who do that, but it's a bit sad that that's the environment we live in.
4: Parliament has increasingly had security threats against politicians have risen since the pandemic. They are admitting that. It's changed. But really, yesterday should be a giant warning. You know what's happened overseas. You don't need me to tell you that. And you don't want to wait till someone gets assaulted or worse before deciding this risk was real.
1: Nick Mills.
4: One simple question. This morning I want to know, has New Zealand changed forever? 0800 80 1080. Text me 9292. My answer, I'll give it to you early on the show, is since the pandemic, New Zealand has changed, and that incident yesterday should never have happened. It is 13 minutes past nine. Your turn to talk.
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13: The boss of the Ministry of Business, Innovation and Employment has apologised for misleading MPs about that failed IT project. And MB's boss, Nick Blakely, is with us.
14: And I offered my resignation to my boss, the Public Service Commissioner. His judgment was that was the wrong response and he will be holding me account.
13: What Mate,

0: hate's a very strong word, but I dislike some politicians. I dislike some TV people. I dislike some people. But that's, you know, I dislike the character they're playing or the thing, the job they're doing. I don't dislike them because I don't know them. So this is blowing up. And my thing really, and it annoys me that I keep bringing it up, and I am going to keep bringing it up, if this had been a female politician, what would have happened? And we shouldn't be just shrugging it off because it's a Kiwi bloke thing. Bloke should be able to take abuse. A bloke should be able to be threatened with his life. No. All equal. Jamie, good morning.
1: Good morning, Nick. First off, mate, it's disturbing that you point out the fact that if it was a female, somehow that makes that worse. We're all equal rights now, mate. It's just as bad
0: Hold on a second, or I'm going to cut you off before we start. Hold on, listen to me. I'm saying that it's wrong that because it's a male, we say it's okay, and a female, this would have blown up if it was a female, and you can't deny that.
1: I think it's equal, mate. I'm not sexist, but so it's equal, pal, whether it's a male or female. But the problem is not COVID, mate. The problem was a big fat pedo that's sitting in the presidential seat in the USA who pretty much collapsed the media of having any credibility in front of the public's eyes. He put out slurs. He said that vaccinations were stupid.
0: I'm not going to put up with you talking about America when we're trying to talk about a guy, a politician walking. No, goodbye. Goodbye, James. Good morning.
2: Caught me by surprise there. whether or not it's worse or not, or better than if it's, a male or a female is moot point. The fact that it actually happened is the point that's at stake here. I mean, I agree with Chris. It's nice to live in a country where your leader doesn't have to walk behind about a dozen guys in armoured suits or something like that, going to the extreme levels of, say, the Secret Service or perhaps even Britain's, service that deals with the Prime Minister. And it's nice for him to be able to walk out and like that and not have to worry too much about being attacked or, spat on or something like that in this country. But that's going to have to change, I think, because I think COVID has changed a lot of the things that we take for granted in that politically.
0: And I mean, for Jamie to blame Trump for it, I mean, this is it's all about the fact that COVID changed New Zealand.
2: Yeah. To a certain extent, Trump did change things. Now, I'll give him that, especially the way he acts, but COVID definitely did change a lot of things in New Zealand. Things that we used to take for granted are now a bit more, you got to watch them. And but it's nice to see that the Prime Minister is willing to walk out among the people of New Zealand.
0: Well, it was not the Prime Minister, James.
2: The leader of the opposition. I mean, yeah. Does the PM do that?
0: I can't. The Prime Minister can't go and get McDonald's without police protection. I've read articles about it. He can't go to the movies unless someone, his date night, has somebody in sight of him. Now, whenever the Prime Minister's come in to do stuff with me, there is a security guard that's always got eyes on him. They cannot not see him.
2: Yeah, the police security services or whatever they call themselves these days. But I think it's a bit sad that, it's gotten to the stage where perhaps that sort of thing is going to have to change, like with the opposition leader or whoever it may be, Winston Peters or whoever, or what's his face, who runs ACT. I'm not too fond of him, but, I wouldn't do that sort of thing.
0: No.
2: And I couldn't, and there is something of a difference between, being male and female. I don't know whether any males, if they'd been around to see what, if it had been a female that had been verbally assaulted like Chris Hipkins was.
0: If I was a member, thanks James, if I was a member of the public walking down the road and a politician that I couldn't stand was being abused, I'd jump in, a female,

0: female politician, I'd jump in. I mean, that's, you know, call it old fashioned, call it whatever you want to call it. I don't care what you call it. I call it common sense, looking after somebody. Nick, I would never vote for Hipkins, but I think the behaviour of this member of the public was horrific. Baz, I do too. I do too. 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Security of people should be key. My security, your security, everyone's security should be key. And we're living in a different country now, 22 minutes past nine.
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0: Nick, I hope that Mr. Hipkins or anyone other person threatened called 111 immediately and asked for the police. Calling the police immediately is the right thing to do. You know, I'll talk about that in a sec. Jay, good morning.
7: Good morning, Nick. How's it going?
0: Good, thank you.
7: Loving the topic. It's pretty sad that we've sort of got to this actual topic itself. I believe we have changed as a country, but we can't take away from the fact that this is what makes our country unique, because we can approach politicians and we can approach sports stars and guys that we admire and not feel anything about it because they're out in the public. Any other country would have so many security guards, and even our sport icons, they'll have a lot of, you know, security guards as well. So this, it's actually quite sad. I'm like you, Nick. I've always told my kids and people, like, don't say the word hate, because it's a very strong word. Like, you dislike them or you don't like them. Don't say hate, because it's really quite nasty. But it's quite sad. I think you're right. If it was a female, I think it would definitely be it'll be all over the news and everywhere. But it is quite sad, you know, being the leader of the opposition as well. So it's really sad that, you know, you could say that to someone, let alone threaten to kill them as well.
0: I mean, where else in the world could you threaten to kill an ex-prime minister on a main street and it not be the biggest story? I'm laughing at myself.

0: like even suggesting it wouldn't be. You know, it's sick.
1: It is quite sick, and I think us as Kiwis, we have good memories. So I know the pandemic was all, you know, a couple of years ago, but I think a lot of people still hold that grudge. But I think us as New Zealanders, we need to sort of move on and sort of like, okay, that's been done. You know, sometimes we have to do things that are out of our control, and you know, there's still a bit of you know, diversity. For, you know, it's quite diverse and quite a lot of people still hold grudges towards what happened, but we need to move forward as a country as well. So I think a lot of people still hold that grudge and hold that dislike and hate towards, you know, the politicians that were running the country at the time.
0: And I get it. You know what, Jay, I totally get it and totally support you. I get the fact that there is people that were really badly affected by what happened. I was personally, not health-wise, but business-wise, wiped out by the pandemic. Life changed forever till the day I die because of the pandemic. What do I do? Do I look at Chris Hipkins and blame him? I mean, it was just the way it was in the world at that time. And that's, you know, I just don't understand that level of hatred that people could have.
1: Yeah, it's actually really sad. Like, at the end of the day, he's still a human. He's still a human being, and whether he was a leader of the opposition, and he's sort of, and that's the thing. Like, he's come down to do an interview for you. He could have just jumped in the car if he was there, if he was self-conscious about being, you know, scrutinised or being approached by the members of public. But that's the good thing about us, you know, Kiwis, you know, like with politicians and sports people, we can just walk down the road. We tend not to approach them because we've always got that, oh, just leave them, let them be as they are. But for him to be sort of approached and then threatened and then also threatened to be killed, that's really quite sad and disheartening as well. Because he's still a father and he's still a brother and he's still got, you know, a family of his own.
0: 100%. And Jay, you know, you wouldn't, if a builder did a bad job on your house, right, and he was walking down the street, you wouldn't actually approach him and say, actually, Jay, you did a terrible job on my house, or, hey, Nick, you gave me a really bad meal. You know, there's ways and places to do it, and you wouldn't be threatening because of it, would you?
1: No, well, that's the thing. And I think a lot of people, and it's quite sad because a lot of Kiwis will hold on to what happened a couple of years ago with the COVID, and then they'll probably vote coming up to the election accordingly to what happened in that time, and people will still hold grudges.
0: But they can do that. That's their right. You know what I mean? That's their right, isn't it, Jay? Yeah. If you don't want to vote, you can vote for whoever you want to vote for. That's your right. But to actually threaten to kill somebody on the waterfront in Wellington, nah. Jay, thanks for your call. Appreciate it. It's 9:30. 0800 80 10 80. I'd love you to join the conversation. Would it have been different if it hadn't been Mr. Hipkins? Think about that.
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16: With Relocate, Wellington's business relocation and logistics experts. One of the government's largest departments is apologising for not being more forthcoming about an extremely costly failed IT project. MB Chief Executive Nick Blakely did offer his resignation, but that was declined. At least five New Zealanders have been reported missing following a flash flood and landslide on the Nepal-China border. And scrutiny is now turning toward other social media giants following Meta's $18 billion US dollar settlement regarding online harm. Cloudy with some drizzle and cooler southerlies this morning in the capital. And suits, biscuits and 1 billion trees. Former Chief of Staff on how to negotiate with Winston Peters. Read more at nzherald.co.nz.
17: Thanks, Max. A real sad state of affairs, Nick. We are lucky that we have such free access to our politicians and celebrities and sportsmen, except the problem is that people are no longer nuanced like you and me and some of your callers today and don't realise that it's possible to dislike his politics or think he did a bad job as minister, prime minister, while thinking he is nice enough bloke who should be allowed to walk down the street without copping abuse. 100% agree with that. 100%. You know, I interview and talk to a lot of people that I do not believe in what they stand for, their politics. Some of them I really, really like. I really like. I mean, Tamitha Paul, I don't have a lot to do with, but everything that I've ever had to do with Tamitha Paul, she's a quality young woman and I like her. Do I like her politics? No. Nothing about her politics that I like. But I like her. She's nice. I like Tori Farnow. I mean, she was a nice woman. Nice woman. Politics? No. Dean, good morning.
18: Yeah, good morning, Nick. I'm sure I personally like all these people you mentioned. Chris Hipkins, I personally think he's been one of the worst ministers we've ever had in any portfolio. Everything's turned to custard, basically, and hasn't done a very good job at all. But I'm sure he's a very personable person, and I don't wish him personally any harm at all. I wish him all the best and his family and everybody associated with him. But we have this terrible corruption in our society, Nick, that's been happening for far too long, and that is we don't insist upon how we behave in standards. You know, this is one of the many reasons why whoever it was, the young Maori lady who got up and did a haka in Parliament, you know, and there was an outrage that she actually got her wings clipped for it. Well, I'm sorry, that's symptomatic of this sort of thing that Mr. Hipkins, unfortunately, and I do feel for him, had to put up with walking to your interview yesterday. You know, we are prepared to put up with bad behaviour far too often in our society. We need to reinforce some rules from the old times that actually were quite good, and that we treat each other with mutual respect. We do not do what this loser was doing to Mr. Hipkins yesterday. We do not let people get up in the middle of a parliamentary session and start doing a haka or any other cultural expression of dissatisfaction, because we don't tolerate disrespect to people, and that's exactly what these things are.
17: Yeah, I think it's a big difference, a huge difference between Hannah doing a haka at the end of her speech than threatening to kill someone. I mean, let's put it, and I mean the other thing, Dean, is I dislike the All Blacks haka where they go across, put their finger across their throat. I don't like that either. I think that shouldn't be there.
18: I don't think they do that anymore.
17: Well, they did it 3 o'clock in the morning when I watched it on Saturday.
18: Oh, really? Oh, yeah. I loathe that particular version of the haka anyway. I was just like the old-fashioned one myself.
17: Anyway, we digress slightly.
18: The point is, right,

0: the point is that we've got to say, right, we don't accept this. Rightly, wrongly, whether your opinion is well-held or well-founded or not, as I think this person yesterday was, well, not well-founded at all, we don't tolerate this sort of behaviour. We treat each other with respect in this society, even when we vehemently disagree. You know, we need to encourage our children. Yeah, okay, so you don't like something. You don't say you hate this thing, like your previous caller said. You know, you dislike it.
1: Yeah.
0: We can, as you say, we can agree to disagree on so many things in a far more peaceful way, which is how New Zealand largely used to be. And we can go there, Nick. Nick, you know, as you know, society has changed in a lot for good over the last 50 years, right? But it has changed in some bad things too. But if it's changed once, it can change again. We can bring these sorts of things back in. We just need to insist upon treating each other with respect.
1: Dean, that's a good – sorry to interrupt, but you got me there. I don't know whether we can change. I don't know whether the world can change back to the way it was. I really do. You know, we were just slow to catch on. I mean, you just got to read some of the stories about politicians in England, people going into their houses and killing them and stuff. You know, I don't believe, and I hope I'm wrong, and I won't live to be able to tell the story, but I don't believe we'll ever change back to being that place where you didn't lock your door. When was the last time you walked out your house? My parents, in my family home, we never locked the door. Never once did we lock the door.
0: Yeah. You're quite right, Nick. I mean, I don't see that coming back. But, again, we can just start the movement, basically. You know, treat everybody with respect. That's the New Zealand way. Or the Kiwi way, I should say, I suppose. You know, that's the New Zealand way. We treat each other with respect. We can disagree bitterly, but we treat each other with respect, and we start getting that mantra into our schools and so forth, into our social interactions, into our general life. We treat each other with respect in this country. And maybe then incidents like what Mr. Hipkins, I'm so sorry for him, had to suffer yesterday won't happen. We treat each other with respect.
1: You know, Dean, we spend a bit of time together talking, so I can sort of say to you quite openly, he was rattled. And I've never seen him rattled. I mean, he's been in a lot of situations. Think about what he's been through in his political career. To see him rattled, you know, I knew straight away something was up.
0: Yeah, well, good on you for talking to him about it, Nick, and offering a sympathetic shoulder. And Mr. Hipkins, if you're listening, you know, I may disagree with everything you've ever done politically, but you're a human being. I respect you, and I'm sorry that you suffered what you had to yesterday.
1: Well said. Thanks, Dean. Appreciate it. 21 minutes to 10, 0800 80 1080. Want to have a view on it? I think you should have a view on it. I really do think you should have a view on it, because I think I don't believe we'll change back to the New Zealand where you don't lock your door when you walk out the door and you feel safe walking down the street. And you know what someone said to me from the newsroom, someone I respect from the newsroom said to me, that is the reason why the quality of politicians and the quality of journalists and the quality of people that actually have to put their head out, their mouth out, is dropping, because they're scared.
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3: Gosh, a lot of texts coming through. I'll try and get to some, but there's so many calls, so many texts. Fred, good morning.
4: Hello, Nick. Nick, I feel that this incident is much bigger than Chris Hipkins. I don't think he must just shrug it off as just one of those things because, you know, when I came here to South Africa, when I came here to New Zealand 10 years ago, you know, someone losing a dog would come on the news and I would laugh at it. Afterwards, I realized, you know, this is actually what makes New Zealand. That's what keeps New Zealand safe. That's what, and I know you just said also that, you know, we can't bring back the past, the safety standards of the past. And you know why, but you know what we can do is protect what we have, the standards we have. This incident shouldn't be, look, this incident is now a precedent. We shouldn't let it become a norm because accepting norms, that is what makes, like, if we accept this now as a norm, next year something new happens and the safety standards just goes lower and lower and lower and lower. That's what happened to South Africa. That's why South Africa is in the mess it is now, because we accept things as the norm. Chris Hipkins should go at this guy with the full might of the police and the law. He literally threatened the life of a government official, a politician. Surely they should get some secret service or something. They should make a massive thing about this.
3: You know, Fred, you make an interesting point. And during your opinion, I was thinking to myself, it's almost laughable, the answer to this question when I ask you, but I want to ask you anyway. I mean, in South Africa, would you have an ex-prime minister, controversial ex-prime minister, that's leader of the opposition, being able to walk down the main street in Soweto?
4: No, they can't. But 40 years ago, it could be done. You know, and that is what I'm trying to say. We shouldn't accept this as a norm and just say, okay, we should actually protect the safety standards we have here in New Zealand. Otherwise, it's going to incrementally just decrease the safety standards. You know what I mean?
3: Yeah, I do. But I just can't see. You know, I like you. I really, really hope, and that's by doing this hour or hour and a half, if we have to go on, to talking about this, I'm hoping that there's someone in head office police, which there will be, there'll be someone in their comms team listening to the show, because they do, saying, let's make sure we get this person. Let's make sure we arrest this person, make an example of this person, not tolerate this. If we have any chance of change, any chance, and I don't think we have, we've got to make an example out of people that do this stuff.
4: Exactly. And just as a last point, I think this, look, this is just an assumption, but I think, I suspect this is why Jacinda Ardern saw stuff like this coming, and that's probably why she left New Zealand.
3: No question. Absolutely no question. Do you think she wants to be away from her child's grandparents and that? Absolutely no question that she has to live somewhere else, because she doesn't feel safe in New Zealand. That terrifies me. That scares me. You know,
4: exactly.
3: Because I might make a comment one day on the show that upsets somebody. I do it all every day. I open my mouth, I upset somebody on the show. And then that might actually upset somebody enough to actually wait outside my door. When I don't get scared easily, but I get scared for my family.
4: Yeah, definitely. Now, we shouldn't let the standards slip in the country. We should protect what we have. We can't go back to the past, but we can protect what we have.
3: Thanks, Fred. Appreciate it. Welcome to New Zealand. Sounds like you're a goodie. Colin, good morning.
5: Morning.

0: Holyoake was Prime Minister. His telephone number was listed in the phone book. That's how accessible he was in those days.
1: Amazing. That's incredible. Yeah. That's a great story.
0: I am of the opinion that an assault upon a politician is an assault upon the constitution of the country and should be treated as treason.
1: Well, I don't know about treason, but we definitely should go after them. We should go after
0: absolutely.
1: Them.
0: Yeah, right. Absolutely. I'm wondering whether perhaps there was a security guy just hanging about in the background that Mr. Hipkins wasn't aware of, but
1: no,
0: probably not.
1: No, not at all. I think he was there with his press sec or with someone else. There was with he was with somebody, but and apparently someone from the Herald saw it unfold or saw some of it unfold. So there's independent witnesses as well. Look, he's not going to lie about something like that. He's not going to.
0: Oh
1: turn
0: no,
1: around
0: I'm
1: saying,
0: not. No,
1: you know,
0: not,
1: I know.
0: No.
1: I know you're not. I know you're not. But I mean, you know. You just don't. Someone threatens you. You know, I said this morning, and I laughed when I said it, but it's true. I've had a couple of times where people have driven past the younger people have driven past the car and known who I was and yelled out. I mean, they might have been chucked out of one of my clubs or one of my bars. I don't know, but they yelled out abuse. I laugh, you know. But it's not been threatened to be thrown in the water or threatened.
0: Well, absolutely not. Yeah, no.
1: Thanks,
0: Colin. Okay, those are my points. Bye.
1: Appreciate your call. Jonathan, good morning.
2: Oh, good morning, Nick. New Zealand has definitely changed forever. It certainly has changed since the... I was familiar with it when I was growing up, but those were innocent days now. And it all happened in 2020 and the COVID thing. I think that's when it changed. That incident with Chris was shocking. I really feel for Chris, even though I'm not a Labor supporter. That's just abominable behaviour. If I was approaching Chris Hipkins in the street, I would look at him, I'd smile, maybe even go up and offer to shake his hand, because I'd be personable, and that's how you should treat someone. But to do that is just outrageous. Abuse is one thing. What that guy did was a criminal offence. I'm pretty sure it is a criminal offence to threaten to kill someone, especially in public. No, you just don't do that. I shouldn't laugh. Sorry, that guy needs to be arrested. I hope maybe they've got who knows who he is or they can trace him. But he should be arrested by the police, not arrested as such. But
1: well, he has to be charged.
2: Charged. Yeah. He needs to be taken to the police station, sat down, and read the Riot Act, and maybe charged, and maybe given one of those things where you do this again and you're on the slammer. Not a discharge, but one of those ones where if it happens again, that's it. You're in jail. And I think these senior politicians, and it's all the way down to Jenny and Mark, who appear on the radio in the mornings. They need a security detail, but maybe just secretly in the background.
1: Well, at very least, Jonathan, they don't even have a button, you know, like a little panic button.
2: God,
1: they don't,
2: really?
1: I mean, that's what the very, very least they need. Oh, thanks, Jonathan, because it could have actually got a lot worse. What happens then? Josh, good morning. Thanks, Jonathan. Good morning, Josh.
3: Hello?
1: Good morning.
3: Morning.
1: Josh.
3: Hello?
1: Yeah, are you there, Josh?
3: Yeah, I'm here. Can you hear me?
1: Yes, I can. Are you there?
3: Yeah, I'm here.
1: Oh. Have you got a comment to make, or are you just...
3: Oh, am I live on the radio? Sorry, yeah. I was listening to you.
1: Okay. There you go.
3: Think that you're asking the right question. Has New Zealand changed forever? I completely think you're right, and I just want to start by saying I completely condemn the behaviour of that person yesterday, that, you know, life is sacred, and the sanctity of life needs to be respected and protected. So that person should be arrested or put in prison, or at least charged. But yes, New Zealand did change forever under the previous government, and it's when we became, for a temporary period of time, we turned from a democracy into a dictatorship, and the Labor government forced
1: The world forces. I mean,

0: Josh, the world forced us into taking things. It wasn't the Labor. The Labor government, the whole world went that way. You know, we can disagree, we can not like, but we can't blame the government of the day, the national government, whoever else was government. The Greens were government, we would have had to go and get a jab. I mean, that was just, the world was like that. We didn't know any other way.
1: I completely understand. And we, the Labor government, had the opportunity to either respect the New Zealand Bill of Rights or to discard it and force experimental vaccines on men, women and children, pregnant women included, which was very unsafe.
0: Josh, I'm sorry, but I've got to go because I just don't want to get into that argument now. I mean, we're talking about a politician and I getting threatened to be killed on his way down to talk to me. That's what we're talking about. And, you know, if you take a look at our Facebook page, it's just going nuts. Nothing we've ever done on the show has got the responses and the comments. And some are positive, but a lot of them are hatred. A lot of them are horrid. And not good enough.
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0: Just Todd, I've got your text. I mean, you might have thought I was out of lines with Jamie this morning, but Todd reckons that he had a valid point that Trump stirred up the rednecks in our society. Your comment, I just didn't want our listeners to have to put up with it, really. When we come back, what the hell happened to the Deloitte report on what's wrong with our city council, how they could save some money? What the hell happened to it? A great article this morning in the Dom, front page, and I thought, yeah, my favourite topic. Why put out, spend $500,000 on a report and then do nothing about it? That's coming up next. Tim Curry. This is

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6: Good morning, it's 10 o'clock, 11 degrees in Wellington. I'm Max Toll. It's thought five New Zealanders are among the hundreds missing in a devastating flash flood and landslide in Nepal. More than 150 people have been killed following a wall of water hitting Rasuwa, just north of the capital Kathmandu and along the border with Tibet. Former honorary consul of Nepal to Auckland, Dinesh Khadka, told RNZ Nepal police had given him the names of five New Zealanders who are currently unaccounted for. Local Manoj Rizra, as translated by Al Jazeera, has lived in the area for 18 years and never seen anything like this.
7: I saw around 9 trucks being swept away by the floods, including people. It's a heartbreaking incident.
6: Foreign Affairs Minister Winston Peters says officials are deeply concerned about the flooding and landslides. He says they're in touch with authorities in Nepal, trying to find out more about the Kiwis who may have been affected by the disaster. A slightly stronger outlook for the economy. Westpac's August overview points to a rise in activity after a subdued June quarter. It forecasts 2% growth over the year, jumping to 3% in 2027. Finance Minister Nicola Willis says while a lot of people may not be feeling the impacts, there are good signs.
8: Businesses are acting in ways that show they are confident about the future. You've got investment intentions up, employment intentions up. You're seeing more things being imported at our ports.
6: National Simeon Brown is heading out at the plethora of new taxes Te Pāti Māori is taking to the election. But there is one that he says alarms him the most. The party wants to introduce a wealth tax, a land banking tax, a vacant home tax, stamp duty, and a rise in the company tax rate. It adds 97% of people would have their first $30,000 of income tax-free. But Brown says he's worried by the stamp duty fee charged on specific transactions like houses and land.
9: That is going to hit every single person who's trying to purchase a house in New Zealand, and that is the most frightening of all of the taxes.
6: Te Pāti Māori co-leader Debbie Ngāwewa Paka says the plan is about fairness.
10: If you have benefited the most from our economy and its structural systems, we believe

0: it is fair that you contribute more towards sustaining it.
1: Dozens of Gloria Vale leavers are seeking almost $40 million in compensation for years of unpaid labour. The group of 61 have filed a claim with the Employment Relations Authority, alleging they've been denied basic employment rights like wages, holiday pay, KiwiSaver contributions and parental leave. The claim states their working conditions amounted to modern-day slavery, including forced child labour and servitude. Barrister Brian Henry says some people worked up to 15 hours a day, suffering bad injuries.
2: If you work people from 6 years old and don't pay them for many, many years, it adds up very quickly. It's about $750,000 each.
1: And Meta has agreed to pay $18 billion in a settlement deal regarding online harm. The case was brought by US states against the Instagram and Facebook owner. As part of the agreement, the social media giant will include daily limits and nighttime blocks for teenage users on its platforms. Correspondent Mitch McCann says it's not clear when those changes will be rolled out.
3: Interestingly, as part of the settlement, there is no admission of any wrongdoing by Meta, but it is going to cost them a whole lot of money.
1: That's Newstalk ZB News with Fisher Funds, New Zealand's largest specialist KiwiSaver provider.
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5: Newstalk ZB Sport, Grace Wecker's next netball franchise destination has been confirmed. The Silver Ferns goal shoot is moving across town from the New South Wales Swifts to the newly coined Sydney Sirens for next year's Australian domestic competition. They've taken over the licence previously held by the Giants. Wecker describes her circumstances.
6: I have well and truly fallen in love with Sydney over the past 2 years of living here, and I can't wait to be part of this new and exciting club and, you know, tell our own story and do things differently.
5: Meanwhile, another star is searching the netball universe for a new home. Mila Riulu-Buchanan is the latest to announce she's pursuing overseas opportunities. A move to the Melbourne Vixens has been touted as an option. The club captain ends an 8-year tenure in Auckland.
7: I just want to say thank you for giving this girl from Porirua an opportunity.
5: The men's pair of Ollie Welsh and Ben Taylor have flown the flag for New Zealand at the Rowing World Championships overnight on the Bosbaan in Amsterdam. The defending title holders won their semi-final to advance to Saturday morning's decider. Welsh pointed to a key element of their dominance.
8: Naturally, we're both quite quick out of the blocks. We're quite explosive, you know, in the gym and stuff like that, so it lends itself to a quick start. From there, we just try to kind of control the race from the front.
5: Singles sculler Catherine Glenn is through to the quarterfinals after finishing fifth in her heat. The women's pair and men's double sculls have missed their respective finals. And Ranfurly Shield Rugby Magic has quadrupled Northland's average NPC attendance. The Taniwha have named an unchanged starting side for their first defence against Tasman on Sunday in Whangarei, with over 10,000 tickets sold. Prop Ollie Ryan claims something special's brewing in their ranks after touring the province with the Loggerwood.
9: We have a lot of Super Rugby players, so they've got a lot of experience at the higher level and can help people like myself who have been chipping away at club get better and try and push for higher honours. Any of the provinces can do it. You just need good people and good foundations.
5: I'm Adam Cooper. That's Newstalk ZB News and Sport to 10:05. Wellington Mornings with Nick Mills is back next.
4: Newstalk ZB Wellington, time saver traffic.
10: 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Good morning. The urban motorway is heavy coming in from Hill Street. State Highway 1 flowing well. State Highway 2 moderate through Silverstream. Again, right by Kennedy Good Bridge and Melling Link. It is slow through Paikikariki, State Highway 59, or due to roadworks. 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Ivanka Zonich for Time Saver Traffic.
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1: A bit of a cool, cloudy, even drizzly morning in the capital. Mostly cloudy with a few light showers and southerlies. It may warm up a little this afternoon with a northerly change in the wind. Tomorrow, isolated showers in the morning becoming widespread for a time later in the day. Strong northerlies in the morning rising to gale as well for a time in the afternoon. Currently 13 degrees in Kapiti, 12 in Porirua and Lower Hutt, 11 degrees in Upper Hutt, Wainuiomata and in Lyell Bay, and 10 degrees in Wellington.
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0: super group. There's something that's been annoying me the hell out of me for months. What is a couple of questions? What's the point of spending $435,000 of ratepayers' money on the Deloitte's report if Wellington City Council was going to pick holes in it and effectively put it in the bottom drawer? Because that's where it seems to be. Deloitte's were brought in because this council has a serious affordability problem. They spend too much money. Rates have gone through the roof. People are furious. We've had advertisements publishing, publishers showing the extraordinary salaries being paid inside the council. It's known around the town now as the rich list. And ratepayers quite reasonably want to know, are we getting value for money? So Deloitte, one of the biggest professional service firms in the world, comes in and produces an independent report. Well done. Tick. Matt Prosser, well done. He brought it in. Thank you. Showed that we care. It's a headline finding that was explosive. Potentially 330 fewer full-time equivalent positions could be gone. Now, there is a couple of legitimate questions about that number. Council officers say Deloitte's used old taxpayer unions data that included vacant positions, and they claim salaries were calculated so all employees work full-time. These numbers aren't that hugely out of tact, by the way. Council calculations said it produced a $21.5 million difference. On the council's regulation, they had 330 figures should have come down to 284. What's that? 50, 48 people, 46 people before other disputed assumptions were considered. Fine. Challenge it, test it, argue with it. But don't just use those disputes as an excuse to ignore the fundamental question the report raised. Deloitte itself stands by this report and says it was always a high-level assessment identifying potential opportunities and areas requiring further investigation. That bit interests the hell out of me. Requires further investigation. Where is it? Now, Councillor Geordie Rogers from Fielding says part of the report are unrelated to reality, and he suggested Deloitte should potentially refund the money. So we have a young Green councillor suggesting that Deloitte's should refund the money and says the parts of the reports are unrelated to reality. He's questioning Deloitte. Okay, fair enough, fair question. Mayor Andrew Little says the comparisons weren't like for like because Wellington does some of the work in-house that other councils outsource. Yeah, they do all the water stuff. Oh, no, that went to Tiakiwai, didn't it? Oh, they run the airport. Oh, no, Infratil run the airport. What? Okay, we'll leave that as it is. Again, fine. Prove Deloitte's wrong. Commission the proper benchmarking. Go department by department. Tell us ratepayers exactly where Deloitte's got it wrong and exactly why Wellington needs the staffing levels it has. That would be nice, wouldn't it? Right now, I'm left with one very simple question. Who do you trust more? Deloitte's? Wellington City Council? Or Geordie Rogers? We paid $435,000 for this report, nearly $500,000. I don't want somebody buying an old desk from the dump in 20 years' time and finding the Deloitte's report stuffed in the bottom drawer. Either act on it, investigate its findings properly. You've got so many staff, you don't know what to do with them, or publicly demonstrate why it should be rejected and a refund asked for. But for God's sake, have the conversation.
1: Nick Mills.
0: 0800 80 10 80. It's a number. Text me 9292. What do you reckon? Do we trust the council's explanation on what the report says? Or do you want the Deloitte's report findings properly investigated? I know it's a while away, but we spent all the money.

0: It's still there. Nothing much would have changed. 0800 80 10 80. Let's have a chat, please.
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0: The Dom for or the Post, I think it's called now. It's not called the Dominion Post anymore. But for highlighting this, because this is something that's been aggravating me for a long while. You spend all this money, you get an internationally acclaimed accountancy firm to look at your books because, you know, you're a new CEO, you're coming into a new job, and you want to really get a look at what's going on and what's where we need to save some money and where we know that we're paying, the rates are going up too much and people can't afford it. You've got all that information in front of you. So let's get Deloitte's in, give them a check, give them some of our ratepayers' money, tell them to tell us where they've got it wrong. And now, a year later, nearly a year later, it was released in November, so a year later, it's still in the bottom drawer. No one's doing anything about it. And now we're arguing about 46 staff because Deloitte said 330, but apparently that figure can come down to 284 full-time employees. So, okay, I'll give you that, but there's still 284 that you don't have to have there, and the number, the difference is 46. Think about that. Now, I know what you're saying. Why are you not speaking to Matt Prosser, Nick? Why are you not having Matt Prosser on the show and asking them these questions? Why are you ranting on your own? Call was put in to speak to Matt Prosser, CEO of Wellington City Council. He is on holiday. Good on you, Matt. Everyone deserves a holiday. I deserve a holiday. The problem is I can't afford to go on holiday because I'm trying to pay my rates and my water bill. And that's the reality.

0: come in and put a value on your house. And you look at the value and go, oh, no. Oh, no. No, no, no. You got that wrong. My house is worth a lot more than that. This is the same deal. The valuer is there to value your house. The Lloyds were there to look at your books. And nada. Nothing. What's been done? Absolutely nothing. Not that we know of. I mean, if things have been done, I want to hear about them. If we've cut some costs somewhere because of the Deloitte's report, then I want to hear about it. I do not want to hear a young councillor that's been on the council for 2.5 minutes telling us that we should go to Deloitte's and get a refund because the report was wrong and no good. That's just like me going to the valuer of my property and saying, I'm not going to pay you for that valuation because the valuation isn't as good as I want it to be. What's the difference? You've got an accountancy firm with a report. If you don't believe it, don't trust it, tell us. Come out. Come out. Someone from that building come out and say, we got it wrong. We got it. They've got it completely wrong and we're all okay. And the rich list will stay as the rich list. That's the 20 people earning zillions of dollars working for Wellington City Council because they do everything in-house. They couldn't do an accountancy deal in-house, could they? They couldn't actually work out where they could save money in-house, even though Andrea Reeves, this chief strategic and financial officer, is on $440,000 a year. She couldn't do a report like that. If my accountant couldn't do a report like that for my business, he or she would be gone. 0800 80 10 80. What do you think? Do you think that we need to at least investigate, or do we throw the report out and say, can we have a refund? We don't like it.
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0: Hi, Nick. We like asking Gordon Ramsay to come and check one of your kitchens out that's not doing well and how he can help, and then telling him he has no idea. Jamie, you're so right. But it's fair dinkum. It's fair dinkum that they got Deloitte's in to have a look.

and investigate where they're going wrong. Good, a really good move. I sincerely agree with the move. A new CEO wanting to look at things and look, get an independent report on where the council's going and where they should take us and how they can save us money, and then throwing it out, saying, no, go, nah, we're not using any of it. And by the way, they've got some of the numbers wrong. 46 people out of 330. Well, 46 of them we need. Okay, that's fine. Keep those 46 and get rid of the others. Do something. Tell us you're investigating. Tell us you're doing something. You know, there was a program called The Invisible Man. The star was Peter Brady. That's what Matt Prosser is right now. Peter Brady is the invisible man. We've got the CEO that we brought in to sort out our city, and I like him. I've met him twice. Like him. Good guy. Bass player. Musician. Play me a song that says, Nick, I've got it under control and I've got your rates down. And I'll tell you what about this Deloitte's report. They got it wrong here, there, and this, but they're right about this and this. And by the way, if this young Green MP, Geordie Rogers, had a degree in accountancy and stuff, I'd listen to him. What's his degree in again, Grace? What? Computer science. He's got a degree in computer science. So, Geordie, go onto your computer and write that letter to Deloitte's asking for the refund on behalf of all our ratepayers because we don't want to use this report. And then at the bottom of that email to Deloitte's, go 1 to 12 equal of the people highest paid in Wellington City Council, because that goes from 531,000 from Matt Prosser down to Phil Becker, Manager City Development and Emergency. Well, 230, but to be fair on Phil, there's about 10 of them, 10 people on $230,000. But I don't want to exaggerate. There is 1, 2, 3, 4, 5, 6, 7, 8, 9. I got it wrong by 1. 9 on 230,000. Then 280, 1, 2, 3, 4, 5. 1, 2, 3, 4, 5 on 280,000. 1, 2, 3, 4, 1, 2, 3, 4, 5. I can't even count. 5 on 440,000. 5. If that doesn't make you cry, something should. 5 people on $440,000 working at the council. The Deloitte report said we need to look at things, but they don't want to look at things. It's all about guarantees and wording, Nick. If a promise was made but then broken, yes, a refund. If not, because it's irrespective of this report, well, no, says Lee. Well, they're not going to get a refund. Deloitte's did the work, whether they want to accept the work or not. I'm not going to talk about the Deloitte's report again, because that's it for me. I've done my best to bring it out to you and show you what's been going on, but you just keep paying your rates. You just keep paying your Tiaki Wai bills. You just keep paying those bills, because Tiaki Wai, your first Tiaki Wai bill is due on the weekend. The first one's due on the 1st of September, I believe. I could be wrong, but someone at a coffee bar this morning told me that it was the 1st of September. I said, next Tuesday it is. I said, I'm already written to them asking for a payment plan. And they said, that's a good idea. Why didn't I do that? Why didn't everybody bring it right in? Everybody that got their first Tiaki Wai bill, right in and ask for a payment plan. Pay it off over a period of time because you can't afford it. That's what I'd be doing because it's tough. And then they might start looking at, people might start looking at the Deloitte's report and see what can be fixed. 0800 80 10 80. If you've got a comment, I'd love to hear it because I think the Post did a good job this morning highlighting the fact that nothing has been done. Zilch has been done, but you just don't want to talk about it this morning. I get it. Talking about food, Colin and Manu are coming into the show tomorrow. Now, if you don't know, that's the crazy Irishman and the zany Frenchmen that have been doing that TV show Off the Grid. They're coming into the studio tomorrow morning. Now, I've heard through a lot of my sources that these guys are real characters, but they're a little bit unreliable. They're superstars and they're stars. So they make, you know, maybe they won't be coming in, but we've been told they're coming in. I don't want to, you know, say they're unreliable because they're not, because they're superstars and they're very busy. They're in town. Colin and Manu are in Wellington, and they're coming into the studio.

0: talk to us tomorrow. I'm not sure what time. We haven't finalised the time, but they're coming in. If they told me how to fix my kitchen, I'd do it straight away. I would do it that second. If Colin and Manu said, look, you got that wrong, change it, I would do it. Deloitte's aren't powerful enough to get the council to change anything, or if they have changed it, we have not been told about it. Time for some headlines.
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8: With Relocate, New Zealand's experts in business relocations, Chris Luxon says MB's failed biometrics project is utterly unacceptable and must not happen again, despite a resignation offer by the MB CEO being rejected. It's thought five New Zealanders are among hundreds missing in a devastating flash flood and landslide in Nepal. And demand for Kiwi dairy exports is expected to remain stable despite growing volatility in the global market. Cloudy with some drizzle and cooler southerlies this morning, and the changes the All Blacks could make for the second test. That team is named tonight. Read more at nzherald.co.nz.
0: Thanks, Max. Appreciate you. Francis, good morning.
9: Good morning, Nick. Good morning. I want to say thank you to you today for bringing the Deloitte's report forward to us, and for the passion that you have there, and just say, most of us are backing you on it, Nick, and thank you for taking, the just about heart attack for us.
0: Right. Well, it's actually Tom Hunt that needs a little bit of a rap, because he reminded me, he put it in, it's a front page story in the Post this morning, and it reminded me that we just we're not kicking up about it enough, and it was so. If anyone needs any credit, it probably is him for delving into it again and reminding us that we need to talk about it.
9: Oh well, I know, but you're doing it. You know, that's the difference. You're doing, and thank you. That's all I wanted to say today.
0: Right. Okay. Well, I mean, do you think anything will happen? Do you think anyone will be listening? The CEO's on holiday. I'd probably be back in Europe, I would have thought, but good on him. He's due a holiday. I'm not trying to criticise that.
9: Mm-hmm.
0: But just some of us trying to pay our rates can't afford one.
9: Oh, no. I feel for you all. it's one time when it's good to be renting.
0: All right. Oh,

0: Well, so all you've got to say, Francis, you're short of content this morning. You're normally full of ideas and beans and what we can do and what we can't do.
1: I know. No, well, I just want to say a big thank you. You know, the passion and all the rest of it that you put into this, Nick. And I just want to say thank you from all of us that are backing you on this.
0: Oh, well, it's very nice of you to ring up and say so, Francis. I appreciate your call. I really do. I always appreciate you.
1: Thank you. Bye.
0: That's it. That's what I was waiting for. I was waiting for the thank you, darling, wasn't I? That's bad, isn't it? John, good morning.
2: Hello, Nick. I enjoy your show.
0: Thank you.
2: I'm here to support what you're saying about the neglect and the ignore that the council has undertaken, particularly its officers, to the Deloitte report. It's been sitting on their desks since November. There's a whole raft of matters within the report that they should be working on, and they're choosing, as you say, to go on holiday.
0: Well, I mean, to be fair and honest and straight up and down, the CEO's obviously got his holiday, and he's just on holiday when we needed to speak to him. That's not, you know, I don't want to criticise him for that, and I'm not.
2: But, no, and I'm not either. But I've been to a couple of hearings recently, where they have a bench where the officers sit to hear the submissions that ratepayers are making and to engage with them where appropriate. The first one was the amalgamation one. The treasurer, the CFA, was assisting Mayor Little, but the staff bench, the executive bench, was empty. They're just not. There's a disconnect, I think, between councillors and the staff. There's a lack of communication. They're not seeking answers to questions put. And one of the questions in the Deloitte report was that the council is only tracking 20% of its contracts inside its centralised management database. There's no competitive procurement rule.
0: I believe that has changed, but I haven't seen proof of it. But I remember reading somewhere that they have changed that now. Well, the number's a lot higher than that. But we still don't know.
2: Yeah, we still don't know. And Deloitte estimated that simply fixing those procurement rules would result in ratepayers saving between $21 and $42 million. Now, we have Geordie coming out and saying, well, I'm not going to pay this bill because there's a defect here. When there is positive stuff in the report that the executive team should, all of the executive team, should be addressing and communicating both to the council and to Tom Hunt at the Post, so we get some positive news on what's happening.
0: Yeah, you have to delve every time, and we have Ethan Manera on the Herald that does some wonderful stuff too, and he I know that he's always pushing the door at Wellington City Council trying to find what's going on. We have to work really hard when they've got all those communication staff, John. You'd think that they'd be, you know, there's a disconnect. That's the word I'm looking for. There's a disconnect between us, the ratepayers, the shareholders of the company, and the board, the councillors, and the management, the council workers. There's a disconnect. Yes.
2: And the disconnect is in there in the council. Your interview of Carl Tiefenbacher the other morning showed that the Labour caucus, the Labour Green caucus, get together and make a decision about how the vote is going to happen before they hear submissions from the public. We're all wasting our time.
0: You know, that really got to me, and the level of public, probably the word outrage, public voice on that really sort of shocked me. I thought that when public found out about that, you know, they would think, shivers, that can't be right. Why would I go and make a submission if I know that there's been a huddle of left-wing councillors making up their mind before they listen to me?
2: Well, that's a very fair question.
0: Deserves a very fair answer, John.
2: Well, it does. It does. But I can't give you that answer. It's the way that the council operates, and the mayor directs or is chair of that board and plays his majority to achieve the ends that he's pursuing.
0: So what do we do?
2: I don't know. Well, we've got to stop the spending. The second submission I made was on the

0: bus corridor down the Keys and the eastern corridor across to Miramar. They're proposing there to commit $27.2 million for the two corridors, $6 million for the Harbour Keys, and $21.2 million for the eastern bus corridor. The whole framework, that's just stage one, is going to cost $120 million.
1: Can someone go down and knock on their door and say, we've got no money?
0: We've got oceans of debt, but no money, no readies.
1: And if you listen to Carl Teffenbacher, and he's only one councillor, but, you know, they ain't stopping the spending.
0: No, and all we can do is complain. Yeah. Or we're getting a rate cap. You see, I think they're putting a lot of things on the table now in case the rate cap comes, and they're going to say, well, we're committed. We've got a contract that we're going to have to perform against.
1: Well, I hope like hell that we at the public can scrutinise that spending a little bit more before that happens. And I think that we should be holding our council to account. We don't want any more spending. We don't want any more promises. We want to get ourselves in a situation where I don't know about your situation, John, but I know a lot of people like me are struggling to think that they can retire. Right now, if someone put a gun to my head and said, Nick, are you going to retire in Wellington? I would say I probably couldn't afford to.
0: You're not alone, Nick. You're not alone. And if we're going to grow this city, the city is reducing in numbers because people won't come here because they can't afford to live here. It's all downhill.
1: Well, there's a lot of downhill slopes in Wellington. We've got to turn around, and we've got to be a bit positive. But I just thought
0: they've got to get their act together, Nick. They've got to look at the Deloitte report, not shoot the messenger, but look at the positives inside there and do something about it, and tell us that they're doing something about it.
1: Do you think they will?
0: Well, I don't think they want to. I don't think the executive don't want to. They don't turn up to meetings. The councillors,
1: help me out here. That meeting that you went to, you said there was no one from because you see the two things that I've ever presented to had the one of them had the CEO there. That was before Matt Prosser, and one of them was Kevin Lavery, I think, and one of them had a senior executive from the council there. So there was someone in management. Was it unusual for you to present something that didn't have a senior member of the council? Sitting there.
0: Yeah. It was extremely unusual. They've got teams of people in there. One of the teams is the cycle team, and they turn up every time that there's a cycle proposal there and by force of numbers. So they're there to answer questions, but nobody asks them the questions. That's part of the problem. But that doesn't excuse them not showing their faces and engaging in the debate.
1: Can I just ask you one thing? Because you sound like you're, you know, au fait with all this stuff. The other day when I talked to Carl on the show, you know, I work in a cafe in the afternoon, so I talk to a lot of people. Two or three people came up to me and said to me, which is a lot, you know, to say the same thing, why are you surprised that that forum happens? You know, the left-wing forum happens before every council meeting and they make the decision. Why are you surprised? Everybody knows that. So if everybody knows that except for me, why do people actually bother going and asking questions when they know the outcome's going to be predetermined?
0: Well, I think that's what's happening presently. The turnout for consultations is low. There's nobody coming along. They know it's a waste of time. Or they know that, they can't. It's the retired people, and they're diminishing, as we just discussed, that have the time to take an interest in civic affairs. There's fewer of us doing that. And people, it's done during working hours, normally during a morning at 11 o'clock. It can take a big chunk out of your day.
1: John, thank you. Lovely to talk to you. Appreciate your call.
0: Thank you for your interest.
1: Really good to talk to you. A lot of people out there struggling with the whole thing. 18 minutes to 11. I want to get your opinion. 0800 80 10 80. There's a report being done by Deloitte's.

0: presented in November. Now they're starting to pick holes in it nearly a year later, and they want a refund. Is that nuts or what?
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0: Nick, the City Council asked to go through the report and show that they're acting on it. They spend like Maria Antoinette behind the palace walls while the regular folk are taxed into poverty to pay for them and their foibles. They keep coming up with ridiculous new ideas which cost us a fortune every time. I still feel miffed when I see Tory's farewell little park on Tory Street. They need to cut costs and do the basic work that's required. It's not sexy. It's not fun. It's called mahi. Raining the city for business and ratepayers' benefit. Ruinings, I think, is the word she's looking for. Petra, thank you. I appreciate your text. And you know what? I still, whenever I go down the end of Cambridge and Kent Terrace and Courtney Place, that corner, that, remember, Tory had to get that done before she finished. That was the start of Let's Get Wellington Moving. The Golden Mile, it was the start. What did they do? Spend millions of dollars. What is it? Ugly. What is it? Nothing. What's changed? Nothing. What did it cost us? Millions. My wife called Tiaki Wai and asked to set up a weekly payment. She was passed around the departments, then told how much did she want to pay, as they couldn't tell her eventually. They said that it couldn't be done. Said Nick. We must be able to do a payment scheme. Wouldn't you be able to? Pretty simple, wouldn't it be? Oh, my gosh, my gosh, my gosh. Peter, good morning.
9: Good morning, Nick. It is pretty simple to set up, because we've set up our, we pay our rates on a fortnightly basis, and when we set that up, they asked if we wanted to do the same with Tiaki Wai, with water.
0: Okay.
9: So they can be done.
0: All right.
9: So there's obviously a reasonable amount of incompetence in that organisation anyway, and maybe they just got a hold of one of the comms people.
0: There's about 30 of them.
9: exactly.
0: I think the comms people are answering the phones.
9: That's exactly what I was going to say, Nick. Now, they're answering the phones. So they wouldn't know how to do the payment anyway. So there you go. There you go. We shouldn't be so critical, I guess, but we're entitled to, because we're paying for it.
0: Look, we're shareholders. We're shareholders at an

0: GM, why the hell do we feel embarrassed about asking questions? Why the hell do I feel sometimes when I'm in the shower in the morning thinking, I've got to ask these questions, I'm a horrible person. Why should I be thinking like that?
1: Exactly. I mean, we pay their wages. We pay for everything that they do in that regard and the way the council is run, and yet we're treated like crap. I mean, it might sound a bit blunt, but we're treated like crap by the council. I mean, and that's just a classic example where they've had a report that cost $500,000, sat on it for nearly a year, and now they're picking holes in it and wanting a refund. Well, if I was Deloitte, and I'm sure they will, I would respond with a big finger in the form of a letter to them.
0: You know, I would not be surprised if Deloitte's PR company, the PR people in Deloitte, they haven't written them a letter already today saying, hey, be careful how much you're slagging our report off, because you could be doing some damage to our organisation. I think that they, you know, if they're as smart as I think they are, and they are smart and they are a good organisation, that's what someone will be doing.
1: Also, well, and then the council will get their lawyers to respond to that, and so it costs more than $500,000 now. It's probably going to cost another $500,000 just for the lawyers.
0: And you know what? I look at the report. Look, I haven't read the report fully, but I've put it through AI and said, "Give me the basics on it," like I do with everything, because I'm too busy to read everything. Too many people. Can't argue with that, right? Maybe the numbers are wrong and they haven't got, they've got too many people. Contracts weren't being managed properly. Tick. Obviously weren't, because only 20% of the contracts would have been double looked at. There could be big savings. Oh, hello. Tick on that. Too much double handling. If that can be cut, good. Old technology. If that's a fact, aging technology and systems. If that's a fact, tick. So, I mean, what can you argue about that?
1: Nothing, Nick, nothing. And the thing is that to get a report done like that, spending $500,000 to get it and get the review done, the least you can do is to take each one of those points that have been raised and go and have a look at them.
0: And tell us what's been done about it.
1: Exactly. You know? Tell us whether Deloitte's are right or wrong. And if Deloitte's have got no skin in the game,
0: no, they're doing a job. They're just doing a job, Peter. Thank you, Peter. I've got to move on. Kathy, good morning.
2: Yeah, hi, Nick. You know something? I'm being really, really serious. You know, like, I've been talking to a few people about what you've been talking about, and, like, it's not very good.
0: What's not very good, Kathy?
2: Well, people are struggling to pay their rates and all sorts of stuff.
0: Yeah, they are. There's a lot of people out there doing it tough.
2: It's not about that, Nick. It's about people in general, like buying food and like, God almighty, like I had no idea how bad it was.
0: Okay. And you think
2: I'm getting worked up, but like I really care about other people, and I've got to put myself first, but by God, I find what's going on. It's not good.
0: Okay, Kathy, thank you very much. I know that there's a lot of people doing it tough out there, and that's why things like this report from Deloitte is very important to all of us. All of us. If there's wasted money being spent, we demand that it at least looks at this report. I'm not going to bring it up again. I'm telling you right here and right now, next time someone says, let's talk about the Deloitte's report again, I'm going to say, what's the point? If the council can't be bothered doing anything, what's the point of us talking about it? We've done it. We've put it out there. You know what? I've given you the basics of what the report said. You know what the basics of the report said. We've done it. Done. Done and dusted. Politics coming up next. Aisha Verrill has arrived already. So she got here safely, which is great.
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1: G'day, Norm.
7: Hey, Nick, love your work as usual. We've got to blame the governments of various colours and parties over the years for letting Wellington City Council and other councils get into the rubbish they are. Even though they're audited, the debt should have never been let to grow like it is. Where's the Commerce Commissioner and all this? Where's the Minister of Local Government? It's just wrong. People will be doing horrible things because the way things are going, we're going to all be bankrupt. I'm thinking of selling this place. I mean, anyway, tomorrow there's going to be another protest, a water protest, Te Āki Wai Partners Committee meeting. Stop Te Wai, Āki Wai team will be making submissions to the Te Āki Wai Partners Committee. 12:30 p.m. Friday, that's tomorrow, isn't it?
1: Yeah.
7: County Council Chambers, 30 Langs Road.
1: Okay. Norm, yeah. I can't let you do an advertisement for something like that, but you've got it out there. So if people do want to protest, they can, but I've got to be very careful on that sort of stuff on the show. Politics Thursday is coming up. Aisha Verrill, Tim Costley. Death threats. I want to talk to them quickly about the situation that Chris Bishop found himself in yesterday. Social media bans. We saw a big, big settlement yesterday, didn't we? Wow! $30 billion New Zealand dollars settlement from Meta. So that's a big deal. And obviously the government's heading in the right direction with their ban. So that's good news. I wonder whether I can sneak in the MB boss not losing his job. I wonder if I could sneak that in too. I'd like to get to talk about that today. So if I get a chance, I'll sneak that in as well. That's coming up next.

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11: Good morning, it's 11 o'clock, 10 degrees in Wellington. I'm Max Toll. Search teams are wading through sludge in Nepal, where New Zealanders are among the hundreds missing after a flash flood and landslide earlier today. The disaster near the Tibet border north of Kathmandu has killed at least 150 people. Nepal's former honorary consul to Auckland, Dinesh Khadka, says local police have given him the names of five New Zealanders currently not accounted for. Local Kalpana Mala says her family could not escape the flood, as translated by the BBC.
12: My family members were swept away by the flood in front of my eyes.
11: The Prime Minister and the Foreign Affairs Minister says New Zealand officials are in touch with the authorities in Nepal. Chris Luxon says MBIE's failed biometrics project is utterly unacceptable and must not happen again. Parliament's Privileges Committee has ruled MBIE officials deliberately misled MPs about a now-cancelled IT project. Chief Executive Nick Blakely has confirmed he offered his resignation, but that offer was rejected. The Prime Minister says the plans, which have now cost taxpayers at least $40 million, were one of several government IT projects to be badly managed.
13: It's your money, it's taxpayers' money, and we want every dollar being spent really wisely.
11: Blakely concedes there were ways to confidentially disclose commercially sensitive information to the Select Committee, which officials did not do.
14: I was aware that these existed, I hadn't seen them used here, but I've accepted that we got that wrong, and those are the changes now that I will be bringing into the Ministry so this doesn't happen again.
11: Westport's only air service could be taking off for its final flight tomorrow. Origin Air's Westport to Wellington route was due to end in June, but some stopgap funding by Development West Coast and the government kept it flying until this week. But there's no indication the funding will continue, and so the service faces being suspended. Origin Air Managing Director Robert Inglis says the West Coast is booming and the route is important for up to 3,000 passengers a year.
15: Some 20-odd million has been given to other airlines. We're only talking about a few hundred thousand a year.
11: An acknowledgement by the boss of our largest electricity generator about the energy demands of proposed data centres. Meridian Energy is back in profit this year after being hit hard last year by the 2024 winter energy crisis. Commercial and industrial power bills are already starting to come down as new renewable energy projects come online. And Meridian says residential power could start getting cheaper as well. Chief Executive Mike Rowan says data centres will mean new demand for power.
16: They will consume a portion of everybody's expected generation development. It's going to require everybody to probably step up the pace of their development to meet the timelines.
11: A motorcyclist

0: died after being struck by a vehicle in Palmerston North early this morning. Police were notified about the crash at the intersection of State Highway 3 and James Line intersection just after 2:30 a.m. And an icy reception as Prince Harry and Meghan arrived back in the UK, 6 years after leaving royal life behind. The BBC reports the Duke and Duchess of Sussex and their children, Archie and Lilibet, have flown in privately from California, landing in Birmingham. The family is relocating to the UK to live as non-working royals. Royal biographer Andrew Lowney says the public's not happy.
1: People really do like them, and I think it's going to be quite an uphill struggle to persuade the British public to take them to their hearts.
0: That's Newstalk ZB News with Fisher Funds, New Zealand's largest specialist KiwiSaver provider.
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3: To Newstalk ZB Sport and to our daily netball movement update. That's a siren, a statement signing from the Sydney Sirens, formerly the Giants, ahead of the new franchise's maiden season in Australia's Super Netball competition. They've lured Silver Ferns shooter Grayson Wecky across town from the New South Wales Swifts on a 3-year deal. That shift and fellow shooter Amelia Walmsley joining the Melbourne Vixens on a 1-year deal takes the tally of New Zealanders playing in Australia next year to 10. At least two more are still expected before the contracting window closes tomorrow. Five more are also set to play in the UK Super League as the exodus continues with no future New Zealand competition confirmed. Golfer Ryan Fox is reflecting on a season which has extended beyond his expectations ahead of ticking off another career milestone with his first FedEx Cup final appearance. Fox enters the final tournament in Atlanta with the Open's Claret Jug and a place in the international team for the President's Cup in his possession.
4: I've accomplished probably far more than I would have ever thought to write down at the start of the year. So regardless of what happens this week, it's been an amazing year so far.
3: Fox is the first player on course from 3 o'clock tomorrow morning, New Zealand time. 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An area of focus has emerged for the undefeated All Blacks as they turn their attention to Sunday morning's second test against the Springboks in Cape Town. Assistant coach Neil Barnes says the Lions issued them a reminder yesterday about where the strength of the South African game lies.
5: One thing we've got to get our heads around is their breakdown work is pretty awesome. There are people right across the park that are threats over the ball, and we're just not sharp enough supporting our ball carrier. So, yeah, that is something we've got to get right, and that happened in the test match as well.
3: The All Blacks' second test team is named at 10 o'clock tonight. And Matthew Brennan has powered to a second stage victory after 5 days of cycling's Vuelta España Grand Tour and the first in actual Spain. Tadej Pogacar wears the leader's red jersey. I'm Jason Pine. That's Newstalk ZB News and Sport. To coming up 11:06, Wellington Mornings with Nick Mills is next. Politics Thursday with Aisha Verrill and Tim Costley.
2: Newstalk ZB Wellington, time saver traffic.
6: 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State Highway 1 is flowing well. State Highway 2, moderate through Tauhara Park, again through Silverstream, again right by Kennedy Goodbridge and Melling Link, flowing well from Petone. 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
0: Bit of an overcast, chilly morning in the capital with a little bit of drizzle as well. That's thanks to some southerlies, but the wind should change northerly this afternoon and never getting too strong either. Tomorrow it is expected to be windier, strong northerlies in the morning, potentially rising to gale in the afternoon. Tomorrow, isolated showers becoming widespread for a time in the afternoon and evening. Currently 14 degrees in Kapiti, 11 in Porirua, Wainuiomata and down in Lyle Bay, 12 degrees in the Hutt Valley and 10 in central Wellington.
2: 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Focusing in on the issues that matter. Politics Thursday on Wellington Mornings. 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

0: Well, that's time to talk politics. We have Aisha Verrill in the studio. Good morning, Aisha.
1: Morning, Nick. Hi, Tim.
0: And we have Tim Costley in the gallery with his headphones on. Good morning, Tim.
2: Yes, morning, Nick. Morning, Aisha.
0: Right, let's start with something that I find disturbing. I don't know.

0: whether you've caught up with this, Tim, but yesterday Labour leader Chris Hipkins was walking to have an interview with us in the studio, and he was verbally abused and had a death threat. Are we just not taking security strongly enough again?
1: Well, look, I'm sorry to hear that. I hadn't caught up with that. I've always been I got through my military career, I got through the war in Afghanistan and a bunch of flying stuff with the attitude that it'll just never happen to me. So I'm probably, I've always been happy to carry a lot, personally, to carry a lot of risk. And so I'm probably less sensitive to it than some people. And that's why I'm always a bit wary that I'm probably a bit more relaxed about things than maybe others would be, or maybe even, you know, people would say you should be. So it's not right. I'm particularly conscious of some of my female colleagues, but it's not restricted to them. And, you know, last night in Kapiti, we had a really good public meeting and someone stood up and asked a question and disagreed with the Prime Minister on something, but they did it in a really respectful way. And I just think we've lost the ability to do that in New Zealand, to actually argue the policy or the point, not the person. And, you know, and from there, with some of the keyboard culture, we might talk about social media later, but the culture that sort of developed, I think you put it all together, you end up in a pretty nasty place.
0: You see, and I agree with everything you said, Tim, but and being a strong guy that's been in the military and been in Afghanistan, well, gosh, none of us have had that experience, so, you know, I understand that. But, you know, as your profile lifts, and it is, it's lifting all the time, and you think of the last 12 months, you know, you're walking down the street in Paraparam with your kids. You've just come back from watching them play football and somebody starts giving you a hard time. And then would that change your mind?
1: Yeah, so do you know what? You're right. The thing that I'm most sensitive to is it's certainly about when people try and bring my family into it. I get protective papa bear pretty quickly. But it's not the big outlandish stuff. Like, I get comments on my Facebook page. Someone said something the other day about what they were going to do to me, and I just deleted it and blocked the person and moved on and didn't think twice. Now, you know, some people say maybe you should report all that stuff, but I don't know. But you're right. It's actually the little things when you're just, you know, your family's going through the supermarket and someone says something which is just blatantly untrue and really mean. Actually, that stuff, sometimes it's the things that might look smaller on the outside but can be, you know, maybe that's the stuff that gets under your skin a bit more. So you shouldn't have to. My kids or my wife shouldn't have to put up with this either. No one should. No one should have to put up with that stuff. And maybe it's just a sad indictment that I've just accepted that some of this is sadly the reality.
0: Aisha, the world's changed, New Zealand's changed. That's what the conversation was this morning when we had it, that we have changed as a country. If I showed you some of the comments on our Facebook page over this article, I'm sure that as worldly as you are, you'd be shocked by them.
2: Yeah, I try not to linger too much in the comment section of various things. Has the world changed? Yes and no. I agree with Tim that the point is we should be able to have political discussions and disagree about things and have it out. I don't know if we've ever been particularly good at that. And I certainly think there's a way that we could, you know, through education and how we conduct ourselves in public life, we could build everyone's capability at that. So I think at schools, kids shouldn't just be able to taught how to debate like it's a sport. They should be taught about how to reach a consensus and that sort of thing. Those are political skills that, you know, how do you bridge differences in opinion? And I think those are great. And I look at some of the, Nats often give us a hard time about being close to the labour movement, but I'll tell you what, some of the people I work with in trade unions are really good at getting identifying disagreement and working through it. And those are skills that I think we should value and hold widely. In terms of, so I think that's something that we probably never really had and needs to be better. The thing that's absolutely is different now is the internet. And that's, there's just, I think it's fair to say some people get brainwashed when they go down these rabbit holes on the internet and end up seeing certain people in society, some of them politicians as hate figures, and it justifies all sorts of, in their mind, ridiculous and illegal behaviour towards them, and that's not on.
0: I think there's a real simple question that could be answered by both of you that I'll ask you, because that's

0: that's where, for me, it's changed. Tim, do you lock your door when you leave your house?
1: I do, yes.
0: Aisha?
2: Yep. Always have when I've lived in the city, never did when I lived in the country.
0: See, I lived in a suburb, not the city, but a suburb when I grew up, and we never, four children, you know, mum and dad, never, ever, until I left home, locked the door. In fact, after I left home, we'd still go and visit your mum and dad and you'd walk straight in. Nothing would be locked. That's how we've changed.
1: Maybe. I mean, we used to joke when I lived on the Air Force Base, I used to joke that it was like living in the 1950s because I left the keys in the car the whole time. The house was not once locked in the couple of years that I lived there. And if you needed someone's car, you just jump in it. They'd have their keys in it, you know. But you know, New Zealand probably moved on from that place quite a while ago.
0: Yeah.
2: I guess it depends. What are the sacrifices you're prepared to make for your security? And I am absolutely prepared to take the sacrifice of locking my door and all that sort of stuff.
0: Does it concern you?
2: Well, I'm not prepared to make the sacrifice of not running in public or anything like that. For me, that's the exercise of my freedom. I really value that, and I'm never going to stop doing it.
0: Can I just quickly ask you, have you ever felt uncomfortable doing it?
2: You know, I felt more uncomfortable doing it when I was a 20-year-old woman, and you get some negative behaviour from men than I do now when I'm a woman in my mid-40s and everyone's happy to ignore me.
0: Oh, that's sad. That's a sad way on a serious note. We're laughing. We're not laughing. We're laughing with you, not at you. Hopefully you're laughing with her, Tim.
1: I'm definitely not laughing at anyone right now.
0: Well, she made the comment, not us, so we could go on. Let's talk about the social media ban for under 16s, because we've just seen a massive settlement internationally. So you guys, National Tim, are on the right direction. I mean, it should have happened. Why isn't it happening quick enough?
1: Yeah, I think we're absolutely in the right direction. It's something that every family want. Look, it's something that I want to see. My my youngest daughter will be at high school next year. That's the point in our family at which we let people have a phone. And so, come on, I'm telling you that we're going to make sure it's banned before she gets there. I think parents maybe do want to see it happen faster. As a dad, I don't think it can happen soon enough. I think it's a real concern. And the polling all shows that parents across the board want this. Everything takes time, and I think we've seen from Australia that they've had to go back and tweak some of these settings. We don't want to get it wrong. It's actually, it's a really easy concept to talk about, and everyone's on board with it. Actually getting the detail right, though, does really matter.
0: Can you just tell us exactly what you're going to be banning? Is it TikTok, Instagram, Facebook, Snapchat, YouTube? What exactly you're covered?
1: Yeah, that's right. So it will cover basically all those social apps. It leaves out a few things. It's sometimes easier to talk about what isn't in. So WhatsApp isn't in it. That's a common question, because WhatsApp is used for messaging, but it doesn't have the feed of all the, you know, that you get sucked into the algorithm. LinkedIn isn't covered because it's a business or professional networking site. Your music, like your Spotify, isn't covered. And online gaming is one. I know that think games like Roblox, you might be familiar with, but a lot of kids like to play. So that is still allowed, because again, it's that algorithm feed where you can get exposed to some stuff, particularly the live stuff, which can be really dangerous. There's been some horrific reporting about things that happen live on these apps.
0: I'll come back to you for a sec, because I believe that YouTube should be left out of this. Have you got any specific thoughts? I'll tell you why. My 13-year-old member of my family made a complete dinner two nights ago on YouTube.
2: Yeah.
0: And I just thought, I mean, I can't stop praising him. It was a beautiful dinner. Made the whole thing in front of a screen on YouTube.
2: Yeah, and of course I'm Dr. Mum in my house, so I was showing my daughter a video of how the lungs work the other day. So there is educational content on YouTube, but actually I think it's the worst, because you don't even need an account and you can get an algorithm going that'll show you all these really negative, violent videos and things that's bad for your body image. So even though there's more educational content on YouTube, I think it's just as bad. And I do want to make it clear that Labor's offered our support for this bill, and we're eager for there to be a first reading before the election, because as Tim said, getting it right, the government's actually written their bill, so the government's National's obviously got a level of confidence in the details. So the next step for improving the details, which we all agree are important, is getting it to select committee.

0: Right. Okay. Tim, is there anything you want to add to that?
1: Well, look, I'll just make 2 points. Firstly, on YouTube, I think the easiest way to think about it is think of social media like an amplifier. Yep, the good stuff gets better. You can access all sorts of learning stuff, and that's great. There's still a way to do that with parents and involved that can monitor it. But also, the amplifier thing means the bad stuff gets worse, and Aisha gave you a great example about sort of some body image stuff or self-harm. And that's why, yep, there's lots of good things about it, but there's also lots of negatives. We think the negatives that way. That's why we doing it. And yes, to the second point, it's great to see that Labor have come on board now. I think that's the right thing, and I think we want to give parents that certainty. But the minister has been reaching out for a while, and 6 months ago she asked for the support, which has only come through this week. So I would have
2: only
1: loved
2: had
1: to see
2: a bill. You
1: earlier.
2: Only had a bill in Parliament. We gave you our support within a day of the bill landing in Parliament.
0: And timing.
1: Yeah, but there was an opportunity. There was an opportunity as much as 6 months ago to actually engage and help.
2: We have been in continuous engagement with you. We have constantly offered to be working with you. And the moment it was in Parliament, we've offered our support. So, and now you're not bringing it to a vote.
0: Okay.
1: No. Well,
2: you'd rather campaign on this than actually fix the problem, isn't that true?
1: No, that's not true. And this is what we're seeing from Labor now that realise they've backed into a corner.
2: Well,
1: let me give you 3 examples from this week. They've finally come out and said they'll support social media, but it has to happen tomorrow. They're coming out and they're supporting the free trade agreement, but that's got to get rushed through as well. Now they're going to maybe support the first reading of rates capping, but they won't say if they'll support it after the election. But they had previously opposed that as well. I think Labor are worried about going to the polls and being held to account on the fact that they didn't support rates capping. They took a long time to get on board with social media and the India Free Trade Agreement. Actually, we can't. If you prioritise everything, you prioritise nothing.
0: Tim, can I just hold your thoughts on that and same to you, Aisha, because I actually want to talk about the 4% or 2-4% rate caps next. So I've got to take a break before we get to that. Well, it is 20 minutes past 11. Aisha Verrill, Tim Costley, it's Politics Thursday. I do want to ask about the rates cap, so that'll be next.
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1: The boss of the Ministry of Business, Innovation and Employment has apologised for misleading MPs about that failed IT project. And MB's boss, Nick Blakely, is with us.
2: And I offered my resignation to my boss, the Public Service Commissioner. His judgment was that was the wrong response and he will be holding me account.
1: Mate, it's not that hard. You're overcomplicating. It's in the Bible. It just says don't tell lies.
0: Heather Duplessy-Allen Drive with One New Zealand. Back today at 4 on Newstalk ZB.
3: Thursday politics. Aisha Verrill, Tim Costley. The government's pushing ahead with its target 2 to 4% for annual rates increases. Water is excluded. That really affects Wellington people. Council start considering the range from 2027. Caps are expected to be fully operated by 2029. Tim, that's a lifetime away.
4: Yeah. It'll feel like that to people. And look, you know, certainly I've heard that feedback that people are keen to see it come sooner. We also, you know, get the feedback from councils that have extant plans that have been signed up and agreed to that were publicly consulted on. So we're trying to find a bit of balance here. But the message is really clear. Like, there's nothing to stop councils actually getting in the spirit of this now and getting their spending under control. We cannot go on with councils spending being out of control. Rates rises that we've seen. We had 17% a couple of years ago in Kapiti, 17% in 1 year, followed by 7 and 7 and 7. We can't go on like this, and that's why we have to get spending under control.
3: What's to stop the council, though, because they can go crazy for the next 2 years and then pull back? What's to stop them doing that?
4: Yeah, well, I would argue they've been doing that. I mean, when you look at, you know, the last 2 years on average had 14.2%, then 9.2% rates rises. It is crazy right now. Imagine if the government said we're going to put up everyone's tax by 14% in a year. So this is where, you know, we need to hold our local councils and councillors to account. But we're doing what we can. We're bringing in this legislation that will keep annual rates increases under 4%.
3: Aisha, do you support it? Is Labor going to support it, or are they going to do something quicker?
5: We're going to support this to first reading so that we can hear all the pros and cons at Select Committee. We know, we definitely want to take action on the cost of living and are across all of our policy priorities, whether that's in transport or healthcare or bring down electricity costs. So this is another one that we want to support, but we want to hear all the arguments out at Select Committee. We are worried that it'll lead to an increase in user charges for things like taking your rubbish to the dump, or libraries or swimming pools will become less accessible, and those are important services in the community. Look, but the biggest issue, the elephant in the room in Wellington and surrounding communities is the water bills. And, you know, here chickens are coming home to roost. The government had advice that pursuing this strategy for water will mean that costs are going up, and that's exactly what is happening in Wellington. And if you're hearing this and you're from further afield, we are the canary in the coal mine for the whole rest of the country. So we're facing our extra bills now, and they'll steeply increase from here, but that'll happen in the rest of the country everywhere except Auckland, which is largely sorted.
3: But I mean, why don't people start thinking of rates as taxes? Because they are a tax.
5: Well, they do,
3: and
5: they keep increasing.
3: But everyone's saying no new taxes, we're not going to put up taxes, we're getting murdered at our homes, aren't we?
4: Absolutely, and that's why we're acting to bring it under control.
3: Yeah. Well, some of us are. Some of us are actually making that decision to actually. A lovely text came, our oldest child finishes school next year. We're getting out of Wellington. Yeah, we can't afford to live.
5: So this is a worry that I've talked about a lot on the campaign trail, because we like to think of Wellington as a big city with all that community infrastructure, like, you know, the people who support our sports and community organisations, and with a vibrant arts community, or where you can start a startup. And all of those people have precarious incomes, and really these cost of living issues hit them ultra hard. I'm worried that the things that make our city great, those people get priced out of the city.
3: Let's talk health.
4: Because I think it's a really fair point, and this is the concern, that people are feeling like they're losing their homes underneath them. You know, they've worked hard all their life, they're on a fixed income or a pension now, they can't afford these massive rates increases, they're really worried about the Greens' inheritance tax, they're really, really worried about an opportunity party

0: land tax. They're not sure, you know, that's why we're campaigning on no new taxes and getting rates under control, because this is one of the biggest drivers of affordability for people, particularly in their senior years. And this is why we need a government that won't bring in new taxes and instead will do the right thing and cap rates.
1: Except
0: right.
1: for the fuel tax that you put up today and for the banking tax and the fact that you're paying for prescriptions.
2: Quickly. Quickly, well, I've got to move on to our hospitals, because I saw Rob Campbell, ex-chair of New Zealand, of Health New Zealand, argue that the pressure of our hospitals simply isn't manageable. And they had independent people, Aisha, when he was chair, work out that they needed $5 to $6 billion put into the health system in New Zealand, and now.
1: I don't believe he did that when he was chair. I believe that is in work done by the group Rob is now a part of called Kaitiaki Hauora, which has engaged some economists, but it's not internal work done by Health New Zealand.
2: I did say external, though, but I didn't know what the timing of it, but...
1: Yeah, yeah. In any case, it's clear that there's an underfunding problem in our health system, and the biggest example of that is the fact that the minister now concedes that there's only been 54 nurses, additional full-time equivalent nurses, employed in public hospitals over the last 2 years. And in some parts of the country, particularly around Auckland, the number of nurses have actually gone backwards. So very tough times in the health system. Labor is clear that there needs to be more funding, and voters will have a real choice on healthcare at the election, because we're committed to implementing a capital gains tax targeted on properties, but not the first home, not your business, not your KiwiSaver, not your farm. And that 10% of people will pay that tax, but everyone will get better healthcare, and we'll focus on primary care to make sure that our hospitals are freed up for people who need it most.
2: Tim, National has poured more money into health, and people are still backed up in emergency departments, workforce shortages and long waits. At what point do you actually no longer blame the previous government and start saying, we've got a problem, we've got to sort it?
0: Yeah, we have put more money in, that $5 to $6 billion. We put an extra $5.8 billion in at the budget this year. But what we've also seen is that, yes, it's going to take a few years to get their books imbalanced. The only way to do that now would be to cut services. We're not willing to do that. But actually, we have seen those measures. You know, we brought back the health targets, and we've seen them increasing. Every one of the five measures has increased. Look at a number of elective surgeries. It's up by 5.5% this year. First specialist assessments is up by 7%. Shorter cancer treatment times, reduced wait times in the ED. Yes, we want them to get better, and we fully acknowledge that that there is more work to do, but they have all improved, and we have demonstrated that, sure, we've injected a lot of extra money, but as well as that, we've also held them to account for their spending, and we are seeing better services. And if you look at the numbers, they paint a story, because you're saying, was nothing the last government's fault? Actually, it was. If you look at the...
2: Well, I don't want to go backwards. I want to go forwards. Can I just quickly ask you, because I know you both got to go, and I really want to get this question out to both of you, and I want you to be very quick. Paul Henry with ACT has said now that's the cancer hospital is going to be one of their basic provisions going into a coalition discussion. Aisha, is the idea, just a yes or no would be good, is the idea of a cancer hospital doable, good enough?
1: Our focus should be on services in your community. And so centralising everything would be a real disadvantage to New Zealand.
2: So it's not a go. The cancer hospital's not a go, not a good idea.
1: It'll take us backwards.
2: Okay. Tim?
0: Well, our focus is on delivering services closer to home, and National have announced a new cancer clinic for the Kapiti Coast. That's something I've lobbied hard for, I'm really proud of, and I want to make sure people up the coast don't have to travel an hour to hospital. They can get more service faster and closer to home.
1: And if I could say one more thing, if Labor ever announced a $2 billion hospital with no money to fund it, you'd be all over us. And what on earth is it that means ACT can get away with this?
2: Yeah. There you go.
0: This is a couple of times Aisha's brought this up, and she's been banging on about some of these issues. They've also announced a plan that says they're going to get an extra $10.4 billion in tax, and she won't tell us where it's coming from. So, is she going to announce where their extra $10 billion in tax or revenue is coming from?
1: That is not true. As I said earlier, we announced a targeted capital gains tax.
0: That's 1.35.
1: Yeah, that's right.
0: Where's the other $9 billion
1: coming
0: from?
1: Policy, Tim, and congratulations on putting up fuel tax today.
2: Okay, we must be getting close to an election. Aisha Birrell, Tim Costley, thank you very much for joining us on Wellington Mornings. It's 27 minutes.

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9: 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Search teams are wading through sludge in Nepal, where New Zealanders are among the hundreds missing in a flash flood and landslide. The Prime Minister has taken a swipe at the Wellington City Council once again, and its use of ratepayer money at a packed public meeting in Kapiti. And the ACT Party wants to modernise regulations around cryptocurrency and streamline digital investment taxes. Cloudy and drizzly in the capital this morning with some cooler southerlies. And Dolly Parton funeral, country music icon to be laid to rest beside husband Carl Dean. Read more at nzherald.co.nz.
0: Thanks, Maxwell. Have a great afternoon. Bit of a sad story. A bit of a sad story that I've got to talk to you about, and I want you to think about this, because Wellington Zoo has euthanized Kitwe. Who's Kitwe? One of its chimpanzees, after he was critically injured in a fight with another chimp. And remember Kitwe? I remember him a bit because everyone was talking about him, because he's, when I went to the zoo, it was a couple of years ago, it was a while ago. And when you hear something like this, it brings me straight back to the argument I've had about zoos for years. I don't believe that every major city needs a zoo. I know there's an argument for them. I know how educational they are. I know the controversy and work that they do. I know it generates Wellington. Generations of Wellington kids have gone through these gates and seen animals that otherwise only seen on television. And I understand all that really well. But I still don't think it's right. And I'd rather New Zealand, and I've said this before and I'll say it again, has two significant wildlife parks, perhaps one in the North Island, one in the South Island, enormous places where animals have the space. We go into their environment rather than put them into our environment in a suburb of Wellington. Make the experience more like a safari. Give these magnificent animals as much room as natural life as we possibly can. Because when something like this happens, I can only help but think about the lives that these animals live. Kitwe lived his whole life at Wellington Zoo. He was part of a chimpanzee community, and the fight

0: has now ended with injuries so serious that the zoo made the decision to euthanize him. Now, I'm not having a crack at the zoo staff because I know they are magnificent. Some of the vets up there and the people that work up there are magnificent. Quite the opposite. The keepers care enormously about these animals, and I imagine today they'll be absolutely devastated. Devastating for them after having to put Kitwee down. My issue is bigger than Wellington Zoo. It's the whole concept. Do we really need wildlife living in a suburb, in enclosures in the middle of our city, so that we can wander through, have a sandwich, look at them for 10 minutes and move on? Maybe we did once, but I'm increasingly unconvinced that we should be doing it now. And today we're hearing what's happened to Kitwee, and I'm particularly sad about it. A magnificent animal, an animal I remember seeing for myself, and now he's gone. It's sad. It's a sad day for the zoo, and I reckon a good day to have a serious conversation about zoos and what they look like in the future. 0800 80 10 80 92 92. Do you agree? Do you disagree? Give me your opinion. Give me your concept on zoos. I think with the internet, times have changed, and travel times have changed. We actually go and travel around the world and see these animals in their natural environment. Do we need zoos? My thought, 20 minutes to 12.
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12: 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They're a government department.
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0: Some of the stuff I've read about this chimpanzee being euthanized, Kitwee, let's call him by his name, Kitwee, scares me. It's some of the questions need to be answered. Should zoos be expected to intervene more aggressively when animals start fighting? Apparently animals fight quite a bit. I remember in my younger day I was helping out the Wellington Rugby League team that trained at Melrose Park. And of a certain time, it was after feeding time, I think, at like 6 o'clock or 7 o'clock at night, you'd hear all this noise. And the people in Melrose would be able to tell me more and correct me if I'm wrong. But there used to be all sorts of moaning and groaning and noises coming from the zoo. Very unsettling. So anyway, I mean, how do the staff intervene if they start scrapping? And the thing is, and this is what I had an argument in our newsroom with this morning, because they said, well, they fight in the wild. You know what? You can run away in the wild.

0: can get away. If they get you in a corner of a cage, you can't run. You get dealt to, beaten up, and then euthanized. Do you actually think that keeping a highly sociable animals like chimpanzees in a zoo is ethical? I don't. I'm sorry. I do not. Did they do everything they possibly could? Yes, they would have. I mean, one of the things Grace was talking about, she knows a little bit more about Wellington Zoo than I do, is the amount of work that they do for injured animals and stuff. They're an amazing place. And that's why I keep saying, you know, there's an argument to keep it. In my mind, there's a very big argument to make those a zoo a place where animals can actually do what animals do rather than be locked up in a cage. And no matter how big or how good the setup is, they're still locked up in a cage, aren't they? I mean, you can give them as much room as they want, but they're still locked up. They can't be themselves. It's unsettling for everyone when an animal from the zoo. You know what? People actually, they get attached to those animals in the zoo. I know my kids have talked about some of the animals, and they call them by their name. You know, we know about Chipwee. We've seen it. We've heard him talked about. He's a person. He's a chimpanzee. Sad. Sad day for the zoo. Do we need zoos? 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
0: Now, I'm just working out what the cost of the zoo for the city, for us, our council. It's about $4.5 to $5 million. I mean, the council's actually put another couple of million in, so I think there's $7 million for the council last year. It's a lot of money, not truckload when you compare the other expenses, but it's just the whole idea of caging animals up that I don't like. Greg, good morning.
7: Hey, g'day, Nick. Yeah, look, I'm with you. I think zoos do have an important place in conservation and getting kids to be able to see the animals and get them interested in conservation going forward. But the time of these, I mean, every time I go to Wellington Zoo and I look at those lions, and I've never seen them other than just sitting there sadly on top of that concrete bunker, I'd call it, just sitting there. That's what they

0: just do all day. And it is quite sad. So we recently went to Auckland Zoo, and that's fantastic, and the enclosures are much bigger. And so do you want the amazing fact that I learnt not long ago, did you know that if you weigh every mammal on Earth, 95% is people and livestock?
1: Wow.
0: So think about that. There's only 5% of wild mammals per weight compared to... So it's like something like 70% of livestock and 25-30% is human. It's unbelievable. And 70% of all bird life in the world is poultry.
1: Gosh.
0: Think about those things. So there is a conservation need for these zoos, for endangered animals and things like that, but you really only need one in New Zealand. It's just not big enough to support two. So I love taking my daughter to the zoo. I'm an animal fan, but I think it's time. I think it's just concentrate the money on the conservation efforts in the Auckland Zoo. And
1: yeah. Nowhere to get out. There's nowhere for them to run, nowhere for them to get out. You know, in 2019, that's not that long ago, the zoo euthanized their entire troop of baboons after their social structure broke down. They were fighting. They were fighting all the time, and apparently they couldn't rehome them. They couldn't do anything about it. The whole thing broke down, so they euthanized the whole lot. I mean, that's not a good thing.
0: Yeah, it's not a good thing. And it is very sad for that little chimpanzee, but this would also happen in the wild.
1: But they can run. They can get away. They can climb trees. They can get away.
0: Well, yeah, possibly, but they're still animals. You know, they're still just wild animals are wild animals. They don't understand that it's just die or be live or be killed sort of thing for most animals in the world. So,
1: yeah,
0: I think it's time. Wellington Zoo.
1: It's definitely
0: Wellington Zoo. The world's cruel.
1: It's good having the conversation. Thanks, Greg. Tess, good morning.
2: Good morning, Nick. Nick, I agree with your caller and with you. I do not believe in zoos at all. I even took them to London Zoo in England when they were little, the kids, and even here. To be honest, I used to feel sad because they were locked up. But then what we started to do, instead of taking them to the zoo, you know, Richard Attenborough is always on the radio and on history channels, and we watch those, and it's lovely to see them in their own environment and how happy they are. They're just so sad. We're seeing them locked up in a zoo.
1: It's funny you say that, Tess, because in my final notes that I wrote when I was doing the story was, you know, the world has changed in the last 60 years. You know, you'd never get to, you have to get an encyclopedia out to see what a monkey looks like or a chimpanzee looks like. Now you go onto YouTube and you get a whole documentary and watch their teeth getting cleaned.
2: Yeah, and you actually see the animal in their own environment, and you can see that they're happy compared to be stuck in a cage in a zoo. It really is. And there's another program I saw, I can't remember where it was, where it was again environment with young chimpanzees that were brought up, and they become friends with the people that looked after them. And after many years, the monkey and the chimp actually went over and hugged them, knowing who they were. But they're in their own environment, and they're happy. It's like you, Nick, can you imagine just putting us in a cage all day? You know, it's not right.
1: No,
2: and I quite agree with you, Nick. They should be out in the wild, and there's lots and lots of programs that you can see, so you can enjoy animals enjoying life as well.
1: And we really don't. We don't. We'll never hear the information of what actually happens with animals. We don't. The story is probably out there mainly because the chimp was so well known, Kitwe was so well known, so people, you know, they knew that they had to let that be known because people were going out to see him.
2: But also, I believe I read once that they actually live longer when they're in the wild than if they do it there in captivity. I read that in a book as well.
1: Yeah, I believe that to be true as well. So, Tess, it's a hard one, isn't it? It's a really hard one because they wouldn't be able to place them anywhere. So it'd be a case of having to euthanize them. But they could wind it down and make it smaller and give the animals that survive, stop them from breeding. You could do all that stuff.
2: I know we have to have a bit of research for animals to see where they're going, but a zoo, no. Because even when my grandchildren used to go around, they saw them just sitting in the cage and the poor animal just sitting there, and then they move on to somebody else. And I thought, when we come back, they didn't say much. I said, well, did you like that? Oh, yeah.
1: But they look sad.
2: It's totally different.
1: They do look sad, Tess. You're right. They do look sad. Thank you. Thank you for your call. Thank you. They do look sad. They probably are sad. Imagine if you had them locked up with people looking at you the whole time. It's like Grace looking at me the whole time. It's sad.
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11: Now, I know it's a pretty heavy show today, but tomorrow we're going to have a few laughs. Because Colin and Manu are coming in the studio after 10. I've been told now it's after 10, so we'll nail it down. But if you haven't seen their program, it's called Off the Grid. They go around with a caravan called Betty's, or Betsy, or Betty, I think the caravan is. They have a lot of fun. They do a lot of cooking. They won't be doing any cooking here. It's too early in the morning for them to be doing any cooking. But I'll guarantee you we'll have a couple of laughs. Hopefully they won't be too stroppy with me, but you know, we'll have a bit of fun. Colin and Manu. Join us kind of after 10 sometime when they come in the studio tomorrow. Keep listening out for that. We'll obviously do sport. We'll obviously do face-off. We'll have Friday. Friday be fun. You know, I always say the weekend starts at 9 o'clock on Friday morning. I'm down for a fun show after today. Today was a bit heavy. I really don't like doing council stuff all the time, but I really don't like looking at my rates bill either. And if I don't do it, and Tom doesn't do it, who does it? Ethan? Ethan, Tom and Nick, we should form a band for Saturday nights. We can go and play somewhere. Ethan, Tom and Nick. Nick, Tom and Ethan. Ethan, oh, anyway. Catch you tomorrow morning at 9, don't be late.
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1: Good afternoon. It's midday, 11 degrees in Wellington. I'm Max Toll. New Zealand officials are in touch with authorities in Nepal as searchers wade through sludge and debris looking for survivors of a flash flood and landslide. A wall of water hit a popular pilgrim and tourist route near the Tibetan border north of Kathmandu, with more than 150 people already reported dead. Nepal former honorary consul Dinesh Khadka says local police have given him the names of five Kiwis not yet accounted for. Local tour operator Roshan Pandey told CNN rescuers have a very difficult job on their hands.
2: The road is completely swept away because of the flash flooding, so there is no any land access.
1: The Prime Minister has taken another swipe at the Wellington City Council's use of ratepayer money. Kapiti locals erupted in cheers at a packed public meeting last night when Chris Luxon was urged to push a proposed rates cap forward to this year. The government's plan restricts annual rate hikes to a maximum 4%, not including water charges, from 2029. Luxon says he's been telling councils to focus on must-dos, not the nice-to-haves.
3: Spending $2 million in Wellington City on a public toilet block with a light show is not doing the basics brilliantly. It's a lot of nice stuff, but when we get much wealthier, maybe we can look at that.
1: Luxon, meanwhile, says MBIE's mistakes with its failed $40 million biometrics project must not be repeated. MBIE Chief Executive Nick Blakely has offered his resignation, but it's been rejected. The Prime Minister says every taxpayer dollar needs to be spent wisely.
3: That's your money that's coming to the New Zealand government, and I have to spend it as if it is my money or your money. That's how we've got to think about it. It's not just the government's money.
1: The Grocery Commissioner is warning people that chasing supermarket promotional freebies comes at a cost. Woolworths results for the year to the end of June shows its New Zealand sales were up 2.5% to almost $8.5 billion. It reported here and in Australia its Ooshies toy promotion helped boost sales. But Grocery Commissioner Pierre Van Heerden told Mike Hosking consumers need to know there's always a lot more to something like this.
4: This is where consumers need to start taking a good look and saying, well, what do I want? Do I want a fair price or do I want free stuff?
1: The Upper Hutt City Council has voted to establish a Māori ward. The singular seat will be included from the next election after a referendum found 57% of people in favour and 36% opposed. The decision was supported by seven councillors with three against. New social houses are on the cards for a part of Wellington. The government's Housing Flexible Fund will deliver 823 new affordable homes across the country. 55 are earmarked for the capital. The Porirua Whānau Centre has now been announced as the preferred delivery partner, targeting Cannons Creek as a specific area of need. And Rocky Horror Picture Show star Tim Curry has died at 80. He'd been unwell since suffering a life-changing stroke in 2012, ending up with paralysis on one side. The actor was best known for iconic roles like Dr. Frankenfurter, Long John Silver in Muppet Treasure Island, and Pennywise in It. Reflecting on his success in an interview with CBS last year, Curry said he loved the freedom of being able to play someone else.
5: I think that I was, like everybody else, drawn to the idea of fame, although I came to kind of rather